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1: 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We're hoping to be joined here in the next minute or so by NBA and Nick Great, legendary enforcer Charles Oakley, to talk all things NBA Finals and the New York Knicks. And so as we effort Charles to get on the phone here, let's continue with this breaking news here, Brad, that I briefly brought to the dais, if you will, last segment, and now we've got some time to expand on it here. Mitchell Robinson, Knicks backup center, one of the great defenders, shot blockers, and yes, the guy that when he's on the floor, teams will try the Hakimich situation, as we've seen in basically every series, because he is a poor free throw shooter, but he brings so much energy and defense to the Knicks. And he's the longest tenured Nick on this team. Part of what has made this rise so special for him is he's seen it from the bad to the great. He's got a broken pinky. When? How? When did this? I didn't see it at all in any of the Cavaliers games. Maybe it happened at practice. I'm hoping it didn't, but we haven't gotten any further developing updates after Shams Charania put it out here about 30 minutes ago. So we're just left to kind of speculate as of this moment. But the key thing is that there is no timetable for his return. Game one of the NBA Finals is in 6 days from now. I hope that in worst case scenario, you could tape that thing to his ring finger, put it in a splint, and play with it. The biggest thing is, again, the first thing I think of is the free throws. Because, I mean, he already struggles to shoot free throws. So if that's going to affect his free throw shooting to the point where, I mean, I don't know, he makes one out of six or none out of six, then it's almost, then you're going to have, it's going to be Hakimich all damn day long, because you know that the Knicks are going to barely generate any points from that. And it's an empty possession as long as you're able to grab a defensive rebound. So this is concerning. I'm trying not to freak out right here now, Brad. I thought I would be able to enjoy the 9 days of just euphoria and waiting for the Spurs and the Thunder to finish while they beat the crap out of each other. And now I get this tossed my way. I have no idea what to think of it, nor do I know if he's going to play in game one. I'm freaking out.
2: Maybe it goes like granny style on free throws. I'd love to see that, quite honestly. He might have a better shot at doing that, or shoot him like one-handed as a result. The good news here is that you have a substantial amount of time for that thing to heal somewhat. Maybe the swelling can curtail in some form or fashion. It's going to be icing that sucker down for the next several days. The problem's a lot of questions. There's no question about it. I mean, he's only averaging 13.3 minutes per game so far this postseason, 4.5 points per game, but 5.8 rebounds per game. So, you know, where he really makes his hay and has the utmost productions on defensive end, as you've already mentioned, being a disruptor. Some cases will show up with the box score, other cases it will not. And also snagging boards in other one of his calling cards overall. So it's going to be really put a greater emphasis on Karl Anthony Towns and some of the other bigs of this franchise to stay out of foul trouble. Most importantly for Cat, as he's going to have see a rise in minutes. But yeah, man, lot of questions to say the least now. Around, how effective he can be, how much he's really going to play. And then, of course, strategically, with a hack of Mitchell Robinson, that the opponent, whoever it is, employs. Now, let me ask you this as a follow up, Pat. Again, you got OKC and San Antonio. We'll be breaking down game six of that coming up a little bit later on in the show. In light of this news, you probably want to play who more as a result, as your front court depth is now limited with Mitchell Robinson being banged up. So are you like saying, okay, I bring on OKC and Chet Hartenstein? Or are you still going to be feeling okay against Wimby? Or is this a very uncomfortable situation no matter who it is?
1: Yeah, it's uncomfortable no matter who it is. And I'd still probably rather play the Spurs. But again, yeah, like you mentioned, Karl Anthony Towns, chances of getting into foul trouble now are even that much more critical. He can't get into foul trouble trying to guard Wemby. Yeah. He can't, because there is no Mitchell Robinson to go. If there's no Mitchell Robinson to go to, then all of a sudden, I mean, you're looking at Ariel Hukporti coming in the game. And I know probably 99% of the people listening just said, who? The mermaid? Little mermaid? Ariel? No, Ariel Hukporti, the German center that the Knicks drafted last year, who has been their back or their third string center. He's barely got any playoff experience. I mean, he hasn't played a whole lot that much in the last 2 years since the Knicks have gotten him either. So, this is frustrating. It's really frustrating because, again, you got the double bigs with OKC, Hartenstein and Holmgren, that at least if you have Mitchell Robinson on the floor, I feel good about getting Hartenstein out of the way or being able to guard Chet, because Mitchell Robinson is not just hang around the rim. He can defend out of the perimeter. I mean, he's guarded Joel Embiid. He's guarded guards before. That's how freaking good he is. He guarded Halliburton during the conference finals last year when he was on the floor, and he did a pretty damn good job at doing it. So it's just an incredibly immense loss if his defense is not there. And whether it's OKC or it's San Antonio, yeah, it's a big loss. I honestly would still prefer the Spurs, though, because I do think OG Anunoby, you could put him on Wemby for a bit. You could put Mikal Bridges on Wemby for a bit to try to lessen the chances of Karl Anthony Towns getting into foul trouble. But no matter who the Knicks play in the finals, if Mitchell Robinson has to miss games, that's a big loss, for because we all know the Knicks offense has been historically good in these last 11 games. Their defense hasn't been too shabby either. And so Mitchell Robinson, and yes, it's not like he plays 25, 30 minutes a game, but even just his 15, 20 minutes that he gives you off the bench is so important to what the Knicks do, that if he can't play, if he has to miss one game, two games, God forbid any more than that, again, his timetable, there is no timetable for a return right now, it's a big, big, huge loss.
2: Yeah, I wonder if they start going to like maybe some more small ball rotations as a result. I mean, this is the, you know, the fallout from an injury this significant. I know he's not a massive player, as I've already said, he's averaging 13.3 minutes per game. But again, what he brings as a rim protector and enforcer down the post, when he got either the matchup against Wembanyama or the two bigs of OKC and Hartenstein and a Holmgren, that really puts the Knicks in a bit of a pickle. So yeah, maybe it's a more of a smaller ball rotation as a result, and the onus then falls on, you know, some of those guards and have to really hit their shots. But yeah, I mean, A number one, and we're going to repeat this several times for the next several days. Cat has to dodge and avoid whistles, period, end of story. Because if he gets a lot of early fouls, which have mounted at times this NBA postseason, that is really going to paint this New York Knicks team into a corner if Robinson cannot go out there and be effective. That's just the bottom line.
1: And 310-840-4910 is the number to join the show. All right, so we have been efforting Charles Oakley, who is scheduled to join us at 8 p.m. Eastern. Hasn't answered so far. We give him a call a couple of times. So we will try to see if we can get in touch with Charles and get him on here in one of the next few segments. But for now, we got to move on with the show. So let's finish, Brad. We ran out of time. Yep. Now I got a chance to immediately redeem myself. We were playing your version of Guess Who last segment. You give a clue, and it's worth 20 points, and it's me versus Combs head-to-head. If neither of us get it, you give another clue, and then it's worth 10 points. If neither of us get it, you give a third clue, and then it's worth 5 points. And if you still don't get it, it's a goose egg. Combs got Julius Randle on your first Guess Who after the second clue, and then he freaking gets Phil Jackson because the third clue was appeared many times in the Last Dance documentary. So Combs is beating me 15-0 with two players left. So we've got some time. Let's finish Guess Who, and let's see if I can pull off a comeback.
2: All right, Pat, you get to go first this time. I've been keeping track because we're going back and forth. So clue number one, and hopefully Monty's ready with the graphic if you're watching on YouTube right now. Played for the Knicks and Pistons during his 12-year NBA career, Pat. Who is this?
1: Played for the Knicks and the Pistons in his 12-year career. Man, I'm trying to think of all Knicks that were also Pistons. Twelve-year career.
2: I'm gonna give you guys a shot clock.
1: Yeah, I
2: get 4, 3, 2, 1. All right. Brando played for the Knicks and Pistons during his 12-year NBA career. Who is this?
3: Carmelo Anthony.
1: No.
2: Clue number two. Hey, Brando, you're first. He is number two all time in Knicks franchise history in three pointers made with 921. Brandon, who is this?
3: Pat's going to be so mad. Is it Chauncey Billups?
1: I'm pretty sure I know who it is. It's one of two. It's one of two, and if I get it wrong, I'm going to be so freaking mad.
2: You're going to be tight.
1: But I'm pretty sure. I know it because I feel like I've heard this said about him here in the last couple of days during this run, because he's one of the guys they always show. It's got to be Allen Houston.
2: Correct! We're 10 points. You're back in the game. Just for the record, the third clue was nearly automatic in the charity stripe. The Tennessee product led the league in free throw percentage in 2002-2003 at 91.9%. But Allen Houston is the correct
1: answer. I was going to go Allen Houston or John Starks, because I think they're one. I think Starks is one.
3: Would have never ever
2: 15
3: got that.
2: To 10. 15 to 10 in points right now. Advantage, Brando. Brandon, you're going to go first on this one.
3: Did Billups play for the Knicks?
2: Chauncey?
3: Yeah, I don't know if he ever did.
2: I don't believe he did.
3: I know he played for the Pistons.
2: All right, here we go. Last one. Clue number one, Brandon. He owns the franchise's highest defensive rating at 0.943. Who is this?
3: Highest defensive rating at 0.943. I mean, all right, I'll go Patrick Ewing. Damn it.
1: Now, this is all time? Oh, Knicks franchise leader in defensive rating.
2: Yeah.
1: I know he finished in the top 10 for defensive player of the year, I think twice, two or three times. And we were scheduled to have him on at the top of the hour. I'm going to go with Charles Oakley.
2: Clue number two. And Pat, you're going first. During his 17 years in the league, he played for the Knicks, Clippers, Rockets, Raptors, Blazers, and Nuggets.
1: Knicks, Clippers, Rockets, Raptors, Blazers, Nuggets. Man, I don't know if I'm seeing Denver, and I know he's going to guess it, so I feel like I got to guess it. And I'm pretty sure he played for Portland, too. I got to go Melo. I got to go Carmelo Anthony.
2: Good guess, Brando.
3: I'm like,
2: you have no clue.
3: No, I have no idea. Toronto, Portland, Denver. Let's go with John Starks.
2: Third and And final clue, Brandon, you're going first. A four-time NBA blocks leader, he was NBA Defensive Player of the Year in 2007. Who is this?
3: 2007, Defensive Player of the Year, 2007. The Knicks, 2007. No. He didn't play for all those. Did he even play 17 years in the league? Marcus Camby.
2: Five.
1: Oh, come on. Are you kidding?
2: Did you win? Brandon's the winner!
1: The fact that he got the third clue first twice is the difference in this game. I mean, come on.
2: At your beloveds in the New York Knicks. Pat, do you have something to say other than the fact that you feel cheated?
1: I do feel cheated because Combs threw out Buck Johnson for one of his guesses early before. Now he pulls out Marcus Camby. Come on.
3: I mean, 07 wasn't that long ago. I mean.
1: Get lost.
3: I thought I was wrong, to be honest with you. I thought I was wrong. I didn't even think that Camby played 17 years in the league, and I definitely didn't think he played for all those teams.
2: I thought I was wrong. He made the rounds.
3: I was just throwing a name out there.
2: Pat is so bitter. So bitter.
1: All right. Well, we're going to pivot. We're going to pivot in more ways than one. Because I believe we have reached out behind the scenes to Charles Oakley, and we're going to have him on at 9 p.m. Eastern. So the top of the hour, Charles Oakley will join us 9 p.m. Eastern to talk all things NBA Finals and the New York Knicks. So when we come back, we're going to preview Game 6 of the Western Conference Finals, the Thunder and the Spurs. It's tipping off in 20 minutes. We'll give you our breakdown and our predictions when we come back. He's Brad Evans. I'm Pat Boyle. Marcus Camby, are you kidding me? Combs throws that out there. 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
1: All right, welcome on back. BetMGM Tonight, Westwood One Sports. He's Brett Evans, I'm Pat Boyle. Phone number to join the show, 310-840-4910. So again, we didn't get a chance to chat with Charles Oakley last segment. We are planning on having him on now at 9 p.m. Eastern, so the top of the hour. So appreciate you pivoting with us and staying up to date on what is going on. Charles Oakley is now going to join us at 9 p.m. Eastern, so we can't wait to chat with him. All right, Brad, we got a monster game coming up here in about 15 minutes from now. Game 6, Western Conference Finals. Will my Knicks be playing the Thunder on Wednesday night, or am I going to have to wait until Saturday for a Game 7? Thunder Spurs in San Antonio, OKC, with a chance to finish off Wemby and the Spurs tonight on the road and get back to the NBA Finals for a second straight year. The big injury news to know in this game, not a big shocker, A.J. Mitchell is ruled out for the Oklahoma City Thunder. He's missed the last three games now. However, J-Dub is back. Jalen Williams is going to play tonight, but he will not start. That is according to Tim McMahon of ESPN.com, and the Thunder have already submitted their starting lineup, and it is SGA, Chet Holmgren, Lou Dort, Isaiah Hartenstein, and it is Jared McCain starting for the second straight game after he had another big performance in Game 5. So J-Dub is back, but he is going to be coming off the bench. He's missed the last three games since he re-aggravated that left hamstring in Game 2 against the Spurs. That is big. Now, I don't know how even close to 100% J-Dub will be, Brad. And there is also a risk that he re-aggravates this hammy again, and that might cost him the entirety of the postseason. If the Thunder win, but Jalen Williams gets hurt, now he might be gone through the entire NBA Finals. But I guess he feels good enough that they're going to give him a go here. So I don't know how many

0: minutes he's going to play off the bench, but that is the one big thing to look at in this game. And then in the game itself, is this going to be a Wemby night? Because I ripped him pretty damn good yesterday, Brad. You were here for it. I tore him to shreds. I thought his game five performance was embarrassing. 4-15 from the field, then ducks the post-game media. Also looked like he was seemingly calling some hit shots on Jared McCain for Bismack Biyombo and Mason Plumlee. So does Wemby step up tonight and help force it game seven, or is this thing over? What are your initial thoughts?
1: Again, what I said last night, I'm going to stick to my guns on it. I'm not going to budge at all, not going to waver. I do believe that Wemby is going to have a monster night. I think it's going to be minimum 35 points. That's what I said last night. I think it's going to be maybe upwards of 20 rebounds, a handful of blocks. He is going to stuff the stat sheet, be a smorgasbord of statistical goodness, something which he typically is, because the Spurs have to have him play at that level. We can't have a 20-6 Wemby that we had in the last game. If that version of Wembanyama shows up, it's going to be game, set, and match. Sayonara. See you later. Adios, amigo, to the San Antonio Spurs. You have to wait till next year, and everybody's going to have to really tamp down their thoughts on Wemby's, oh, the greatest player in the history of humanity. You know, a lot of people putting him very high on a pedestal with some of the elites in NBA history. He has not quite earned that yet, that distinction. But tonight, I could certainly add to the case, get him one step closer to getting the NBA Finals, his first appearance, and what should be a stellar and long career, provided that he does stay healthy. Get back to J-Dub. There's no number on this on BetMGM. I'm just making it up off the top of my head. If I were to set an over-under on, like, minutes played for him, it's like 9.5. And I think he'll probably play like 10 or 11, maybe at most 12 minutes. It's very risky, man. It is clack a dice roll, to say the least, by this coaching staff of the Thunder to put him out there. Because you're right, man. Soft tissue issues remain undefeated. Hamstring injuries are plaguing. They're dragging. They are draining. See Luka Doncic and how long he endured his. And I feel J-Dub's in a similar class. So you don't want to push him too hard. You kind of want to get him out there, knock off the rust and the dust and see what he can provide. The saving grace for this Thunder team, Pat, as you know, is they have tons of depth on that bench. And I've said it before, and I'm going to say it again. If the same version or something similar version of Alex Caruso that we saw in the last game arrives tonight in San Antonio inside of Frostbank, the Thunder are going to make this game very nip and tuck. Hartenstein and Holmgren have got to play a similar game they did in game five, in which they combined for 28 points and 16 rebounds. If they can bring that A effort on the offensive end and most importantly on the glass, then the Thunder are going to be competitive. Again, my gut feeling in the grand scheme of things, and I'm putting the exclamation point on this game, I think the Spurs are going to win. And the way this NBA playoffs has really gone, we've had a lot of lopsided affairs. There've been a couple of like seller, nip and tuck games, high drama games, but for the most part, there've been a lot of blowouts. I got a feeling San Antonio is going to win this thing by 10 or more points. And right now, the Spurs are only laying 3.5 at BetMGM. You know what? Screw this. Daddy won! Daddy! Oh. Daddy got it!

0: down, baby. I'm sledgehammering the Spurs because you know who demands it? The man over my left-hand shoulder, for those of you who watch on YouTube, the great, the legendary Admiral himself, who's surely going to be in attendance. Maybe he's going to play the sax at some point. David Robinson, San Antonio, gonna roll! Remember the Alamo!
1: Well, you're not the only one. I've got one of my former college baseball teammates weighing in right now, the great Eric DiPietro, who says, Wemby, he texted me, Wemby 30 burger, lay the points with the Spurs. I think it goes the distance too. So they're on your side. Look, you know where I've made my allegiance in terms of this series clear. I think it's going to be the Thunder. Even though as a Knicks fan, I want the Spurs. I want Wemby. I really do. I want him. I want San Antonio. I think the Knicks will win the NBA title in six games or less if that is the matchup. But I think the Thunder are too good. I think the Thunder are too deep. I think their defense is too good. I think they've got the experience. They've got SGA. However you feel about them, you're one of those haters out there on social media calling him a free throw merchant. Oh, look how many times he's fallen to the floor. I've tracked it. I've tracked the amount of times. Like, come on, get lost. Get lost. Guy's getting mauled and crushed by the San Antonio defense. But he's a flopper. Okay, sure. And look, like Mike Breen said on Dan Patrick Show, there's an art to drawing fouls. I mean, everybody.
0: Yeah.
1: Everybody has done it. The great scorers of all time. There's an art to it. Now, is it sometimes, has he never embellished? Has he never flopped? No, I'm not saying that. But I can't. And don't get me wrong. I'm going to be an Oklahoma City hater in 6 days from now if they do beat the Spurs. You might find me in my rabid Knicks fandom. I might call SGA a flopper at one point in that series if I feel like he's getting to the free throw line too many times. So that'll be the fandom coming out in me. But this whole thing of propping Wemby up, Brad, like you've said, we've talked about these. We had Kendall Gill on the show last night. He said Wemby's the face of the league right now. And that's it. That's one of the great defenders in the last 25, 30 years of the NBA. So it's not just people on social media or some basketball fans or Spurs fans saying this. You got former great players saying this. I can't believe it. He's got a lot to prove, and he embarrassed himself last game. That being said, Brad.
0: When Kendall Gill says it, you kind of have to believe it, Pat.
1: Yeah. When that being said, I think we get a monster performance from Wemby tonight. I really do. And I hope I'm wrong. I hope I'm wrong. I really do. But I feel like this game is set up for him coming off a bad performance last game. Backs against the wall for the Spurs. I feel like Wemby's going to will his way to 30 points and 15 rebounds tonight. And I think the Spurs win this game too. I don't know if it'll be a blowout. Because I don't think Oklahoma City, like they got down 15-0 a couple of games ago and won by 15. Like if they take San Antonio's best punch, that don't mean jack nor squat. So I don't think it's going to be a blowout. I mean, they did get beat by 21 a couple of games ago. I think this will be somewhat close, and I think it's going to take Wemby a real great moment like he gave us in game one. For San Antonio to win this game, and I think he does. It wouldn't even surprise me too if going into the fourth quarter he maybe only has like 18 points and 7 rebounds, and then in the fourth quarter he scores 12, he grabs another like 8 rebounds in the quarter alone, and finishes with 30 and 15. And I do think the Spurs win this game tonight. I do think we're headed the distance, Brad. I do think we're headed the distance for game 7 on Saturday. I also think it's going to be a defensive battle. It's not Tony Brothers officiating this game. Zach Zarba, he's the crew chief. He was the crew chief in game 1, where it was 101 to 101 at the end of regulation. You know, we soared over the total, but it took 2 overtimes. So it's Zach Zarba's crew. I do feel like they're going to let him play. I feel like we get a defensive battle, but I feel like Wemby will shine. And I feel like Combs and all the Spurs fans are going to be talking a whole lot of smack. And that's fine. I'm ready for it because I think tonight is the big Wemby game.
0: Yeah, look, it's understandable. Like, it's a high pressure moment on the biggest stage imaginable. This is a time for Wimby to show up and show out and say, yes, this is my time when I'm arriving and I am indeed the best player in the world. He can make that statement. And everybody can, you know, argue against it or for it until they're blue in the face. But the evidence, I think, would be very clear if he has another monstrous effort. And we've already seen one of the all-time great single-game playoff performances in NBA history from him earlier on. Remember, he and Will Chamberlain, the only guys to go for 41-plus points and, like, 21-plus rebounds in a postseason game. He's already in that ultra-exclusive club. He can only add to the argument of being a living legend, but it has to happen tonight, and he has to have one of those blistering, net-burning performances, beating guys down low, grabbing those rebounds, altering and blocking shots, draining threes. It don't have to be the half-court variety, but I'll take a couple of those if need be, or a logo three. I mean, he has that kind of game in him, as we've seen already a couple times this NBA playoff run, but he has got to have arguably, that level of game that we saw earlier on in the postseason, or, you know, at least close to it for the Spurs to live to see another day. But I'm with you that, you know, I said at the beginning of the entire postseason, and I've reemphasized it and restated it before this series began, that I thought OKC was going to win it in seven games. I just think San Antonio is going to take game six. It's going to force a game seven. Oklahoma City will take care of business at home. Thunder, Knicks, NBA Finals a few days down the road. And all you're hoping for as a diehard Knicks fan is these two teams playing a little rock'em, sock'em robots and bludgeoning each other from beginning to end.
1: I want Wemby. Yeah, I really that's do. For damn sure. By the way, I'm watching the pregame right now, and Spurs head coach Mitch Johnson said, "We are going to attack the moment." They put that quote on like his lower third banner. I like it. I like it. If you like the Spurs tonight,
0: yeah,
1: put it on the board. We are going to attack the moment. That's a good quote. Brett, we're going to attack the moment. We're going to attack a little hot or cold when we come back, along with your phone calls and your texts at 310-840-4910. You can also hit the show up on Twitter at BetMGM tonight. And we'll have tip-off when we return. We'll keep you posted all game long. Stick it right here with us because we got you for in-game analysis, scoreboard updates, everything you could want if you want to listen to a show as we keep you posted on the game. So we're coming right back, a little hot or cold. He's Brett Evans. I'm Pat Boyle. This is BetMGM tonight on Westwood One Sports. I want
2: Thunder beat the Spurs and lead the series 3-2. SGA and crew are a win away from punching their ticket to their second consecutive finals. Will they get it done tonight in San Antonio? Westwood One Sports.
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1: Welcome back. BetMGM Tonight, Westwood One Sports. He's Brett Evans. I'm Pat Boyle. Phone number to join the show, 310-840-4910. You can call, you can text. Another programming note here. Coming up at the top of the hour, we'll try take two. Charles Oakley going to join us at 9 o'clock Eastern. Top of the hour, just over 15 minutes from now. Brad, you were hoping for a quick start if you like the Spurs, and you were hoping for a quick start from Wemby. You got exactly that. He hit two triples in the first 90 seconds of the game. A 9-2 start for the Spurs. Thunder called timeout. They come out of the timeout, and Lou Dort hits a three. And just like that, from 9-2, it's now 11-7. San Antonio leads it. But Wemby with those quick 6 points. He's also got a block. And for the Thunder, Hartenstein with 4 points, 2 rebounds, and an assist already. So the big man, former Knick. Oh. I miss him every single day. Wish he was still on the team. But, you know, again, Knicks really couldn't afford to re-sign him in free agency 2 years ago. They didn't have his bird rights. They can only offer him a minimum of like $80 million, I think it was. Or $55 million, and then the Thunder gave him a pretty sizable bag. So, oh man, I miss watching Hartenstein play for the Knicks. But alas, Spurs up 11-7. Brad, you want to do a little hot or cold here, brother?
2: Oh yeah, let's rock and roll.
1: Now I'm going to put him on the spot because normally he delegates, and I would assume he's good to delegate here. Is producer Brandon Combs ready to rock and roll for a little delegation as his Cubbies knock Skeens out of the ballgame despite not really putting a whole lot of good swings on him? And now the bullpen trying to hold on. Combs, what's going on with your Cubbies?
3: I came on here because I would delegate hot or cold. I will not talk about the Cubs and whether or not this bullpen is going to blow this game, because I cannot confirm nor deny whether or not I just live bet the Pittsburgh Pirates.
1: Oh, dirty dog.
3: All right. I like money, man.
2: Yeah.
3: I like money.
2: I just lie bet the Cubs, for the record, by the way.
3: Okay. Well, I mean.
1: Wow.
3: Yeah. Good for you. One of us will be right. Yeah.
1: Are you lying?
2: No. I parlay the Cubs with the Texas Rangers +3.5 at even money at BetMGM. So let's ride and fade the Combsy.
3: Hey.
1: So we got a little inter-show battle now. One Cubs fan believing in his team, one Cubs fan not believing in his team. It was 3-0. They knocked Skeens out of the game in the sixth inning, despite him having 10 punch-outs, a couple of walks, a couple of infield singles, some bad defense, and Cubs are up 3-0. And then the last inning, Brian Reynolds goes deep, and then you get a Callahan RBI double. So, yeah, immediately this Cubs pen, after they come in for Colin Ray, trying to give it up. It's 3-2 Cubs, top 7, 2 outs. But Combs, yeah, let's get to some hot or cold here.
3: All right, let's start right here with the game going right now. In the first quarter, is 13-7 Spurs. The Spurs will force Game 7 in the Western Conference Finals, and it will be the most watched NBA playoff game in history. Hot or cold, Pat?
2: Oh.
1: Cold. I'll say it's close. And I'm trying to think, what is the most watched NBA game ever? If we can get a number here. Yeah, so
2: it's got to be the Bulls in the 90s, right?
1: Google's AI overview, which again, I trust, you know, as far as I could throw. 1998, Game 6, Bulls Jazz, 35.9 million viewers. What I was going to say was 2016 Game 7 Cavs Warriors, the comeback, LeBron's first title. That's third on the list. 31 million viewers. It's a Saturday night. I'm trying to think off the top of my head, other than local baseball, I don't think it's going up against really anything, right? Because you have, even for the hockey fans that are diehards that won't tune into the NBA if there's another game. No, there's no hockey game no matter what on Saturday. So if we do get Game 7, it won't be the most watched game ever, but I will go ahead and venture to say 15 million viewers, which is a lot. Maybe that's not doing it justice. Maybe we get 20. Maybe we crack 25 million viewers. I do think the ratings will be pretty damn good. I just don't know if it'll be in the top five, which is essentially like all of the finals games that Jordan's Bulls were involved in, and then the one game seven with LeBron and the Warriors.
2: Yeah, look, I got to be cold. Look, the front end of this statement, I'm hot to trot for. I'm already on record. The Spurs are going to win this game. I think they're going to win by 10-plus points. So the game seven is going to happen, according to my opinion. That's what I'm foreseeing gazing into my crystal ball right now. But it's not going to be the most watched NBA playoff game in history. I don't think it's going to be remotely close. I don't think it might be in the top 10, but it's going to be somewhere in that like 7 to 10 range. It will not touch, won't even hold a candle to Jazz and Bulls in 98. So I guess I'm cold.
3: Well, game one averaged 9.2 million viewers, and it peaked at 12 million, and that was game one.
1: Okay.
3: I think that this series is the most watched series in 29 years, according to the NBA as well. So, a game seven of this magnitude with the star power of Wemby, you got the MVP, SGA, these two teams that a lot of people think are the best two teams in the NBA right now, and maybe of the near future. I think that this could be one of those games that tests those numbers. I honestly do believe that. Maybe not quite 30 million viewers, but I think it might get close. I really do.
1: Yeah, right. Look, Combs, I said before this series started, I said it's going to break viewership records. Trust me. Last most watched series in the last 29 years. So this has already more viewers, I guess, for the first five games than Cavs Warriors in the year that the LeBron Cavs came back from 3-1 down.
3: That's what I'm seeing. I mean, look, take it with a grain of salt from whatever you get on, but this is from the NBA Twitter is what I saw.
1: Oh, wow.
3: So, I mean.
2: Oh, okay. That's significant then.
3: So, yeah.
1: All right. Yeah. I mean, look, again, I did say it was going to break viewership records, but I mean, man, imagine if it must have felt like everybody and their mother, especially when there was no streaming, there was no Netflix, there was no, on demand, whatever the hell you wanted to listen to in 98. It must have felt like everybody and their mother was watching that game, game six, Bulls, Jazz. And so you get 36 million viewers basically out of that. That's going to be tough to top.
3: Yeah. I mean, playoffs, these playoffs in its own have averaged 4.5 million viewers per game in the entire playoffs. For the NBA this year. I mean, it's been really good playoffs for viewership.
1: I think you'll have a chance if you get Knicks Spurs and you get a game seven Knicks Spurs. And again, I think it's going to be Thunder Knicks, but I do look, I'll even admit this. Wemby will be more of a draw across the entire country. And if it's game seven Knicks Spurs, that one would have a chance.
3: Hmm. Yeah, because of the Knicks. I mean, and their fan base is, I mean, it travels well. So it's like, I mean, that was what the Bulls were.
2: It's the largest market in North America.
3: Yeah, and that's what the Bulls were in the 90s, right? Like, everybody was watching them. People were watching them around the world. You would see people all over the world that were cheering for the Bulls and had Jordan jerseys and all this stuff. I mean, it really was a huge thing. The Knicks might do that as well. I think you're right. All right, let's go to the next one. Travis Kelce becoming a part owner of the Guardians is a great thing for Cleveland. Brad, hot or cold?
2: Hot. How is it a bad thing? I mean, A, he's engaged to the biggest pop star in the known universe. That helps him out. B, he's a guy that eats, breathes, and sleeps Cleveland sports, at least what we've seen recently, given his roots and his past, a guy that, really loves that city through and through. I think it's a major win for that overall organization with his star power. And gravitas that he brings in, and he's got a lot of heavy coin in his pocket as well. So how on earth could this be a bad thing? So, I'm hot to trot on Travis Kelce being a minority owner of the Cleveland Guardians.
1: Yeah, I'll say hot as well. Anytime you get athletes that have a big net worth that quite clearly have shown they care about the city that they grew up in or the state that they grew up in, I don't see how it would be bad. So again, if he's putting in a couple million bucks and he's making his voice known and And he says, hey, we got to try to, you know, be a winning team here. Like, I'll throw you a couple million bucks if it means we get an extra pitcher. I don't know. How could it be bad? Unless you hate Kelsey, which don't get me wrong. I've had enough of him and Taylor Swift. But yeah, this is a good thing for Cleveland for sure. It's hot.
3: Yeah, no, I agree. It's definitely a good thing for Cleveland. And whenever you got the star power and if you, and now all of a sudden Travis Kelsey's going to games, that means you know who, you know, Mrs. Taylor Swift will be in attendance. It's just going to draw more tickets and more attention to the team. It's a great thing for the Cleveland Guardians.
2: Bingo, bango, bongo.
3: The San Antonio Spurs are hot from downtown right now. I mean, just absolutely on fire from downtown. I think they've hit like 5 threes already. It's insane. All right.
2: Wow.
3: Last one real quick. Pat, I'm going to let you go here. And if you want to take the last minute all to yourself, go ahead. The Knicks will end their title drought this season. Hot or cold?
1: Hot. Hot, without a doubt. I don't care who they play. The Knicks are winning the title. I'm committed to it. I'm vested in it. And it's happening. The basketball gods have finally shined down upon me. The Knicks are winning the title for the first time in 53 years. I want Wemby. I really do.
2: I'll just say hot because I'm going to see the pure joy on your face. And again, there's a particular Jenner that you might have a moment with.
1: Combs, I know you want to go ahead. I know you want to answer this. Go ahead.
3: They won't. It's going to be the Spurs.
1: Okay. All right, Spurs are up 23-17. We'll keep you posted on that game. But coming up next, the great Charles Oakley is going to join us. Brad, have a great weekend, brother. Can't wait for Monday. We'll know what the NBA Finals is at that point, no matter what.
2: Have fun with Oak. Peace.
1: All righty, when we come back, Charles Oakley joins the show. 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
1: 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As a diehard New York Knicks fan, it is a huge pleasure, and it is my honor to bring on our next guest, one of the legendary Knicks of the 90s, the enforcer, two-time all-defensive team in the NBA, an all-star, and a part of the all-rookie team as well early on in his career. One of the great Knicks of all time, Charles Oakley, joins us here on BetMGM Tonight. Charles, it's Pat Boyle. Thanks so much for joining us, man. How you doing?
27: No problem. How you doing tonight?
1: I'm doing great, man. I'm waiting. I'm waiting impatiently. I'm waiting for Wednesday. So I'll ask you, what's it been like, Charles, watching this unbelievable run the Knicks are on? 11 straight wins, largest margin of victory in an 11-game span in NBA history, best effective field goal percentage in an 11-game span in NBA history, and just dominating their way to the first NBA Finals since 99. What has it been like for you as a former Knick to just watch this unfold?
27: It's been great. You know, I went to a game in Atlanta, and I went to the game on the night, and when they swept Cleveland, I was heading to Philly, but they swept Philly too. But no, they're just playing great. Chemistry, Bronson, moving the ball. Coach and Steph doing a great job with mismatch. And they were hunting James Harden like he was a deer. But they just playing well. OG came back, and, you know, he had missed a couple of games, but he came back in writing form. But just got to give them credit. The team is in jail and they're rolling. So I hope these layoffs don't hurt them. I know the first game with Cleveland, they got down 22. And against San Antonio, OKC, you can't get down 22 and come back.
1: No, you can't. And Charles, I don't know if the rest is going to actually affect them all that much here, because I think, you know, you look at Cleveland, they played 2 days before that. And so you're thinking, all right, this team is definitely not at 100% energy. But there's something about then being at home for game one where you're supposed to win and you're supposed to take care of business. And I think that could create some nerves. Whereas no matter what, the Knicks are either going to San Antonio or they're going to OKC, right, and they're going to be the underdog. Whether they believe it or not, like, the odds will suggest, and they're playing against two exceptional teams. I honestly think the Knicks are going to go in there and basically they're going to be, you know, like rockets, attached to their butts. So I'm not worried about the rest versus rust. The one other reason that I'm glad they don't play till Wednesday, I don't know if you saw this, Charles, but it was breaking news an hour ago. Big Mitchell Robinson has a broken pinky. There's no timetable for his return. So this is a developing story. I haven't seen any details official on when or how he broke his pinky. But amongst the very few things to worry about right now at the Knicks waiting for game one of the finals is that this comes out of left field. So if Mitch has to miss games, how big of a loss could that be? You were one of the great defenders of your generation. Mitch does a lot of things similar to what you did. How big of a loss could it be if Mitchell Robinson has to miss any time in this series?
27: Well, the good thing about it, Mitch don't have to worry about taking 15, 20 shots a game. Basically, come in for defense, energy, this and that. So I think he can play with a broken pinky. I mean, people play with broken thumbs, fingers. But, I think the rest, I hope it don't affect, like you said. But this series, they're going to start on the road. This will be the first time out of the three series they've played, the first time they start on the road. So they kind of adjust to that. The crowd, coming out of the Garden, your first two, three series, and you got a home crowd behind you. Now you got to adjust to the crowd against you. So we got to wait and see. I know they'll be ready, but they got to sustain. They can't let all the hype, over the next 5 days. People are saying this, a reporter saying this, they writing stories. You got to block all that bad, block all that out, good or bad. You got to focus on next week, the third, and come out and play ball.
1: Great answer. We're talking to Charles Oakley, a.k.a. Oak, the big enforcer of the Knicks in the 90s here on BetMGM tonight. I'm Pat Boyle, Westwood One Sports. Charles, we had a debate on the show yesterday, and, especially as this Thunder-Spurs series is going on, it's been physical, and the officiating has been, unfortunately, a big part of it. But, a lot of people argue about how physical the game can be or should be, and that physicality is par for the course. That's kind of any brand of basketball on this continent. So what do you think about that? How does the NBA game today compare to the 90s when you played?
27: Well, if they call this physical, I don't know what physical it really is. I think that you see two teams playing against San Antonio and OKC. Both of them basically mirror one another without – SGA and Wendy. They got great wings. They got both teams. They got guys can beat you off the dribble. They got guys can stand in front of you. So that's what I'm saying. When the Knicks play these two teams, it's going to be a different for us. Like, they guard better. And I think when Cleveland was just like a parking lot attendant, Philly was just, I don't know. And Atlanta, out of the series New York played, Atlanta gave them the hardest time. So I just think the Knicks can't get too relaxed because these teams can play defense and they can run. And OKC, you play around with them. You think they beat up 20 wow. And you look at the score, they up 20. They one of them teams that when they pour it on, they pour it on.
1: Oh, yeah. Oh, that's for damn sure. That is for damn sure. So I guess let me ask you this. And I know that, this could always be twisted if we get our wish and the Knicks end up losing the finals, but I'd rather play San Antonio. I think the Spurs are a better matchup for the Knicks. Who do you think, Charles, from watching this series with the Spurs and the Thunder and what we've seen from these two teams, what do you think is the better chance for the Knicks to win a title, playing the Spurs or playing the Thunder?
27: I mean, if I'm the Knicks, I'm not worried about neither one. I'm just, whoever wins, we play. We can't get called up into that. We want to play San Antonio. Now you got to play OKC. Why get your mind all made up for something that you don't know what's going to happen? So I think they can handle either one. It's just like I said. These two series, I mean, the next series is going to be Brunson really got to take over. If Brunson don't take over, Knicks going to struggle. Because I think both of these teams have wings can check, stay in front of Brunson. So somebody else is going to have to step up. Because he's going to be like, they're going to press him full court. They're going to work him. They're going to turn him. So his use of the ball really going to be determining how the other guys play around him.
1: Yeah, it's a great point. We're talking to Charles Oakley here on BetMGM tonight. All right, so if it's the Spurs, and speaking of the Spurs, we've talked a lot on our show about Wemby the last couple of days, and you know for the last few weeks, obviously, about Victor Wembanyama, and if he's the face of the league already in the NBA, where does he stand among some of the great players in the last 10, 15 years? I mean, I think some people are going way too far anointing him as some all-time great already. Don't get me wrong. Yeah. He has the potential to be great, but he hasn't won an MVP yet. He hasn't won a title yet. That could happen this year, but, you know, I don't think he has done enough yet to warrant such a distinction from a lot of fans. So where do you stand on Wemby, and do you think he could have the potential to be one of the great players of all time?
27: Yes, you know, I think that it seems like he got a lot of heart, and you watch him play. I don't think he's physical enough. His frame of his body, I don't know. He's really going to gain a lot of weight, but the mindset of a young guy coming out and play every night, I think he got that, and that's a big point. I mean, you're playing basketball and young, and everybody saying you this, you better than this guy, better than that guy. I think that in time, next 3 or 4 years, we'll see. That's when you start trying to put him up against the best from the past. But right now, we just got to watch him grow, and he's growing. Some nights he come out real aggressive. Some nights he don't. But I think his body got to mature more. Then once he matured with his body, he already got the mind and understanding the game. So he's tough to deal with now. But in 2 or 3 years, once his body settled in, once he really can figure out how, you know, they're not physical, but they bumping him. When you 7'5", your frame is so long. So he got to get that part down that he got to be able to take them bumps and keep going.
1: Yeah, that is for sure. Oak, let's get it back to the Knicks. And I'll say this because it's the context is needed. The precursor is needed. I loved Tibbs. I love Tom Thibodeau. He brought the Knicks back out the mud after a lot of bad basketball for a lot of years. But I did think a change was needed after last season, losing in the conference finals. Do you think firing Tom Thibodeau was justified with the run that the Knicks are on right now? Do you agree, whether you agreed at the time or not, that it was the right move? Or do you think that maybe Tibbs could have gotten this team to the very same spot that they're in this year?
27: I don't think it was the right move because Tibbs, every year they took a step forward. I can see last year they took a step back. They took a step forward. You thought they'd run Tibbs back and give him a chance to take this team to the finals and see could he win the championship. And, you know, things happen. Detroit did it before. Miami did it before. Run Pat Riley in. And when Stan was coaching, they won a championship. Detroit had Carlisle. They brought Larry Brown in. So it's working out in their favor right now because they're in the finals. So they went in last year. So you got to give Mike Brown credit. But I'm a Tip guy, and Mike Brown's from Ohio. So wish him all the luck, too.
1: Talking with one of the great Knicks in Knick history, legendary enforcer of the 90s, Charles Oakley, right here on BetMGM tonight. I got a couple more for you, Charles. I know you played with Patrick Ewing, undoubtedly one of the greatest Knicks of all time. You know, put Clyde Frazier and Willis Reed into that conversation as well. But with what Jalen Brunson has done in his 4 years as a Knick, where would you have Brunson among the great Knicks of all time, especially if they're able to win a title this year?
27: But his body worked last 2 or 3 years. I'm putting him number two. And not just because they made the finals this year. How he been hitting so many clutch shots every game. The first series against Cleveland, he came down 7, 8, 9, 8 out of 9 possessions. He's scoring. The team down 22. That's a guy, he got the team on his back. That's why you got to give him all his credit. All his fly was on the side, signed New York with a free agent. He came in with an attitude, and he haven't looked back. So I got Walt, I got Bronson, Willie, Patrick, you know, and go from there. A lot of people say Carmelo, but I don't think Carmelo did. He didn't do the body work in New York. He was in New York 7 years, I think, only made the playoff one. You go by numbers, yeah, Carmelo. So the fans can judge and, you know, create who they think number one, number two, number three, but you can't take nothing from Brunson. So what have he done in New York so far? He had made the whole city rise up.
1: Yeah, I agree with you. And obviously I'm rooting for a title. You know, you guys got to the doorstep in 94 when you were with the Knicks. And I think if Brunson is able to carry him and if he wins an NBA Finals MVP and carries his team to a title, I got all the love in the world for Clyde. I got all the love in the world for Willis Reed and Big Pat. But I think Brunson might become the greatest Knick of all time if he's able to bring him that title. And I think you got to have to kind of map out like, all right, he's done this in 4 years. You hope he's with the team for another 8 to 10. What could happen after that? But Charles, you know, the atmosphere inside the Garden is one of a kind. So especially during the playoffs. And I know, obviously, the last couple of years, you know, the last 10 years here, you haven't been inside the Garden. We could get to that if you want. We don't have to. But, you know, when you played in the Garden in the 90s.
27: Why can't put it on the carpet? Let's get to it.
1: Sure. Yeah, I just wanted to ask first, you know, because it is the most electric atmosphere in basketball. So when you played in it in the 90s, what makes it so... What makes it so loud? What makes it so fun to play in the Garden? Like, why is it so damn electric?
27: Well, number one, New York fans just understand sports, and they don't want no shortcoming. When they come, they bring in the energy, and when they come, they want to see you play hard, and effort, this and that. No, you can't win all the game, but they're going to think you should win every game. But when you come with the effort, energy, and show the fans that, hey, I'm committed every night, every second of the game, not in just basketball, with the Yankees, the Giants, the baseball, you know, all the hockey teams in the tri-state. But New York's a special place. I mean, people come from all over. It's on that bucket list. When you come to New York, you like basketball or not, you want to go in the Garden just to see what's going on.
1: That is true. That is true. All right, Charles, so I'll ask you. You haven't been to MSG since the incident in 2017 with James Dolan. So right. I've been keeping up with this over the last couple of years, but as of, I guess, the last few months here, even a few weeks, has James Dolan tried to apologize to you at all recently, whether directly or indirectly, and have you thought about coming back to the Garden for a game now that the team's in the finals?
27: Well, you know, I think last year this team was on a roll, and I think they really got – sidetracked by all the celebrities and ex-players after the game taking thousands. They got sidetracked. They should have been ending. But my thing with what's happened with that is, you know, in the NBA, I've been blackballed since that happened. The commission lied about when we met. He released a statement. I go to the games now. I see Patrick, Allen, John. They can't speak to me because he got them on order. They can't speak to me. So that's tough there, too, trying to get back into the Garden and knowing the guys I went to war with can't speak to me as a grown man. That's embarrassing.
1: Yeah, I mean, I can imagine. Is that, I'm guessing, that's probably coming from James Dolan, so it doesn't sound like this that this beef's going to be squashed anytime soon then unless he apologizes. He's having now the guys you played with not even talk to you?
27: That's, I mean... If I was ex-Knicks and I was in the building and I seen a player, I don't care what I would speak to him. I went to war with these guys. They're not man enough. That's embarrassing to the city of New York. I mean, they love Patrick. You know, yeah, I play with Patrick, but they don't know Patrick like I know Patrick. You know, it's two sides of Patrick. It's not a one-way, it's a two-way street. And it's bad what this man is doing. He's getting away with it. He's bullying everybody. You know, that's a bully move, and he's still bullying. That show you that what he did to me was wrong. That's showing you what them guys, not letting them guys be able to come up to me like a man, Allen, John, Patrick, and you want to try to hold, you know, just sell how much you bully people. It's embarrassing to the whole NBA, all the owners and the commission. I don't know what Allen's going to do because it's a bad look for guys who play together for 10 years and a man trying to tell them, it's like a plantation.
1: Wow. Wow. I mean, I guess at a certain extent, like you said, I think there's something to be said about being a grown man. So like, did you get a chance? Did you talk to Pat? Did you talk to Alan? Did you talk to John or any of those guys and be like, what's up? You guys really not going to talk to me because James Dolan said you guys can't?
27: Yeah, it's embarrassing. The city of New York, they really need to stand up to this. How can I not, or whatever, they've been to my mom's house in Cleveland 20-some time, and they in Cleveland, I'm at the game. I'm standing right there courtside watching them celebrate this and that. Everybody like, no. I said, I'm not a groupie. I haven't been there all year with them. I wish them luck. But this man, he's doing too much, and the commission not doing nothing. He's a bad commission because he's not holding serve because this should have been over 7-8 years ago. Now this is still going on. The team's in the final, and you got this luggage still on the street because of him.
1: Talking to Charles Oakley, one of the great Knicks of all time here on BetMGM tonight. And, you know, you mentioned there's two sides to Patrick. When you say that about Patrick Ewing, what necessarily do you mean?
27: Well, he's just, not a good teammate. You know, I played with him for 10 years. You know, I understand. I was brought up, hey, do your job and watch how another guy react. And he just wasn't good, for us. Voice and opinion when he had to for other guys, standing up to the city, never embraced the city. That's why we didn't win. He didn't embrace the city. He didn't really go out. I played 10 years with him in New York. We all went to dinner twice. He didn't let the people feel him. You know, they all want no autograph picture. They just want to see you out, enjoy the city. And, that's New York. You got to hang out in New York, go to restaurants and go to events, go to the football, baseball game. That's part of you getting paid. You got to embrace the city.
1: Wow. So do you think maybe just because of that, maybe, Oak, you're saying that he wasn't a good teammate, wasn't a good leader. Do you think that was what maybe ultimately held you guys back from winning the finals in the 94? And I know that you left and then they went to the finals again in 99. But do you think it was because of Patrick Ewing the Knicks did not win a title in the 90s?
27: I mean, I think it has something to do with IQ. I mean, you look at the King, and I put this in my book, and, any good team that when they double team you, they want you to shoot a fadeaway or whatever because they got a benefit on the backside. And I think the same thing beat us. We could have beat Houston with the same thing. I mean, Sam Cassell hit a three. Mario Ellie hit a three because they reversed the ball. You know, we trying to get numbers. I found out something. If you watch The Last Dance, I was really so shocked that Patrick even said this. In The Last Dance, I think we played the Bulls. I think Michael had 40, and I think Patrick got 38. And they asked him, he said, I got mine. How can you say that on a tape like that at a time that we trying to be the team? You got yours. And I think that goes to show you, he played to get numbers, not to win, to me.
1: Talking to Charles Oakley here. So is there any chance of maybe putting this beef not only with James Dolan, but maybe now some of your teammates who you went to war with, like you said, is there any chance of putting this behind you? Like, are you planning on going to any of the road games in the finals, whether it's San Antonio or OKC?
27: I've been to two or three games already. I mean, I can go to games on the road.

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1: In Atlanta and Cleveland, don't shake your hand when we are somewhere on the golf course or at an event. That's fake. I don't want them to be fake with me because this man, you didn't say nothing when it happened. It's okay. You know, Patrick didn't say nothing. Nobody, I put more on Patrick than other guys, but other guys could have said something. I get guys calling me and trying to, like, oh, man, we want you back. You should be a part of the team. But they said, what did it take to get back? You got to tell this man. This man, he started this whole incident. He sent 8 guys over there to bully me, and he's a bully. And it leads
2: to, so
1: huh?
2: No, go ahead. Sorry, I didn't mean to interrupt you.
1: No, and, you know, the commission and – I mean, I'm putting a lot on the commission, too, because he didn't man up. When this man could have called a ride, he was there. And when this incident happened, this man don't even look back. And the commission don't fire him or suspend him. Like 2 years before that, Houston GM touched the official. You fine him, $200,000. You don't find this man nothing. This man got face recognition. He bullying, throwing out family members, kids. And you let him keep doing this. Somebody got to stand up. Somebody got to stand up to this man, because it goes to show you, if he's doing it, other owners doing it too. You got with Donald Sterling. You got with the Phoenix owner. He's a bad guy, and other bad guys too, because you keep letting guys do this. It's all about money. But you sold your soul. When you get into the NBA as a rookie, they said no gambling, no drugs, no alcohol, none of that stuff. Now what you do, you sponsor alcohol, you bet DraftKings, FanDuel. So you've been a hypocrite. Now the players do it. Now you want to suspend them and fine them and throw them out the league, but you allow that into the house.
2: Yeah, so talking to Charles Oakley here on BetMGM tonight. So, Charles, it sounds like you have just as much of an issue with Adam Silver as you do with James Dolan, because if James Dolan's not going to change, he's not going to apologize. He's going to force your teammates that you went to battle with in the 90s to not talk to you. At least maybe the commissioner, Adam Silver, could stand up and do something. So it sounds like you have just as much of a problem with him as you do James Dolan then.
1: Well, I got another problem, Adam Silver. When this happened, I came to New York. I was in New York. I was about to leave. I stayed three extra days in New York to have a meeting with him, Michael Jordan, and that guy from MSG. This man said, the same night we had a meet, would you go to a bowling party for me? And would you do this? I'll retire your jersey. All this stuff. He said in front of all with Evan Silver and Michael Jordan. I'm like, are you serious? So the commission is, my thing is with him is, I had a meeting with him. And we had a meeting for like 2 to 4 or 5, and we were supposed to start back the meeting at 7:38. And I fell asleep. So about 9, I had 15 calls from Michael Jordan's secretary because we were supposed to be back together. So he released a statement without my notice. He released a statement. He lied. He lied about his statement with me. He lied about John Morant's statement with the Florida rehab. John Morant didn't go to rehab. I know the guys in Florida. He came down there for one day. So he's been lying to the public about the last two big incidents in the NBA, and that's not right.
2: No, it's not. And Oak, I appreciate you opening up about all this stuff, man. So I guess, you know, just to, one last question here to just get this back to the Knicks, barring an apology from James Dolan and maybe an apology from Patrick Ewing, you probably won't be going to the Garden anytime soon then, right?
1: I don't need apologies from Pat. Pat been like that his whole career. He was never a good teammate. So it's not an apology, but it's just amazing that at this point in life, 3 years ago, Pat was coaching Georgetown. This man made him, he went try to get in the side door. They told him, no, walk around the front. The same man. Now he laying up in his palace and watching TV with him.
2: Barring an apology from James Dolan, we probably won't see you at the Garden.
1: Well, I think this apology, we try. This been, like I said, this from day one. As long as this case lasts, it's going to end up hurting the NBA at a time that they don't need no bad press. They making bad press for themselves because this should have been over 6 or 7 years ago. This shouldn't have lasted like this. It shouldn't last. It's hurting to leave because you got

0: got gambling, you got all the other stuff going on, got domestic violence cases, you know, getting stopped with marijuana. So you got a probably $8 to $10 billion league, and you got something like this still going on. I mean, when the commission gonna have some balls? When are you gonna have some balls? He don't have no balls. I don't care. I'm at a point now. I mean, don't get no balls now. You need to do something about this a long time ago.
1: Yeah, it's childish. It's childish to say this, to say the least. And Oak, it's, you know, I selfishly, I want you back in the garden. I want to see you like I see all the other Knicks greats that I grew up watching. So, you know, it's just, it's unfortunate that, you know, this got blown out of proportion and you had to stand up for yourself. And I still think that you did everything that you should have done to this day. And we appreciate you coming on here and opening up. And, you know, for now, for the time being, we got to root on the Knicks to try to bring home a title, man.
0: I'm
1: so I appreciate the time. Thanks so much.
0: Okay, you're going off there. Okay.
1: No. Go ahead. Sorry, I didn't know you had anything else.
0: My thing is, I appreciate everything you're saying, and I'm glad we had this talk because it needs to be out there. Somebody got to take a stand because I think it's going to be embarrassing in New York to these guys to walk around knowing that they can't speak to another man who went to war with them because of another man. And that's bullying. He's bullying these guys. He got them coming to the game, paying them the money. He's flexing his collar. Okay, you can do all that, but take care of your business, though. You send 8 guys over to me, a guy who played there, like I was a crime. I think I killed somebody and ran in the garden, like no respect. So it's just a bad look for Quiet as Kept because of this man. And then all the owners talk about him. He come to me, maybe he's falling asleep. Maybe, you know, I don't know, maybe, you know, they talk bad about him, but they're not doing nothing about it.
1: Yeah, it's weak. It's weak. Well, I appreciate you speaking your truth, Oak. And, you know, again, we'll be rooting on the Knicks to win a title. And as much as maybe James Dolan tries to make you a forgotten figure, you will never be forgotten by Knicks fans that grew up watching in the 90s. So I appreciate you, man.
0: You see the move he's doing too, right? I'm glad you said that. I mean, he's doing this, anything he can do to try to turns my name, whatever I've done in New York. But the fans, you can't take the fans. When you be real and be understandable, you came and played 15, I played 10 years in New York, never cut no corners, came out, put a hole in the court. He can't, money can't buy that.
1: Yep.
0: And he's trying to take
1: You're right.
0: You know what I'm saying? So,
1: yeah, Oak, we appreciate the time, man. Be well, and let's go Knicks.
0: All right. Let's go Knicks.
1: There you go. The great Charles Oakley. Legendary 90s New York Nick NBA enforcer, 2-time all defense in the NBA and an all-star. And we appreciate him coming on and being honest about everything that's going on, man. It was a lot of rumors about it, but I'm glad that he cleared the air and spoke his truth. And that's all we can ask for. So that was awesome to talk to one of the guys that, yeah, again, I was 4, I was 5. I don't really remember all that vividly, but watching hours and hours of highlights, Charles Oakley is as important to any of those Knicks teams as just about any other player. 310-840-4910. We'll take a short break. When we come back, we'll get you a scoreboard update on Spurs Thunder. And also, we'll continue on our theme from the beginning of the show. One of the greatest upsets in sports happened today. We'll talk about it when we return. I'm Pat Boyle. This is BetMGM Tonight on Westwood One Sports.
2: 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But will the 3-time Super Bowl MVP be fully ready for the Chiefs opener against Denver? 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
1: Welcome on back, BetMGM Tonight, Westwood One Sports. I'm Pat Boyle. Phone number to join the show, 310-840-4910. That's 310-840-4910. You could also hit me up on Twitter, at PatBoyle44, if you have any thoughts on the Charles Oakley interview. And I know that if you're not a Knicks fan, or if you're not a diehard NBA fan, maybe you're not super fired up about what you just heard. But for those that forgot, there was an incident in 2017. That was a lot of what the back half of that interview was about. We appreciate, thanks, huge shout out to Oak, Charles Oakley, legendary Knick, 90s great player, the enforcer of the 90s Knicks, one of the best defenders of his generation, who joined us last segment. And, you know, we talked a lot about the Knicks, but then we talked a lot about the incident of 2017 where he gets ejected from the arena, sitting courtside. He had a, I guess you would describe as like a lifetime seat for being one of the great former players courtside, just a few seats over from owner James Dolan. And they got into a shouting argument. And then James Dolan had the owner of the Knicks had security eject Charles Oakley out of the arena, had him arrested, tried to bring a lawsuit against him, which Oakley was cleared of all the charges and banned him for life. And then so that's 9 years ago. 9 years ago. And, you know, you heard everything he had to say about Patrick Ewing and about James Dolan. I did see there was some rumors and reports, but I'm glad that Oak cleared it for us. James Dolan has essentially ordered Patrick Ewing, Allen Houston, John Starks, the other 90s great Knicks, not to speak to him when he goes to the road games, which he's been to a couple. He was at game four in Cleveland. He was at one of the road games in Atlanta. And they're not allowed to speak to him because of James Dolan. So James Dolan has reportedly lifted the ban a couple of years ago, and Charles Oakley has been kind of, you know, invited back, but this thing has seemingly turned uglier now. It's taken a turn for the worse. So we appreciate him. Any of your thoughts on that interview, any of those topics, or on just the Knicks in general, you can tweet me at PatBoyle44. You can call the show, or you can text the show at 310-840-4910. All right, let's get you a scoreboard update here. Massive game going on right now. Game six in San Antonio. They just hit the half, and the Spurs are halfway home to forcing a game seven. But what once was a huge lead has once again dwindled down to just a couple of possessions. The Spurs jumped out to a 15-point lead at one point, but it's 60-53 at the half. They lead by seven. And in case you thought, like me, that this would be a big Wemby game, well, you are correct. Victor Wembanyama's got 22 points at halftime to go with 6 rebounds, 2 steals, and a block. Devin Vassell has 9. Dylan Harper off the bench has 12 points and 3 rebounds. For Oklahoma City, Shai Gilgeous-Alexander, the two-time MVP, 10 points, 4 assists. He's only taken 2 free throws, for those interested. And then off the bench, it's been Cason Wallace having a big game. He's already knocked down 3 triples. He's got 11 points. Some of the lowlights, if you will, I guess, De'Aaron Fox doesn't have a point. 0 points on 0-for-5 shooting. And then for Oklahoma City, J-Dub, Jalen Williams, first game back since game two when he re-aggravated that left hamstring injury. He's played 7 minutes in the first half. He's got 1 point, 1-for-2 from the free throw line. Hasn't taken a shot from the field. Has an assist and a turnover. And he is a negative 14 in the box score. So we'll see how much J-Dub plays in the second half. But this feels like this is the Spurs game to lose now. And with the first half they got from Wemby, sure, you could say, all right, well, he's on pace maybe to score 35, maybe 40. Somebody else has got to step up on San Antonio. Devin Vassell's hit a couple of threes. Again, Harper's been big off the bench. But outside of Wemby, there's no other double-digit scorer in the starting lineup. Stephon Castle's got 7 points and 6 assists. He's having a pretty good game. And I think the big thing is De'Aaron Fox. You got to get some contributions from De'Aaron Fox scoring the basketball. He does have 4 rebounds and 4 assists. He's got to score. He's got points and points on the board. Thunder are not going to go away easily here. So they're at the half. Third quarter is probably going to start in about 10 minutes. So we'll take a short break. And when we come back, Again, we'll get to the biggest upset that I've ever seen in sports. It happened today, and we'll get your calls as we were taking very early on in the show for about the first 2 hours. What is the greatest sports history? What is the greatest sports upset you've ever witnessed? We'll do that when we come back. 310-840-4910. We've also got some folks that want to weigh in with their thoughts on the Charles Oakley interview, so we will get through that as soon as we come back as well. I'm Pat Boyle. This is BetMGM Tonight at Western One Sports.
2: Vegas Golden Knights are in the Stanley Cup Final for the third time in their 9-year history. Will it be Carolina or Montreal that stands between a return to Sin City for Lord Stanley's Cup? Westwood One Sports.
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1: All right, welcome on back. 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I'm Pat Boyle. Phone number to join the show, 310-840-4910. Gave you a scoreboard update last segment and broke down the box score in the game that I was watching, which is Game 6 NBA Western Conference Finals. Halftime, Spurs lead the Thunder 60-53. In case you missed it last segment, I'll just give you the main highlight, the main newsworthy piece of this game. Victor Wembanyama, 22 points and 6 rebounds at the half. The Spurs up by 7, trying to force a Game 7. So we'll have more when the game resumes. We'll keep you posted on the score up to the very second with in-game analysis as well. I want to go back to what one of the big topics we started the show with. And again, any thoughts? Actually, apologies. My brain's spinning a little bit here. I'm still kind of feeling the adrenaline of what was an electric interview with Charles Oakley. So we do have some folks that want to weigh in on the phones on the interview that that we had at the top of this hour with Charles Oakley, great Nick of the 90s, legendary NBA enforcer. So let's get to your phone calls on that. Lap is in D.C. next up on BetMGM Tonight. Wants to weigh in on the Charles Oakley interview. Lap, what's going on?
2: Hey, what's up, bro? Hey, congrats on your Knicks, man. Definitely.
1: Thank you.
2: For you guys, man. Yeah. I just wanted to say, like, the interview was just awesome, man. I mean, Charles Oakley always been a solid guy, just a good dude, man. And just the way that they handled that whole situation, he talked even more in depth. I didn't even know it was like that with Patrick Ewing and some of the other teammates. That was surprising because I thought it was just, you know, the ownership that got into it with him, but I didn't know it was more in depth. And I believe him. I think he's telling the truth. And there's no place for that. You don't disrespect a legend, you know what I'm saying, like that, you know what I'm saying? And I think he needs to go. I think the ownership needs to go. And my big upset, I think it was the 07 when Gilbert was playing LeBron. And I just thought we should have beat them, man. I mean, we getting like 70, 80 points from three guys with Jamison, Karan, and Gilbert. And one guy's beating us, LeBron. Then he was like traveling, bro. Like he was traveling. I was at the game. He was traveling. They was not calling. I was like, okay, this is LeBron. It's the superstar. It's the beginning of something new. So I was like, here we go. But that was just like one of those what ifs. If we could have beat them, you know, how our season could have been. Because Gilbert was like killing, man. So, yeah.
1: Are you talking about the first round when the Cavs swept the Wizards?
2: No. We won. It was 4-2 that series. The one that they swept, that was the Deshaun Stevenson, you know, Soulja Boy, Jay-Z, you know, LeBron, you know, that was that series. No,
1: okay,
2: we didn't
1: so
2: have,
1: yeah, it was 2000. So it was the spring of 2008. Yeah. It was the next year. Cleveland was the four seed. Wizards were the five. Yep. And, yeah, the Cavs won it in six. And they end up actually losing to the Celtics in the second round that year in seven. I don't remember that series, if I'm being honest with you, but, you know, it did sound like, as a Wizards fan, it sounded like you were hard done, you know, and I remember, I'm looking at it now, that game 4, I think it was, in D.C., the Cavs won 100-97. So, yeah, if you're watching that and you're thinking, man, they're letting LeBron get away with everything and he's getting special treatment, I think that's what it kind of feels like for me, not in terms of the special treatment, but seeing just people hype up Wemby so much when he hasn't necessarily done anything just yet. And LeBron, you know, hadn't really done anything to that point. I mean, he did get to the finals in 07. They got swept by the Spurs. So yeah, man, that's a good memory. I don't know if that would be a big upset, but Lap, I appreciate the call. To the point you made about James Dolan, you know, you said Knicks ownership has got to go. I mean, I got bad news. I don't think James Dolan's going anywhere. He owns the Garden. He owns MSG Network. He owns the Knicks and the Rangers, and nobody's going to make him sell it if he doesn't have to. And unfortunately, this beef with Charles Oakley that has persisted now for nearly a decade, which I think Charles Oakley did nothing wrong. That's not something, that's not grounds that's going to make anybody sell the, make him sell the team. The league isn't going to step in. Adams, and you heard Charles Oakley He said, Adam Silver hadn't done anything, hadn't done a damn thing about it. And he went into some more detail, you know, said some other things as well, but that was the short of it. It's not going to change. And it's kind of tough as a Knicks fan now as they're embarking on their first finals in 27 years. And to know in my heart and in my head that this beef is still existing, it stinks. But obviously, I want the team to win. That goes without saying. I just wish Charles Oakley could be there to be a part of it, and I wish the beef was squashed. It has gone on way too long, but what are you going to do? What are you going to do other than we had him on? I'm glad that he spoke his truths. And so as long as people know that, as long as people know his side of the story, that's what matters. 310-840-4910. All right, so again, really quickly here, the biggest upset I think I've ever witnessed in sports happened today. Jannik Sinner, men's world number one tennis player. Not only was he a massive favorite going into the tournament, minus 300 odds. He had to put down $300 just to win 100. This is the second biggest favorite basically all time since the odds of tournament favorites and betting odds and whatnot going into tournaments were tracked. Rafa Nadal, great Rafael Nadal, greatest clay court player of all time and arguably the second or third greatest player of all time along with Roger Federer. And I'm a Federer fan, but I got to give credit to Djokovic, the 24 Grand Slam titles. He's the greatest of all time. Rafa Nadal was the only bigger favorite in 2009 at the French Open because he hadn't even lost a match there yet. And, you know, he'd won five straight titles and he loses to world number 23, Robin Soderling. So now it's funny, the two biggest favorites of all time going into any Grand Slam tournament, neither won the title. Both got knocked out pretty early. So without Carlos Alcaraz, now this tournament is wide freaking open. But what makes this upset so crazy, not only the fact that going into it, he was playing world number 56, Juan Manuel Cerundolo, who's a clay court player, decent player, nothing special. Like Sinner was a minus 50,000 on the money line. That means an implied probability of 99.8% to win. Not only did he lose, he lost from a position where he needed one more game. He was steamrolling him. And then he lost 18 of the final 20 games. Just jaw-dropping. Greatest upset in the history of sports that happened this morning. What's your greatest upset ever? We'll take your phone calls and your text, 310-840-4910. When we come back, hot or cold, BetMGM tonight, Westwood One Sports.
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1: 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I'm looking at a graphic on this Spurs-Thunder game, and I nearly started throwing out the numbers that I was reading in my head. You got to use different sides of your brain. But here's some of, in case you're just joining us, some of what you missed. Beginning of the show, we talked about the new anti-tanking draft lottery measures that Adam Silver and the NBA are taking, and that is the three worst teams are actually going to have worse odds to get the number one pick than teams 4 through 10, and it's going to be flattened odds. And that also, any the teams that are in the bottom three, their pick, it used to be like basically guaranteed in terms of the odds with the ping pong balls, basically guaranteed that it would be in the top six. Now that pick can fall all the way to 12. So this is their best measure at disincentivizing tanking that they've had in quite some time. And it's going to take effect starting with next year's draft. There was that. Also, we've been asking you throughout the show, good running show question. What's the greatest sports upset you've ever seen? We've had some people say Buster Douglas. We had some people say the Giants taking down the Patriots. We've had some creative answers in between. For me, the greatest upset I've ever witnessed, and I know there's maybe not a lot of tennis fans, but you consider the odds and the context of it, men's world number one Jannik Sinner losing today at the French Open as a minus 50,000 favorite on the money line. And as the second ever biggest pre-tournament favorite. And not only that, losing from a position where he needed just one more game to win. He was literally at the finish line. Basically, as if there was two outs in the bottom of the ninth with a 10-run lead. Basically, as if you had a basketball team or a football team up by 40 points in the fourth quarter and they lost. That's essentially what happened. And it wasn't a mental choke. It was 95 degrees in Paris, and the thing about Jannik Sinner is he doesn't handle the heat well. He's kind of allergic to the sun, if you will. He's had problems with this before, but nothing to this extent and nothing in this kind of scenario. His body just failed him. He tried to play through it. Didn't work. He had nothing. He had no juice, basically no energy. Probably like watching if you or me were out there on the tennis court trying to play against pro players on the tour, but this is the world number one who had won 30 straight matches and was on an undefeated heater. And without Carlos Alcaraz was expected to cakewalk to a title. And so for me, especially again, he lost 18 of the final 20 games. I did see a screenshot today on social media and it looked real that somebody put $60 on Juan Manuel Cerundolo, the player that beat him, when he was down 5-1 or 5-2 in the final set, and it won the guy $60,000. He was 1,000-1 at that stage in the game. So greatest upset you've ever seen in sports. You can join the show 310-840-4910. Also, in case you missed it, we had an awesome interview with Charles Oakley, legendary Nick of the 1990s, the enforcer of the 90s. Nick's one of the best defensive players of his generation. And to say he spoke his side of the story on James Dolan, 2017 incident that where he got kicked out of the Garden and was banned, and that James Dolan is telling players like Patrick Ewing, Allen Houston, John Starks, the other great 90s Knicks, that they can't even speak to him when he goes to games on the road. And he called out Patrick Ewing, said he's never been a good teammate, called out Adam Silver. If in case you missed that, you can rewind on the Odyssey app, 9 p.m. Eastern, or be sure to download the BetMGM Tonight podcast wherever you get your podcasts. All right, before we get to hot or cold, I want to get to some of your phone calls. Let's just get a quick scoreboard update here on the Spurs and the Thunder. Middle of the third quarter, game six. San Antonio trying to force a game seven. They led by 7 points at halftime, despite initially having a 15-point lead. They've gotten the lead back to double digits, 74-64. The Spurs lead it. Wemby had 22-6 at the half. He's got 24 points, 9 rebounds, 2 steals, and 2 blocks. And for OKC, SGA's got 15 points, and he's only taken 3 free throws. The Spurs, though, up by 10, trying to force a game seven. So we'll continue to keep you posted on that game. But let's get to some of your phone calls here at 310-840-4910. Gabe is next up in Arkansas on BetMGM Tonight with me, Pat Boyle. Gabe's on line one. What's going on, Gabe?
2: Hey, how are you?
1: Doing good, man.
2: Good. So I'm just calling to talk about the 2011 St. Louis Cardinals. I mean, that team wasn't even supposed to sniff the playoffs. They were out of it with 15 games to go in the regular season. Everybody cut them out. Next thing you know, you're looking up in the World Series. David Freese steps up. Game six, everybody thinks they're done and does the unthinkable not once but twice in one game. Hometown kid is a hero, and everybody remembers it.
1: Yeah, Gabe, that's a tremendous call there, and that's one of the most memorable postseason and World Series heaters that I've ever seen in sports, and especially in baseball. Like David Freese, World Series MVP, in case you didn't know. That is one of the great, like a man possessed. A man possessed. I just want to bring up David Freese's career numbers, by the way. He was a good player. Don't get me wrong. Good player. He was an all-star in 2012. That was the only season he was an all-star. The year after they won the World Series. But David Freese is a career 277 hitter and never had more than 20 home runs in a season, never had more than 80 RBIs in a season. That 2011 postseason, he was 28 years old. It was his playoff debut. In that postseason, the whole playoffs, 18 games, he hit .397 with an OPS of .1258, 5 home runs, 21 RBIs. And then, mind you, did it again in 2018 with the Dodgers, albeit in a losing effort, but he was insane in that postseason as well. But it was the World Series. You know, like Gabe said, not once, but twice, meeting the moment in that World Series. It was just unbelievable. Unbelievable. And he's right. The Cardinals at one point in that season were 67-63. That was on August 24th. They end up getting the wild card spot. They finished 90-72. So you talk about getting hot. They finished the season 23-9. And then they knock off in the wild card round, in the division series, if you will, excuse me. They knock off the Phillies in 5. Then they take out the who was the 1 seed. They take out the Brewers, who were the 2 seed, and the NLCS in 6. And then beat the Texas Rangers in the World Series in Game 7. And David Freese in that World Series hit .348 with a home run, 7 RBIs, and a .988 OPS. Yeah, that's one of the great runs of all time. 310-840-4910. Let's get to Robert next up in Maryland on BetMGM Tonight. Robert's on line 3. What's up, Robert?
3: Hey, Pat. Thanks for taking my call. I didn't know if someone already mentioned this on Upsets, but it's got to be Buster Douglas beating Mike Tyson. What was that, 1990 in the heavyweight championship bout? And a couple others, the Giants beating with Eli Manning beating the New England Patriots undefeated season. Yep. What was that, 2007 with Tom Brady? And then the Red Sox coming from 3 down in the AL championship I guess that was 2001, maybe around that time frame, over the Yankees.
1: 2004. So,
3: was that when it was? Okay. But anyhow, those are a few of the big, and of course, the Jets beating my Colts in Super Bowl III was a big one, too. So there's quite a few of them out there. But anyhow, thanks for taking my call, my friend.
1: Yeah, Robert, appreciate you making it. Now, again, we've had a ton of interaction on this topic throughout the show, so all four of those have been mentioned, but those are great ones, and that's a good collection by you. Those are all right up there at the top. Buster Douglas, 42-1 underdog, knocks out Mike Tyson in 1990 at the Tokyo Dome. You mentioned the New England Patriots getting knocked off their undefeated season, 19-0, shattered by Eli Manning and the Giants. That's probably the greatest football upset of all time. I don't know if that'll ever be topped. Ever. Ever. Yes, the Jets with Joe Namath beating the Colts as, 17-point underdogs in Super Bowl III. And then I don't know if it was so much of an upset, but just nearly impossible when the Red Sox, yes, were down 3-0 to come back, be the first team ever, and then end up breaking the curse of 1918, the curse of the Bambino, coming back from 0-3 down to beat the Yankees. You had Ortiz's walk-offs. You had the bloody sock game from Curt Schilling. It was, unfortunately, those burned pretty brightly into my mind, especially because I was at the bloody sock game at Yankee Stadium in Game 6. All right, 310-840-4910. Let's get to Todd, who's next up in Tampa on BetMGM tonight. Todd's online, too. What's up, Todd?
4: Yeah, that was a great interview with Oakley. And I want to, you know, I just want to say that, Dolan, y'all need to bury the hatchet there, man. Let the guy back in the game, yeah, in the MSG, man. I mean, I was born in New York. I was 5 years old when Joe Namath, the difference between Joe Namath and Broadway Joe and the Jets and everybody else is, as the greatest upset, is because of two things. One, Joe played in the AFL, and then we're going up against the NFL. Okay, and then the year before, I'm 5 years old when Joe Namath did that. I'm 5 years old, and Joe and Lombardi said the year before when the Packers won, and he said the NFL is the greatest football division in the world. You know, he said, and it's on tape right after the game. He said, everybody wants me to say it. I said it. Now, and Lombardi was in the front row when in Miami, when watching Joe Namath, and had his Packers been there instead of the Colts, Joe would have put an aerial assault on them and beat them too. And they dominate, and they won the game. They not only did they cover the number, they won it outright. And the difference is that Joe guaranteed it. Joe let everybody go to the window and say, I guarantee it, we're going to win the game. And that's the difference. That's what separates Joe from everybody. Even to this day, ain't nobody guaranteeing the Super Bowl. Okay? And that's what made Joe Namath the greatest of all time, in my opinion, because everybody in New York, see, I'm 5 years old, and they're yelling, action, action. I'm yelling, what's action, Dad? He goes, Joe Namath said we're going to win the Super Bowl. Everybody's putting their money together, going to the window, and we're going to clean up. And they sure did, man. Joe was the man. And so he got it done. Now, I just want to say this, Charles, I don't know why. I like Charles. I like the Knicks. By the way, I'm hoping that y'all can play some defense, because I think OKC is going to win Game 7 at home. And you're going to have to beat the referees. You're going to have to beat all that flopping nonsense. And you can't make no excuses, or you're going to have to play some D. Charles, I don't understand why you missed the meeting with Mike. If I had a meeting with Michael Jordan and Adam Silver, I'm going to say this one time, okay, I'd be an hour and a half early. I'd be sitting outside waiting because MJ is there and this and that. I wouldn't have overslept. But that don't give Adam Silver no right to make up no false allegations. But I'm hoping that they can bury the hatchet, and I'm hoping that the Knicks can get it done. And great show today, and I'll talk to you soon, brother. Peace.
1: All right, Todd. Great stuff, man. Really great stuff. That was a great story you told, by the way, about the Jets. Dad's screaming action. And he's going, yeah, because we all went to the window and put some bets on the Jets. Yeah, I mean, I actually looked it up. I was wrong. I undersold them. They were 18.5-point underdogs in Super Bowl III. Back then, obviously, betting was illegal. So, yeah, you go, like you said, the window. That was a proverbial window. You're calling up, you're calling up Johnny Tickets. Or you're calling up, especially in New Jersey or New York City, you're calling up Joey Donuts saying, yeah, give me $200. Give me $100 on the Jets. You know, again, back in the 60s, that was probably a ton of money. And so that was a funny story. Dad screaming action because he bet on the Jets to win the Super Bowl. And they did. That was great, man. That's great. Yeah, I mean, look, it's not my place to judge what happened with Charles Oakley. I said in the interview we had a meeting with Michael Jordan and the commissioner, but like you said, that hatchet, this beef should have been squashed a long time ago, and I do think a lot of it is still on the side of James Dolan, and I don't care what side you're on. I believe Charles Oakley, because I saw it be reported by some legitimate NBA reporters over the last couple of days, and our executive producer, Randy Merkin, mentioned it to me, and he said, I think James Dolan has told guys like Patrick Ewing, Allen Houston, and John Starks not to say a word to Charles Oakley when he goes to games on the road. And then he said it. Oak said it. So, like, I don't care what side you're on. If that's the kind of pettiness that we have stooped to, that's the level we've gotten to, come on, man. That is some childish-ass stuff. And I don't blame Charles Oakley for then taking his frustrations out on Patrick Ewing and on those other guys. Because, yeah, at a certain point, you're a grown-ass man. What is James Dolan going to ban every one of them from coming to Madison Square Garden if they talk to Charles Oakley when he's on the road in Cleveland and Atlanta, not even in the Garden? So that rubs me the wrong way. And there might be two sides to that story, but that's a tough story to make up. 310-840-4910. Let's squeeze another caller in here. Marshall's next up in Milwaukee on BetMGM tonight. What's going on, Marshall? How you doing?
5: Hi, Pat. It's been a while. Great topic tonight. And first of all, congratulations on your Knicks right now. And I've got relatives in Westchester County there. You know, I know everybody's excited in New York. And as a Bucks fan who went 50 years between titles, old enough to remember 71, it was a great feeling. And maybe you guys will get the monkey off your back this year. We'll see what happens. But on the upsets, two tennis ones for you, and Sinner was a total shocker. I don't care what the conditions were there. That was a stunner, man. That's going to be up there in history, man. But 75, Ash over Connors, I consider that the Jets-Colts of tennis. And never forget that as a 14-year-old, first summer in North Carolina. And back then, folks, to the young people, we had to get it tape delayed in those days. We didn't get it live. And it was incredible when I heard the news and then seeing what Ash did to him, because Connors was hotter than a firecracker coming in at that time. And the other one, Pat, was 1997. A young Martina Hingis went 27-1 in the majors that year, but lost to Eva freaking Maioli, who never did anything afterwards in the French Open. And had she won that, she would have won the Grand Slam at 16. And my other upset, I was there, you know, even though it was my rival. We had won it in 82 with Michael and the gang, of course. But in 83, NC State, big upset over the Houston Cougars, over Five Slam of Jama. I remember walking campus that Monday, ladies and gentlemen, and I gave NC State, even though it was a glorious run, I gave them no chance against Houston. And they slowed them down. I know you could do it in those days. It was an incredible finish. And so there are some great ones. And some of the other ones I had in mind, some of your callers mentioned. So thank you, Pat, and a very good topic here.
1: Wow, Marshall, awesome phone call, man. Appreciate the stuff. Thank you for the kind words on the Knicks. Really appreciate that. I'm super pumped. I cannot wait for Wednesday to get here. And the show, it might be a little chaotic on the nights of the NBA Finals games. But, yeah, oh, man, I can't wait. So I appreciate that. And how about that? Yeah, so you saw the 71 Bucks, which is basically the next most dominant team in terms of our average margin of victory behind now the New York Knicks. And we'll see if that still stands the test of time, if the Knicks are going to have to win the title. Otherwise, it's not going to stand. But the Milwaukee Bucks won by an average of over 14 points per game en route to the 71 title. And that is the largest average margin of victory throughout an NBA playoffs in history. So how about that? And then he saw Giannis and co win it in 2021. That's pretty damn special. I'm only 31. I don't even remember the Knicks finals appearances in 94. I wasn't even alive in 94. And I don't remember 99. I was born December 94. I don't remember 99. So it still feels like a dream, even though it's been a couple of days since they finished off dusting the Cavs. But I'm just going to try to soak in every moment. And look, they've put themselves in a great position. I'm excited. I'm confident. If they lose, so be it. But it's been one of the most unforgettable runs that I'll ever witness. And so obviously you want it to end in a title. But if it doesn't, hey, man, this ain't Hollywood. Sometimes sports breaks your heart, even when you think that you're owed a title for years of misery. And those are great upset recollections by Marshall as well. NC State, Jimmy V over Houston. By Slamajama, that was a tremendous call there. The two tennis ones he got, yeah. Arthur Ashe was a huge underdog against Jimmy Connors in the 75 Wimbledon final. And he was the first black man to win Wimbledon when he ended up beating him. And I remember reading about it. I didn't actually see like any mini documentary done about it or whatnot. But Arthur Ashe was, you know, it was a powerful player. He used a lot of power to... Yeah, as the focal point of his game. I remember reading in that final against Jimmy Connors, who was the hottest player on the planet going into Wimbledon. He was big favorite to win that match. Arthur Ashe basically was like hitting junk balls against him, just like hitting slow balls on purpose, mixing up speeds, a lot of slices. And that's how he ended up frustrating him. He crushed him, beat him in four sets, but the first two were 6-1 and 6-1. So that was a great call by Marshall in Milwaukee. All right, we'll take a quick break. 310-840-4910. The Spurs are up by 23 late in the third quarter. It's looking like we got a game 7 on Saturday, but we'll keep you posted when we come back up to the date. All the

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1: Welcome back, BetMGM Tonight, Westwood One Sports. I'm Pat Boyle. Phone number to join the show, 310-840-4910. Well, it's nearly a certainty that we're going to have a Game 7 on Saturday, and what a statement Victor Wembanyama has made tonight, and he just put an exclamation point on it. He just stuffed Chet Holmgren at the buzzer in the third quarter. It's going to the fourth, and it is a runaway train for San Antonio. They used a 16-0 run in the third quarter. They now lead the Thunder 92-66 going into the fourth. It is a rout for the second straight time in San Antonio. Wemby's got 26 points, 10 rebounds, and 3 blocks. Dylan Harper with 18 points off the bench. Stephon Castle with 14. Devin Vassell with 12. For OKC, SGA only 15 points. He had 15 points at the half. He didn't score a single point in the third quarter. He's 6-for-18 from the field. He's only gotten to the free throw line 3 times. Chet Holmgren's got 10 points and 11 rebounds. And Cason Wallace has 11 points off the bench. But man, this has been just sheer dominance from San Antonio, especially in this third quarter. So we are going to have a game 7, and that's what we'll do in the final segment. I'm going to be off tomorrow night because I am doing some Yankees post-game obligations, which I'm fired up about, doing the post-game show on WFAN Yankees Radio Network tomorrow night, Saturday night, Sunday, as they're playing the A's in Sacramento. I'm not flying to Sacramento. I'll be doing the post-game show from New York City. But so I won't be on the show tomorrow. So I'm going to give you basically a Game 7 preview in the final segment. And then on Monday, it's going to be all about Game 7, and it's going to be about setting the stage for Game 1 of the NBA Finals, along with a jam-packed weekend in sports. We'll have the Stanley Cup Final be set as well. So this weekend is huge. I can't wait. Cannot wait. But before we get there, let's do a little hot or cold here. 310-840-4910. Let's get producer Brandon Combs in the mix. Combs, what's going on, man? It's been a great night for you as well. Your Cubbies, after they break a 10-game losing streak, they follow it up and they beat Paul Skeens. Skeens takes the loss despite striking out 10 batters because the Cubbies got a run on some bloop singles. You know, didn't necessarily hit the cover off the ball, and then they took advantage of a very mediocre Pirates bullpen, and they get a big W. So how you feeling?
2: I'm feeling good. I mean, look, it's a long season. I said that during the losing streak. There's still some holes on this team. Everything I said last night about Jed Hoyer and everything that I said last night about this baseball team is still true. They still need a big bat. They need somebody in the lineup that puts fear into pitchers. They need that. They also need some more pitching. But it's a long season, man. You go through your winning streaks, you go through your losing streaks, you got to be able to weather the storm, and tonight was a good win. Day by day, every single day is a new day, and now you got to go to St. Louis and try to take care of business against the Cardinals team that, look, I don't know where they're coming from, but they're playing red hot baseball right now. You know, minus getting swept by the Brewers the last couple of days.
1: That is true. All right, so we got a couple of moments here for some hot or cold. I want to ask you the first one because we've been getting all the callers' takes, and we'll get back to your phone calls here in just a couple of minutes at 310-840-4910. But I want to ask you because you haven't weighed in yet today. I'll ask you, Yannick Sinner's loss today at the French Open is the biggest upset in the history of sports. Hot or cold?
2: I mean, it's from a start to finish standpoint, I would say no. But from a where they were to where they ended up, it's got to be, right? Like, look, you see upsets like this all the time, right? I mean, we've seen Serena go down. We've seen other number one players go down to really low or even sometimes unranked players, right? And you see that type of stuff from time to time, especially at big majors. But to be up 5-1 in the third set and from being one game away from taking this thing home and just being a three set sweep, I mean, it was just phenomenal. It was phenomenal to watch. I wish that I had enough courage to have put $10 down on this thing to happen when it was at 1,000 to 1. Just, you know, would have been a really good day. I'd be a lot happier than I am right now, even though I'm pretty happy right now. But I'd be a lot happier if I was $10,000 richer. It's just from that point on, yes, I would say, like, you, I mean, I can't think of anything more that, I mean, I've seen some incredible comebacks in baseball, some incredible comebacks in basketball. That Knicks comeback in game one of the Eastern Conference Finals this year was one of them, down to what, 22 at one point in the fourth quarter, like with what, like 5 minutes to go even. So you've seen some like unbelievable finishes, but this, I mean, this is more of the equivalent of if they were down 22 with 20 seconds to go. Like that's where they were at. So it's probably the craziest comeback I've ever seen in my entire life.
1: Wow. Okay. I thought you would poo-poo on tennis. I thought you'd say, oh, tennis,
2: I love tennis. What are you talking about? I don't follow it as closely as you do. You know way more about the sport.
1: I think 99% of the world doesn't follow it as closely as I do. That's probably a me problem.
2: Yeah, but I will sit down. Like while I was in studio today after our pre-show meeting and everything, I had the French Open on in studio. I watch tennis quite a bit. Big fan of Serena Williams. Big fan of Novak Djokovic. What's that?
1: Serena's coming back, by the way.
2: So I heard the rumor, but I wasn't sure if it was confirmed. So she is coming back.
1: She's been dancing around it for a couple of months. She's been wanting to come back, and you got to go to the anti-doping pool to make sure you're not on steroids. When I think if you have a long layoff like that, I think that's pretty standard. Mm-hmm. To my knowledge, Serena's never been caught anything like that with doping or steroids or anything. But yeah, I think the rumor is she's going to play at Queen's Club, which is like the final tune-up to Wimbledon, mm-hmm. The grass courts in London. And so I think she's going to play at Wimbledon. She's going to get a wild card if she is. So I think we're going to be seeing Serena Williams back in the next month.
2: That would be. I mean, I saw her at the Roast to Kevin Hart when I watched that this past weekend. She's one of my favorites also. She's one of my favorite athletes of all time. Just, I mean, she was so dominant, so good when she was, I mean, she was at her peak. She was the Tiger Woods of women's tennis. Like that's how dominant she was, and she was just fun to watch at every tournament. And so yeah, no, I'm a big fan. If she's back, that'll be phenomenal.
1: Yeah. All right. So I'm sorry. I know Brad doesn't give a crap about tennis.
2: You didn't know that about me?
1: I know Brad doesn't give a damn about tennis, but that's good. All right. So
2: ILL and the Chicago Bears and the Chicago Cubs.
1: Yeah, that's about right. All right, Combs, I hate to cut Hot or Cold short, but we do have a ton of callers I'd like to get to.
2: Yes.
1: So let's get to the phones, 310-840-4910. Let's get to Scott, who's next up in Columbus, Ohio, here on BetMGM tonight. Scott's on line one. What's up, Scott?
3: Hey, listen, yeah, you guys, you know, you're talking about an upset. Of course, I'm from Columbus, Ohio, so everybody's been saying Buster Douglas, which was awesome. But let's go to baseball and basketball, which is happening right now. So, my gosh, does anybody remember the 1990 Reds? 4-0 sweep against the Unbucks about that upset, which was ridiculous. I remember that pop-up and Sabo catching that ball, and I fell off my chair. And then I will end it with this one. 2004, Detroit Pistons against the super team that the LA Lakers supposedly put together. And Pistons beat them 4-1 with a guy that could not shoot the basketball, Ben Wallace. Great defender, could not shoot the basketball. Rasheed Wallace, who had been banned several times from the league, a rookie named Tayshaun Prince, which nobody even knew who he was. Great guard, Rip Hamilton, and a veteran, Joe Dumars. And, of course, the great coach, Larry Brown, who basically coached that team using the old Princeton offense and beat down the mighty Lakers. Those are two upsets that nobody ever talks about and should be put in there as two of the best upsets of all time.
1: Good points, man. It's a good call. I appreciate it. You know, the 90s Reds for sure. The A's had won 103 games that year with Tony La Russa. They were a dominant team and the Reds swept them. And then, yeah, everything you said about the Pistons was spot on. I want to keep the train moving. So let's go on to Parker, who's next up in Green Bay. Parker's on line two on BetMGM tonight. What's up, Parker?
4: Not much, man. Great topic. Hey, I'm a football fan, so I'm going to stick with football, and I'm going to give you my top three games that I actually watched live. I wasn't there, but I watched them on TV. You got us. Number three would be Buffalo coming back against Warren Moon and the Oilers. Number two, being a Packer fan, I even hate to say this because it's salt on the wound, but the Packers basically meltdown in Seattle, giving away the game to the Super Bowl. But probably the best game I've ever watched on TV was Boise State, I'm going to say upsetting, Oklahoma in the Fiesta Bowl. It was a wild game, a lot of trick plays, finished on a Statue of Liberty. And then
1: Statue of Liberty.
4: And then a proposal in the end zone from the guy who scores the touchdown.
1: Yes.
4: So three of my, I don't know what the spreads were, I don't know what the odds were, but just great games to watch.
1: You are great. That was a great call, Parker. Appreciate it, man. Let me see if I can get you what the spread was in that game. Let me see. How big underdogs was Boise State versus Oklahoma? Let me see. 7.5, which it doesn't feel like that. And that's when bowl games mattered. That's when people treated bowl games like they mattered. So, yeah, that's crazy. It was only 7.5. It felt like they were big underdogs. I remember that being they were the number 9 team in the country. They were undefeated, but that was like, oh, Boise State, they don't play anybody. Oklahoma, one of the best teams in the SEC, having to play in the Fiesta Bowl, they're going to crush him. Yeah, I literally remember watching the Statue of Liberty happening. That was one of the craziest plays I've ever seen. Biggest upsets, sure, you can make an argument. One of the greatest plays, that Statue of Liberty, yeah, that's up there for sure. Let's get to Ryan in Tennessee next up on BetMGM tonight. Ryan, what's going on, man?
5: Hey, how you doing? Love the show. I remember I was 10 years old watching this game, 1986, Mets, Red Sox. The Buckner, the ground ball,
1: yeah,
5: between his legs. He missed.
1: Yes, he did miss. Great call. Good addition there, Ryan. Appreciate the call, man. Man, that's one of the more infamous moments in baseball history. Bill Buckner's 1986. It gets through the legs of Buckner. I forget the exact call. I know it's, let's see, yeah, they have Jack Buck's word-for-word transcript. Here's the pitch to Mookie Wilson, winning run at second, ground ball to first. It is a run, an error by Buckner. The winning run scores. The Mets win at 6-5 with 3 in the 10th. The ball went right through the legs of Buckner, and the Mets with 2 men out, nobody on, have scored 3 times to bring about a 7th game, which will be played here tomorrow night. That was the classic Jack Buck call. We shall play here tomorrow night. And Bill Buckner, I mean, man, that's just... You never live that down. I'll never forget the Curb Your Enthusiasm, the Larry David episode with Bill Buckner. And he brings around people just, you know, saying F off, giving them the business. It was funny. And then Vin Scully's call was the one as well. Little roller up along first, behind the bag. It gets through Buckner. Here comes Knight and the Mets win it. Iconic. Not for Bill Buckner, but iconic nonetheless for the New York Mets. Anyway, 310-840-4910. Let's squeeze in one more quick one here. Steven's next up in Florida on BetMGM tonight. What's going on, Steven?
6: I'm going to turn it around, give you the hint, and have you figure out who I'm talking about. First one is a team, a huge upset for the NCAA championship. They beat the defending champs who shot 70% and still lost.
1: Was it North Carolina State?
6: Nope.
1: Hmm.
6: It was like in the 80s or 90s. I'm not sure.
1: North Carolina?
6: No.
1: Villanova over Georgetown.
6: You got it. You got it. Now, here's the last trivia. When they're talking about the Patriots losing to the Giants, there was a reason why they lost. It had to do with the ingeniousness of a certain defensive coach on the Giants that figured out he was able to read what he was doing with his legs, with the audibles. That's why they knew every single play they were going to run. Do you remember what happened? Do you remember who the assistant coach was, who later became a head coach?
1: I'm guessing you're talking about Spags, Steve Spagnuolo. He was the defensive coordinator for that Super Bowl. I don't remember anything about him reading the legs of Brady.
6: Okay, it wasn't him. It was the guy that later became the coach of the Saints. Was that and then he coached somewhere else after that. My mind just went blank. The guy that became the head coach of the Saints right after that, he was able to read what Brady was doing. Sean Payton? Is that who it was?
1: No, not that I'm...
6: Okay, then maybe it was Spags. He actually was able to read all the audibles. That's how they won that game. But you know,
1: yeah, because I was going to say, wait a minute, Sean, you were right. Sean Payton was the offensive coordinator of the Giants in early 2000s, but I don't think Sean Payton was ever a defensive coach, so it had to have been Spags. He was the DC.
6: But was he in that game, though? Was he watching what they were doing in that game? That's just my memory.
1: I don't think so. I don't remember hearing that story. And I know, again, it says Sean Payton coached the Giants from 90, was a coach in the Giants from 99 to 2002. He was the QB coach, and then he was the offensive coordinator.
6: Okay, last thing. Even though they were able to read Brady and he couldn't do anything the whole game, remember, with just a minute or two to go, with them reading what he's doing, he went down the field to Randy Moss at the end. It's not his fault that Eli Manning made this great play at the end. Brady still proved his greatness even in a loss, like he did when he scored, when he passed for 505 yards and lost to Philly, remember? So even in those three Super Bowls that Brady lost, he played great. And for that other guy, just last thing, I grew up in New York. Nobody loved Joe Namath more than me. I know what he meant to the AFL and the whole league and everything. But to say he's the greatest is crazy. The guy had two good seasons. He was injured all the time, you know. And the second good season he had, he got bumped out by the Kansas City Chiefs right after they won the Super Bowl. So nobody can touch Tom Brady. I don't think anybody would disagree with that.
1: Okay. All right, Steven. I appreciate it. And I would agree. Tom Brady is the greatest of all time when it comes to the NFL. So I appreciate the call. Good stuff there. All right. We got to take a quick break. 310-840-4910. We still got 6 minutes to go, but the Spurs are up by 28. So we will have a Game 7 coming up on Saturday. I'll give you my preview and my prediction for Game 7 on Saturday night when we come back, because I'll be off tomorrow, so you don't want to miss it. Final segment, don't go anywhere. I'm Pat Boyle. This is BetMGM Tonight on Westwood One Sports.
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1: Welcome on back, BetMGM Tonight, Westwood One Sports. I'm Pat Boyle. Final couple of minutes here on this Thursday night. Again, programming note, I will be off tomorrow. I'm handling Yankees radio postgame show duties for WFAN, the Yankees Radio Network. So I'll be in New York City. Yankees are playing the A's. So if you want to catch that, you can check it out. I believe you can check it out on the Odyssey app. as long as you are not geo-blocked. But either way, I'll be doing Yankees postgame tomorrow, Saturday, and Sunday, so I'll be off from the show tomorrow. I'll be back on Monday, and the countdown begins until the NBA Finals. So since I'm off tomorrow, I figured I'll give you my Game 7 prediction right now. There is going to be a Game 7. The Spurs lead the Thunder 110-86. There's 3 minutes and 45 seconds left to go. Victor Wembanyama, dominant performance, 28 points, 10 rebounds, 2 steals, 3 blocks. He also had 17 points from Stephon Castle. Meanwhile, for the Thunder, SGA, 15 points. He had 15 at the half, so did not score at all in the second half, and I don't think the Thunder starters played much of the fourth quarter because it was a blowout after the third. So, look, kudos to San Antonio. I picked him to win this game. I thought it was going to be a big Wemby game. I got to give him his credit. He did not tuck his tail between his legs and cower and pull James Harden when his team needed them the most. He stepped up. And he might have a good game in Game 7. I actually think Wemby's going to have a great first half, and I think the Spurs will be in front. But I think he's going to be running on fumes, and I think he's going to run out of gas in the fourth quarter. I think SGA will put the pedal to the floor, and I think Shai Gilgeous-Alexander scores 30 points and has 10-plus assists in a Thunder win where they go on a big run in the fourth quarter and they end up winning the game between 10 and 15 points. The Oklahoma City Thunder are going to win Game 7 on Saturday. They're going back to the NBA Finals, and we'll have Knicks Thunder Game 1 on Wednesday. That's my prediction. Huge thanks to everybody on the show. Thanks to my co-host, Brad Evans. Brad will be off tomorrow as well. He'll be back Monday with me. Thanks to producer Brandon Combs. Did a tremendous job tonight, as always. Thanks to video producer Michael Montgomery. Monty, tremendous job, as always. Thanks to everybody working on the show, Chloe Pratt, Max Sheedy, Zach Kroll. And thanks to our guest, Charles Oakley. Can't wait to chat with you guys Monday. You got Westwood One Sports coming up next.
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11: A Better Life with Dr. Sanjay Gupta.
12: We all know how important it is to stay active as we age, especially as we get older. But I've come to realize that for as good as people are about getting their cardio in, a lot of older folks really don't seem to be doing the recommended amount of strength training or even understand why it's so important. It helps you stay functional and therefore independent for as long as possible. Certified strength and conditioning specialist Dana Santis says a great place to start is not with dumbbells or barbells, but with your body weight, which allows you to build strength while also learning how your body moves and where your limitations exist. It also reduces the risk of overwhelming your connective tissue, which adapts more slowly than muscles as we get older. Once you're comfortable, you can dial up that intensity, but do it slowly, do it carefully. I'm Dr. Sanjay Gupta, helping you live a better life.
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1: Westwood One Sports Night. 118-91, your final count. Game number six. The Spurs forcing a game seven. That's where we're beginning things. 118-91, your final count. Spurs Thunder going to a seventh game is the best case scenario for the NBA. This is the perfect medicine after the worst, most chaotic regular season, perhaps in the history of the league. Think about how the season began. Chauncey Billups, Terry Rozier, being arrested, feds, looking into your league. Not exactly what you want the first couple of weeks of the season. By the way, there is new news on that front. Terry Rozier reportedly receiving $100,000 in a betting plot. We just learned that this week. Then the season gets into the thrill of things, and what's the primary talking point? The season's too long. Look how teams are tanking, given how good the college basketball draft class is. Let's stop talking about Chauncey Billups and Terry Rozier and arrests. Let's stop talking about tanking procedures and some of the changes to rules. By the way, it is funny that those measures were officially passed prior to this monster Game 6. The league never ceases to get in its own way in terms of the media cycle. Rather than talking about all of that muck, let's focus on the two best teams in the sport with the two best players in the world facing off in a do-or-die Game 7 that's going to be Saturday night. OKC San Antonio, Shai Gilgeous-Alexander, Victor Wembanyama. Spurs Thunder going seven games. It's also the perfect setup for the NBA Finals themselves, itself. For one, the NBA won't need to have a six-day layoff in between the conference finals ending and game one of the NBA Finals next Wednesday that's already set. Pat McAfee can't nearly do that many primetime specials to pass the time. Also, the NBA is obviously, they obviously want a good finals. They want, with the Knicks involved? Are you kidding? They want this series to go as long as it possibly can. And given the physical nature of this Spurs Thunder series, we talked about the injuries throughout the series with J-Dub, Jalen Williams re-aggravating the hamstring, and clearly it doesn't look like De'Aaron Fox and Dylan Harper are playing 100%. Given the physical nature of that series, these two going seven, while the Knicks are resting for more than a week, that could be a factor that positively helps the New York Knicks compete with either of these teams when the series starts on Wednesday. Even though you're talking about San Antonio being a clear underdog here, the Spurs remain our pick to win this series. We picked them at the start of the series. Full disclosure, we've been on, Linnell Willingham and I, we've been on the Spurs campaign since really the start of this show. Way back in January, placed a bet courtesy of our friends at DraftKings, 14-1 ticket for San Antonio to win the title. 14-1. So in a do-or-die game, we're rolling with the team that has the best player on the court. And that's Wimby, not SGA. Even though SGA is the MVP. We have eyeballs. We can see on the court with our two eyes who the most impactful player in this series is. And it's not number two for Oklahoma City. It's number one, the big guy for the Spurs. But in a, again, in a single do-or-die game, I think the Spurs win it. I think they win on the road, just like they did to start this series. And the reaction that comes from the Spurs winning Game 7 of the Western Conference Finals and getting past the champion Thunder, which finished with the best record in the Western Conference for a third straight year, is this is Wimby's league now. And everything he wants, Wimby should be able to obtain at the age of 22, which is crazy. Spurs, Thunder, it's been a tumultuous NBA regular season, but that is the best case scenario for the sport. For the sport that this series goes seven. But we'll pose the question to you. Who are you rooting for to win Game 7, Oklahoma City or San Antonio, and who actually wins the game? The beauty of a show such as this, you are listening to Westwood One Sports Night. My name's Josh Graham. Denton Day is the producer of this program. We've got Oliver Popular taking your calls at 310-840-4910 as we get first dibs. This show launched literally less than 60 seconds after the final horn sounded. So you get first dibs just as we do. I like San Antonio. I'm also rooting for San Antonio to win in Game 7. What say you at 310-840-4910? 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A lot going on in the National Football League. Stars taking the field in offseason programs across the sport. And the Kansas City Chiefs continue to live in the headlines this offseason. The Kansas City Chiefs have been the most talked about team in the NFL over the last few months. Now, the biggest headline is related to their quarterback. It's Patrick Mahomes' return to the practice field. Next week will mark the 6-month anniversary of Mahomes tearing his ACL and MCL in his knee. It's the first significant injury he's dealt with his entire 9-year NFL career. The most significant injury he had prior to this, a turf toe that he played through in the playoffs. Remember, he had that run in the first Philly Super Bowl, the one that they won, to set up a game-winning field goal. It was the James Bradbury pass interference, all that. He had maybe a concussion at some point. Again, nothing ever is significant as this. And Patrick Mahomes, it's not guaranteed that Patrick Mahomes will be ready for Monday Night Football, opening the year against the Denver Broncos, right here on Westwood One Sports. But he is the guy is wearing a massive brace. Like, nothing seems like a guarantee when you're wearing a brace that's the size of your torso. And obviously that can inhibit your ability to move around. Mahomes spoke to the media for the first time this offseason earlier today, and Mahomes was understandably careful when speaking about his status.
2: I mean, as a competitor, I want to be out there with my guys, but I know that's still a long ways away, and so all I can do is just execute the day and do whatever I can to be better that day. And so we've done that up until now, and we've kind of set these checkpoints and these goals of like where I want to be at, and I've gotten to those, and so now I've got to continue to do that.
1: That was Patrick Mahomes earlier. Even though Travis Kelce, see, you want to talk about being the most talked about team in the NFL. Even though Travis Kelce is at Chiefs workouts, the headlines surrounding him far from Kansas City. The announcement came this week that Travis Kelce is going to be a minority stake owner in the Cleveland Guardians. This is after he was courtside in Cleveland with Taylor Swift, Game 3 of the Eastern Conference Finals. He's chugging a beer, doing the whole thing. Speaking of his fiance, is this going to be the final public appearance for Taylor and Travis before their big day? Don't forget, D-Day, we're a month away from the Taylor Swift-Travis Kelce wedding. It's July 3rd, a little over a month away. Just asking you, as a lover of pop culture and a lover of sports, what is the proper way for someone in our position, in the media sphere to cover this wedding. Because it is the biggest celebrity wedding, maybe the biggest pop culture occurrence that we've had in a very, very long time, maybe generations.
3: Is the wedding July 3rd or June 13th? I've heard two different dates. So I thought there was this big thing where it was like June 13th. I'm looking and I can't see like a confirmed date. But it was okay. June 13th because 13 is your favorite number and numerology, as Taylor Swift has put me on to.
1: Regardless of when the date is, what's the way that we need to cover it is the question. Like, are we going wall-to-wall, panda watch, Anchorman style, like every day? Like, we get imaging where we provide an update? I'd love that. Throughout the entire month of June, I'd love the idea for daily Taylor Swift, Travis Kelce nuggets to get ready for this big wedding, and the way that some of these TMZ type sites or these People Magazine or whatever cover, I'm so ancient, People Mag, what are we doing? The way that they cover like the royal wedding, that could be the way that we cover this wedding. This is like the sports version, the American pop culture version. It's Taylor Swift, who might be the last American monolith in terms of what everybody agrees. Oh, it's at least worth acknowledging when she puts out music. And then the guy who's a Hall of Fame player in the sports monolith that everyone can agree upon is king in American sports, the NFL. Like those two getting married together.
3: Well, let's make one thing clear. I don't know if you're a Swiftie. I'm not like a massive Swiftie, but I still bow to Taylor Swift before I care anything about a royal wedding for some European country. I'm good on that. This is my royal wedding. There's questions that I have about the wedding. Questions that I'm dying to know the answer to. First and foremost, what is Jason Kelce wearing during the reception? Because it's not going to be normal clothes. So I think that's important. I'd be curious to know how deep into the Chiefs roster does the invite list go? Because I think that's interesting.
1: Mahomes is invited.
3: Mahomes is definitely invited. I think there's going to be a lot of people invited. I mean, she was dropping ball knowledge on Xavier Worthy. So I think he has to be invited.
1: Is Noah Gray...
3: He's a tight end. Like, all the tight ends are going to be there. Yeah, tight end room is a tight-knit group, but, like, are all the DBs going to be there? Are all the linebackers going to be there? Probably not. It's a lot of people, and I bet he got
1: other tight ends?
3: Yeah, all the tight ends got to be there.
1: Kittle?
3: Kittle.
1: I'm talking other teams.
3: Yeah, Greg Olsen, Tight End University. If you are a prominent figure in Tight End University.
1: The Lord, the sports gods, have blessed us. Usually June, D-Day, air quotes, slow sports month. We have the World Cup. And we got, potentially, depending on what the actual date of this wedding is, the Taylor Swift, Travis Kelce wedding to help us get through from a content perspective. But getting back to the Chiefs, there's never been a dull moment during the Chiefs offseason. Trading corner, Trent McDuffie, then picking another corner, LSU's Montour Delaney with their first top 10 pick in nearly a decade since taking Mahomes in 2017. They signed Super Bowl MVP running back Kenneth Walker, who might be the best running back that Mahomes has ever played with. It hasn't been all good. Do we need to rehash the Rashee Rice situation? Andy Reid did say that he expected Rashee Rice in camp earlier today. I don't know if it was great. Made some people laugh that a news outlet said Rashee Rice expected to be in camp. And you know how in parentheses it would say like what type of injury you're dealing with? Ankle. Expected to play. Doubtful to play. It was Rashee Rice, parentheses, jail. Expected in camp. Uh-huh. But we're asking the question, who wins Game 7 of the Western Conference Finals? OKC San Antonio. We had our first crack at it. Let's see what Johnny in Atlanta thinks. Johnny, who wins Game 7? Who are you rooting for to win Game 7?
4: I'm rooting for the Spurs. I think the Spurs are built to win right now. And I was calling in about the Spurs and Dylan Harper. There's no way next year Dylan Harper goes to the bench. He's a starter. So now they got a problem. This offseason, what are they going to do with De'Aaron? What are they going to do with De'Aaron Fox?
1: They're going to trade De'Aaron Fox. They're going to trade him and try to get something back to get better, because That's to your point. Expendable asset, and Dylan Harper's 20 exactly. years old and taking over playoff games. Yeah. But here's the question. Not specifically a player, Johnny, but what position do you seek out? Like, what is the type of player you're looking for because to me, my first thought is if you can get a formidable big to stand next to Victor Wembanyama, someone who's better than, I don't know, Luke Kornet, to stand next to Wimby and Wimby, I think there's some more possibilities there if you get a true big inside and you allow Wimby to play wherever he wants to, beyond the perimeter, inside, you name it.
4: I think like this. I've been yelling it for the longest. You can ask Willingham. De'Aaron Fox, Devin Vassell, and picks for Giannis. I'm telling you right, I've been yelling it for the longest. Oh. And if they don't take that, why would the Bucks not take that deal? You got two all-star caliber starters as a picks for Giannis. Right. So, and if the Bucks don't take that, I would say I would go to the Hawks for that number eight and Zach for De'Aaron Fox. That I as Spurs
1: appreciate
4: in seven.
1: The call, Johnny. Spurs in seven is the pick. D-Day, here's my question. If San Antonio wins the title, let's say they win game seven, they win the title, and then they do what Johnny just said and bring in Giannis, does it in a snap immediately become, oh, bleep these guys. We hate these guys.
3: Yes, 100%.
1: Kevin Durant type stuff. Oh, really? Now, key difference, Durant joined a team that beat him. Which is a different dynamic. But it's going to be, really? We're breaking basketball. You get lucky in the lottery and get the number one pick, and then you get Giannis? Not very fun. We'll continue to take your calls, 310-840-4910. Who wins Game 7? Who are you rooting for to win Game 7? 310-840-4910. It's also been a newsy week in college sports where somebody is challenging Notre Dame for being the most obnoxious, delusional entity in all of college football. And we'll tell you who that is next on Westwood One Sports Night.
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0: Sports Night. Here's Josh Graham.
1: .310-840-4910 if you want in. Who wins Game 7? San Antonio, Oklahoma City. The prophecy has been written that these teams would face off in a 7-game series. That's exactly what we're getting. San Antonio, 118. Oklahoma City, 91. I like the Spurs. I also am rooting for the Spurs to win on win Game 7. 310-840-4910. What say you? Ozzie, who's in Atlanta. Ozzie, who wins and who are you rooting for to win?
2: I think OKC wins. It's tough to beat those stripes, man. The guys in black and white with the whistle, they kind of control the league right now. Not going to lie to you. I think SGA shoots more than 15 free throws, they win.
1: I think San Antonio gets a lot of free throws, too. You're talking to the number one officiating defender in all of national sports media.
2: I know
1: a ton of refs.
2: Oh, man,
1: I'm telling you that the reason why, this is going to be a crazy concept, the reason why a lot of fouls are called is because both these teams foul every single possession. It's one of those things that the way that a lot of people focus on SGA getting fouled constantly by Steph Castle and going to the line, but San Antonio does, OKC gets called for a ton of fouls on Wimby inside too. It's Isaiah Hartenstein constantly pushing and shoving Victor Wembanyama that just doesn't get talked about nearly as much. And also Wimby doesn't really force the issue so much near the basket as much as you would think with his size. I just think there's a lot of fouls called in this series because a lot of fouls. I mean, did you even know that San Antonio attempted twice as many free throws tonight as Oklahoma City? Does anybody care? Because it doesn't fit a narrative?
2: No, it's not a narrative. I'll ask you this, and I'm pretty sure I know your answer. Do you believe in officiating the game differently when it is a playoff atmosphere amongst all sports? NFL,
1: yes.
2: Pass interference, NBA. Yes? Okay.
1: I do.
2: If that is the case, some of the calls that I'm seeing on Svon Castle just picking up the ball from three-fourths court, he can't even it gets tough. And I see Wimby getting fouled and it's not being called. But then again, like I said, that's playoff ball. It is tit for tat. It is tough.
1: I hear what that's you're saying. My thing.
2: They get paid too.
1: A lot. I appreciate the
2: Thank
1: call. We'll see what happens
2: call.
1: In Game 7. I understand the sentiment when it comes to officiating. I just don't agree with it. I don't buy it. I don't believe in larger conspiracies. If it's more than three people involved,

0: This is why I push against the JFK conspiracies or a bunch of others. Like, hey, if more than three or four people have to be involved in this thing happening, odds are someone's going to talk or it gets out. It's why the Michael Jordan gambling, him secretly being banned stuff is ridiculous. It would never get out. It's like Bigfoot existing. Don't know how many more conspiracies we can rattle through. We can do this if you like, D-Day. But like, you would think, how come we haven't seen Bigfoot since the camera phone's been released? Don't know. Maybe it would come by. Everyone has their phone. The referee scapegoating that happens, I think it's lazy. I don't think it's supported in fact. And I think the officiating has not, or it should not be a big storyline from these Western Conference Finals. We got college sports to get to in just a second, but we asked the question, let's get to some of the answers on who wins Game 7, Spurs, Thunder. 310-840-4910 here on Westwood One Sports Night. We've got Eric, who's calling from Georgia. Eric, what say you?
1: Hey, Josh, thank you for taking the call. How are you doing tonight?
0: I'm well. I hope you are. I'm glad there's a Game 7. Who wins it?
1: I think San Antonio does. No script, no conspiracy, no nothing. I just think that they are the better team. I think Wemby is the better star than SGA. I'm still sour that, you know, the Hawks didn't trade Trae Young to the Thunder and grab SGA. It would have been a nice little reunion with NAW, but oh well. I also have a side question, too, if you wouldn't mind.
0: Depends what it's about. What do you have?
1: It's about the Hawks and the national perspective.
0: Oh, it's not JFK? I didn't know if we were going down Bigfoot or if we were going to talk about Roswell, New Mexico.
1: That's a whole other thing.
0: Is it? I would think
1: I'm boring.
0: Are we talking Hawks draft or what are we interested in?
1: Just the draft, just where they may go.
0: Take a point guard. That's the answer. If any of these four point guards falls to your spot at eight, race the pick in to be selected. Keaton Wagler, Darius Acuff, Kingston Flemings, which I think would be the best case scenario for Atlanta. Love him and Houston so fast. And Mikal Brown Jr. If one of those four players are available at eight, which they should be, take them.
1: I kind of have three that I've been thinking about, and I've been really thinking about it and trying to get the numbers down and everything. What do you think of in this order? Dame Mara first, because we need a big.
0: You need a backup point guard right now. You're in a winning window.
1: We have two first-round picks.
0: You're not going to get Mara with that second one. Can promise you that. He's going to be a top 10, maybe top 12 pick.
1: Yeah.
0: You're not getting a point guard who's going to help you now with that second pick. You need to take one of those point guards because they're all better than Adi Mara is.
1: We also have 23. We also have 23 from the Pelicans.
0: Understand? So I know exactly where you're picking. Like, what I'm saying is Adi Mara isn't as good as any of those point guards.
1: He fills a big hole, and ironically, we need a big man. The second one I was thinking of, like Isaiah Davis, I think that's his name, coming out of Duke. He's a point guard, and I've kind of like
0: Isaiah Evans. Isaiah Evans is who you're thinking of. Slim, great shooter. That's a player that might be there at 23. Like, that's a path that you might want to keep an eye on him there. But go point guard. Don't think about fit when you're picking at eighth. You're Atlanta, you're hoping you're not picking at eighth anytime in the near future. Go take the best player. And there are four awesome point guards that might be available in that spot. So go point
1: guard.
0: I got more calls to get to. What's the third one, real quickly?
1: It's just a guy from Italy, Luigi Sugio, the other center. I just think that we need two centers and one guard going into the first three picks.
0: A lot of international bigs in this draft. Appreciate the call, because you also have maybe the best Mexican basketball prospect ever, who's expected to be a lottery pick that plays up front as well. If you're Atlanta, with respect to 23, it's all about number eight and get one of those point guards. One more we'll go to for now. Let's go to Alan, who's in Toronto. 310-840-4910. Alan, Western Conference Finals Game 7. Who wins?
2: I'm rooting for the Spurs. You know, I'm especially happy for Greg Popovich. This man has gone through a lot, both on and off the court. look at 2022, 2023 Spurs were 22-60. And the following season, they were 22-60 as well. Then they went up to 34-49. And November the 2nd, after five games, he suffered a stroke and he had to give the reins over to Mitch Johnson, who should be coach of the year. And past performance, you'd pick OKC, but present realities, the momentum is with the Spurs. And, there's more pressure on OKC, and they're going to wilt under the pressure. And as far as I'm concerned, the Spurs are playing with house money. What a turnaround from 2023-2024, from all the way up to the 62-20 this year, and they were 22-60 just 2 years ago, and it makes Cinderella seem like a sad story. Nobody even mentions that. At the outset of the season, what was your forecast for the Spurs? I don't think you picked them to be 22.
0: No, I didn't think they'd get to the NBA Finals. I appreciate the call, by the way, Alan. Alan, real quickly, are we rooting against Montreal in the Eastern Conference Finals for the Stanley Cup?
2: No.
0: Or Carolina Hurricanes?
2: I've been a Montreal Canadiens fan for the last 60 years, so naturally I'm rooting for Montreal.
0: Well, I'm so sorry. I am a Carolina Hurricanes fan, diehard my entire life. So sorry we're at odds on that front. We'll see what happens tomorrow night. And Raleigh, appreciate the call from you. We have another call from Toronto, though. Let's real quickly hit that. John is in Toronto. He wants in on Game 7, Western Conference Finals. John, I hope I'm not talking to another Canadiens fan or else there might be more awkwardness here, but what is your take on Western Conference Finals Game 7?
3: Yeah, no chance I'm a Canadiens fan. Even though I was born in New York, I'm a dual citizen. I'm a long-suffering Maple Leafs fan and Toronto sports fan.
0: But, correct me if I'm wrong before you get to the Western Conference Finals.
3: Sure,
0: but
3: sure.
0: Is it true? Everybody just assumes in the States, oh, Canada hasn't won since 1993. That just means everybody in Canada is rooting for Montreal to win. But every Maple Leaf fan I know says, hell no. But Montreal, anybody. We don't want them. We don't care about the Canada streak if they're winning. I know a Winnipeg fan has said the same thing. If it's not the Jets, to hell with everybody in Canada. Go Canes.
3: Yeah, I think there is some dueling tendencies. There are some Canadian hockey fans who are like, yeah, I'd like a Canadian team to win. But, you know, Leafs and Habs, you know, if you're a real Leafs and Habs fan for a long time, you have a, you know, proper built-in hatred for that other team. Maybe if it was the Oilers or something like that, Connor McDavid, you know, I could see cheering for them, but not the Habs for sure.
0: All right, Western Conference Finals, who wins?
3: Yeah, I think and I hope, it could be the contrarian in me, but I think and I hope that OKC pulls it off. I really hate the narrative that has developed because it's not factual. You were talking about the fake ref narrative, in your opinion. I don't like this fake narrative, mm-hmm. Among some, that SGA is kind of like a less deserving MVP. The season he had just now was one of the great guard seasons of all time in terms of advanced stats, in terms of accounting stats. He's a great defender. Yeah, he gets calls, and yeah, he works it a little bit, but he's a phenomenal player. And I love, you know, I kind of like the underdog story of a guy who was not the most highly touted pick, never was even an all-star until 4 years ago, traded from the Clippers, et cetera, and he's turned himself legitimately, properly, deservedly into the NBA's back-to-back MVP. In addition to winning MVP this year, he was also the clutch player of the year, for whatever that's worth, but he's a very, very clutch fourth-quarter player. I think he was embarrassed today. I think he doesn't like the narrative of this, you know, big, giant, a phenom that's, you know, that everyone thinks is better than him, and I think they're going to pull it off on home court in Game 7, and then defeat the Knicks in the final.
0: Can't wait to watch it on Saturday night. Thank you so much for the call from our friends in the Great White North. A reminder that there is no hockey tonight. That was a quick series in the Western Conference Finals with Vegas shockingly sweeping Colorado. Tomorrow is going to be an absolute party on this show. Canes, Habs, a chance to clinch the Stanley Cup final appearance for my Hurricanes. If that happens, by the way, the NHL announced Game 1 of the Cup Final will start either Tuesday or Thursday. If the Canes win tomorrow night, it's Tuesday. If it's Game 6 or Game 7, then it will start on Thursday. So that's tomorrow night. Hopefully it's a party if the Canes win. College Baseball Regionals. That'll be held all day Friday. Love that. It's the one sport my alma mater, East Carolina University, and mid-majors across the country can compete and be nationally relevant for a potential college football or college football. We'll get to college football in a second. A college sports national championship in D1. 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However, and wherever you're listening or watching, greatly appreciate that. Who's more obnoxious right now? And we'll get to more of your calls, 310-840-4910. Who's more obnoxious right now? The SEC or Notre Dame football? That's next.
4: 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SGA and crew are a win away from punching their ticket to their second consecutive finals. 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

0: We're asking the important questions on Westwood One Sports Night. For example, following San Antonio's 118-91 demolition of Oklahoma City tonight, who wins Game 7? Who are you rooting for to win Game 7? 310-840-4910. And also, the Travis Kelce-Taylor Swift wedding is a few weeks away. What's the right way in the sports media space for us to be talking about this royal wedding of sorts for American culture? The merging of our biggest pop star in holy matrimony with a Hall of Fame NFL player, the most popular sport in this country. Butch in Brooklyn wants in on that. Brooklyn! We go hard. Butch, what do you have on the Taylor Swift, Travis Kelce nuptials?
1: Thanks for taking my call, and I want you to please take what I say in a very positive way and not a negative way, because
0: sure.
1: You seem like a good
0: sure.
1: guy, but you're way
0: Thanks,
1: too
0: Butch.
1: Young to remember certain things. I'm talking youngster. I'm 69 years old. I had
0: Tell
1: a political talk radio. Okay. I had a political talk radio show for many, many years. I know how the business works. And I'm saying this because I've been all my life huge fan of Westwood One. I mean, the way you broadcast the game. And I know that the talk radio yeah. thing is a new thing that you guys are going to. So I'm saying this to you and to the management. Okay.
0: Taking notes.
1: Okay. Thank you. And I'm saying this in a very constructive way. If mm-hmm. you continue talking about Taylor Swift, I don't know if you remember the last Super Bowl when she was there, the whole fans were booed her. If you were to listen to every single call of every talk radio show, or just the ones that you've heard, since the Taylor Swift thing broke, and how many sports fans actually called to talk about Taylor Swift? The answer is zero.
0: Mm-hmm.
1: I don't know if the station is telling
0: what
1: you
0: about
1: to call
0: Travis
1: about
0: Kelce though. You're forgetting about Travis Kelce is the other side of this too.
1: No, but she's the. Let me finish and then okay. He's a pawn in this thing. It's her. She has a PR machine second only to Princess Di and to Marilyn Monroe. You're too young to remember them. But let me just say, I'm saying this in a helpful way.
0: Thank you.
1: If I didn't love your station Westwood One, I would have just turned it off the minute you brought it up.
0: Mm-hmm.
1: It's killing
0: Why?
1: You. You have to
0: Why? Why is it killing me? Can I be constructive at the same time, Butch? You talk political talk. If a president's unpopular,
1: should you not talk about the president?
0: Hold on a sec. No. I'm making a point. The point I'm making is you made the point that sports fans don't like Taylor Swift, yet you just sat on hold to call me about Taylor Swift.
1: They don't want to hear it on a sports talk radio show. It's okay if it's on like a pop culture show, but not sports
0: uh-huh.
1: talk radio. You're losing list. I swear to God, I'm telling you, I'm telling you, constructive. I guarantee you've lost a lot. Even just bringing it up the way you did, and how much should we talk about
0: yes.
1: it? The answer is zero. And I'm telling you the God's honest truth.
0: I will take your call. Thank you, Brooke. Thank you for the call. I hear you. I disagree with it. I appreciate the call. I do. That's why I brought it up. Because again, and by the way, there are just some that don't believe in the idea of mixing the pop culture world with the sports world. I am of the belief that the more lines you cross, the more interesting you become. Muhammad Ali, when he crossed racial grounds and political grounds, became a more significant, interesting figure and a more significant, interesting story. I remember 15 years ago, right when I was breaking into the industry, when Michael Sam and Jason Collins, God rest his soul, we learned about, announced that they were gay, that they crossed lines that led to really interesting conversation, interesting dialogue. So the fact that Taylor Swift is marrying one of the greatest players to ever play tight end in the NFL is an interesting story. And if you think there are more interesting stories in sports than that, in June, perhaps you need to look inward and recognize that maybe it might be a you problem, not a Taylor problem. perhaps. Just a thought. And I mean that constructively. I hope you take it well. Let's get to college football real quickly, where the SEC, right now, the SEC is contending with Notre Dame for being the most delusional, obnoxious entity in all of college sports. See, Notre Dame has owned this crown for the last few decades. They're the Dallas Cowboys of college. Haven't won a title in more than 30 years, yet conflates their television ratings with meaning that they're one of the top football programs there is. They aren't. They lost the only two difficult games on their schedule that they had, yet cried foul and took their ball home with them when they missed the college football playoff. We're not playing in another bowl game. And now they position themselves to automatically make the CFP if they're ranked in the top 12 of the playoff, regardless of automatic qualifiers, maybe shifting things around. The SEC is contending for being more obnoxious than that, because they are not handling the fact that the Big Ten is the best conference in college football now pretty well. They're not handling it well. Kirby Smart's crashing out about it. Lane Kiffin's talking about it on podcasts. This week's SEC meetings, and you got Greg Sankey just flat out denying reality. Here he was on the topic of the best college football conference earlier today.
2: If you look at the entirety of our league, we are by far the most competitive, the strongest football league, by far. But you're going to lose games when it's close and competitive like that. So why have they surpassed us? It's an oddball. It's bounced a couple times the wrong way. Indiana was pretty dominant in the Rose Bowl last year. A lot of other games, you look pretty close margin, and we've been the beneficiary on those.
0: Mm-hmm. See, here's the funny magic trick the SEC's played some version of this offseason. When they won all those titles, and they were the most dominant thing in college sports, you know, before other teams started paying players legally. That's my own commentary attached to that, just so you know. Allegedly, SEC schools were paying players. Wink, wink. When they were winning all those titles, they boasted, oh, it's because of how battle-tested we are. There isn't a week off in the SEC. Hashtag, it just means more. But now that they're losing, Lane Kiffin actually made the excuse, it's because the teams are more worn down when the playoff arrives. So which one is it exactly? Are you more battle-tested or worn down? Here's the truth. Not only has the SEC not won the title the last three seasons, the Big Ten, meanwhile, winning all 3 years and having three different schools do so, the SEC hasn't even had a finalist. They haven't even made the championship game. Haven't come close. And to further emphasize the obnoxiousness of the SEC currently, they are the one holdout of expanding the college football playoff to 24. Now, you could disagree on it going to 24. That's fine. But when every other conference is on board and you're not, then you are the annoying one. And here was Greg Sankey reinforcing he's not going to support 24 earlier today.
2: There had been no research and work done on 24.
3: Got it.
2: And simply saying we'll do this to do that without the supporting information was not a decision that we were prepared to make. And I want to be clear, we've never stated opposition to 24. We've stated support for 16.
0: Ah, profound. He also didn't sound super supportive of the bipartisan bill to stabilize college athletics, so it's hard to feel optimistic about that. And Sankey spent the large portion of his availability today saying the SEC has not been the most disruptive conference in the sport, yet it's his league that killed the Pac-12 by kicking off the last realignment cycle by poaching Texas and Oklahoma, remind you, and it's one of his presidents, George's, talking about the SEC breaking off altogether and doing their own thing. The SEC, right there with Notre Dame, most delusional, obnoxious entity in college sports. 310-840-4910 if you want in. Emily in San Diego wants in on the constructive feedback that our friend Butch from Brooklyn had for us in terms of Taylor Swift and talking about her nuptials with Travis Kelce. Emily, I don't know what I'm doing, even bringing up the topic. I was told no one would call, no one would listen, but here you are. What do you have?
4: Of course I would call. It has to do with my chief. So I just wanted to say that there's a vast variety of news, and it all meshes, okay, in this world. So whether it has to do with this particular subject that a lot of people don't like, it is a fact. And so, yes, there's going to be a lot of people, I think, that have their opinions, but I think everyone's entitled to them. I just wanted to also say that, you know, Taylor Swift is really adamant about this whole fiasco going on. Okay, somebody's leaking all this information. Well, I don't know if you heard that it turned out to be Travis's father, so he kind of got blackballed from any more information.
0: Well, there you go. I didn't hear that. I got 10-15 more seconds. What do you have on the end here, Emily?
4: Okay, I just wanted to let you know that I think that everybody is entitled to their opinion, and that yes, I'm interested in it. So I think you guys should go ahead with it and see where it goes.
0: Thank you, Emily. I appreciate the call, and a shout-out to your Chiefs out there in San Diego. Earlier today, we heard from the head coach of the best team in the NFL that no one's talking about. And we'll tell you what team that is next on Westwood One Sports.
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18: 20 years ago, the average attention span was about 2.5 minutes. Today, it's just 47 seconds. Pretty disconcerting. That's according to new research out of UC Irvine. But really, this isn't our fault, at least not entirely. We can blame technology and the world around us. Attention, it turns out, is not an unlimited resource. You only have so much of it to give. Start paying more attention to what times of the day you seem to be at your mental peak. Try to knock out the more complicated stuff during that time. It's also important to take breaks every so often so you can more easily lock in when you're trying to concentrate. One expert said, even trying to visualize where you want to end your day with everything all wrapped up or with tons left to do, that can act as a real motivator. I'm Dr. Sanjay Gupta, helping you live a better life.
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0: Oklahoma City, 91. We have a game 7 on our hands between these two heavyweights. Who are you rooting for to win? Who's going to win game 7? The beauty of a show such as this one is we get a chance to react to that in real time. 310-840-4910. But there's another question we're asking as well. And this might be one you have to think about for a second. Which NFL contender do you think is getting the least amount of attention or praise? Or in other words, who is a contender that you believe is not being talked about as one? 310-840-4910. Because there is a team today that fits that bill starting their offseason program. The Houston Texans are the best team in the NFL that nobody is talking about right now. That's mostly because you can't write off more than half of the conference right now. Sincerely, how many teams could you see winning the AFC as of right now? Rattling off the list, everybody's got flaws. New England's got flaws. They won the conference last year. Buffalo and Baltimore, they're your favorites. They got first-year head coaches, and they haven't been to the Super Bowl with those quarterbacks yet. The Chiefs, Patrick Mahomes coming off an injury and a not-so-good year last year. The Denver Broncos, you can certainly poke your holes through their case. The LA Chargers might be a good answer to this question. Maybe it's the Pittsburgh Steelers if their defense up to snuff and Aaron Rodgers continues to elevate his game. How many teams can you write off? There are more teams that can win the AFC than you can write off right now. And that's good for the conference. That's good for the NFL in terms of an interest perspective. The Houston Texans are the best team in the NFL that nobody's talking about. The reason that Houston could make a run, it's because of their all-time defense. They were the number one overall defense in the NFL last year. Not Seattle. Not New England, not Seattle, and not the, who are we forgetting about? The New England Patriots. It was the Houston Texans. And they have this incredible pass rush. It's seemingly only getting better, this defense. They might have the best player pound for pound of the entire league in Will Anderson. Listen to what D'Amico Ryans said about Will Anderson earlier today.
1: Who continues to wreck practice. I'm probably going to have to sit him out here soon because we have to be able to actually practice. So he just keeps wrecking practice. So that's just keep doing that. Keep causing havoc. That's what he does. And I was showing God, that's what he does on Sundays as well. So it's no surprise. But Will is the guy for everyone to watch of the intensity at which we operate. That's how Will Anderson plays. That's how I want everybody to be.
0: Mm-hmm. We need to take this guy out of practice because he's wrecking our ability to actually practice. Will Anderson. The destiny of the Houston Texans is largely dependent on the not-so-clear status of their quarterback, C.J. Stroud. Your belief on what this team's ceiling is likely hinges on your view of him. It's true that C.J. had one of the greatest rookie seasons in the history of the NFL. He helped turn the Texans from a laughingstock in the league to a playoff team every year he's been there. But ever since that rookie season, his numbers have gotten progressively worse, and that seems to correspond with having lesser resources, which is only going to get smaller once he hypothetically gets paid. And that declining play came to a head with an all-time bad playoff performance in New England to end Houston's season. Don't forget, he is eligible for a long-term extension this offseason, but June is right around the corner. Still hasn't received that deal yet. And here was Stroud making it known today how he feels on that subject.
2: Let my agent handle it, you know, and, you know, if it's time to do it, then it is. If it's not, my job is football, so that's what I focus on, is just getting better. And I think I've held my bargain up on that edge. So, you know, I'm whatever happens, happens. You know, I'm excited to be a Texan this year and, you know, go from there.
0: I've held up my end of the bargain. If C.J. Stroud looks like the guy we saw two seasons ago, and Houston's defense was what it was even last year, they can win the AFC. Now, Stroud isn't the only top quarterback from his draft class to not receive an extension this offseason. Though we're not going to make any Anthony Richardson jokes here. His hometown friend, his classmate Bryce Young, taken number one in the draft that year, C.J. Stroud number two, he hasn't been extended either. But the Panthers, they have less reason to extend C.J. Stroud, or less reason to extend Bryce than Houston does C.J. See, Bryce's sample of being, of having quality production, shall we say, it's almost as small as he is. He clearly has taken strides since his disastrous rookie season and then being benched early in year two, but an 8-9 division title, it doesn't erase those realities yet. So for Carolina, they're actually in a good spot. Hey, give the guy the fifth-year option. There's not a lot of pressure from Bryce's camp to get a long-term deal done right now because everybody kind of understands they need to see more from Bryce. Hey, can you finish with a winning record before we give you substantial money and a long-term deal? His play this year is going to instruct the future of Bryce Young in Charlotte. Albert Breer, like this comparison, Albert Breer compared Bryce's situation to Baker Mayfield's at the end in Cleveland, roughly 5 years ago. Baker won Cleveland's first playoff game in forever, but they let it go into his fourth season, and then Bake got banged up, and the Browns went, of course, after Deshaun Watson. So we'll see whether or not the Panthers are going to be happy with what they get out of Bryce Young this season. Same thing for C.J. Stroud in Houston, but in Houston's case, it's a bigger headline if C.J. Stroud isn't signing an extension before camp starts versus Bryce Young not getting that extension. If C.J. Stroud meets his potential, then Houston is a contender to go to the Super Bowl. And if they're a contender to go to the Super Bowl, is there a team you would put that classification on that's being talked about less than Houston is? Who is an NFL contender you believe is that, but is getting the least amount of attention and praise? 310-840-4910 if you want in. Also, we're talking about Spurs, Thunder, San Antonio 118, Oklahoma City 91. This game kind of breaking a lot of the air quote narratives that are out there. It's going to be a OKC bench game. Their depth is going to be why they close things out. They average 41 points per game from their bench in the regular season. Tonight, they got roughly 35, 36. That bench has not been so good on the road, except for game three, which is looking more and more like an anomaly. Oh, OKC gets all the whistles and all the foul calls. San Antonio got twice as many free throw attempts tonight as Oklahoma City did. Victor Wembanyama, 28 points in 28 minutes. Ho-hum, 10 rebounds, doing everything possible to extend this series. Shai Gilgeous-Alexander struggling again, second time in three games that he struggled. 6 of 18 from the field, only 15 points for SGA. He didn't hit a three tonight. 310-840-4910 if you want it. Let's go to Mr. Positive, who wants in on the Western Conference Finals. Who are you rooting for in Game 7? Who wins Game 7? I like San Antonio, by the way, to win on Saturday night. What say you, Mr. Positive?
3: Josh, my man. Boom shakalaka. Yes, I want San Antonio. I think the two MVPs, if you will, are going to go head-to-head, and it's going to be Ali Frazier, Game 7. It's going to be fantastic. And I got to tell you, I mean, that Wemby is something special. He's going to change the game like Wilt Chamberlain. And real quick, rest in peace, Claude Lemieux. I mean, what a history with him against the Detroit Red Wings and my man, my buddy Darren McCarty. Oh, my God, the fights and everything, and they became friends. What a great loss, and I mean, very, very sad. And then as to how he passed, the game, the football team, you know how I've been really down on the Detroit Lions? We've got a weak schedule, Josh, and I just feel that we might have a chip on our shoulders, and I think we just might be able to come through. We might get a little bit lucky here and there, and we might go far. I know it's a little bit wild for Mr. Positive to be really behind the Detroit Lions, because you know how I love my Buffalo Bills.
0: Or just be positive lately, Mr. Positive.
3: Right, I'm trying to be positive.
0: I appreciate
3: like you say.
0: It.
3: Okay,
0: I appreciate
3: hey,
0: your positivity, and I'll add this. Yeah, everybody go for their dreams. Sorry about that. Mr. Positive, the Claude Lemieux front, it's also really shocking that he passed away. He was the torchbearer for Game 3 of the Eastern Conference Finals for the Montreal Canadiens. So you're referencing his Avs tenure and the 0-1 Cup team going up against Detroit, four-time Cup winner. But let's not forget about his time in Montreal, where he was a legend there too, 93 championship team, and just making a public appearance a few days ago, which makes it all the more sadder, all the more surprising. 310-840-4910. Let's go to John, who's in San Diego. John, what do you think? Who do you think faces the Knicks in the NBA Finals next week? Is it San Antonio or is it Oklahoma City?
4: Josh, first of all, thank you for the call, man. I listen to you every morning when I drive to work, but I think San Antonio closes this out. The way Wemby's playing right now kind of feels like they're a little bit of an underdog, and I think they take on my Knicks. And I just wanted to say that there's kind of three reasons why I think the Knicks beat either OKC or the Spurs, who I think. 27-year drought. I think there's magic in the air for New York. And then also a cool thing that I actually found out last week, that Jalen Brunson's dad, Rick, he was a guard on that run that they made in 99. And now it's Jalen's turn to kind of make for his dad there. And, the historic win streak they've had is, 11 straight playoff wins, like just the Knicks run, man. I think just they're a winning machine right now. And I think whoever they play is going to be beat up, and I think the Knicks are well-rested and are ready to take on the world, man.
0: Go New York, go New York, go. Appreciate the call from you, John. And just looking up the last time the Knicks lost a basketball game, do you want to take a guess the date, D-Day? The last time the Knicks lost a basketball game altogether.
5: It's got to be sometime in the month of April.
0: The answer is April 23rd. Let me look up something that happened in baseball in April. This is crazy. Oliver, you ready for the craziest stat that you're going to hear all day? As a lover of baseball, you're going to appreciate this.
6: Let me hear it.
0: The last time the New York Knicks lost a basketball game, Alex Cora was still the manager of the Boston Red Sox.
6: Oh, man. That's a tough
0: one. Cora was fired on April 25th. The Knicks last lost a game April 23rd.
6: Wow. That's crazy.
0: There you go. There's your crazy stat of the day. We don't need any music to back that up. But we are asking the question on the NFL front. We have, by the way, post-game sound, hearing from Steph Castle, hearing from SGA. You'll hear that. We'll react to it in just a minute. But the NFL question we're asking, best team in the NFL that no one's talking about, 310-840-4910. We get to those calls. We get to the post-game sound from Spurs Thunder. All of that next on Westwood One Sports Night.
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0: is Westwood One Sports Night. Here's Josh Graham.
1: I think. Which NFL team do you believe to be a contender that is not being talked about at all? Which NFL contender is being talked about the least? I think it's the Houston Texans. You find me anywhere that people are talking about how good this team is. CJ Stroud, if he plays up to his rookie year standard and this defense is even as good as they were a year ago, they can contend. We got postgame sound to get to from the Spurs 118-91 win in Game 6 over the Thunder. You'll hear that momentarily. We'll react to it. 310-840-4910. Let's go to Jay, who's in Cleveland. Jay, please don't tell me, because you are calling in Cleveland. Shout out to my friend Nick Wilson, by the way, on 92.3, the game out in Cleveland, one of our great affiliates. Please don't tell me you're about to call into this show and tell me that the Cleveland Browns are a contender to go to the Super Bowl this year. Is that what you're about to do?
2: The Knicks, because the Knicks are playing great basketball right now. And me personally, I think they're going to win it. They beat the brakes off the Cavs.
1: Jay,
2: you know, it was
1: Jay,
2: it was not even
1: Jay,
2: close.
1: Jay, I asked you a football question. Who is
2: you
1: about to make the case for the Browns and football
2: course,
1: to go to the Super
2: I am,
1: Bowl?
2: Because first off, if I'm not mistaken, we had one of the best. I'm gonna say top five defense last year. I heard you say something, Will Anderson. If I'm not mistaken, got the best defensive player in the league with Myles Garrett. We also have defensive rookie of the year, Carson Schlesinger, Mason Graham. Our defense is pretty nice. Our offense is not looking too bad. You know, we went out there and got two rookie receivers. We still got the guy that got the dropsies. Who knows what he gonna do?
1: Jay.
2: But also Deshaun Watson.
1: Hold one second.
2: I hate to have to be the one to say it.
1: Hold one second, Jay. No one's saying that Cleveland can't be better. That

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1: That's the conversation we're having.
2: I mean, have the Texans been to the Super Bowl?
1: Well, no, I mean, they've been around for 20 years.
2: I'm just throwing this out there.
1: NFL.
2: I mean, I've watched day quarterback from Ohio State for a long time. He's not the most dependable. You know, neither is our quarterback. You know,
1: the Texans have made the playoffs three straight years. The Browns have played three playoff games this century.
2: I mean, I get it. I get where you're coming from, but at the same time, we're talking hypotheticals. We're not there yet, but I do think the Browns have a good chance. I'm gonna call you back mid season. If I'm not mistaken, I believe we play the Texans this year. I believe we play the Texans this year.
1: You just call Oliver halfway through the season, and you tell him, hey, I'm the guy who said that Cleveland can win the Super Bowl this year. I got you. I appreciate the call, Jay. I'll remember this. You call me back. That's what I'm saying. You call me back, and I'll remember this if the Browns do, in fact, make that run to the Super Bowl for the first time or are one of the top teams in the AFC. And I'll admit I'm wrong. See, I'm equal opportunity here. I believe when you're right, spike the football. None of this Barry Sanders crap, hand the ball to the ref. Spike the ball if you get something right. But at the same time, you got to own it when you're wrong. Be accountable when you're wrong. And if I'm wrong, I'll own it. I'll remember this. Chance in Alabama once in. Who's the team that you think's being talked about the least among the contenders in the AFC?
3: All right, so I may have misunderstood the question. Thank you for taking the call, by the way. I thought it was not talked about enough. So I'm going to change my answer. I was going to say the Bills not talked about enough, but they are talked about. So I'm going to switch it up. I'm going to say
1: they're the betting favorite. They're the betting favorite, I think, right? It's Buffalo and Baltimore that are the betting favorites right now. So, yeah, it's right to move off that. They're being talked about plenty as being a contender. I don't think people are talking about the Texans. And did you just say Tampa? That's an interesting nomination.
3: Yeah. Tampa. I'm going to go with Tampa. I think their receiving core is great. I know they lost drawing a blank on his name.
1: Mike Evans going to San Francisco.
3: Yeah, yes, sir. Yes, sir. But,
1: Mike
3: man,
1: Evans,
3: I love the receiving.
1: San Francisco.
3: Yeah, I love their receiving core. They got a good offensive line. I like Baker, man. I can't believe Cleveland let him go. It's insane to me. But, I'm going to go with Tampa, and I think they have a real shot. If they can get past L.A., win their division, get some home games, I think they're looking pretty good, man. And I think they got a legitimate shot. And as far as C.J. Stroud goes, he's not really crying, but saying he's held up his own. Yeah, you did your rookie year, but so what have you done for me lately? And that defense has carried that team, man.
1: Three straight playoff appearances for Houston. I mean, come on.
3: Yeah, because the defense has got him. I wish I would have looked up the stats. I wonder what his ranking is, Pro Football Focus, all that. He's not been great, man, other than his rookie year. He's just been average at best. He doesn't look like the same guy. I don't know what happened to him. It's like the coaches figured out what to do with him. You know what I'm saying?
1: Would you take him over Bryce Young?
3: Yeah, I would take him over Bryce Young. And the only reason why is because of Bryce Young's size.
1: All right. Chance, appreciate
3: it. I like
1: the call.
3: Bryce Young. I'm an Alabama fan, but, he's just so small, man. He's just so damn small. It's hard to succeed in the NFL when you're that darn small.
1: Yeah, we'll see. Time. That's going to get answered as well. C.J. Stroud versus Bryce. Roll Tide. There he goes. Getting to the OKC San Antonio sound, let's hear from the winning side first. Stephon Castle, this is a pretty bold statement. Going into Game 7, speaking pretty confidently, this is Curtis

0: of the NBC telecast.
1: As a group, we all want this. It's right there in front of us. And, we feel like collectively that we're better than this team. And, we didn't want to let our fans down on our home court either. So coming out here with a chance to go back in OKC and play a game seven, I feel like that's all the motivation you need.
0: Do you buy, D-Day, that San Antonio is the better team here?
2: Well, they sure looked a lot better tonight. I think they have a better player.
0: I still think OKC is the better collective team. But they're deeper. Like, let's try to imagine what this team is if Jalen Williams is on it, for example. And the fact that he isn't, and they're still deeper than San Antonio is, says that they're the better team. But Victor Wembanyama is the best player. That, to me, is the separator. Victor Wembanyama, that, or the equalizer, rather. Okay, Oklahoma City, you're deeper. You might be a better team. And more experienced. Won the finals last year. San Antonio has the best player. And roll the balls out. And there's the drama. There's the tension. There are the storylines. SGA was talking about the quality of playoff opponents he's run into. Denver in years past. Indiana in a 7-game finals. And he had some high praise about the San Antonio Spurs.
3: When I hear you say that, I mean, you guys obviously went through the ringer with a couple game sevens last year, but do you feel like these Spurs, that they're the toughest challenge you guys have faced as a group so far?
4: I don't know. They're up there for sure. Indiana and Denver were pretty tough. taking us to game seven, probably the common denominator with those groups. But they're a very tough team, really good team, especially this late in the season. You're going to play teams of this caliber. It's no surprise. When you're on a playoff run, you run into teams that are very good, especially when you get this late. And however many games it takes.
0: One more from SGA. Getting ready for Saturday's Game 7 on their home floor.
5: We talk so much about the other guys that are fighting through stuff, but how much mental and physical fatigue do you have, and how are you fighting through it?
4: Oh, I'm good. I'm ready to go. Biggest game of my career. Yep.
5: Is it the biggest game?
4: It's the next game, and if I lose, my season's over.
0: Why can't he... Is he allergic to saying an interesting syllable, D-Day? Have you ever heard SGA say something and you're like, wow, that was something? Because he said, well, these teams pushed us to seven. Thus, they're the toughest teams we faced. Is this the biggest game? It's the next one, and it could end our season. Now, I know PR departments encourage players to be this robotic and to be boring because there's no benefit to saying interesting things, especially when you are in a competitive sport and there's bulletin board material and all of that. But man, SGA, when people say he's the most boring superstar, most boring MVP, it's not just about his style of play. Get to the elbow, push off, and hit a jumper. It's also this stuff, too. And his commercials suck. 310-840-4910 if you want in. Dylan is in Florida, and he has another nomination. See, I don't want to pigeonhole, because, again, we have Chance, who was calling in wanting to talk about the Buffalo Bills or talk about the Tampa Bay Buccaneers. You're in Florida. Does that mean you're going the Bucs path or somewhere else in terms of talking about NFL contenders that you think aren't getting enough run, not getting enough attention?
6: Duval!
0: I forgot about the Jags, and I forgot about the Dolphins in that state.
6: Now, my man. So, you know, Hello. We did really good last year. Obviously, we can continue to build on it. So, but that is the goal. That's the plan. You know, I'm a little worried about the running back situation. So, but you know, hopefully Gladstone can work out a trade to, you know, get a little bit more power there.
0: How do you feel about Trevor's haircut?
6: So, well, I mean, it's fake, so it's all right. But whether he
0: is
6: does
0: right?
6: or not, you know. So he, yeah, it's
0: oh, it's fate. It's fate. I thought you said it was fake. I'm like, whoa! I thought it was the schedule reveal, and
2: no,
0: he cut it
2: was
0: off.
2: Fake.
6: Hey, long
0: oh,
6: hair,
0: it
6: short
0: was
6: hair,
0: fake.
6: I'm not looking. So yeah, it was a fake video. He put a wig on.
0: Whoa! Wow! This is breaking news to me. I got fooled by the internet? Damn!
6: I guess.
0: Damn. So, Dylan, thanks so much. Thanks for clearing
6: that
0: up.
6: If we don't win the Super Bowl, he's got to cut it off.
0: All right. I agree. He probably should. D-Day. Whoa! How did we learn it was fake? Is it because after the fact he said, psych?
2: No, they posted a full video about it. About like him putting on the cap and doing the thing. I got fooled by it too. I did a Sportsman about him cutting his hair. And then, you know, 8 hours later, they're like, here's this video of him clearly not cutting his hair. What do you think? We were going to make Trevor Lawrence cut his famous hair? And I was like, all right. Jacksonville 1, Denton 0. And now apparently Jacksonville 2, Denton and Josh 0.
0: Because my wife's told this story a number of times, I'll feel comfortable saying it in 300 markets across the country. My wife has said on more than one occasion in the hospital, a patient has said to her, she looks like Trevor Lawrence. More than one occasion.
2: How do you feel about that?
0: Do we need to revisit talking about male physique and talking about features? I don't know if we need to revisit that, but I love my wife. My wife is hot. All about it. 310-840-4910. Let's go to Bill. He's in Canada. I was going to ban all Canadian calls until the Hurricanes Canadian series is over, just because I'm a huge diehard Canes fan. But I'm not going to do that because the Canes are up 3-1, and I feel sorry for my friends up north. Bill, where are you going on the NFL front in terms of teams that can contend that aren't getting talked
7: about? Hello.
0: Hey, Bill.
7: Hello.
0: Hey, Bill.
7: You hear me?
0: Yes, we hear you just fine.
7: It's Dale.
0: Welcome. Yeah. Oh, Dale. Hi, Dale.
7: Dale. D-A-L-E, yeah.
0: Oh, but anyways, C-A. Okay, Kale.
7: No, Dale, D-A-L-E.
0: Oh, that's
7: but anyways,
0: what I just said.
7: About Cleveland Browns, a few minutes ago, a fella came on. He thinks Cleveland's going to do something this year in the NFL. There's a reason why they call them the Factory of Sadness.
0: Yes, and I think we know why.
7: Right. Well, this year's not going to be any different. But also, I am not rooting for Montreal. I'm a big Toronto Maple Leafs fan.
0: Good.
7: And,
0: go Canes?
7: Yeah. I was going for Edmonton. They got knocked out. So, then I was going for Colorado. But anyway, yeah, go Canes. I don't want to see Vegas win.
0: Thank you. I appreciate that. I mean, we don't want to see Mitch
7: Marner
0: holding up the
7: cup in Toronto.
0: Yeah, I'd
7: like to see Carolina, man. They've played tough every year, and they just fell short every year. I think it's their time.
0: I think so, too. I hope you're right, but I'm biased in that. Appreciate the call from Canada, whether it's Dale or Bill or Kale. I feel like this is stepbrothers, and we're in tuxedos, me and Oliver. I think we can figure out the whole Pan situation here. 310-840-4910. Which NFL contender do you believe is getting the least amount of attention or praise? 310-840-4910. We'll get to those calls. Also, we'll go from the least talked NFL contender, the least talked about NFL contender, to perhaps the most discussed next on Westwood One Sports Night.
8: The Vegas Golden Knights are in the Stanley Cup Final for the third time in their nine-year history. Will it be Carolina or Montreal that stands between a return to Sin City for Lord Stanley's Cup? Westwood One Sports.
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0: got a lot of callers that won in, but only one caller claims he can address every topic we've done so far on the show in 30 seconds. That is John, who's listening way out in San Francisco. John, am I mischaracterizing you at all? Is it 30 seconds all you need? The clock doesn't start now. Is it 30 seconds, or do you need more time than that?
1: No, your screener said he's going to time me. So here we go, 30 seconds.
0: Oh, I have the stopwatch in front of me. Hold one sec. I'll let you know when your time starts. John in San Francisco is going to give me his take on every topic we've discussed on the show so far in 30 seconds, and your time begins in 3, 2, 1.
1: All right, here we go. As much as I don't care about Travis Kelce or Taylor Swift, have at it, man. I think if that's what you want to talk about, you should talk about it. I don't have a dog in the race, but I do think that they're not talked about, but I would not bet against Patrick Mahomes and Andy Reid. I still think they're the best quarterback coach tandem in the NFL.
0: And time.
1: That's not 30 seconds.
0: You've fallen.
1: Come on.
0: You said 30 seconds. You said 30 seconds.
1: Let me finish. I promise I'll be less.
0: How many more topics are you going to talk about?
1: Let me finish. As I know you're a Knicks fan, and no disrespect to you, but I think
0: I am not a Knicks fan. I do not care about any NBA team. Not a Knicks fan.
1: Okay, I think the winner of the West comes out and wins the NBA championship. And as much as I despise the SEC, I'm a longtime USC Trojan fan, and the Irish can just pack it up and go home. They are the most annoying team. Thank you. Appreciate your time.
0: You're welcome. Work on your timing better next time. If you tell Oliver 30 seconds, it's got to be 30 seconds. It's generally how these things work in a bit.
2: You started his time, and he didn't even speak until 4 seconds. I timed it. You timed it. Oliver timed. Like, all three of us hand-timed it, and he didn't speak
0: it's
2: until
0: like the
2: 4 combine.
0: Seconds
2: into the 30 seconds.
0: We're like, it's like the combine. Are you saying I was being unfair because you shouldn't time it until the anthem actually begins? Like, until you hear the performer say, "Oh, say..." Like,
2: no, I feel
0: you
2: like
0: wait
2: if you
0: till
2: come
0: the first
2: in
0: word comes out
2: talking about, "Well, I can do this all in 30 seconds," you should be ready, willing, and able to, when the timer says go, that you are then going.
0: Yeah. 30 seconds is plenty of time. It's twice as much as Rick Pitino needs. If you know, you know. 310-840-4910 if you want in. Question of the hour. Which NFL contender do you believe is getting the least amount of attention? So it's a team you believe, A, is an NFL contender, and B, isn't being talked about enough as such. Let's go to Eric, who's in Corpus Christi, Texas. Eric, please don't tell me you're about to say the Dallas Cowboys.
3: No, I'm going to tell you about the Cleveland Browns. I really do take
0: issue with that. Oh, my God.
3: Oh, Settle down. I really do take issue with the way you've been talking about the Browns. They've got the new head coach. The defense is solid. The offense needs some work, but that's what the offense, that's what the new core.
0: Hold one second.
3: The new
0: For
3: coach,
0: those who haven't heard my stance yet on the Browns, and you're saying that this is me being a hater, I said they can be better. They can potentially compete in the AFC North. But me saying they can't make the Super Bowl this year means I'm being a hater, saying they can't do something they literally have never done in their history is something. They haven't even won two playoff games in the same year this century.
3: You need to settle down. I didn't say you were being a hater. I said I was taking issue with you. And I'm taking another issue real quickly. I'm taking a real quick issue with you because you say, oh, the Browns have never been to a Super Bowl in their entire life. Well, they have been to an NFL championship before. And if just what if we renamed the Super Bowl the Pencil Bowl? Well, then the Patriots, they've never been to the Pencil Bowl. So, yeah, I guess they suck because they never went.
0: Okay,
3: we changed
0: so if
3: the
0: I
3: name
0: said,
3: up.
0: Does it sound better to you if I said they haven't won a championship in 70 years? Does that sound better to you?
3: Well, I'm telling you that the way you present it is such a way that, yeah, I take issue with it, yeah.
0: I'm being more generous by saying you haven't won a Super Bowl because that's at least 60 years. You go back 70 to the last time the Browns won a championship. I was being nice.
3: The Browns have won an NFL championship. If we renamed it the Corpus Christi Bowl, no one's ever won that before.
0: It's an incredible thing. Thank you for the call. It's good to hear from you. Like, we just turned D-Day. We just turned the Super Bowl into the Beefo Brady's Bowl. That's what we did here. If we just renamed this game, you know, the Super Bowl.
2: He's kind of right, though. That's actually a hilarious point. I wouldn't call it the Pencil Bowl, but that is a hilarious point. And by the way, having not won a championship in 70 years is better than having not won one. Like, I don't know why he stuttered at that. You presented two options, and the not winning in 70 years is far better. Because at least you've won.
0: Are you saying, so your contention, D-Day, is that I'm being unfair to the Cleveland Browns?
2: I don't care about the Cleveland Browns. But I'm saying for this specific, would you have rather never won the championship, or you haven't won in 70 years? Yeah, I just haven't won in 70 years, because at least I had a glory day, you know?
0: Another question we're asking. Game 7, Spurs, Thunder. Who wins? Full stop. Who wins the game? Who do you want to win as well? Are those answers the same? Brandon in Chicago, 310-840-4910. Brandon, what do you think?
4: Hey, what's good, Josh? Thanks for taking my comment.
0: You're welcome.
4: Real quick, I just wanted to say I'm going to be going to the Outlaw Tour of the summer, man, in August. Willie Nelson and Avery Brothers.
0: I have been to the Outlaw Tour before. It is amazing. The Avett Brothers are my favorite band. Have you ever seen the Avett Brothers before?
4: No, actually, I haven't.
0: Well, feel free to give us a shout back. Especially, it would be a great fit on Free For All Friday and tell us how the Avett Brothers are. Willie Nelson, it's an amazing thing to see, especially considering he's past 90 years old. So what do you got on the Western Conference Finals while we got you? Be sure to give us a shout back on and let us know what you thought of the Avets.
4: For sure, for sure. Man, I think the Spurs coach made some good adjustments, man. He let Wemby actually put the ball on the floor. Kind of took Hartenstein out of the game because he can't guard him off the dribble, and he's using those big guards to actually, set some flare screens offensively, and then they were real decisive with the ball. They kind of used that half second method of either pass, dribble, or shoot within a half second, and they didn't really live or die by the three. Once they started hitting threes, Dylan Harper, I thought, had an amazing game. He mixed up his game well, mid-range, going to the rim, and then knocking down some threes.
0: Do you think it translates to Game 7? Do you think that is going to happen two nights from now? Who do you like?
4: Yeah, I think they will, man, because defensively, I think they did a good job on SGA, and then, they kind of just let Dort and Williams, shoot up their 1-for-9 threes and, let them die by the three, And so if they, take SGA and, guard him one-on-one, it's kind of like in football when, they say the quarterbacks, divide the field in half and then, go from there. So I think kind of like what the Spurs are doing defensively, and, they're playing really good aggressive defense like the Pacers did with Nembhard, guarding them 94 feet with Castle. I just think they got what it takes. And, in my opinion, Mara would be, pretty high up on the draft board because you got to figure out how you're going to stop Wemby going forward now.
0: 80 more.
4: So
0: for whom?
4: Yeah, I don't know if you heard.
0: Okay,
4: Kendall
0: next
4: Gill.
0: Hour, by the way, on the college basketball front, next hour I have post NBA deadline players announcing they're coming back. My top 10 teams in college basketball. I spent way too much time on it, and it's coming up in a bit. We're up against it. Appreciate the call, Brandon. Enjoy the Avett Brothers and the Outlaw Tour. Excellent stuff from Brandon in Chicago. Love a good hoop breakdown. It's a great sport. In terms of just listening to basketball terminology, some of the expressions, just it sounds better. Kind of like the way you listen to certain accents, certain languages, and you're like, I don't know what you're saying, but that sounds good. It just sounds pleasant. I don't know. When I hear a New Zealand accent, I'm like, wow, that sounds nice. Trying to think what the inverse is of what doesn't sound as nice. Every time I hear a French person talk, it sounds like they're saying something dirty. Or a German speak, it sounds very aggressive. Just the type of language. I don't know. Not where I thought the segment was going to end. Lamar Jackson just met with the media, and he had interesting things to say. You'll hear him next.
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22: How often do you stop to wonder whether you should share something that's revealing, maybe even embarrassing, with a partner, a friend, or even your boss? In her new book called Revealing, The Underrated Power of Oversharing, behavioral scientist Leslie John says doing just that can help you deepen relationships that are vital to your life. We need people to trust us in order to get things like love, friendship, and career success. That's what she told us. When you make yourself vulnerable by revealing something sensitive, it does make other people trust you. In turn, when you ask someone to reveal something about themselves, showing that interest will generally lead someone to like you more. Why? Because people like to be asked about themselves, she says. It also signals that they are discriminating and choosy, but in a good way. I'm Dr. Sanjay Gupta, helping you live a better life.
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1: We'll get to Spurs 118, Thunder 91. A Game 7 in the Western Conference Finals coming up this weekend shortly. Lamar Jackson sound can wait as well, because rather than talk about the teams that are underhyped, whether you think the Cleveland Browns or the Houston Texans or the Jacksonville Jaguars are teams that can make some noise and aren't being talked about enough, let's talk about the team that is probably the most discussed team in the NFL this offseason. And that is the Kansas City Chiefs. Don't even know who a close second is unless you count Mike Vrabel, Diana Russini conversation as being, air quote, New England Patriots talk. The Kansas City Chiefs continue to live in the headlines this offseason. The biggest headline being Patrick Mahomes' return to the practice field. Next week is going to mark the six-month anniversary that Mahomes tore his ACL and MCL. It's the first significant injury he's dealt with in his nine-year NFL career. Prior to this, what's the next closest thing? The turf toe he had that limited him in the playoffs one of the years that he won the Super Bowl? It was the first time he faced Philly that he had a big-time playoff run, and we're wondering, how did he do that with the turf toe? Now, the fact that he is out there practicing, it doesn't guarantee that he'll be ready for Monday Night Football to open the season, a game you could listen to on Westwood One Sports, against the Denver Broncos. After all, he is wearing a massive knee brace, and that is something that should concern you. But here was Patrick Mahomes today, and kind of going along the lines of don't make any assumptions, he was careful when speaking about his status for the season opener.
2: I mean, as a competitor, I want to be out there with my guys, but I know that's still a long ways away, and so all I can do is just execute the day and do whatever I can to be better that day. And so we've done that up until now, and we've kind of set these checkpoints and these goals of like where I want to be at, and I've gotten to those, and so now I've got to continue to do that.
1: So the Patrick Mahomes storyline, it's going to absorb some oxygen from the room. But there's plenty of oxygen there for Travis Kelce. Even though Travis Kelce's at Chiefs workouts, the headlines surrounding Kelce, far from Kansas City. The announcement came this week that Travis Kelce would have a minority stake in the Cleveland Guardians. He's entering his ownership era, if you will. This is a few days after he showed up courtside with Taylor Swift at Game 3 of the Eastern Conference Finals, chugged some beer, did it on the Jumbotron, wasn't able to fire his team up enough, though, in order to win a game in the Conference Finals. Speaking of his fiance, it's quite possible that might have been Travis Kelce and Taylor Swift's final public appearance before their big day. D-Day, need a ruling. Do we know the wedding date? That seems like something that should be known by everybody across the country. Whether it's June 13th or July 3rd, because I don't know what is real anymore, given you search something on AI and it can be a AI a hallucination is now a popular term. AI hallucinations.
3: I don't know. Should we know?
1: Yeah. Mega famous. It's either a few weeks out or a month out. Like, this is the closest thing we've had to a royal wedding in America.
3: Yeah, but the royals do it up because they like to indulge in themselves. Not that Taylor Swift doesn't. She has a lot of music.
1: And Travis Kelce.
3: That is quite literally indulging in himself. I don't just try. Does Travis Kelce have a history of indulging in himself outside of one weird dating show like 10 years ago?
1: Oh, I was going to cite the weird dating show. I don't know. I mean, his podcast. I mean,
3: I don't know. That's indulging in himself, though.
1: All right now.
3: It's a catchphrase.
1: I don't know. It's the closest thing we have to a royal wedding in that it's very performative, it matters to the culture, but largely isn't something that's actually really significant.
3: Yeah, they got, if they're not televising it, I don't know why the public would need to know. Because there have been celebrities that have televised it.
1: It'd be so great if it was televised. It'd be so great. I'd love it if Pat McAfee got an exclusive and he just shows up. He's like, yo.
3: I would not.
1: He's walking down the aisle. Or she is. Actually, I'm going to petition for our show to be the official broadcast partner. I don't know. Let's get to Travis's people.
3: I'm dying Travis to know is like, the you know, menu.
1: All my Super Bowls have been broadcast by Westwood One. They do a pretty good job with live events. Let's get to the wedding. Do the play-by-play. I'm already telling management right now, if that happens, I'm the lead announcer. Okay? On this wedding. It's what I hope to be. Breaking it all down. I don't know. What is the proper way for us in the media sphere to cover this wedding? Considering there's an obvious sports tie to this with Travis Kelce, and whether it's July 3rd or June 13th, it's not exactly the middle of the most busy part of the sports calendar, if you will. Just throwing that out there.
3: We should take bets on the kind of suit that Travis Kelce wears. You know, like you can bet on Gatorade colors. Like, what are his groomsmen? What are their colors?
1: See, you're asking all the right questions, D-Day. And I'm glad you're so game for this because I want to know the suit colors. I want to know what's on the menu. I want to know how many of his teammates make the cut. How many people on the 53-man roster are invited to the wedding?
3: Because like they have all the money in the world. So they quite literally have all the resources. If they want 200 people there, they can get 200 people there. If they want 1,000 people, they can get 1,000. If they want 50, I mean, that's kind of selfish, but it's your day, you know? It's your wedding.
1: Is Kenneth Walker invited?
3: No, he's far too new.
1: Chris Jones?
3: Definitely. Are you kidding me?
1: Nick Bolton?
3: Bolden, yeah.
1: George Karloftis?
3: Yeah, Big Carl. What are you talking about?
1: Harrison Butker?
3: Probably not.
1: Matt Araiza?
3: Is he on the Chiefs now?
1: I don't think he's been on the Chiefs for a while now.
3: Yeah. He might not get the invite either. It's bad publicity. She excels in the avoiding those kind of people. Fair or unfair?
1: There's never been a dull moment, is the point we're trying to make with the Chiefs offseason. Whether it's the Mahomes stuff, the Kelce Swift stuff, Trent McDuffie being traded right before free agency, adding Kenneth Walker, picking in the top 10 of the draft, first top 10 pick in nearly a decade. There has been some not so great. Rashee Rice?
3: Did he
1: get an invite?
3: No. No, he's busy. When does his sentence end? That's the important question in relation to when the date of the wedding is. He might physically not be able to go.
1: Don't think I'm going to be able to make it, guys.
3: Hey, can we get this on circuit television in my establishment?
1: Mm-hmm. The Chiefs, they live in the headlines this offseason. The most talked about team in the NFL. There is a topic that matters greatly to this program that we have yet to talk about yet. And damn it, we're going to change that right now. It is game day. On the East Coast, game day for college baseball regionals. I love college baseball regionals. And D-Day, here's the fun of it. If you don't know the format, if you're out there don't know the format, you're talking about 16 regions four teams apiece at the 16 regions on campus and games all throughout the weekend. Double elimination pod format. And the question I have for the floor here, which college baseball regional is the place to be in America this weekend? This is the part where I'll ask you to give me an answer, D-Day and Oliver, if you have thoughts on this, because there's considerations to this question. Location matters. For example, you want to go to Florida? You got Florida and Florida State that are hosting. Gainesville and Tallahassee, very different than going to Miami. Miami actually is in the Florida Gators regional. It could be just quality of competition, quality of play. If you want to see the best teams in the sport, it might not be the most competitive regional. You might go to the UCLA region. LA, great spot to hang. Or maybe you want to go to the two schools hosting in the state of Georgia. The Georgia Bulldogs, Georgia Tech. Top two, top three teams in the country, national contenders. Considering it all, there are three regionals that just look incredible. Just look like a ton of fun. And let's start in the obvious place. D-Day, you tell me what is most appealing here. The Chapel Hill regional is going to be an absolute loony bin. The top seed Tar Heels, they're one of the best teams in the country. Top five team in America. More than capable of winning it all. The number two seed is the Tennessee Volunteers. Rocky Top, you'll always be home sweet home to me. They won the College World Series just 2 years ago. The number three seed's my alma mater, East Carolina, a program with by far the most regional appearances in the country without a trip to Omaha. They're one of the best mid-major programs in the sport. Then you got number four seed VCU. That's less than their campus is less than a three-hour drive to Chapel Hill. All these schools are driving distance to Chapel Hill. So that crowd, those crowds are going to be super rowdy, and Chapel Hill a great place to hang. The number one choice, though, might be the Eugene Regional. Obviously, Oregon's the top seed, but how about their fiercest rival, Oregon State, being positioned as the number two seed in their bracket? We're talking about the Civil War in baseball in the NCAA tournament, and for good measure, as if that wasn't fun enough, D-Day, Washington State, another Pacific Northwest old Pac-12 foe. They're the number three seed in this bracket. So you got Oregon, Oregon State, Washington State, Yale is the four seed, all in Eugene. The storylines write themselves. Eugene's awesome. Maybe watching Animal House, where that movie was shot, at the University of Oregon. Maybe watching that for the first time in a long time influenced my decision this week. I'm a zit. Get it? But, Oliver, you were telling me that you wouldn't go with either the Chapel Hill Regional or the Eugene Regional. You are with me that one of the top options as well is in Lincoln, Nebraska. Why?
4: I think it's the best option. I think it's going to be the most electric regional for multiple reasons. First of all, it's the first time since 2008 that Nebraska has hosted. Number two, it's probably the deepest regional. Ole Miss and Arizona State are very good programs. They could both very well make a run to Omaha. I actually think Ole Miss will. I don't think Nebraska's going to win it. That's just my personal opinion. And that fan base is going to be unbelievable. We saw how much they blew up when Nebraska basketball finally broke the curse.
1: Oh, yeah.
4: Nebraska baseball is a little bit different. They do have some history. They've been a good team in the Big Ten over the past few years, but this is the best team they've had since they won the – or had – I believe they were a national seed in 2020, or no, they were a two seed. I forget what regional, a couple years back.
1: Well,
4: but
1: also,
4: they're a very good team, and I think that's going to be the best regional.
1: Don't forget, obviously, that college baseball, the national championships are held in,
4: yeah,
1: Omaha.
4: In Omaha.
1: And I know Creighton's there, but with respect to Creighton, nobody's close to Big Red in the state of Nebraska. So the fact that they're hosting, that's a really cool thing and a great nomination. D-Day, who, any of these regions where you would want to be hanging out this week watching baseball?
3: I'd love to hang out in Oregon. A lot of places I want to see in Oregon, so I'll pick there. I'll scout my tickets. See, I'll go to Cannon Beach. I think hang out.
1: You and me both. Let's go to Eugene. Get some Nike gear. Hang out. Have a great time. 310-840-4910. Ryan is in Ontario. Is this... See, I'm a Carolina Hurricanes fan. Do we not have Ryan anymore? Oh, we do have Ryan. Okay, Ryan. I am a Carolina Hurricanes fan. Are you a Canadiens guy? Or do you come in peace?
5: I'm a Dallas Stars fan. And Josh, thanks for taking my call. And Oliver, thanks for being a great producer. And Josh Graham and D-Day, you guys collab so well together.
1: Thanks, Ryan.
5: And I want to say Kyle Busch, first of all, like it's more than sports. So okay. That was a terrible thing, 41 years old. Mm-hmm. And also Claude Lemieux. Yeah. So and in Canada we the hockey world, I put my hockey sticks outside. That's what we do. So rest. It's just more than hockey. And I know you're a Hurricanes fan, and tomorrow night, like I'm just getting chills right now. So rest in peace, Claude Lemieux. Thanks for taking my call. And I just want to say that. And one more thing.
1: Yeah.
5: Josh and D-Day.
1: Uh-huh.
5: Yeah, you guys are amazing. So you guys collab well together.
1: Thank you.
5: Hang up the phone lines. And Greg from Michigan.
1: I appreciate the call. And I'll say this.
5: Yeah.
1: The Claude Lemieux news was surprising because, and I appreciate you giving us a shout and the nice words as well. It was surprising when he's out there lighting the torch for game three prior to Habs, Hurricanes, and then we get the tragic news. On the Kyle Busch front, the updates we get, it continues to be more and more tragic. Living in North Carolina, had a chance to interview Kyle Busch more than a half dozen times. Had this perception that, oh man, he's going to be a jerk. He was this villain 20 years ago. Couldn't be further from the truth. Tremendous to deal with, and a tremendous loss for NASCAR. As you put it well, some things are bigger than sports. Coming up, how Adam Silver finally caught a break. This is Westwood One Sports Night. Keep it tuned.
0: The Thunder beat the Spurs and lead the series 3-2. SGA and crew are a win away from punching their ticket to their second consecutive finals. Will they get it done tonight in San Antonio? Westwood One Sports.
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1: Game 7, San Antonio, Oklahoma City. Who are you rooting for to win the game? Who actually wins it? 310-840-4910 if you want in. Love doing late night reactionary sports talk because we get the first crack at it. That means you get the first crack at telling us what you think is going to happen a couple of nights from now, because San Antonio wins 118-91 against the Oklahoma City Thunder. Spent way too much time today. Now that college basketball rosters are pretty close to being set, NBA deadline to pull your name from the draft has come and passed in the last 24 hours. Spent way too much time putting together a top 10 list for the college basketball season going into next year. What should probably be the top 10 in the preseason poll, barring anything crazy, these are the teams that should be viewed as the favorites to win in college basketball based on all the roster construction, the transfer portal, all of that. We'll get to it in about 15 minutes. But here's the big takeaway to have, a 1,000-foot view on the NBA. Spurs-Thunder going to a Game 7 is the best-case scenario for the NBA. This is the perfect medicine for the league that's had perhaps its worst, most chaotic regular season in history. Remember how the season started way back in October? A week or so into the year, Chauncey Billups, one of your head coaches, a legend, arrested, involved in illegal poker games, like a sting. Terry Rozier arrested as well. Terry Rozier, by the way, reportedly received a $1,000 bribe in a betting plot. We learned about that just this week, so there's still news coming out on that front. So that's how the season started. And then during the season, you have most of the conversation not being very positive about the state of things. The NBA regular season's too long, and players are sitting out too often, and you're talking about tanking procedures. By the way, it is funny that the tanking measures that were passed today, it happened the day of this monster game, so the NBA finding reasons to pull eyeballs away from its best product, or perhaps burying it by dropping it the day of the game like this. Those tanking procedures announced earlier today, and according to a breaking news report from Shams Charania. But rather than talk about all that muck, let's focus on the fact that the two best teams in the sport, the two best players in the league, are facing off in a do-or-die Game 7 Saturday night. How awesome is that? That is exactly what you want to see in the NBA. Spurs Thunder going set. It's the perfect setup for the NBA Finals. For one, the NBA, they're not going to have a 6-day layoff before its next game. That's great. Pat McAfee can't do nearly as many primetime specials between now and then. But the NBA obviously wants to have the Knicks be competitive in this series. And don't you feel that the Knicks have a better shot at winning the title with OKC and San Antonio on shorter rest, with how physical the series has been, guys going down with injuries, J-Dub, Jalen Williams, re-aggravating the hamstring, Dylan Harper getting banged up, De'Aaron Fox. Those things, they pay dividends. They matter, even though the injury headline of the NBA today, not related to the teams playing tonight, actually the Knicks, a broken pinky finger

0: for Mitchell Robinson. Don't know what his timeline's going to be with a broken pinky finger. Hopefully not something that keeps him out. But Knicks, Thunder, Knicks, Spurs, it becomes more interesting because this series has gotten longer and they have a shorter layoff. D-Day, do you think it makes a difference who New York faces? Does your thought on what happens in the finals change all that much? Do you think it's matchup oriented?
1: I mean, sure, definitely. I think matchups are going to play a huge factor, more so in how many games it goes, not who the winner is.
0: Which series do you think goes longer, hypothetically?
1: Hypothetically, San Antonio.
0: That would be a longer series.
1: That would be a longer series. I think that one goes 6 games.
0: Have you looked at the spread for Game 7 yet?
1: I have not, no.
0: I have not either. So, courtesy of our friends at DraftKings, we got Graham's Gamble, and we'll do a little bit later on. Let's try to guess what the spread is going to be. I think Oklahoma City is going to be favored by 4.5 points.
1: I think it's going to be shorter than that. Not much shorter than that, but I think it's going to be shorter than that, I would imagine. So they are at home. It is a game 7. That crowd is insane. But I would go 3.5 because Victor Wembanyama and the Spurs have proven that they can win there.
0: All right. Let us know with great suspense who is actually favored. Oh, how about it? I won something. What do I win?
1: We can play it.
0: More chips? I honestly, this has been a lot of fun tonight, breaking things down, but I'm having so much fun, I forgot I hadn't had dinner tonight. So I have some, I had a protein shake, and I have some chips here. You could even see it if you're watching on YouTube in the corner. I tried to hide it outside the screen, but I didn't push the tortilla chips far enough away on my set. So it's just sitting there in the corner. So that's my dinner tonight. Firing it up. Big time. That's how locked in yours truly was on, yes, game 6, but also the Orioles losing to the Blue Jays. We don't need to talk about that, though. We don't. The question is the same. Who are you rooting for to win game 7? Who actually wins the game? 310-840-4910. We just told you. The folks out west, they have Oklahoma City as a 4.5-point favorite. The Spurs remain our pick, though. Because in a do-or-die game, I'm rolling with the team that has the best player on the court. And as we saw tonight, Victor Wembanyama, he's the best player on the court. Oh, SGA is the MVP, and they won the title. Oh, we get it. Your eyeballs aren't deceiving you. When you watch these two teams play basketball, Victor Wembanyama is the best player on the court. And tonight, he looked that. In 28 minutes, he scores 28 points. SGA, 6 of 18 from the floor, he had 15. Second time in 3 games that he didn't score 20 points. Now, some of this, admittedly, is wishful thinking. We're talking about betting odds on things. When this show first started, it was around the time where I went all in on San Antonio. I think Linnell Willingham was with us on that. I bet San Antonio plus 1,400 to win the title at that point. Still have that ticket. So some of it is wishful thinking. But in all sincerity, a single do-or-die game, I think the Spurs win it on the road, just like they did in Game 1. So they're going to bookend this series with road wins, and the reaction across the league is going to be, ah, this is Victor Wembanyama's league now. That's what this is. One of the reasons why Denton Day is the best producer in sports talk is because I'm looking at my notes right now, and we were just talking about some of the bad headlines the NBA's had during the year. And I just have a note that's on my screen here that reads Terry Math. D-Day, do you love some Terry Math? Were you a good math? Were you a math whiz kid in high school and in college?
1: Yeah, sure. I was good at important math, like discovering player statistics and averages based off of box scores. Don't come to me with calculus or none of that.
0: So here's the Terry Math that you came up with. So he made $100K. He was paid $100K off this entire deal. Over the course of his 82-game season, his average game paycheck was $262K. The year that this happened, the accusation, 22-23 season. He made $21.5 million that year. So the bribe, 38% of the game check. See, what you're illustrating, D-Day, you hear people that lazily just say, oh, the proliferation of sports betting is just leading to more stories such as this. No, it's leading to guys getting caught, and the money is so great, and you need to illustrate it this way with hashtag Terry Math, that most athletes that are participating in major professional sports that can impact some of these results know the dumbest thing you could do is get involved in anything like this, because then the real money train you don't have access to anymore. Because if you get caught, and these sports books, having more information now than ever, will catch you. They knew about the Rozier thing, sports books, the day it happened. They saw it clean as day. The NBA then chose not to do anything about it, allegedly. And that's why the Miami Heat are so mad that the NBA might have had this information and still allowed the Charlotte Hornets to trade Terry Rozier for a first-round draft pick, knowing that this guy had been involved in something like this and let him play, continue to play. Hashtag Terry Math. As promised, the 10 best college basketball teams. Rosters close to being set. I have those rankings. Next on Westwood One Sports Night.
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0: night. Here's Josh Graham.
1: Oliver, I'm not a great singer. Case in point, sang Rocky Top earlier this hour. But love singing karaoke. It's a good time. Did it at the Final Four in Indianapolis with our Westwood One sports team. Place called the Wild Beaver Saloon in downtown Indy. It was a good time. 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Not by Darius Rucker, contrary to popular belief. That song you were just playing, Santeria Sublime, sang that on Bourbon Street in New Orleans. I have one rule when it comes to karaoke, Oliver. Can't sing the same song twice. So that way, when you hear a song like Santeria by Sublime, first thing your brain goes to is, oh, that moment in time. So there you go. Karaoke, good time. One of these times, D-Day, we need to have a Westwood One sports night function, like a retreat, where you, me, Oliver, Linnell, we go out and we sing karaoke songs. Like, what would be your song of choice if you had to pick one?
2: Not a karaoke guy, so I'll let you have two. I'll double it and pass it on to the next person.
1: That's no fun. Oliver, have you ever sang karaoke before? He's on the phone. 310-840-4910. He's been drowning in the phone calls. So rather than get Oliver's karaoke expertise...
3: Yes, I have.
1: Shared to 300 markets across the country. Yes, okay, Oliver, what did you sing?
3: This was probably middle of high school, so this was 7 years ago, but I think we hit 1,000 Years by Christina Perry was one of them for sure.
1: Excellent. Excellent pick. Da-da-da-da-da-da-do. And you got to do the head movement, like Terry Crews and White
3: No,
1: Chicks.
3: You're thinking of, that's by Carly Rae Jepsen. 1,000 Years by Christina Perry is like the...
1: super sad song. I was thinking 1,000 Miles, not Carly Rae Jepsen.
3: Or not by Carly Rae Jepsen, but I know what you mean, yes.
1: Vanessa Carlton.
3: We didn't do 1,000 Miles.
1: Vanessa Carlton. 1,000 Years? Why on earth would you sing that song? Super sad? Christina Perry? What?
3: It was greatness. I don't know.
1: All right.
3: Don't question my decisions at 16 years old, man. I was having a good time.
1: I want the audio of this. That's what I want. More than anything, it's time to rank the top 10 teams in college basketball because rosters are pretty close to set. The transfer portal is tamped down. The deadline for teams or pardon players to pull their name out of the NBA draft was last night. Some key players kept their name in. Some key players decided to go back to college. And that's affected this list. So this, frankly, should be what the top 10 looks like when the preseason poll comes out later this year. Top 10 teams of college basketball. Let's start with some honorable mentions. No Louisville, no Tennessee. Their entire starting fives have been transformed by the portal. That's generally hit or miss. You got to be careful with that. You want to have some continuity on your roster to be one of the 10 best teams in the country. Don't have Alabama there. Aiden Holloway, that situation's unclear. Greg Byrne, the AD, was speaking this week at SEC meeting, says there is a path for him to be back on the floor. They're just not ranked in the top 10. So with respect to those teams, they're not included in the top 10. Let's start with St. John's. Rick Pitino's Johnnies. Our number 10, top 10 college basketball rankings. This is a bet on Pitino. You ask a college basketball coach who the best coach in the country is, they're probably going to point to Pitino. He's your favorite basketball coach's favorite basketball coach. And this is a reaction to the deadline last night. The biggest headline might have been Tunde Yesenfu deciding to take his name out of the draft, leave Baylor, going into the portal to go to St. John's. According to Adam Zagoria, respected reporter in the Northeast, $6 million, Yesenfu, is set to make taking his name out of the NBA draft to play at St. John's. They have a nice blend of returners, some older international players as well. They're at number 10. Number 9, the Texas Longhorns. Not only do they bring back 15-point-per-game scorer Matas Vojkitaitis. Nailed it. Vojkitaitis. Never get that name right. He was great for them this past year with Swain and with Mac, too. They had a lot of great players. They have a massive portal haul at Texas, highlighted by Isaiah Johnson, who comes in, I think, from Colorado. David Punch, big, big impact inside from TCU. Then you factor in, this team went to the Sweet 16 this past year. Sean Miller, he's its coach. And they have a 5-star combo guard, too. It's a nice mix of talent. Texas, number 9. Number 8, Virginia. While there's so much turnover on rosters everywhere, Ryan Odom is steering heavy towards continuity. 4 of Virginia's top 6 scorers are back. 7 returners are expected in their rotation. That includes first-team All-ACC forward Tez DeRitter. This team likely has a talent ceiling, but don't forget, they were a top 10-ish team for much of last year. Don't sleep on the Hoos. Number 7, this might surprise you how low this team is, the UConn Huskies, the national runner-up this past year. The Huskies, they're going to be without their top 3 scorers from last year. Going to be without Alex Caravan and his culture that he sets. Without Solo Ball, who's taking a medical redshirt next season to recover from wrist surgery. That's a lot to replace for a Husky team that, if we're being honest about, they were really fortunate throughout the tournament to get to the title game, whether it be surviving Furman in round 1, close game against Michigan State in the Sweet 16, and obviously what happened against Duke. That miracle finish. They do have Braylon Mullins, who hit that shot back. Silas Demery returns too. Jaden Ross is back. Speaking of Duke, you get Duke transfer Nick Kaminya. He's a real factor as well going into his sophomore season. UConn in at number 7, having to replace too much. Number 6, the Arkansas Razorbacks. It would have been ideal if Malik Thomas returned last night, but they did get Billy Richmond to pull his name out of the draft. That's a nice alternative. It's hard not to love their additions. Jeremiah Wilkinson, a bucket at Georgia, now a Razorback. Cooper Bowser, who nearly knocked off UConn single-handedly at Furman, a monster, is now playing for John Calipari in Fayetteville. Jordan Smith, top 4 recruit in the country. 7-footer Mika Murinen, highly sought after, really skilled player. Arkansas, ton of dudes on this team. John Cal's team is for real. Let's go to number 5. Top 5 teams in the country ranking the best college basketball teams. The Arizona Wildcats. The Wildcats, one of college basketball's most dominant teams this past year, made it to the Final Four for the first time in 25 years. They lose Coa Pete, who they thought they might get back last night. That's a blow. But they do have Karchinkov back and Krivas back. Plus, they snag North Carolina's starting point guard and Derek Dixon and Caleb Holt. That's another one of those real-deal 5-star guards who's going to be playing in Tucson. Arizona at 5. Number 4, this might also surprise you, the reigning champion Michigan Wolverines. They're not going anywhere. With Elliott Cadeau back, Trey McKinney back, they're going to be carrying the torch among the returning players. But the 2 transfer bigs that they've added, they're not A.D. Mara. They're not Rhett Johnson. Plus, Teixeira and Burnett, their big culture losses, and Yaxel Lindeborg was the Big Ten Player of the Year. 5-star Brandon McCoy, that's going to help. And Dusty May, he did add some depth in the portal, but just don't see a dude that's going to be one of those national Player of the Year type of guys like Yaxel Lindeborg was, and like some of these top teams we're about to get to might have on their team. Number 3 in the rankings, the Illinois Fighting Illini. Even though the Illini made its first Final Four in 21 years, that looked like a team that was ahead of schedule with what Brad Underwood is going to be bringing back in Champaign. Essentially, all the foreign guys, you know the joke that Oliver made during the Final Four. Hey, I learned a lot about geography by just learning Illinois' roster. Well, all those international players, all of them, are returning. Mirkovic, the twins, Andrei Stojakovic, Paige's son. Plus, they added a 15-point-per-game scorer from Providence in Stefan Vox. He's going to be replacing Keaton Wagler, a lottery pick. Number two, the Duke Blue Devils. The Blue Devils roster has everything. You want returning players. Caden Boozer, Caleb Foster, back at point guard. They convinced two potential first-round draft picks in Dame Sarr and Pat Gamba to return to the team. Newcomers. Wisconsin's John Blackwell might be the best guard in the portal. Maybe the greatest Duke portal signing ever. And they also, by the way, signed the number one high school recruiting class, too. So there's a lot to love on the Blue Devils roster. And then number one, it's the Florida Gators. It's absurd how loaded this Gators team is, especially if championship team star Denzel Aberdeen gets his waiver. They need to get a waiver from the NCAA for him to be available. With Aberdeen, remember, Florida won it all in 2024. Then he goes to Kentucky, and now he's back with Florida again. But they still have so many guys from that title team and a team last year that was the number one seed in the NCAA tournament that are returning. Houck, Chinaloo, Alex Condon, all back for this year's run. Plus Boogie Fland is back for a second season in Gainesville. So there you have it. Florida, the number one team in the country. Those are your top 10 teams in college basketball. October, early November, it can't get here soon enough. 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What a concept. 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So however and wherever you're listening or watching, we greatly appreciate that. 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We call that Graham's Gambling. But prior to getting there, this might sound like a crazy question to ask for a series that's going seven games, but low-key, has the Spurs-Thunder series secretly, quietly, actually been bad? That's next on Westwood One Sports Night.
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14: A better life with Dr. Sanjay Gupta.
15: We all know how important it is to stay active as we age, especially as we get older. But I've come to realize that for as good as people are about getting their cardio in, a lot of older folks really don't seem to be doing the recommended amount of strength training or even understand why it's so important. It helps you stay functional and therefore independent for as long as possible. Certified strength and conditioning specialist Dana Santis says a great place to start is not with dumbbells or barbells, but with your body weight, which allows you to build strength while also learning how your body moves and where your limitations exist. It also reduces the risk of overwhelming your connective tissue, which adapts more slowly than muscles as we get older. Once you're comfortable, you can dial up that intensity, but do it slowly, do it carefully. I'm Dr. Sanjay Gupta, helping you live a better life.
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0: Graham.
1: Okay, hear us out. Has Spurs Thunder actually been bad? Game one, that was close. Multiple OTs. Has this series been a microcosm of the NBA season? D-Day, you remember opening night. You had that multi-overtime game. I think it was OKC in Houston. And we're thinking, this NBA season's gonna be great. And it might have been the most volatile, tumultuous regular season that the NBA's had in modern history. So this series starts, and it's a tremendous game. And ever since then, every fourth quarter, the game's decided. You got the Mason Plumleys and Bismack Biyombos of the world coming out there and playing in mop-up time. Here are the following scores since Game 1. I'll defend Game 2, D-Day. 112-113. I'll defend that game. Because you might remember, a lot of interesting things happened. That's when you had, like, the brawl, where the near brawl. Who was the player on the OKC bench? Isaiah Joe, who tried to pump fake one of the get-back coaches. Acted like he was going to get involved in that scrum when Mitchell fouled Stephon Castle hard at the basket. That's the same game that Jalen Williams got hurt. Dylan Harper, De'Aaron Fox. Like, that was a game that was so physical. However, just because it was a 9-point game doesn't mean it felt like it was in doubt in the fourth quarter. And some would say 66 free throws, 53 fouls called in a 48-minute basketball game. Not the most fun thing to watch. And the same could be said for Oklahoma City 123, San Antonio 108, 15-point margin in Game 3. Game 4, a 21-point San Antonio win. Game 5, a 13-point Oklahoma City win. And tonight, the widest margin of the bunch, San Antonio by 27. SGA held to 15 points, while Victor Wembanyama went for 28 and 10. So, D-Day, we ask the question again. Couple of questions. Has this series actually been bad? In addition to, who's going to win Game 7 and who are you rooting for? 310-840-4910 if you want in. Has it actually been bad, D-Day?
2: It has been. Blowouts are not interesting in any capacity. Tonight was atrocious.
1: Is a blowout worse than 66 free throws and 53 fouls called in 48 minutes?
2: Yes. Because the game is effectively, you can turn it off. You don't need to watch all four quarters. You did not need it. Nothing took place in the fourth quarter tonight that meant anything. You didn't need to watch that at all. Unless you're trying to see, like, 12th men run pick and rolls.
1: Unless you're worried about the total. I don't know what that would have been tonight. I assume it went way over. If it's 118.91 would have been 209. That sounds like it would have been pretty close, D-Day. Was there some Vegas drama? See, we got Graham's gambling. We'll do it in about 15 minutes. You say there was no reason to watch the fourth quarter. There might have been plenty of reason for some of the folks that had low or had high on OKC San Antonio. Because most of the numbers that are set for this series, we talked about how it's a 4.5-point spread for the game itself, Game 7 on Saturday. 212.5 is the total?
2: This total was 218.
1: So, oh, okay. Well, there you go. Way under. we're all good on that front. Deserving side came home. 310-840-4910 if you want it on that front. Another topic we're hitting on. A busy, newsworthy week in college sports. But the big takeaway to have in the world of college football, the SEC is contending with Notre Dame for being the most delusional, obnoxious entity in all of college sports. See, Notre Dame's owned that crown for the last few decades. Or at least, let's just limit our scope to college football. Notre Dame doesn't get talked about in these terms, but they should. They're the Dallas Cowboys of college football. That's what Notre Dame is. Hasn't won a title in more than 30 years, yet conflates their television ratings with being one of the top programs in college football, which they aren't. They are not. Whatever the metric you care to look at, they are not that. Yet they expect everybody to treat them as if they're special. Oh, we're independent. Good for you. We have a special television deal with NBC. Yeah, that pays less than what every school gets paid out in their TV deals now that get renewed every handful of years other than the ACC. Notre Dame lost the only two difficult games on their schedule they had last year, yet cried foul, took their ball and went home when they didn't get into the playoff. We're not even going to play in a bowl game. And now they've positioned themselves to automatically make the playoff if they're ranked in the top 12 of college football. So in order to top Notre Dame as being more obnoxious, as being more delusional than Notre Dame, you have to do something pretty significant. Greg Sankey just walked into the room and said, "Hold my beer." The SEC is not handling it well that the Big Ten has become the best conference in college football. Not handling it well at all. Actually, quite literally denying reality. Here was Greg Sankey, the SEC commish, earlier today at SEC meetings in Destin, Florida.
0: If you look at the entirety of our league, we are by far the most competitive, the strongest football league, by far. But you're going to lose games when it's close and competitive like that. So why have they surpassed us? It's an oddball. It's bounced a couple times the wrong way. Indiana was pretty dominant in the Rose Bowl last year. A lot of other games, you look pretty close margin, and we've been the beneficiary on those.
1: Mm-hmm. Here's the funny magic trick the SEC has played some version of all offseason long. Whether it's Kirby Smart crashing out, making this point on a podcast, Lane Kiffin doing the same thing with the Part of My Take guys. They'll do this magic trick, and you hear Greg Sankey say it there, top to bottom, we're just better than everybody else. You're bound to lose some close games. When they won all the championships for a long stretch, you know, before you could legally pay players. Just interesting, by the way. SEC fans get red in the face when you say this. Oh, you're going to say that we were paying players while others weren't? Yeah, that's what we're going to say. Or you just want us to believe it's some great giant coincidence that right when everybody could start paying players legally, you suddenly are not as dominant as you were before. Really got to put our thinking caps hard on this one, on why it might be that the SEC is not nearly as dominant as they were anymore. But anyway, that's not even the magic trick we're talking about. When they won all those titles, you'd hear the saying, it just means more. SEC, SEC. You'd hear them saying, the secret sauce to the SEC winning the way it did is how battle-tested they are. Can't take a week off in the SEC. It just prepares you. Makes your battle armor as thick as it can be. Then you get Lane Kiffin saying on, again, Part of My Take, that the reason why the SEC now has fallen behind the Big Ten is because there's only a few teams that are really good in the Big Ten, and they only have a couple difficult games, and then they can coast against all the easy teams. In the SEC, we just get worn down by playing all these difficult teams. There's not a week off. We just get worn down. That's what it is. So which one is it? When you win and you have a difficult schedule because your conference is just better than everybody else, you're battle-tested. But then when you lose, it's because you're worn down? There isn't the possibility for just a third option that one conference is better than you right now? Because the truth is, not only has the SEC not won the title in the last three seasons, the Big Ten, meanwhile, has won all 3 years with three different schools, the SEC hasn't even had a finalist. So contrary to Greg Sankey's point, just a couple of weird bounces, you haven't even had a team make the championship game in any of the last 3 years. You haven't sniffed it. You haven't come close to winning the title. To further emphasize the SEC's true obnoxiousness, they are the one thing in the way of the college football playoff being expanding to 24. You could disagree on whether or not it should expand to 24. That's fine. But just know, within the sport, every other conference is on board with it. The coaches just put out a statement saying that they're in favor of it. And the only conference that's getting in the way is the SEC. And if you're the one that's not on board in a time where college football needs to be proactive, then you're the annoying one. You might be the bleep hole. Here was Greg Sankey reinforcing his position that 24 isn't the answer today.
0: There had been no research and work done on 24.
3: Got it.
0: And simply saying we'll do this to do that without the supporting information was not a decision that we were prepared to make. And I want to be clear. We've never stated opposition to 24. We've stated support for 16.
1: You see, Denton, last summer they came together. The SEC folks were considering expansion possibilities, and they came to the conclusion that 16 is what they wanted. So this isn't Greg Sankey saying at the end of SEC meetings that they're against 24. It's just that they had already agreed on 16, and they haven't moved off of that position yet, which just so happens to mirror their television partner, ESPN, not wanting, if it expands further than 16, college football playoff games to hit the open market and ESPN not having exclusivity in broadcasting the CFP. The games that are on Turner, they sell to Turner. Turner, they license those games to Turner. So that's what really this is about. He didn't sound super supportive of the bipartisan bill to stabilize college athletics that's been discussed today and throughout the week. So it's hard to feel optimistic about that legislation. Sankey spent a large portion, this is rich, of his availability saying that the SEC has not been a disruptive conference within the sport. We're not being volatile. We've been very meticulous, all that. Yet let's not forget that it was the SEC that killed the Pac-12, because they're the ones that kicked off the realignment cycle by poaching Texas and Oklahoma. And that led to the Big Ten's reaction, and then that led to the Pac-12 season to exist. It is SEC presidents talking about their league breaking off and just doing their own thing. It's not other conferences that are doing that. So congratulations to the Southeastern Conference. You're right there with Notre Dame. Maybe you've surpassed Notre Dame for being the most delusional, obnoxious entity in all of college football. D-Day, the Carolina Hurricanes, my Carolina Hurricanes, based in North Carolina, diehard, lifelong Canes fan. They have a chance to close things out Friday night in a game five, a chance to go to the Stanley Cup for the first time in 20 years. Don't know if I'm going to bet them, though. Graham's gambling. We got some bets to hand out next on Westwood One Sports Night.
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0: is Westwood One Sports Night. Here's Josh Graham.
1: Graham's gambling. Moments away. We had a caller not too long ago say that he had thoughts on every subject that we discussed tonight on the show. And he said he was going to get to all of those subjects in 30 seconds or less. And he failed miserably. He was on the first topic when the 30 seconds expired. He got he started 4 or 5 seconds late. It was strange. The topics that we've been mainly hitting on, we have asked, who's going to win Game 7, Spurs or the Thunder, in the Western Conference Finals? We talked about the Taylor Swift wedding with Travis Kelce. Whether or not, how we should be covering this from a sports perspective. I'm a Carolina Hurricanes fan. I'm excited for my team to potentially make the Cup Final for the first time in 20 years. Travis is in Nova Scotia. Travis, rather than just asking you to pick a topic and tell me, do you think you can address all three of these topics in less than a minute if I were to time you?
2: Well, I'll give her a go, but...
1: Okay, let me hold 1 second. Got my timer out. Western Conference Finals, Game 7, Thunder Spurs. Canadiens, Hurricanes. Travis Kelce, Taylor Swift wedding. In 3, 2, 1.
2: I'll give them to you in that order, too. Spurs, OKC, go OKC. SGA, Lou Dort, Canada represent, going to take it to you. You're 7'4", Wemby. That's born with a silver spoon. You should be having this on lockdown, but you're early. You got lots of time to come. Mad props. Canadians, yeah, I'm cheering for them. Detroit's my team, but you look at the Canadians on the Canadians roster, way more of them than I would Carolina. Mad props to Carolina. Go Canadians. Last one. What other weddings and sports are you covering other than this one right now? Is anyone covering? Not you. So how do we cover it? We cover it the same way we cover them the rest. We hardly talk about it until something worthwhile talking about sports comes up.
1: All right. 48 seconds. That was pretty good timing on your part. I disagree with all three of those takes. I don't know which of the ones I disagree with the most. I like the Spurs to win Game 7. I obviously am a diehard Carolina Hurricanes fan. I cannot wait for tomorrow night. And here's the thing. Just for scheduling purposes,

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1: Because it's different than any other wedding. I mean, it might be the closest thing we've had to a royal wedding in America. In that
2: royal.
1: That's what I'm saying. It's like, it's... I mean, a lot of the royal wedding's performative. It's ceremonial. In America, our royal family is our celebrities. Like, we worship celebrities and celebrity culture and all that. So pop culture, what is our greatest form of entertainment? It's the NFL. And then who is our, what's our greatest export in terms of what people consume from America more than anything else? Pop music. Taylor Swift, the greatest pop musician. So you have a Hall of Fame football player marrying the biggest pop star in the world. Yeah, in terms of what matters to Americans, that, see, maybe this is something that is instructive considering you're in Canada. It matters a great deal down here for all those reasons I just outlined. There you go. There goes our friend from Nova Scotia. Great timing on the call, though. Takes-wise, three different topics, 48 seconds, that's pretty good. Now, let's hand out some bets, because it's time for Graham's Gambling.
3: Sitting back, count money all day, you know.
4: It's time for Graham's Gambling. Let's make some money.
1: Went 1-1 on our Thunder Spurs bets. Played the 3.5 with San Antonio. They won by 27. Kaysen Wallace had 11. We went under 8.5. In hindsight, I should have gone Jared McCain, but he was right at the number 13.5. I was debating between those two, which to go under on. I can't bet anything related to Kane's Canadians. Number one, Denton Day has given me, he hasn't given me a lot of betting advice, but when he does, I listen. What is one of your most important tips when it comes to betting sports, D-Day?
5: We love people and hate the public.
1: That is one rule. The other one related to the Hurricanes and me would be what?
5: Don't bet your team.
1: There you go. So I'm taking that to heart, especially since the Hurricanes are minus 200 plus favorites, according to our friends at DraftKings. There's no value there. Not betting over 3.5 goals for Carolina. I don't want to touch Montreal's over-under either, goals-wise. Just going to stay away from this game and enjoy watching it. So instead, I'm looking at baseball. Little bit of help from our guy Oliver Shack. I have a couple of big league bets we're handing out. I'm a fan of all the teams in the NL Central. I love watching the Pittsburgh Pirates play. We've been on the Pirates since before the season started, thinking that this is an exciting season in Pittsburgh. And here's Jared Jones making his season debut, guy who struggled to stay healthy. So Pittsburgh's a favorite in this game. However, I'm also a fan of Taj Bradley's work. And I like getting plus money with teams I think are going to win the baseball game. Jared Jones isn't going to pitch deep into this game. Jared Jones might also not look all that good, might be rusty. I like the Twins plus 114 to beat the Pittsburgh Pirates. Throwing for the Miami Marlins is Max Meyer. Watched him a few weeks ago against my Birds. That guy, he can throw. The New York Mets strike out a ton. Over under 5.5 strikeouts. That's it for Meyer, who's dueling Freddie Peralta. I'll take the minus 112 over 5.5 Ks for Max Meyer against the New York Mets. The Orioles do not know who they're facing on the mound. It's a TBD from the Blue Jays. Trevor Rogers has just looked awful for the Orioles. But what's the rule that we just presented? Don't bet on your team. So I'm not going to do that. Instead, just going to stay with those two and call it a day. Twins plus 114 and Max Meyer over 5.5 strikeouts. Those are our Graham's Gambling.

0: gambling bets for Friday in sports. The last call for phone calls is answering this question. Which NFL contender is being talked about least right now? Like, who is flying most under the radar that you think has a shot at potentially getting to the Super Bowl or winning the darn thing? My answer, the Houston Texans. If you want in, 310-840-4910, you're welcome to it. The Houston Texans are the best team in the NFL that nobody is talking about right now. You can't write them off as a contender to win the AFC. Well, for one, it's mostly to do with the fact that who in the AFC can you actually confidently write off? Like, if you talk to Cleveland Browns fans, and we have, they think they can win the AFC. Everybody in the AFC North believes that. Everybody other than the Raiders in the AFC West believes that. Everybody, maybe not everybody in the AFC South. The Colts probably believe that. The Houston Texans, the Jaguars. Tennessee, probably not. That feels like a stretch. Bills, Patriots, like, just, again, the list is so much longer of teams that feel like they can win the AFC than teams that you can write off. There are a lot of good teams. There are no great teams. But the reason Houston could make a run is because it has an all-time defense. Number one overall defense last year, seemingly only going to get better. They might have the best young star pound for pound in the league. And Will Anderson, this guy's going to be a future league MVP. Just listen to the way D'Amico Ryans, Houston's coach, described him at practice today.
1: Yeah, Will continues to wreck practice. I'm probably going to have to sit him out here soon because we have to be able to actually practice. So he just keeps wrecking practice. So that's just keep doing that. Keep causing havoc. That's what he does. And I was showing God, that's what he does on Sundays as well. So it's no surprise. But Will is the guy for everyone to watch of the intensity at which we operate. That's how Will Anderson plays. That's how I want everybody to be.
0: Exactly. This guy is wrecking practice. You can't practice right with him on the field. That guy is a real dude. The Texans' destiny, though, is largely dependent on the not-so-clear future of their quarterback, C.J. Stroud. It is true that C.J. had one of the greatest rookie years in NFL history. That's true. He helped turn the Texans from a team that had four head coaches in 4 years, turning them from a laughing stock to a playoff team every year that he's been there. But ever since his rookie season, his numbers, they've been on the decline. And that seems to correspond with having less and less support around him. And that support's only going to get smaller once he gets a big deal. That came to a head, by the way, his declining play, with an all-time stinker of a playoff performance against the Patriots. Going back to the getting paid front, don't forget, C.J. Stroud's eligible for a long-term extension this offseason, but right as June is right around the corner next week, he still hasn't received it yet. Here was Stroud earlier today making it known how he feels about that subject.
2: Let my agent handle it, you know, and, you know, if it's time to do it, then it is. If it's not, my job is football, so that's what I focus on, is just getting better. And I think I've held my bargain up on that edge, so, you know, I'm whatever happens, happens. You know, I'm excited to be a Texan this year and, you know, go from there.
0: He feels he's done his part. And if you make the playoffs every year in Houston, given what it was before, you can make a pretty strong case. But this might be the 1,000-foot view of what's most interesting about the quarterbacks. C.J. Stroud isn't the only QB in his draft class to not receive an extension this offseason. This might be bold, D-Dang. Don't think that Anthony Richardson's getting that extension this offseason. Could be bold to say that, but don't think that that's happening. C.J. Stroud and Bryce Young both came from the same area. Southern California, LA. They're friends, really tight, play basketball together. Bryce Young was taken number one in the draft to the Panthers. C.J. Stroud, number two to the Texans. Bryce hasn't been extended either. Neither QB at the top of that draft has gotten the long-term extension despite being eligible for it. But the Panthers have less reason to extend Bryce than Houston does C.J. Stroud. Bryce's sample size of production quality production, maybe flip-flop those, it's still small. It's as small as he is, honestly. He clearly has taken strides since the disastrous rookie season and being benched early on in his second year. But is an 8-9 division title in the NFC South enough to erase those realities and give this guy the bag? Obviously wise for Carolina to pick up the fifth-year option. There's no real downside to doing that. But this season, his play this year is going to instruct what his future in Charlotte should be. Albert Breer, he gave this analogy when it comes to Bryce Young. He compared his situation, Bryce's, to Baker Mayfield at the end of his Cleveland tenure, roughly 5 years ago. Baker, also an undersized quarterback, won the Heisman Trophy. Baker won Cleveland's first playoff game in seemingly forever, but the Browns didn't feel comfortable enough extending him, let him play on the fourth year of his contract. Baker got banged up. They decided to move on in favor of Deshaun Watson, mood Baker in the offseason to the Carolina Panthers. The Houston Texans, the best team that nobody is talking about. D-Day, do you have an answer to our NFL question of the day?
3: I think it's the Bengals.
0: Interesting. Isn't it funny that we get all these calls from Ohio and all of them are talking about the Browns potentially being that team, yet nobody brings up the Bengals? That might be further proving your point.
3: Exactly. I also don't know if the Bengals fans exist. I don't know that I've ever met a Bengals fan before.
0: Oh, they're out there. Who dat? Oh, wait, that's... Wait, what's the difference? Who's who day and who's who dat? Saints and Bengals.
3: The Saints, I think, are who dat. I think the Bengals are who day.
0: Well, sorry about that then. Who day? Who day? Who day think gonna beat them Bengals? The answer to that question, according to D-Day, nobody. Watch out for the Bengals. I am a fan. The word aura gets thrown around a lot. Do like the aura of Joe Burrow. Appreciate that.
3: You should grow your hair out like him.
0: I'm getting a haircut next week. Got a wedding. Why? I'll tell you why. For those watching on YouTube or watching on X, like, once we get to the point where the sideburns are over my glasses, like the sides of my glasses, it's too long and it's not controlled enough. And then if you're looking at the back, like the hairs on my collar, it's not a mullet, but it's like three quarters of the way there.
3: The hairs on my collar. I don't know why that made me laugh the way it did. You should grow your hair out, though. I think you look good.
0: I just think it's harder to manage. I like.
3: Yeah, but
0: I'll tell you what
3: haircuts.
0: I like. Say it one more time.
3: Less money on haircuts.
0: It's true. The last time I got a haircut, D-Day, I think it was right before March Madness. That's the last time I got a haircut. So, for me, I know folks who get haircuts every month. For me, it's every couple of months. And since I got a wedding next weekend, I just want to look the part, you know, suit up. By the way, Is this a safe space to rant about wedding-related matters, since we were talking about Kelce and Swift? I don't know if in Florida this is going to get back to the bride and groom. I hope it doesn't. But one of the asks from the wedding party is that both the men and the gals who come to the wedding don't wear any bright colored clothing. See, normally it's just don't wear white, especially if you are a lady. I mean, only the bride wears white. We get that, right? But I don't have any dark colored suits, but they were specific. The guys don't wear any light colored suits. And apparently, this is what my wife tells me, light gray counts as a light color. And I'm thinking, well, hold a minute. Isn't gray like the darkest color not called black, regardless of the tint of gray that it is? I guess what I'm saying is, if I have a light shade of gray and I wear that to the wedding, am I going to get shamed and yelled at?
3: Have you ever been to a wedding where someone actually gets shamed at for what they're wearing other than somebody wearing white?
0: See, that's the thing, too. And I feel I have enough of a defense here just as being like a color absolutist and saying, you can't say that gray is a light color. I'll fight to the death on that. I'll fight you on this.
3: What if it's
0: just like
3: gray?
0: I'll fight people who say that the Steelers are black and gold when actually they're black and yellow. It's not gold. See, if you're watching actually right now on Westwood One Sports on YouTube, you can see the distinction where over my right shoulder, there's a Wake Forest football helmet. That is actual gold. The Wake Forest logo. Over my left shoulder, Appalachian State claims to be the black and gold. That's flat out yellow. You can see the difference. That's yellow. Why is it not cool to say that yellow is your color when it is? My school does it. East Carolina, right there. Purple and gold. Purple and... that's their chant. Fans yell purple, and they know to yell back gold. That's not gold. That's yellow. And you can't say that gray is a light color, regardless of the circumstances. Am I making sense right now?
3: You lost me a little bit. Light gray.
0: On the yellow part or the light colors?
3: On the gray part. You are hell-bent on... I think you're thinking of life like a crayon box a little too much, and gray and black are next to each other in the crayon box, but like gray is a lighter color.
0: Gray is a lighter color, you say?
3: Yeah. Now, I still think you can wear... I think when they say don't wear bright colors, they mean like don't wear pink and don't wear yellow and don't wear things of that nature. I think gray is still okay for what they're asking of you, but you generally gray is a light color. But also...
0: my move, I'm going to wear gray suit. I'm going to wear a dark color tie. That's going to be my move.
3: I mean this in the most respectful way to you and to the bride and groom. If people care what you are wearing, the wedding is not going well.
0: That's true, but you just want to be respectful. That's what I'm trying to do here. That's why I'm airing this out on 300 markets across the country on Westwood One Sports Night. What do we have to put this show to bed?
3: We have the most insane thing that I've ever seen on a TikTok, and it came from an MLB superstar. And I'll share that with you next.
4: The Thunder beat the Spurs and lead the series 3-2. SGA and crew are a win away from punching their ticket to their second consecutive finals. Will they get it done tonight in San Antonio? Westwood One Sports.
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24: A better life with Dr. Sanjay Gupta.
25: If you are struggling with substance abuse, alcohol, pills, whatever it may be, first of all, it's nothing to be ashamed of. We know addiction is a brain disease, and we also know getting into recovery can be tough. Also, in case this helps, I want to tell you about a new study out of Harvard School of Public Health, which found that spiritual belief, the idea of a steady religious practice, had a protective effect from addiction. Experts we talked to told us there were probably a few reasons why this might be the case. Number one, excessive drug and alcohol use would not be the norm in a religious community, and people want to fit in. Two, a belief in a higher power provides people with hope and solace, great foils for addiction. And three, and I think there's some merit to this, regular attendance in a faith community also provides connection. Just like in AA, camaraderie and social support is often what you need. I'm Dr. Sanjay Gupta, helping you live a better life.
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1: You think Drake Toll's going to get to this Texas Tech possibility where pressure's being put on the Longhorns to buy out a game in the opener so they can meet head-to-head? D-Day, going to be honest. I got out of the way on that topic because I thought, can I do it as good as Drake Toll? Probably not. So let's hope that's something that Drake Toll will address with the great Addie Bates producing. And shout out to Curtis and the gang as well, running things out there on the left coast. Great stuff tonight. 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Also got the YouTube channel that's been growing quickly as well. However and wherever you watch or listen, greatly appreciate that. Let's close things out by putting this show to bed.

0: that's odd. Bryce Harper gave us his teeth brushing routine. He's on TikTok now. And I follow Bryce Harper on TikTok. Some of the stuff is interesting. You know, he makes some coffee. I would not call him a barista, but I'm always interested in trying new flavors of things in my coffee. So I like watch it from time to time. But he posted this week his routine for brushing his teeth. And what he does, instead of like a normal person who puts the toothpaste on the toothbrush and then proceeds to brush the teeth, Bryce Harper puts the toothpaste on his tongue and then proceeds to brush it from there. I've always known he's odd. He once got on SportsCenter, I think it was with Van Pelt. He got on SportsCenter and called a meme a memmy, which, like, you're totally out of touch with reality if you're calling a meme a memmy. But I feel like the toothpaste directly on the tongue to start the process of brushing the teeth is weird. Like, objectively, that's a weird one.
1: I agree. However, I think with whatever happens in the bathroom, like getting ready for bed, going to the bathroom, whatever, I think people would be surprised how commonplace doing things differently is. It's like the age-old question. Do you stand when you wipe versus sit? However you answer the question, just know that half the people ask that question answer it differently than you do, which blows the mind of everybody.
0: Never mind.
1: Correct, D-Dang. Correct. That is the answer. Correct. People do. Because no one's having that conversation and you're not ever with someone other than a significant other to see that activity happen. So what I'm saying to you is, it wouldn't shock me if people actually did brush their teeth that way more than you think. Not like a majority, not like the one that I just brought up a second ago, where you'd be stunned to know that half the people, you know, are one way or the other on that front. The question I have for you on the way out is, as a DC sports fan, rank these Washington Nationals in terms of being best Nats ever. Steven Strasburg, Bryce Harper, Max Scherzer, Ryan Zimmerman.
0: Max Scherzer won Strasburg in terms of, like, success?
1: Greatest Nats ever.
0: Scherzer won, Zimmerman 2, Strasburg 3, Soto 4, Bryce Harper 5.
1: Oh, I forgot about Soto. So Bryce Harper's not high up on that list.
0: He won a championship. All them other dudes won a championship.
1: In fact, you guys won the championship the year after Bryce left.
0: Yeah, good times.
1: That does sound like fun. How did you celebrate that night?
0: A lot of running in the street and dancing to Baby Shark.
1: What street?
0: My home street.
1: Oh, so you didn't go out to the streets of DC and party?
0: No.
1: Okay. Good to know. Learned a lot on this program. Quite a bit. Friday night show is going to be a zoo. I might be the happiest I've been as a sports fan since I was 13 or 12 years old. If the Carolina Hurricanes win the Eastern Conference Finals tomorrow night. That's how excited I'm going to be. Cannot wait. Oh, I'm super pumped. Canes, Canadians. Friday also brings us free-for-all Friday. Can't wait for it. Drake Toll in the meantime. Let's have ourselves a Friday. Westwood One Sports Night.
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10: We've talked a lot about measles over the past year, but mumps has largely flown under the radar, even though it's been making a bit of a comeback as well. That's because fewer people are getting the MMR vaccine, which stands for measles, mumps, and rubella. The vaccine's been around for decades. It is effective. It is safe. What makes mumps outbreaks difficult to contain is that symptoms usually don't appear for 2 to 3 weeks after someone's been exposed, and that can make it hard to pin down where that exposure took place. And someone who is infected can transmit the virus to someone else before they are symptomatic. If you get sick, which could manifest like a run-of-the-mill respiratory virus or the telltale swelling of your cheeks and jaw, all you can really do at that point is to treat the symptoms and also isolate yourself so you don't infect anyone else. I'm Dr. Sanjay Gupta, helping you live a better life.
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0: Oklahoma City, 91. We have a game 7 on our hands between these two heavyweights. Who are you rooting for to win? Who's going to win game 7? The beauty of a show such as this one is we get a chance to react to that in real time. 310-840-4910. But there's another question we're asking as well. And this might be one you have to think about for a second. Which NFL contender do you think is getting the least amount of attention or praise? Or in other words, who is a contender that you believe is not being talked about as one? 310-840-4910. Because there is a team today that fits that bill starting their offseason program. The Houston Texans are the best team in the NFL that nobody is talking about right now. That's mostly because you can't write off more than half of the conference right now. Sincerely, how many teams could you see winning the AFC as of right now? Rattling off the list, everybody's got flaws. New England's got flaws. They won the conference last year. Buffalo and Baltimore, they're your favorites. They got first-year head coaches, and they haven't been to the Super Bowl with those quarterbacks yet. The Chiefs, Patrick Mahomes coming off an injury and a not-so-good year last year. The Denver Broncos, you can certainly poke your holes through their case. The LA Chargers might be a good answer to this question. Maybe it's the Pittsburgh Steelers if their defense up to snuff and Aaron Rodgers continues to elevate his game. How many teams can you write off? There are more teams that can win the AFC than you can write off right now. And that's good for the conference. It's good for the NFL in terms of an interest perspective. The Houston Texans are the best team in the NFL that nobody's talking about. The reason that Houston could make a run, it's because of their all-time defense. They were the number one overall defense in the NFL last year. Not Seattle, not New England, not Seattle, and not the, who are we forgetting about? The New England Patriots. It was the Houston Texans. And they have this incredible pass rush. It's seemingly only getting better, this defense. They might have the best player pound for pound of the entire league in Will Anderson. Listen to what D'Amico Ryans said about Will Anderson earlier today.
1: Will continues to wreck practice. I'm probably going to have to sit him out here soon because we have to be able to actually practice. So he just keeps wrecking practice. So that's just keep doing that. Keep causing havoc. That's what he does. And I was showing God that's what he does on Sundays as well. So it's no surprise with Will. Is the guy for everyone to watch of the intensity at which we operate. That's how Will Anderson plays. That's how I want everybody to be.
0: Mm-hmm. We need to take this guy out of practice because he's wrecking our ability to actually practice. Will Anderson. The destiny of the Houston Texans is largely dependent on the not-so-clear status of their quarterback, C.J. Stroud. Your belief on what this team's ceiling is likely hinges on your view of him. It's true that CJ had one of the greatest rookie seasons in the history of the NFL. He helped turn the Texans from a laughingstock in the league to a playoff team every year he's been there. But ever since that rookie season, his numbers have gotten progressively worse, and that seems to correspond with having lesser resources, which is only going to get smaller once he hypothetically gets paid. And that declining play came to a head with an all-time bad playoff performance in New England to end Houston's season. Don't forget, he is eligible for a long-term extension this offseason, but June is right around the corner. Still hasn't received that deal yet. And here was Stroud making it known today how he feels on that subject.
2: Let my agent handle it, you know, and, you know, if it's time to do it, then it is. If it's not, my job is football, so that's what I focus on, is just getting better. And I think I've held my bargain up on that edge, so, you know, I'm whatever happens, happens. You know, I'm excited to be a Texan this year and, you know, go from there.
0: I've held up my end of the bargain. If C.J. Stroud looks like the guy we saw two seasons ago, and Houston's defense was what it was even last year, they can win the AFC. Now, Stroud isn't the only top quarterback from his draft class to not receive an extension this offseason. Though, we're not going to make any Anthony Richardson jokes here. His hometown friend, his classmate, Bryce Young, taken number one in the draft that year, C.J. Stroud number two, he hasn't been extended either. But the Panthers, they have less reason to extend C.J. Stroud, or less reason to extend Bryce than Houston does C.J. See, Bryce's sample of being, of having quality production, shall we say, it's almost as small as he is. He clearly has taken strides since his disastrous rookie season and then being benched early in year two, but an 8-9 division title, it doesn't erase those realities yet. So for Carolina, they're actually in a good spot. Hey, give the guy the fifth-year option. There's not a lot of pressure from Bryce's camp to get a long-term deal done right now because everybody kind of understands they need to see more from Bryce. Hey, can you finish with a winning record before we give you substantial money and a long-term deal? His play this year is going to instruct the future of Bryce Young in Charlotte. Albert Breer, like this comparison, Albert Breer compared Bryce's situation to Baker Mayfield's at the end in Cleveland, roughly 5 years ago. Baker won Cleveland's first playoff game in forever, but they let it go into his fourth season, and then Bake got banged up, and the Browns went, of course, after Deshaun Watson. So we'll see whether or not the Panthers are going to be happy with what they get out of Bryce Young this season. Same thing for C.J. Stroud in Houston, but in Houston's case, it's a bigger headline if C.J. Stroud isn't signing an extension before camp starts versus Bryce Young not getting that extension. If C.J. Stroud meets his potential, then Houston is a contender to go to the Super Bowl. And if they're a contender to go to the Super Bowl, is there a team you would put that classification on that's being talked about less than Houston is? Who is an NFL contender you believe is that, but is getting the least amount of attention and praise? 310-840-4910 if you want in. Also, we're talking about Spurs, Thunder, San Antonio 118, Oklahoma City 91. This game kind of breaking a lot of the air quote narratives that are out there. It's going to be a OKC bench game. Their depth is going to be why they close things out. They average 41 points per game from their bench in the regular season. Tonight, they got roughly 35, 36. That bench has not been so good on the road, except for game three, which is looking more and more like an anomaly. Oh, OKC gets all the whistles and all the foul calls. San Antonio got twice as many free throw attempts tonight as Oklahoma City did. Victor Wembanyama, 28 points in 28 minutes. Ho-hum, 10 rebounds, doing everything possible to extend this series. Shai Gilgeous-Alexander struggling again, second time in three games that he struggled. 6 of 18 from the field, only 15 points for SGA. He didn't hit a three tonight. 310-840-4910 if you want in. Let's go to Mr. Positive, who wants in on the Western Conference Finals. Who are you rooting for in Game 7? Who wins Game 7? I like San Antonio, by the way, to win on Saturday night. What say you, Mr. Positive?
3: Josh, my man. Boom shakalaka. Yes, I want San Antonio. I think the two MVPs, if you will, are going to go head-to-head, and it's going to be Ali Frazier, Game 7. It's going to be fantastic. And I got to tell you, I mean, that Wemby is something special. He's going to change the game like Wilt Chamberlain. And real quick, rest in peace, Claude Lemieux. I mean, what a history with him against the Detroit Red Wings and my man, my buddy Darren McCarty. Oh, my God, the fights and everything, and they became friends. What a great loss, and I mean, very, very sad. And then as to how he passed, the game, the football team, you know how I've been really down on the Detroit Lions? We've got a weak schedule, Josh, and I just feel that we might have a chip on our shoulders, and I think we just might be able to come through. We might get a little bit lucky here and there, and we might go far. I know it's a little bit wild for Mr. Positive to be really behind the Detroit Lions, because you know how I love my Buffalo Bills.
0: Or just be positive lately, Mr. Positive.
3: Right, I'm trying to be positive.
0: I appreciate
3: what you say. Okay.
0: I appreciate your positivity, and I'll add this. Yeah, everybody go for their dreams. Sorry about that. Mr. Positive, the Claude Lemieux front, it's also really shocking that he passed away. He was the torchbearer for Game 3 of the Eastern Conference Finals for the Montreal Canadiens. So you're referencing his Avs tenure and the 0-1 Cup team going up against Detroit, four-time Cup winner. But let's not forget about his time in Montreal, where he was a legend there too, 93 championship team, and just making a public appearance a few days ago, which makes it all the more sadder, all the more surprising. 310-840-4910. Let's go to John, who's in San Diego. John, what do you think? Who do you think faces the Knicks in the NBA Finals next week? Is it San Antonio or is it Oklahoma City?
4: Josh, first of all, thank you for the call, man. I listen to you every morning when I drive to work, but I think Thanks. San Antonio closes this out. The way Wemby's playing right now kind of feels like they're a little bit of an underdog, and I think they take on my Knicks. And I just wanted to say that there's kind of three reasons why I think the Knicks beat either OKC or the Spurs, who I think. 27-year drought. I think there's magic in the air for New York. And then also a cool thing that I actually found out last week, that Jalen Brunson's dad, Rick, he was a guard on that run that they made in 99. And now it's Jalen's turn to kind of make up for his dad there. And then just the historic win streak they've had is, 11 straight playoff wins, like just the Knicks run, man. I think just they're a winning machine right now. And I think whoever they play is going to be beat up, and I think the Knicks are well-rested and are ready to take on the world, man.
0: Go New York, go New York, go. Appreciate the call from you, John. And just looking up the last time the Knicks lost a basketball game, do you want to take a guess the date, D-Day? The last time the Knicks lost a basketball game altogether.
5: It's got to be sometime in the month of April.
0: The answer is April 23rd. Let me look up something that happened in baseball in April. This is crazy. Oliver, you ready for the craziest stat that you're going to hear all day? As a lover of baseball, you're going to appreciate this.
6: Let me hear it.
0: The last time the New York Knicks lost a basketball game, Alex Cora was still the manager of the Boston Red Sox.
6: Oh, man. That's a tough
0: one. Cora was fired on April 25th. The Knicks last lost a game April 23rd.
6: Wow. That's crazy.
0: There you go. There's your crazy stat of the day. We don't need any music to back that up. But we are asking the question on the NFL front. We have, by the way, post-game sound, hearing from Steph Castle, hearing from SGA. You'll hear that. We'll react to it in just a minute. But the NFL question we're asking, best team in the NFL that no one's talking about, 310-840-4910. We get to those calls. We get to the post-game sound from Spurs Thunder. All of that next on Westwood One Sports Night.
7: 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But will the three-time Super Bowl MVP be fully ready for the Chiefs opener against Denver? 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

0: is Westwood One Sports Night. Here's Josh Graham.
1: I think which NFL team do you believe to be a contender that is not being talked about at all? Which NFL contender is being talked about the least? I think it's the Houston Texans. You find me anywhere that people are talking about how good this team is. C.J. Stroud, if he plays up to his rookie year standard and this defense is even as good as they were a year ago, they can contend. We got post-game sound to get to from the Spurs 118-91 win in Game 6 over the Thunder. You'll hear that momentarily. We'll react to it. 310-840-4910. Let's go to Jay, who's in Cleveland. Jay, please don't tell me, because you are calling in Cleveland. Shout out to my friend Nick Wilson, by the way, on 92.3, the game out in Cleveland, one of our great affiliates. Please don't tell me you're about to call into this show and tell me that the Cleveland Browns are a contender to go to the Super Bowl this year. Is that what you're about to do?
2: The Knicks, because the Knicks are playing great basketball right now. And me personally, I think they're going to win it. They beat the brakes off the Cavs.
1: Jay,
2: you know, it was not even
1: Jay,
2: close.
1: Jay, I asked you a football question. Who is
2: are you
1: about to make the case for the Browns in football to go to the Super Bowl?
2: I am, because first off,
1: if
2: I'm not mistaken, we had top five defense last year. I heard you say something, Will Anderson. If I'm not mistaken, got the best defensive player in the league with Myles Garrett. We also have defensive rookie of the year, Carson Schlesinger, Mason Graham. Our defense is pretty nice. Our offense is not looking too bad. You know, we went out there and got two rookie receivers. We still got the guy that got the dropsies. Who knows what he's going to do?
1: Jay.
2: But also, Deshaun Watson.
1: Hold one second.
2: I hate to have to be the one to say it.
1: Hold one second, Jay. No one's saying that Cleveland can't be better, that Cleveland can't be good. Who knows? Maybe Cleveland can't surprise some people, contend perhaps in the AFC North. That's a different mark than doing something the Browns have never done in their history, which is
2: okay,
1: go to the Super Bowl this year. That's the conversation we're having.
2: I mean, have the Texans been to the Super Bowl?
1: Well, no. I mean, they've been around for 20 years.
2: I'm just throwing this out there.
1: The NFL.
2: I mean, you know, I've watched their quarterback from Ohio State for a long time. He's not the most dependable. You know, neither is our quarterback. You know,
1: the Texans have made the playoffs three straight years. The Browns have played three playoff games this century.
2: I mean, I get it. I get where you're coming from. But at the same time, we're talking hypotheticals. We're not there yet. But I do think the Browns have a good chance. I'm gonna call you back mid-season. If
1: Please
2: I'm not
1: do.
2: Mistaken, I believe we play the
1: Please
2: Texans
1: do.
2: This year. I believe we play the Texans this year.
1: Jay, if you don't think
2: we
1: I'm going to remember this call
2: easiest,
1: from Jay and Cleveland, you just call Oliver halfway through the season
2: the
1: and you tell him,
2: schedule.
1: Hey, I'm the guy
2: easiest
1: who said that Cleveland can
2: year,
1: win
2: man.
1: The Super Bowl this year. I got you.
2: I
1: appreciate the call,
2: listen,
1: Jay. I'll remember
2: I believe
1: you call
2: they
1: me
2: come
1: back.
2: Out that.

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1: Crap, hand the ball to the ref. Spike the ball if you get something right. But at the same time, you got to own it when you're wrong. Be accountable when you're wrong. And if I'm wrong, I'll own it. I'll remember this. Chance in Alabama. Once in, who's the team that you think's being talked about the least among the contenders in the AFC?
2: All right, so I may have misunderstood the question. Thank you for taking the call, by the way. I thought it was not talked about enough, so I'm going to change my answer. I was going to say the Bills not talked about enough, but they are talked about, so I'm going to switch it up. I'm going to say
1: they're the betting favorite. They're the betting favorite, I think. Right? It's Buffalo and Baltimore that are the betting favorites right now. So. Yeah, it's right to move off that. They're being talked about plenty as being a contender. I don't think people are talking about the Texans. And did you just say Tampa? That's an interesting nomination.
2: Yeah. Tampa. I'm going to go with Tampa. I think their receiving core is great. I know they lost. Drawing a blank on his name.
1: Mike Evans going to San Francisco.
2: Yes, sir. But
1: Mike
2: man,
1: Evans,
2: I love the receiving.
1: San Francisco.
2: Yeah, I love their receiving core. They got a good offensive line. I like Baker, man. I can't believe Cleveland let him go. It's insane to me. But, yeah, I'm going to go with Tampa, and I think they have a real shot. If they can get past L.A., you know, win their division, you know, get some home games, I think they're looking pretty good, man. And I think they got a legitimate shot. And as far as C.J. Stroud goes, he's not really crying, but saying he's held up his own. Yeah, you did your rookie year, but so what have you done for me lately? And that defense has carried that team,
1: I mean,
2: man.
1: Three straight playoff appearances for Houston. I mean, come on.
2: Yeah, because the defense has got him. I wish I would have looked up the stats. I wonder what his ranking is, Pro Football Focus, all that. He's not been great, man, other than his rookie year. He's just been average at best. He doesn't look like the same guy. I don't know what happened to him. It's like coaches figured out what to do with him. You know what I'm saying?
1: Would you take him over Bryce Young?
2: Yeah, I would take him over Bryce Young. And the only reason why is because of Bryce Young's size.
1: All right. Chance, appreciate
2: it. I like
1: the call.
2: Bryce Young. I'm an Alabama fan, but, you know, he's just so small, man. He's just so damn small. It's hard to succeed in the NFL when you're that darn small.
1: Yeah, we'll see. Time. That's going to get answered as well. C.J. Stroud versus Bryce. Roll Tide. There he goes. Getting to the OKC San Antonio sound. Let's hear from the winning side first. Stephon Castle. This is a pretty bold statement. Going into Game 7, speaking pretty confidently. This is courtesy of the NBC telecast.
3: As a group, we all want this. It's right there in front of us. And, we feel like collectively that we're better than this team. And, we didn't want to let our fans down on our home court either. So, coming out here with a chance to go back in OKC and play a game 7, I feel like that's all the motivation you need.
1: Do you buy, D-Day, that San Antonio is the better team here?
4: Well, they sure looked a lot better tonight. I think they had a better player.
1: I still think OKC is the better collective team. But they're deeper. Like, let's try to imagine what this team is if Jalen Williams is on it, for example. And the fact that he isn't, and they're still deeper than San Antonio is, says that they're the better team. But Victor Wembanyama is the best player. That, to me, is the separator. Victor Wembanyama, or the equalizer, rather. Okay, Oklahoma City, you're deeper. You might be a better team. And more experienced. Won the finals last year. San Antonio has the best player. And roll the balls out. And there's the drama. There's the tension. There are the storylines. SGA was talking about the quality of playoff opponents he's run into. Denver in years past. Indiana.

0: in a seven-game finals. And he had some high praise about the San Antonio Spurs.
1: When I hear you say that, I mean, you guys obviously went through the ringer with a couple game sevens last year, but do you feel like these Spurs, that they're the toughest challenge you guys have faced as a group so far?
2: I don't know. They're up there for sure. Indiana and Denver were pretty tough. taking us to game seven, probably the common denominator with those groups. But yeah, they're a very tough team, really good team, especially this late in the season, you're going to play teams of this caliber. It's no surprise. And yeah, when you're on a playoff run, you run into teams that are very good, especially when you get this late, and however many games it takes.
0: One more from SGA. Getting ready for Saturday's Game 7 on their home floor.
3: We talk so much about the other guys that are fighting through stuff, but how much mental and physical fatigue do you have, and how are you fighting through it?
2: Oh, I'm good. I'm ready to go. Biggest game of my career. Yep.
3: Is it the biggest game?
2: It's the next game, and if I lose, my season's over.
0: Why can't he... Is he allergic to saying an interesting syllable, D-Day? Have you ever heard SGA say something and you're like, wow, that was something? Because he said, well, these teams pushed us to seven. Thus, they're the toughest teams we faced. Is this the biggest game? It's the next one, and it could end our season. Now, I know... PR departments encourage players to be this robotic and to be boring because there's no benefit to saying interesting things, especially when you are in a competitive sport and there's bulletin board material and all of that. But man, SGA, when people say he's the most boring superstar, most boring MVP, it's not just about his style of play. Get to the elbow, push off, and hit a jumper. It's also this stuff, too. And his commercials suck. 310-840-4910 if you want in. Dylan is in Florida, and he has another nomination. See, I don't want to pigeonhole, because again, we have Chance, who was calling in wanting to talk about the Buffalo Bills or talk about the Tampa Bay Buccaneers. You're in Florida. Does that mean you're going the Bucs path or somewhere else in terms of talking about NFL contenders that you think aren't getting enough run, not getting enough attention?
4: Duval!
0: I forgot about the Jags, and I forgot about the Dolphins in that state.
4: Now, my man, so, you know, Hello. We did really good last year. Obviously, we can continue to build on it. So, but that is the goal. That's the plan. You know, I'm a little worried about the running back situation. So, but, you know, hopefully Gladstone can work out a trade to, you know, get a little bit more power there.
0: How do you feel about Trevor's haircut?
4: So, well, I mean, it's fake, so it's all right. But whether he
0: is
4: does
0: that
4: it
0: right?
4: or not, you know. So, it's
0: fake. Oh, it's fate. It's fate. I thought you said it was fake. I'm like, whoa, I thought it was the schedule reveal. And
5: no,
0: he cut it off.
5: Fake.
4: Hey, long
0: oh,
4: hair,
0: it
4: short
0: was
4: hair,
0: fake?
4: I'm not looking. So, yeah, it was a fake video. He put a wig on.
0: Whoa! Wow! This is breaking news to me. I got fooled by the internet? Damn!
4: I guess.
0: Damn. So, Dylan, thanks so much. Thanks for clearing
4: that up.
0: If we
4: don't win the Super Bowl, he's got to cut it off.
0: All right. All right. I agree. You probably should. D-Day. Whoa! How did we learn it was fake? Is it because after the fact he said, psych?
5: No, they posted a full video about it. About like him putting on the cap and doing the thing. I got fooled by it too. I did a Sportsman about him cutting his hair. And then, you know, 8 hours later, they're like, here's this video of him clearly not cutting his hair. What do you think? We were going to make Trevor Lawrence cut his famous hair? And I was like, all right. Jacksonville 1, Denton 0. And now apparently Jacksonville 2, Denton and Josh 0.
0: Because my wife's told this story a number of times, I'll feel comfortable saying it in 300 markets across the country. My wife has said on more than one occasion in the hospital, a patient has said to her, she looks like Trevor Lawrence. More than one occasion.
5: How do you feel about that?
0: Do we need to revisit talking about male physique and talking about features? I don't know if we need to revisit that, but I love my wife. My wife is hot. All about it. 310-840-4910. Let's go to Bill. He's in Canada. I was going to ban all Canadian calls until the Hurricanes Canadian series is over, just because I'm a huge diehard Canes fan. But I'm not going to do that because the Canes are up 3-1, and I feel sorry for my friends up north. Bill, where are you going on the NFL front in terms of teams that can contend that aren't getting talked
6: about?
0: Hello.
6: Hey, Bill.
0: Hello. Hey, Bill.
6: You hear me?
0: Yes, we hear you just fine.
6: It's Dale.
0: Welcome. Yeah. Oh, Dale. Hi, Dale.
6: Dale. D-A-L-E, yeah.
0: Oh, but anyways, C-A. Okay, Kale.
6: No, Dale, D-A-L-E.
0: Oh, that's
6: But anyways,
0: what I just said.
6: About Cleveland Browns, a few minutes ago, a fella came on. He thinks Cleveland's going to do something this year in the NFL. There's a reason why they call them the Factory of Sadness.
0: Yes, and I think we know why.
6: Right. Well, this year's not going to be any different. But also, I am not rooting for Montreal. I'm a big Toronto Maple Leafs fan.
0: Good.
6: And,
0: go Canes?
6: Yeah. I was going for Edmonton. They got knocked out. So, then I was going for Colorado. But anyway, yeah, go Canes. I don't want to see Vegas win.
0: Thank you. I appreciate that. I mean, we don't want to see Mitch
6: Marner
0: holding up the cup in Toronto.
6: Yeah, I'd like to see Carolina, man. They've played tough every year, and they just fell short every year. I think it's their time.
0: I think so, too. I hope you're right, but I'm biased in that. Appreciate the call from Canada, whether it's Dale or Bill or Kale. I feel like this is Step Brothers, and we're in tuxedos, me and Oliver. I think we can figure out the whole Pan situation here. 310-840-4910. Which NFL contender do you believe is getting the least amount of attention or praise? 310-840-4910. We'll get to those calls. Also, we'll go from the least talked NFL contender, the least talked about NFL contender, to perhaps the most discussed next on Westwood One Sports Night.
7: The Vegas Golden Knights are in the Stanley Cup Final for the third time in their 9-year history. Will it be Carolina or Montreal that stands between a return to Sin City for Lord Stanley's Cup? Westwood One Sports.
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0: got a lot of callers that won in, but only one caller claims he can address every topic we've done so far on the show in 30 seconds. That is John, who's listening way out in San Francisco. John, am I mischaracterizing you at all? Is it 30 seconds all you need? The clock doesn't start now. Is it 30 seconds, or do you need more time than that?
1: No, your screener said he's going to time me. So here we go, 30 seconds.
0: Oh, I have the stopwatch in front of me. Hold one sec. I'll let you know when your time starts. John in San Francisco is going to give me his take on every topic we've discussed on the show so far in 30 seconds, and your time begins in 3, 2, 1.
1: All right, here we go. As much as I don't care about Travis Kelce or Taylor Swift, have at it, man. I think if that's what you want to talk about, you should talk about it. I don't have a dog in the race, but I do think that they're not talked about, but I would not bet against Patrick Mahomes and Andy Reid. I still think they're the best quarterback coach tandem in the NFL.
0: And time.
1: That's not 30 seconds.
0: You've fallen.
1: Come on.
0: You said 30 seconds. You said 30 seconds.
1: Let me finish. I promise I'll be less.
0: How many more topics are you going to talk about?
1: Let me finish. As I know you're a Knicks fan, and no disrespect to you, but I think
0: I am not a Knicks fan. I do not care about any NBA team. Not a Knicks fan.
1: Okay, I think the winner of the West comes out and wins the NBA championship. And as much as I despise the SEC, I'm a longtime USC Trojan fan, and the Irish can just pack it up and go home. They are the most annoying team. Thank you. Appreciate your time.
0: You're welcome. Work on your timing better next time. If you tell Oliver 30 seconds, it's got to be 30 seconds. It's generally how these things work in a bit.
2: You started his time, and he didn't even speak until 4 seconds. I timed it. You timed it. Oliver timed. Like, all three of us hand-timed it, and he didn't even speak until
0: like
2: 4 seconds into the 30 seconds.
0: It's like the combine. Are you saying I was being unfair because you shouldn't time it until the anthem actually begins? Like, until you hear the performer say, "Oh, say," like,
2: no, I feel
0: you
2: gotta like
0: wait till the first word comes out.
2: Talking about, well, I can do this all in 30 seconds. You should be ready, willing, and able to, when the timer says go, that you are then going.
0: Yeah. 30 seconds is plenty of time. It's twice as much as Rick Pitino needs. If you know, you know. 310-840-4910 if you want in. Question of the hour. Which NFL contender do you believe is getting the least amount of attention? So it's a team you believe, A, is an NFL contender, and B, isn't being talked about enough as such. Let's go to Eric, who's in Corpus Christi, Texas. Eric, please don't tell me you're about to say the Dallas Cowboys.
3: No, I'm going to tell you about the Cleveland Browns. I really do take issue with
0: that. Oh, my God.
3: Oh, settle down. I really do take issue with the way you've been talking about the Browns. They've got the new head coach. The defense is solid. The offense needs some work, but that's what the offense, that's what the new core.
0: Hold one second. For those who haven't heard my stance yet on the Browns, and you're saying that this is me being a hater, I said they can be better. They can potentially compete in the AFC North. But me saying they can't make the Super Bowl this year means I'm being a hater, saying they can't do something they literally have never done in their history is something. They haven't even won two playoff games in the same year this century.
3: You need to settle down. I didn't say you were being a hater. I said I was taking issue with you. And I'm taking another issue real quickly. I'm taking a real quick issue with you because you say, oh, the Browns have never been to a Super Bowl in their entire life. Well, they have been to an NFL championship before. And if just what if we renamed the Super Bowl the Pencil Bowl? Well, then the Patriots, they've never been to the Pencil Bowl. So, yeah, I guess they suck because they never went.
0: Okay,
3: we changed
0: so
3: the
0: I
3: name
0: said,
3: up.
0: Does it sound better to you if I said they haven't won a championship in 70 years? Does that sound better to you?
3: Well, I'm telling you that the way you present it is such a way that, yeah, I take issue with it, yeah.
0: I'm being more generous by saying you haven't won a Super Bowl because that's at least 60 years. You go back 70 to the last time the Browns won a championship. I was being nice.
3: The Browns have won an NFL championship. If we renamed it the Corpus Christi Bowl, no one's ever won that before.
0: It's an incredible thing. Thank you for the call. It's good to hear from you. Like, we just turned D-Day. We just turned the Super Bowl into the Beefo Brady's Bowl. That's what we did here. If we just rename this game, you know, the Super Bowl.
2: He's kind of right, though. That's actually a hilarious point. I wouldn't call it the Pencil Bowl, but that is a hilarious point. And by the way, having not won a championship in 70 years is better than having not won one. Like, I don't know why he stuttered at that. You presented two options, and the not winning in 70 years is far better. Because at least you've won.
0: Are you saying, so your contention, D-Day, is that I'm being unfair to the Cleveland Browns?
2: I don't care about the Cleveland Browns. But I'm saying for this specific, would you have rather never won the championship, or you haven't won in 70 years? Yeah, I haven't won in 70 years, because at least I had a glory day, you know?
0: Another question we're asking. Game 7, Spurs, Thunder. Who wins? Full stop. Who wins the game? Who do you want to win as well? Are those answers the same? Brandon in Chicago, 310-840-4910. Brandon, what do you think?
4: Hey, what's good, Josh? Thanks for taking my comment.
0: You're welcome.
4: Real quick, I just wanted to say I'm going to be going to the Outlaw Tour this summer, man, in August. See that Willie Nelson and Avery Brothers.
0: I have been to the Outlaw Tour before. It is amazing. The Avett Brothers are my favorite band. Have you ever seen the Avett Brothers before?
4: No, actually, I haven't.
0: Well, feel free to give us a shout back. Especially, it would be a great fit on Free For All Friday and tell us how the Avett Brothers are. Willie Nelson, it's an amazing thing to see, especially considering he's past 90 years old. So what do you got on the Western Conference Finals while we got you? Be sure to give us a shout back on and let us know what you thought of the Avetts.
4: For sure, for sure. Man, I think Spurs coach made some good adjustments, man. He let Wemby actually put the ball on the floor. Kind of took Hartenstein out of the game because he can't guard him off the dribble, and he's using those big guards to actually set some flare screens offensively. And then they were real decisive with the ball. They kind of used that half second method of either pass, dribble, or shoot within a half second, and they didn't really live or die by the three. Once they started hitting threes, Dylan Harper, I thought, had an amazing game. He mixed up his game well, mid-range, going to the rim, and then, knocking down some threes.
0: Do you think it translates to Game 7? Do you think that is going to happen two nights from now? Who do you like?
4: Yeah, I think they will, man, because defensively, I think they did a good job on SGA, and then, they kind of just let Dort and Williams, shoot up their 1-for-9 threes and, let them die by the three, And so if they, take SGA and, guard them one-on-one, it's kind of like in football when, they say the quarterbacks, divide the field in half and then, go from there. So I think kind of like what the Spurs are doing defensively. And, they're playing really good aggressive defense like the Pacers did with Nembhard, guarding them 94 feet with Castle. I just think they got what it takes. And in my opinion, Mara would be, pretty high up on the draft board because you got to figure out how you're going to stop Wemby going forward now.
0: 80 more. For whom?
4: Yeah. I don't know if you heard
0: Kendall
4: Gill. Okay, well,
0: next hour, by the way, on the college basketball front, next hour, I have post-NBA deadline players announcing they're coming back. My top 10 teams in college basketball. I spent way too much time on it, and it's coming up in a bit. We're up against it. Appreciate the call, Brandon. Enjoy the Avett Brothers and the Outlaw Tour. Excellent stuff from Brandon in Chicago. Love a good hoop breakdown. It's a great sport. In terms of just listening to basketball terminology, some of the expressions, just it sounds better. Kind of like the way you listen to certain accents, certain languages, and you're like, I don't know what you're saying, but that sounds good. It just sounds pleasant. I don't know. When I hear a New Zealand accent, I'm like, wow, that sounds nice. Trying to think what the inverse is of what doesn't sound as nice. Every time I hear a French person talk, it sounds like they're saying something dirty. Or a German speak, it sounds very aggressive. Just the type of language. I don't know. Not where I thought that this segment was going to end. Lamar Jackson just met with the media, and he had interesting things to say. You'll hear him next.
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24: A better life with Dr. Sanjay Gupta.
25: People have started using AI for all sorts of things, but I cannot think of an area where the stakes are higher than your health. First of all, I'll tell you this. I know doctors who have cracked some seemingly impossible cases with the help of AI, so it can be a powerful tool. But AI can also hallucinate, provide bad advice, and be just as confident when it does that. If you do decide to plug any personal medical information into one of these chatbots, you should know that while the companies that created them have robust privacy protections in place, they are not bound by HIPAA, like your healthcare provider is. Whatever the advice presented to you, take it with a degree of healthy skepticism. Always get a second opinion. And remember, if you ever experience concerning symptoms, skip the AI consult and head straight to the ER. I'm Dr. Sanjay Gupta, helping you live a better life.
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0: night. Here's Josh Graham.
1: We'll get to Spurs 118, Thunder 91. A Game 7 in the Western Conference Finals coming up this weekend shortly. Lamar Jackson sound can wait as well, because rather than talk about the teams that are underhyped, whether you think the Cleveland Browns or the Houston Texans or the Jacksonville Jaguars are teams that can make some noise and aren't being talked about enough, let's talk about the team that is probably the most discussed team in the NFL this offseason. And that is the Kansas City Chiefs. Don't even know who a close second is unless you count Mike Vrabel, Diana Russini conversation as being, air quote, New England Patriots talk. The Kansas City Chiefs continue to live in the headlines this offseason. The biggest headline being Patrick Mahomes' return to the practice field. Next week is going to mark the six-month anniversary that Mahomes tore his ACL and MCL. It's the first significant injury he's dealt with in his nine-year NFL career. Prior to this, what's the next closest thing? The turf toe he had that limited him in the playoffs one of the years that he won the Super Bowl? It was the first time he faced Philly that he had a big-time playoff run, and we're wondering, how did he do that with the turf toe? Now, the fact that he is out there practicing, it doesn't guarantee that he'll be ready for Monday Night Football to open the season, a game you could listen to on Westwood One Sports, against the Denver Broncos. After all, he is wearing a massive knee brace, and that is something that should concern you. But here was Patrick Mahomes today, and kind of going along the lines of don't make any assumptions, he was careful when speaking about his status for the season opener.
2: I mean, as a competitor, I want to be out there with my guys. But I know that's still a long ways away. And so all I can do is just execute the day and do whatever I can to be better that day. And so we've done that up until now. And we've kind of set these checkpoints and these goals of like where I want to be at. And I've gotten to those. And so now I've got to continue to do that.
1: So the Patrick Mahomes storyline, it's going to absorb some oxygen from the room. But there's plenty of oxygen there for Travis Kelce. Even though Travis Kelce's at Chiefs workouts, the headlines surrounding Kelce, far from Kansas City. The announcement came this week that Travis Kelce would have a minority stake in the Cleveland Guardians. He's entering his ownership era, if you will. This is a few days after he showed up courtside with Taylor Swift at Game 3 of the Eastern Conference Finals, chugged some beer, did it on the Jumbotron, wasn't able to fire his team up enough, though, in order to win a game in the Conference Finals. Speaking of his fiancé, it's quite possible that might have been Travis Kelce and Taylor Swift's final public appearance before their big day. D-Day, need a ruling. Do we know the wedding date? That seems like something that should be known by everybody across the country. Whether it's June 13th or July 3rd, because I don't know what is real anymore, given you search something on AI and it can be a AI a hallucination is now a popular term, AI hallucinations.
3: I don't know. Should we know?
1: Yeah. Mega famous. It's either a few weeks out or a month out. Like, this is the closest thing we've had to a royal wedding in America.
3: Yeah, but the royals do it up because they like to indulge in themselves. Not that Taylor Swift doesn't. She has a lot of music.
1: And Travis Kelce.
3: That is quite literally indulging in himself. I don't just try. Does Travis Kelce have a history of indulging in himself outside of one weird dating show like 10 years ago?
1: Oh, I was going to cite the weird dating show. I don't know. I mean, his podcast. I mean,
3: I don't know. That's indulging in himself, though.
1: All right now.
3: It's a catchphrase.
1: I don't know. It's the closest thing we have to a royal wedding in that it's very performative, it matters to the culture, but largely isn't something that's actually really significant.
3: Yeah, they got, if they're not televising it, I don't know why the public would need to know. Because there have been celebrities that have televised it.
1: It'd be so great if it was televised. It'd be so great. I'd love it if Pat McAfee got an exclusive and he just shows up. He's like, yo.
3: I would not.
1: He's walking down the aisle. Or she is. Actually, I'm going to petition for our show to be the official broadcast partner. I don't know. Let's get to Travis's people.
3: I'm dying
1: Travis
3: to know
1: is like,
3: the
1: you know,
3: menu.
1: All my Super Bowls have been broadcast by Westwood One. They do a pretty good job with live events. Let's get to the wedding. Do the play-by-play. I'm already telling management right now, if that happens, I'm the lead announcer, okay? On this wedding. It's what I hope to be. Breaking it all down. I don't know. What is the proper way for us in the media sphere to cover this wedding? Considering there's an obvious sports tie to this with Travis Kelce, and whether it's July 3rd or June 13th, it's not exactly the middle of the most busy part of the sports calendar, if you will. Just throwing that out there.
3: We should take bets on the kind of suit that Travis Kelce wears. You know, like you can bet on Gatorade colors. Like, what are his groomsmen? What are their colors?
1: See, you're asking all the right questions, D-Day. And I'm glad you're so game for this, because I want to know the suit colors. I want to know what's on the menu. I want to know how many of his teammates make the cut. How many people on the 53-man roster are invited to the wedding?
3: Because, like, they have all the money in the world. So they quite literally have all the resources. If they want 200 people there, they can get 200 people there. If they want 1,000 people, they can get 1,000. If they want 50, I mean, that's kind of selfish, but it's your day, you know? It's your wedding.
1: Is Kenneth Walker invited?
3: No, he's far too new.
1: Chris Jones?
3: Definitely. Are you kidding me?
1: Nick Bolton?
3: Bolden, yeah.
1: George Karloftis?
3: Yeah, Big Carl. What are you talking about?
1: Harrison Butker?
3: Probably not.
1: Matt Araiza?
3: Is he on the Chiefs now?
1: I don't think he's been on the Chiefs for a while now.
3: Yeah. He might not get the invite either. It's bad publicity. She excels in the avoiding those kind of people. Fair or unfair?
1: There's never been a dull moment, is the point we're trying to make with the Chiefs offseason. Whether it started with, whether it's the Mahomes stuff, the Kelce Swift stuff, Trent McDuffie being traded right before free agency, adding Kenneth Walker, picking in the top 10 of the draft, first top 10 pick in nearly a decade. There has been some not so great. Rashee Rice?
3: Not
1: you get an invite?
3: No. No, he's busy. When does his sentence end? that's the important question in relation to when the date of the wedding is. He might physically not be able to go.
1: Don't think I'm going to be able to make it, guys.
3: Hey, can we get this on circuit television in my establishment?
1: Mm-hmm. The Chiefs, they live in the headlines this offseason. The most talked about team in the NFL. There is a topic that matters greatly to this program that we have yet to talk about yet. And damn it, we're going to change that right now. It is game day. On the East Coast, game day for college baseball regionals. I love college baseball regionals. And D-Day, here's the fun of it. If you don't know the format, if you're out there don't know the format, you're talking about 16 regions four teams apiece at the 16 regions on campus and games all throughout the weekend. Double elimination pod format. And the question I have for the floor here, which college baseball regional is the place to be in America this weekend? This is the part where I'll ask you to give me an answer, D-Day and Oliver, if you have thoughts on this, because there's considerations to this question. Location matters. For example, you want to go to Florida? You got Florida and Florida State that are hosting. Gainesville and Tallahassee, very different than going to Miami. Miami actually is in the Florida Gators regional. It could be just quality of competition, quality of play. If you want to see the best teams in the sport, it might not be the most competitive regional. You might go to the UCLA region. LA, great spot to hang. Or maybe you want to go to the two schools hosting in the state of Georgia. The Georgia Bulldogs, Georgia Tech. Top two, top three teams in the country, national contenders. Considering it all, there are three regionals that just look incredible. Just look like a ton of fun. And let's start in the obvious place. D-Day, you tell me what is most appealing here. The Chapel Hill regional is going to be an absolute loony bin. The top seed Tar Heels, they're one of the best teams in the country. Top five team in America. More than capable of winning it all. The number two seed is the Tennessee Volunteers. Rocky Top, you'll always be home sweet home to me. They won the College World Series just 2 years ago. The number three seed's my alma mater, East Carolina, a program with by far the most regional appearances in the country without a trip to Omaha. They're one of the best mid-major programs in the sport. Then you got number four seed VCU. That's less than their campus is less than a three-hour drive to Chapel Hill. All these schools are driving distance to Chapel Hill. So those crowds are going to be super rowdy, and Chapel Hill a great place to hang. The number one choice, though, might be the Eugene Regional. Obviously, Oregon's the top seed. But how about their fiercest rival, Oregon State, being positioned as the number two seed in their bracket? We're talking about the Civil War in baseball in the NCAA tournament. And for good measure, as if that wasn't fun enough, D-Day, Washington State, another Pacific Northwest old Pac-12 foe. They're the number three seed in this bracket. So you got Oregon, Oregon State, Washington State, Yale is the four seed, all in Eugene. The storylines write themselves. Eugene's awesome. Maybe watching Animal House, where that movie was shot, at the University of Oregon. Maybe watching that for the first time in a long time influenced my decision this week. I'm a zit. Get it? But, Oliver, you were telling me that you wouldn't go with either the Chapel Hill Regional or the Eugene Regional. You are with me that one of the top options as well is in Lincoln, Nebraska. Why?
4: I think it's the best option. I think it's going to be the most electric regional for multiple reasons. First of all, it's the first time since 2008 that Nebraska has hosted. Number two, it's probably the deepest regional. Ole Miss and Arizona State are very good programs. They could both very well make a run to Omaha. I actually think Ole Miss will. I don't think Nebraska's going to win it. That's just my personal opinion. And that fan base is going to be unbelievable. We saw how much they blew up when Nebraska basketball finally broke the curse.
1: Oh, yeah.
4: Nebraska baseball is a little bit different. They do have some history. They've been a good team in the Big Ten over the past few years, but this is the best team they've had since they won the – or had – I believe they were a national seed in 2020, or no, they were a two seed. I forget what regional, a couple years back.
1: Well,
4: but
1: also,
4: they're a very good team, and I think that's going to be the best regional.
1: Don't forget, obviously, that college baseball, the national championships are held in
4: Omaha.
1: And I know Creighton's there, but with respect to Creighton, nobody's close to Big Red in the state of Nebraska. So the fact that they're hosting, that's a really cool thing and a great nomination. D-Day, any of these regions where you would want to be hanging out this week watching baseball?
3: I'd love to hang out in Oregon. A lot of places I want to see in Oregon, so I'll pick there. I'll scout my tickets. See, I'll go to Cannon Beach. I think hang out.
1: You and me both. Let's go to Eugene. Get some Nike gear. Hang out. Have a great time. 310-840-4910. Ryan is in Ontario. Is this... See, I'm a Carolina Hurricanes fan. Do we not have Ryan anymore? Oh, we do have Ryan. Okay, Ryan. I am a Carolina Hurricanes fan. Are you a Canadiens guy? Or do you come in peace?
5: I'm a Dallas Stars fan. And Josh, thanks for taking my call. And Oliver, thanks for being a great producer. And Josh Graham and D-Day, you guys collab so well together.
1: Thanks, Ryan.
5: And I want to say Kyle Busch, first of all, like, it's more than sports. So that was a terrible thing, 41 years old. Mm-hmm. And also Claude Lemieux. Yeah. So and in Canada, we the hockey world, I put my hockey sticks outside. That's what we do. So rest, it's just more than hockey. And I know you're a Hurricanes fan, and tomorrow night, like, I'm just getting chills right now. So rest in peace, Claude Lemieux. And thanks for taking my call. And I just want to say that. And one more thing.
1: Yeah.
5: Josh and D-Day.
1: Uh-huh.
5: Yeah, you guys are amazing. So you guys collab well together.
1: Thank you.
5: Hang up the phone lines. And Greg from Michigan.
1: I appreciate the call. And I'll say this.
5: Yeah.
1: The Claude Lemieux news was surprising because... And I appreciate you giving us a shout and the nice words as well. It was surprising when he's out there lighting the torch for game three prior to Habs, Hurricanes, and then we get the tragic news. On the Kyle Busch front, the updates we get, it continues to be more and more tragic. Living in North Carolina, had a chance to interview Kyle Busch more than a half dozen times. Had this perception that, oh man, he's going to be a jerk. He was this villain 20 years ago. Couldn't be further from the truth. Tremendous to deal with, and a tremendous loss for NASCAR. As you put it well, some things are bigger than sports. Coming up, how Adam Silver finally caught a break. This is Westwood One Sports Night. Keep it tuned.
0: The Thunder beat the Spurs and lead the series 3-2. SGA and crew are a win away from punching their ticket to their second consecutive finals. Will they get it done tonight in San Antonio? Westwood One Sports.
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0: is Westwood One Sports Night. Here's Josh Graham.
1: A question. Game 7. San Antonio, Oklahoma City. Who are you rooting for to win the game? Who actually wins it? 310-840-4910 if you want in. Love doing late night reactionary sports talk because we get the first crack at it. That means you get the first crack at telling us what you think is going to happen a couple of nights from now, because San Antonio wins 118-91 against the Oklahoma City Thunder. Spent way too much time today. Now that college basketball rosters are pretty close to being set, NBA deadline to pull your name from the draft has come and passed in the last 24 hours. So spent way too much time putting together a top 10 list for the college basketball season going into next year. What should probably be the top 10 in the preseason poll, barring anything crazy, these are the teams that should be viewed as the favorites to win in college basketball based on all the roster constraints.

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1: For the league that's had perhaps its worst, most chaotic regular season in history. Remember how the season started way back in October? A week or so into the year, Chauncey Billups, one of your head coaches, a legend, arrested, involved in illegal poker games like a sting. Terry Rozier, arrested as well. Terry Rozier, by the way, reportedly received a $1,000 bribe in a betting plot. We learned about that just this week, so there's still news coming out on that front. So that's how the season started. And then during the season, you have most of the conversation not being very positive about the state of things. The NBA regular season's too long, and players are sitting out too often, and you're talking about tanking procedures. By the way, it is funny that the tanking measures that were passed today, it happened the day of this monster game. So the NBA finding reasons to pull eyeballs away from its best product, or perhaps burying it by dropping it the day of the game like this. Those tanking procedures announced earlier today, and according to a breaking news report from Shams Charania. But rather than talk about all that muck, let's focus on the fact that the two best teams in the sport, the two best players in the league, are facing off in a do-or-die Game 7 Saturday night. How awesome is that? That is exactly what you want to see in the NBA. Spurs Thunder going set. It's the perfect setup for the NBA Finals. For one, the NBA, they're not going to have a six-day layoff before its next game. That's great. Pat McAfee can't do nearly as many primetime specials between now and then. But the NBA obviously wants to have the Knicks be competitive in this series. And don't you feel that the Knicks have a better shot at winning the title with OKC and San Antonio on shorter rest, with how physical the series has been? Guys going down with injuries, J-Dub, Jalen Williams, re-aggravating the hamstring, Dylan Harper getting banged up, De'Aaron Fox. Those things, they pay dividends. They matter. Even though the injury headline of the NBA today, not related to the teams playing tonight, actually the Knicks, a broken pinky finger for Mitchell Robinson. Don't know what his timeline's going to be with a broken pinky finger. Hopefully not something that keeps him out. But Knicks, Thunder, Knicks, Spurs, it becomes more interesting because this series has gotten longer and they have a shorter layoff. D-Day, do you think it makes a difference who New York faces? Does your thought on what happens in the finals change all that much? Do you think it's matchup oriented?
2: I mean, sure, definitely. I think matchups are going to play a huge factor, more so in how many games it goes, not who the winner is.
1: Which series do you think goes longer, hypothetically?
2: Hypothetically, San Antonio.
1: That would be a longer series.
2: That would be a longer series. I think that one goes six games.
1: Have you looked at the spread for Game 7 yet?
2: I have not, no.
1: I have not either. So, courtesy of our friends at DraftKings, we got Graham's Gamble, and we'll do a little bit later on. Let's try to guess what the spread is going to be. I think Oklahoma City is going to be favored by 4.5 points.
2: I think it's going to be shorter than that. Not much shorter than that, but I think it's going to be shorter than that, I would imagine. So they are at home. It is a Game 7. That crowd is insane. But I would go 3.5. Because Victor Wembanyama and the Spurs have proven that they can win there.

0: let us know with great suspense who is actually favored. Oh, how about it? I won something. What do I win?
1: We can play it.
0: More chips? I honestly, this has been a lot of fun tonight, breaking things down, but I'm having so much fun, I forgot I hadn't had dinner tonight. So I have some, I had a protein shake, and I have some chips here. You could even see it if you're watching on YouTube in the corner. I tried to hide it outside the screen, but I didn't push the tortilla chips far enough away on my set. So it's just sitting there in the corner. So that's my dinner tonight. Firing it up. Big time. That's how locked in yours truly was on, yes, game six, but also the Orioles losing to the Blue Jays. We don't need to talk about that, though. We don't. The question is the same. Who are you rooting for to win game seven? Who actually wins the game? 310-840-4910. We just told you. The folks out west, they have Oklahoma City as a 4.5-point favorite. The Spurs remain our pick, though. Because in a do-or-die game, I'm rolling with the team that has the best player on the court. And as we saw tonight, Victor Wembanyama, he's the best player on the court. Oh, SGA is the MVP, and they won the title. Oh, we get it. Your eyeballs aren't deceiving you. When you watch these two teams play basketball, Victor Wembanyama is the best player on the court. And tonight, he looked that. In 28 minutes, he scores 28 points. SGA, 6 of 18 from the floor. He had 15. Second time in three games that he didn't score 20 points. Now, some of this, admittedly, is wishful thinking. We're talking about betting odds on things. When this show first started, it was around the time where I went all in on San Antonio. I think Linnell Willingham was with us on that. I bet San Antonio plus 1,400 to win the title at that point. Still have that ticket. So some of it is wishful thinking. But in all sincerity, a single do-or-die game, I think the Spurs win it on the road, just like they did in Game 1. So they're going to bookend this series with road wins, and the reaction across the league is going to be, ah, this is Victor Wembanyama's league now. That's what this is. One of the reasons why Denton Day is the best producer in sports talk is because I'm looking at my notes right now, and we were just talking about some of the bad headlines the NBA's had during the year, and I just have a note that's on my screen here that reads Terry Math. D-Day, do you love some Terry Math? Were you a good math? Were you a math whiz kid in high school and in college?
1: Yeah, sure. I was good at important math, like discovering player statistics and averages based off of box scores. Don't come to me with calculus or none of that.
0: So here's the Terry math that you came up with. So he made $100K. He was paid $100K off this entire deal. Over the course of his 82-game season, his average game paycheck was $262K. The year that this happened, the accusation, 22-23 season. He made $21.5 million that year. So the bribe, 38% of the game check. See, what you're illustrating, D-Day, you hear people that lazily just say, oh, the proliferation of sports betting is just leading to more stories such as this. No, it's leading to guys getting caught, and the money is so great. And you need to illustrate it this way with hashtag Terry Math, that most athletes that are participating in major professional sports that can impact some of these results know The dumbest thing you could do is get involved in anything like this, because then the real money train, you don't have access to anymore. Because if you get caught, and these sports books having more information now than ever, we'll catch you. They knew about the Rozier thing, sports books, the day it happened. They saw it clean as day. The NBA then chose not to do anything about it, allegedly. And that's why the Miami Heat are so mad that the NBA might have had this information and still allowed the Charlotte Hornets to trade Terry Rozier for a first-round draft pick, knowing that this guy had been involved in something like this and let him play, continue to play. Hashtag Terry Math. As promised, the 10 best college basketball teams. Rosters close to being set. I have those rankings. Next on Westwood One Sports Night.
2: The Super Bowl champion Seahawks. MVP Matthew Stafford's Rams. And Mike Vrabel's Patriots are all back on the field for OTAs. Football news is happening now, and no one covers it like your home of the NFL and Super Bowl 61. 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
2: A better life with Dr. Sanjay Gupta.
3: We all know how important it is to stay active as we age, especially as we get older. But I've come to realize that for as good as people are about getting their cardio in, a lot of older folks really don't seem to be doing the recommended amount of strength training or even understand why it's so important. It helps you stay functional and therefore independent for as long as possible. Certified strength and conditioning specialist Dana Santis says a great place to start is not with dumbbells or barbells, but with your body weight, which allows you to build strength while also learning how your body moves and where your limitations exist. It also reduces the risk of overwhelming your connective tissue, which adapts more slowly than muscles as we get older. Once you're comfortable, you can dial up that intensity, but do it slowly, do it carefully. I'm Dr. Sanjay Gupta, helping you live a better life.
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1: Oliver, I'm not a great singer. Case in point, sang Rocky Top earlier this hour. But love singing karaoke. It's a good time. Did it at the Final Four in Indianapolis with our Westwood One sports team. Place called the Wild Beaver Saloon in downtown Indy. It was a good time. 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Not by Darius Rucker, contrary to popular belief. That song you were just playing, Santeria Sublime, sang that on Bourbon Street in New Orleans. I have one rule when it comes to karaoke, Oliver. Can't sing the same song twice. So that way, when you hear a song like Santeria by Sublime, first thing your brain goes to is, oh, that moment in time. So there you go. Karaoke, good time. One of these times, D-Day, we need to have a Westwood One sports night function, like a retreat, where you, me, Oliver, Linnell, we go out and we sing karaoke songs. Like, what would be your song of choice if you had to pick one?
2: Not a karaoke guy, so I'll let you have two. I'll double it and pass it on to the next person.
1: That's no fun. Oliver, have you ever sang karaoke before? He's on the phone. 310-840-4910. He's been drowning in the phone calls. So rather than get Oliver's karaoke expertise...
3: Yes, I have.
1: Shared to 300 markets across the country. Yes, okay, Oliver, what did you sing?
3: This was probably middle of high school, so this was 7 years ago, but I think we hit 1,000 Years by Christina Perry was one of them for sure.
1: Excellent. Excellent pick. Da-da-da-da-da-da-do. And you got to do the head movement, like Terry Crews year- and White
3: No,
1: Chicks.
3: You're thinking of, that's by Carly Rae Jepsen. 1,000 Years by Christina Perry is like the,
1: Oh, super sad song. I was thinking 1,000 Miles, not Carly Rae Jepsen.
3: Or not by Carly Rae Jepsen, but I know what you mean, yes. I was
1: Vanessa Carlton.
3: We didn't do 1,000 Miles.
1: Vanessa Carlton. 1,000 Years? Why on earth would you sing that song? Super sad? Christina Perry? What?
3: It was greatness. I don't know.
1: All right.
3: Don't question what I was. Don't question my decisions at 16 years old, man. I was having a good time.
1: I want the audio of this. That's what I want. More than anything, it's time to rank the top 10 teams in college basketball because rosters are pretty close to set. The transfer portal is tamped down. The deadline for teams, or pardon, players to pull their name out of the NBA draft was last night. Some key players kept their name in. Some key players decided to go back to college, and that's affected this list. So this, frankly, should be what the top 10 looks like when the preseason poll comes out later this year. Top 10 teams in college basketball. Let's start with some honorable mentions. No Louisville, no Tennessee. Their entire starting fives have been transformed by the portal. That's generally hit or miss. You got to be careful with that. You want to have some continuity on your roster to be one of the 10 best teams in the country. Don't have Alabama there. Aiden Holloway, that situation's unclear. Greg Byrne, the AD, was speaking this week at SEC meeting, says there is a path for him to be back on the floor. They're just not ranked in the top 10. So, with respect to those teams, they're not included in the top 10. Let's start with St. John's. Rick Pitino's Johnnies are number 10, top 10 college basketball rankings. This is a bet on Pitino. You ask a college basketball coach who the best coach in the country is, they're probably going to point to Pitino. He's your favorite basketball coach's favorite basketball coach. And this is a reaction to the deadline last night. The biggest headline might have been Tunde Yesenfu deciding to take his name out of the draft, leave Baylor, going into the portal to go to St. John's. According to Adam Zagoria, respected reporter in the Northeast, $6 million, Yesenfu, is set to make taking his name out of the NBA draft to play at St. John's. They have a nice blend of returners, some older international players as well, there at number 10. Number 9, the Texas Longhorns. Not only do they bring back 15-point-per-game scorer Matas Vojkitaitis. Nailed it. Vojkitaitis. Never get that name right. He was great for them this past year with Swain and with Mac, too. They had a lot of great players. They have a massive portal haul at Texas, highlighted by Isaiah Johnson, who comes in, I think, from Colorado. David Punch, big impact inside from TCU. Then you factor in, this team went to the Sweet 16 this past year. Sean Miller, he's its coach, and they have a 5-star combo guard, too. It's a nice mix of talent. Texas, number 9. Number 8, Virginia. While there's so much turnover on rosters everywhere, Ryan Odom is steering heavy towards continuity. 4 of Virginia's top 6 scorers are back. 7 returners are expected in their rotation. That includes first-team All-ACC forward Tez DeRitter. This team likely has a talent ceiling, but don't forget, they were a top 10-ish team for much of last year. Don't sleep on the Hoos. Number 7, this might surprise you how low this team is, the UConn Huskies, the national runner-up this past year. The Huskies, they're going to be without their top 3 scorers from last year. Going to be without Alex Caravan and his culture that he sets. Without Solo Ball, who's taking a medical redshirt next season to recover from wrist surgery. That's a lot to replace for a Husky team that, if we're being honest about, they were really fortunate throughout the tournament to get to the title game, whether it be surviving Furman in round 1, close game against Michigan State in the Sweet 16, and obviously what happened against Duke. That miracle finish. They do have Braylon Mullins, who hit that shot back. Silas Demery returns too. Jaden Ross is back. Speaking of Duke, you get Duke transfer Nick Kaminya. He's a real factor as well going into his sophomore season. UConn in at number 7, having to replace too much. Number 6, the Arkansas Razorbacks. It would have been ideal if Malik Thomas returned last night, but they did get Billy Richmond to pull his name out of the draft. That's a nice alternative. It's hard not to love their additions. Jeremiah Wilkinson, a bucket at Georgia, now a Razorback. Cooper Bowser, who nearly knocked off UConn single-handedly at Furman, a monster, is now playing for John Calipari in Fayetteville. Jordan Smith, top 3, top 4 recruit in the country. 7-footer Mika Murinen, highly sought after, really skilled player. Arkansas, ton of dudes on this team. John Cal's team is for real. Let's go to number 5. Top 5 teams in the country ranking the best college basketball teams. The Arizona Wildcats. The Wildcats, one of college basketball's most dominant teams this past year, made it to the Final Four for the first time in 25 years. They lose Koa Pete, who they thought they might get back last night. That's a blow. But they do have Karchinkov back and Krivas back. Plus, they snag North Carolina's starting point guard and Derek Dixon and Caleb Holt. That's another one of those real deal 5-star guards who's going to be playing in Tucson. Arizona at 5. Number 4. This might also surprise you. The reigning champion Michigan Wolverines. They're not going anywhere. With Elliot Cadeau back, Trey McKinney back, they're going to be carrying the torch among the returning players. But the 2 transfer bigs that they've added, they're not A.D. Mara. They're not Rhett Johnson. Plus, Teixeira and Burnett, their big culture losses, and Yaxel Lindeborg was the Big Ten Player of the Year. 5-star Brandon McCoy, that's going to help. And Dusty May, he did add some depth in the portal, but just don't see a dude that's going to be one of those national Player of the Year type of guys like Yaxel Lindeborg was, and like some of these top teams we're about to get to might have on their team. Number 3 in the rankings, the Illinois Fighting Illini. Even though the Illini made its first Final Four in 21 years, that looked like a team that was ahead of schedule with what Brad Underwood is going to be bringing back in Champaign. Essentially, all the foreign guys, you know the joke that Oliver made during the Final Four. Hey, I learned a lot about geography by just learning Illinois' roster. Well, all those international players, all of them, are returning. Mirkovic, the twins, Andre Stojakovic, Paige's son. Plus, they added a 15-point-per-game scorer from Providence in Stefan Vox. He's going to be replacing Keaton Wagler, a lottery pick. Number two, the Duke Blue Devils. The Blue Devils roster has everything. You want returning players. Caden Boozer, Caleb Foster, back at point guard. They convinced two potential first-round draft picks in Dame Sarr and Pat Gamba to return to the team. Newcomers. Wisconsin's John Blackwell might be the best guard in the portal. Maybe the greatest Duke portal signing ever. And they also, by the way, signed the number one high school recruiting class, too. So there's a lot to love on the Blue Devils roster. And then number one, it's the Florida Gators. It's absurd how loaded this Gators team is, especially if championship team star Denzel Aberdeen gets his waiver. They need to get a waiver from the NCAA for him to be available. With Aberdeen, remember, Florida won it all in 2024. Then he goes to Kentucky, and now he's back with Florida again. But they still have so many guys from that title team and a team last year that was the number one seed in the NCAA tournament that are returning. Houck, Chinalu, Alex Condon, all back for this year's run. Plus Boogie Fland is back for a second season in Gainesville. So there you have it. Florida, the number one team in the country. Those are your top 10 teams in college basketball. October, early November, it can't get here soon enough. Make sure if you haven't already, you are subscribed to the podcast. 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This is how you can watch the show in addition to listening to it. What a concept. Westwood One Sports Night, and also on my X feed at Josh Graham Show, is where we're streaming the show live right now. So however and wherever you're listening or watching, we greatly appreciate that. We do have bets to hand out during the last hour of the show. We call that Graham's Gambling. But prior to getting there, this might sound like a crazy question to ask for a series that's going seven games. But low-key, has the Spurs-Thunder series secretly, quietly, actually been bad? That's next on Westwood One Sports Night.
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7: A Better Life with Dr. Sanjay Gupta.
8: How often do you stop to wonder whether you should share something that's revealing, maybe even embarrassing, with a partner, a friend, or even your boss? In her new book called Revealing, The Underrated Power of Oversharing, behavioral scientist Leslie John says doing just that can help you deepen relationships that are vital to your life. We need people to trust us in order to get things like love, friendship, and career success. That's what she told us. When you make yourself vulnerable by revealing something sensitive, it does make other people trust you. In turn, when you ask someone to reveal something about themselves, showing that interest will generally lead someone to like you more. Why? Because people like to be asked about themselves, she says. It also signals that they are discriminating and choosy, but in a good way. I'm Dr. Sanjay Gupta, helping you live a better life.
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1: Player on the OKC bench, Isaiah Joe, who tried to pump fake one of the get back coaches, acted like he was going to get involved in that scrum when Mitchell fouled Stephon Castle hard at the basket. That's the same game that Jalen Williams got hurt. Dylan Harper, De'Aaron Fox. Like, that was a game that was so physical. However, just because it was a 9-point game doesn't mean it felt like it was in doubt in the fourth quarter. And some would say 66 free throws, 53 fouls called in a 48-minute basketball game. Not the most fun thing to watch. And the same could be said for Oklahoma City 123, San Antonio 108, 15-point margin in Game 3. Game 4, a 21-point San Antonio win. Game 5, a 13-point Oklahoma City win. And tonight, the widest margin of the bunch, San Antonio by 27. SGA held to 15 points while Victor Wembanyama went for 28 and 10. So, D-Day, we ask the question again. Couple of questions. Has this series actually been bad? In addition to who's going to win Game 7 and who are you rooting for? 310-840-4910 if you want in. Has it actually been bad, D-Day?
0: It has been. Blowouts are not interesting in any capacity. Tonight was atrocious.
1: Is a blowout worse than 66 free throws and 53 fouls called in 48 minutes?
0: Yes. Because the game is effectively, you can turn it off. You don't need to watch all four quarters. You did not need to. Nothing took place in the fourth quarter tonight that meant anything. You didn't need to watch that at all. Unless you're trying to see, like, 12th men run pick and rolls.
1: Unless you're worried about the total. I don't know what that would have been tonight. I assume it went way over. If it's 118.91 would have been 209. That sounds like it would have been pretty close, D-Day. Was there some Vegas drama? See, we got Graham's gambling. We'll do it in about 15 minutes. You say there was no reason to watch the fourth quarter. There might have been plenty of reason for some of the folks that had low or had high on OKC San Antonio. Because most of the numbers that are set for this series, we talked about how it's a 4.5-point spread for the game itself, Game 7 on Saturday. 212.5 is the total?
0: This total was 218.
1: So, oh, okay. Well, there you go. Way under. Way under. We're all good on that front. Deserving side came home. 310-840-4910 if you want it on that front. Another topic we're hitting on. A busy, newsworthy week in college sports. But the big takeaway to have in the world of college football, the SEC is contending with Notre Dame for being the most delusional, obnoxious entity in all of college sports. See, Notre Dame's owned that crown for the last few decades. Or at least, let's just limit our scope to college football. Notre Dame doesn't get talked about in these terms, but they should. They're the Dallas Cowboys of college football. That's what Notre Dame is. Hasn't won a title in more than 30 years, yet conflates their television ratings with being one of the top programs in college football, which they aren't. They are not. Whatever the metric you care to look at, they are not that. Yet they expect everybody to treat them as if they're special. Oh, we're independent. Good for you. We have a special television deal with NBC. Yeah, that pays less than what every school gets paid out in their TV deals now that get renewed every handful of years other than the ACC. Notre Dame lost the only two difficult games on their schedule they had last year, yet cried foul, took their ball and went home, when they didn't get into the playoff. We're not even going to play in a bowl game. And now they've positioned themselves to automatically make the playoff if they're ranked in the top 12 of college football. So in order to top Notre Dame as being more obnoxious, as being more delusional than Notre Dame, you have to do something pretty significant. Greg Sankey just walked into the room and said, hold my beer. The SEC is not handling it well that the Big Ten has become the best conference in college football. Not handling it well at all. Actually, quite literally denying reality. Here was Greg Sankey, the SEC commish, earlier today at SEC meetings in Destin, Florida.
2: If you look at the entirety of our league, we are by far the most competitive, the strongest football league, by far. But you're going to lose games when it's close and competitive like that. So why have they surpassed us? It's an oddball. It's bounced a couple times the wrong way. Indiana was pretty dominant in the Rose Bowl last year. A lot of other games, you look pretty close margin, and we've been the beneficiary on those.
1: Hmm. Here's the funny magic trick the SEC has played some version of all offseason long. Whether it's Kirby Smart crashing out, making this point on a podcast, Lane Kiffin doing the same thing with the Part of My Take guys. They'll do this magic trick, and you hear Greg Sankey say it there, top to bottom, we're just better than everybody else. You're bound to lose some close games. When they won all the championships for a long stretch, you know, before you could legally pay players. Just interesting, by the way. SEC fans get red in the face when you say this. Oh, you're going to say that we were paying players while others weren't? Yeah, that's what we're going to say. Or you just want us to believe it's some great giant coincidence that right when everybody could start paying players legally, you suddenly are not as dominant as you were before. Really got to put our thinking caps hard on this one, on why it might be that the SEC is not nearly as dominant as they were anymore. But anyway, that's not even the magic trick we're talking about. When they won all those titles, you'd hear the saying, it just means more. SEC, SEC. You'd hear them saying, the secret sauce to the SEC winning the way it did is how battle-tested they are. Can't take a week off in the SEC. It just prepares you. Makes your battle armor as thick as it can be. Then you get Lane Kiffin saying on, again, Part of My Take, that the reason why the SEC now has fallen behind the Big Ten is because there's only a few teams that are really good in the Big Ten, and they only have a couple difficult games, and then they can coast against all the easy teams. In the SEC, we just get worn down by playing all these difficult teams. There's not a week off. We just get worn down. That's what it is. So which one is it? When you win and you have a difficult schedule because your conference is just better than everybody else, you're battle-tested. But then when you lose, it's because you're worn down? There isn't the possibility for just a third option that one conference is better than you right now? Because the truth is, not only has the SEC not won the title in the last three seasons, the Big Ten, meanwhile, has won all 3 years with three different schools. The SEC hasn't even had a finalist. So contrary to Greg Sankey's point, just a couple of weird bounces, you haven't even had a team make the championship game in any of the last 3 years. You haven't sniffed it. You haven't come close to winning the title. To further emphasize the SEC's true obnoxiousness, they are the one thing in the way of the college football playoff being expanding to 24. You could disagree on whether or not it should expand to 24. That's fine. But just know, within the sport, every other conference is on board with it. The coaches just put out a statement saying that they're in favor of it. And the only conference that's getting in the way is the SEC. And if you're the one that's not on board in a time where college football needs to be proactive, then you're the annoying one. You might be the bleephole. Here was Greg Sankey reinforcing his position that 24 isn't the answer today.
3: There had been no research and work done on 24. And simply saying we'll do this to do that without the supporting information was not a decision that we were prepared to make. I want to be clear, we've never stated opposition to 24. We've stated support for 16.
1: You see, Denton, last summer they came together. The SEC folks were considering expansion possibilities, and they came to the conclusion that 16 is what they wanted. So this isn't Greg Sankey saying at the end of SEC meetings that they're against 24. It's just that they had already agreed on 16 and they haven't moved off of that position yet, which just so happens to mirror their television partner ESPN not wanting, if it expands further than 16, college football playoff games to hit the open market and ESPN not having exclusivity in broadcasting the CFP. The games that are on Turner, they sell to Turner. Turner, they license those games to Turner. So that's what really this is about. He didn't sound super supportive of the bipartisan bill to stabilize college athletics that's been discussed today and throughout the week. So it's hard to feel optimistic about that legislation. Sankey spent a large portion, this is rich, of his availability saying that the SEC has not been a disruptive conference within the sport. We're not being volatile. We've been very meticulous, all that. Yet let's not forget that it was the SEC that killed the Pac-12, because they're the ones that kicked off the realignment cycle by poaching Texas and Oklahoma. And that led to the Big Ten's reaction, and then that led to the Pac-12 season to exist. It is SEC presidents talking about their league breaking off and just doing their own thing. It's not other conferences that are doing that. So congratulations to the Southeastern Conference. You're right there with Notre Dame. Maybe you've surpassed Notre Dame for being the most delusional, obnoxious entity in all of college football. D-Day, the Carolina Hurricanes, my Carolina Hurricanes, based in North Carolina, diehard, lifelong Canes fan. They have a chance to close things out Friday night in a game five, a chance to go to the Stanley Cup for the first time in 20 years. Don't know if I'm going to bet them, though. Graham's gambling. We got some bets to hand out next on Westwood One Sports Night.
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0: is Westwood One Sports Night. Here's Josh Graham.
1: Graham's gambling. Moments away. We had a caller not too long ago say that he had thoughts on every subject that we discussed tonight on the show. And he said he was going to get to all of those subjects in 30 seconds or less. And he failed miserably. He was on the first topic when the 30 seconds expired. He got he started 4 or 5 seconds late. It was strange. The topics that we've been mainly hitting on, we have asked, who's going to win Game 7, Spurs or the Thunder, and the Western Conference Finals? We talked about the Taylor Swift wedding with Travis Kelce. Whether or not, A, how we should be covering this from a sports perspective. I'm a Carolina Hurricanes fan. I'm excited for my team to potentially make the cup final for the first time in 20 years. Travis is in Nova Scotia. Travis, rather than just asking you to pick a topic and tell me, do you think you can address all three of these topics in less than a minute if I were to time you?
2: Well, I'll give her a go, but...
1: Okay, let me hold 1 second. Got my timer out. Western Conference Finals, Game 7, Thunder Spurs. Canadiens, Hurricanes. Travis Kelce, Taylor Swift wedding. In 3, 2, 1.
2: I'll give them to you in that order, too. Spurs, OKC, go OKC. SGA, Lou Dort, Canada represent, going to take it to you. You're 7'4", Wemby. That's born with a silver spoon. You should be having this on lockdown, but you're early. You got lots of time to come. Mad props. Canadians, yeah, I'm cheering for them. Detroit's my team, but you look at the Canadians on the Canadians roster, way more of them than on Carolina. Mad props to Carolina. Go Canadians. Last one. What other weddings in sports are you covering other than this one right now? Is anyone covering? Not you. So how do we cover it? We cover it the same way we cover them the rest. We hardly talk about it until something worthwhile talking about sports comes up.
1: All right. 48 seconds. That was pretty good timing on your part. I disagree with all three of those takes. I don't know which of the ones I disagree with the most. I like the Spurs to win Game 7. I obviously am a diehard Carolina Hurricanes fan. I cannot wait for tomorrow night. And here's the thing. Just for scheduling purposes, I need the Canes to win tomorrow night, because if they do, I'll be in the building for Game 1 of the Cup Final on Tuesday. So they need to figure that one out. And then the Taylor Swift-Travis Kelce wedding, we're going to talk about it, because it's different than any other wedding. I mean, it might be the closest thing we've had to a royal wedding in America. In that
2: royal.
1: That's what I'm saying. It's like, it's, I mean, a lot of the royal weddings, performative, it's ceremonial. In America, our royal family is our celebrities. Like, we worship celebrities and celebrity culture and all that. So pop culture, what is our greatest form of entertainment? It's the NFL. And then what's our greatest export in terms of what people consume from America more than anything else? Pop music. Taylor Swift, the greatest pop musician. So you have a Hall of Fame football player marrying the biggest pop star in the world. Yeah, in terms of what matters to Americans, maybe this is something that is instructive considering you're in Canada. It matters a great deal down here for all those reasons I just outlined. There you go. There goes our friend from Nova Scotia. Great timing on the call, though. Takes-wise, three different topics, 48 seconds. That's pretty good. Now, let's hand out some bets, because it's time for Graham's Gambling.
0: Sitting back, count money all day, you know. It's time for Graham's Gambling. Let's make some money.
1: Went 1-1 on our Thunder Spurs

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1: And a half. In hindsight, I should have gone Jared McCain, but he was right at the number, 13 and a half. I was debating between those two, which to go under on. I can't bet anything related to Kane's Canadians. Number one, Denton Day has given me, he hasn't given me a lot of betting advice, but when he does, I listen. What is one of your most important tips when it comes to betting sports, D-Day?
2: We love people and hate the public.
1: That is one rule. The other one related to the Hurricanes and me would be what?
2: Don't bet your team.
1: There you go. So I'm taking that to heart, especially since the Hurricanes are minus 200-plus favorites, according to our friends at DraftKings. There's no value there. Not betting over 3.5 goals for Carolina. I don't want to touch Montreal's over-under either goals-wise. Just going to stay away from this game and enjoy watching it. So instead, I'm looking at baseball. Little bit of help from our guy Oliver Shack. I have a couple of big league bets we're handing out. I'm a fan of all the teams in the NL Central. I love watching the Pittsburgh Pirates play. We've been on the Pirates since before the season started, thinking that this is an exciting season in Pittsburgh. And here's Jared Jones making his season debut, guy who struggled to stay healthy. So Pittsburgh's a favorite in this game. However, I'm also a fan of Taj Bradley's work, and I like getting plus money with teams I think are going to win the baseball game. Jared Jones isn't going to pitch deep into this game. Jared Jones might also not look all that good, might be rusty. I like the Twins plus 114 to beat the Pittsburgh Pirates. Throwing for the Miami Marlins is Max Meyer. Watched him a few weeks ago against my Birds. That guy, he can throw. The New York Mets strike out a ton. Over under 5.5 strikeouts. That's it for Meyer, who's dueling Freddy Peralta. I'll take the minus 112 over 5.5 Ks for Max Meyer against the New York Mets. The Orioles do not know who they're facing on the mound. It's a TBD from the Blue Jays. Trevor Rogers has just looked awful for the Orioles. But what's the rule that we just presented? Don't bet on your team. So I'm not going to do that. Instead, just going to stay with those two and call it a day. Twins plus 114 and Max Meyer over 5.5 strikeouts. Those are our Graham's gambling bets for Friday in sports. The last call for phone calls is answering this question. Which NFL contender is being talked about least right now? Like, who is flying most under the radar that you think has a shot at potentially getting to the Super Bowl or winning the darn thing? My answer, the Houston Texans. If you want in, 310-840-4910, you're welcome to it. The Houston Texans are the best team in the NFL that nobody is talking about right now. You can't write them off as a contender to win the AFC. Well, for one, it's mostly to do with the fact that who in the AFC can you actually confidently write off? Like, if you talk to Cleveland Browns fans, and we have, they think they can win the AFC. Everybody in the AFC North believes that. Everybody other than the Raiders in the AFC West believes that. Everybody, maybe not everybody in the AFC South. The Colts probably believe that. The Houston Texans, the Jaguars. Tennessee, probably not. That feels like a stretch. Bills, Patriots. Like, just, again, the list is so much longer of teams that feel like they can win the AFC than teams that you can write off. There are a lot of good teams. There are no great teams. But the reason Houston

0: Houston could make a run is because it has an all-time defense. Number one overall defense last year, seemingly only going to get better. They might have the best young star pound for pound in the league. And Will Anderson, this guy's going to be a future league MVP. Just listen to the way D'Amico Ryans, Houston's coach, described him at practice today.
1: Yeah, Will continues to wreck practice. I'm probably going to have to sit him out here soon because we have to be able to actually practice. So he just keeps wrecking practice. So that's, just keep doing that. Keep causing havoc. That's what he does. And I was showing God, that's what he does on Sundays as well. So it's no surprise. But Will is the guy for everyone to watch of the intensity at which we operate. That's how Will Anderson plays. That's how I want everybody to be.
0: Exactly. This guy is wrecking practice. You can't practice right with him on the field. That guy is a real dude. The Texans' destiny, though, is largely dependent on the not-so-clear future of their quarterback, C.J. Stroud. It is true that C.J. had one of the greatest rookie years in NFL history. That's true. He helped turn the Texans from a team that had four head coaches in 4 years, turning them from a laughingstock to a playoff team every year that he's been there. But ever since his rookie season, his numbers, they've been on the decline. And that seems to correspond with having less and less support around him. And that support's only going to get smaller once he gets a big deal. That came to a head, by the way, his declining play, with an all-time stinker of a playoff performance against the Patriots. Going back to the getting paid front, don't forget, C.J. Stroud's eligible for a long-term extension this offseason, but right as June is right around the corner next week, he still hasn't received it yet. Here was Stroud earlier today making it known how he feels about that subject.
2: Let my agent handle it, you know, and, you know, if it's time to do it, then it is. If it's not, my job is football, so that's what I focus on is just getting better. And I think I've held my bargain up on that edge, so, you know, I'm, you know, whatever happens, happens. You know, I'm excited to be a Texan this year and, you know, go from there.
0: He feels he's done his part. And if you make the playoffs every year in Houston, given what it was before, you can make a pretty strong case. But this might be the 1,000-foot view of what's most interesting about the quarterbacks. C.J. Stroud isn't the only QB in his draft class to not receive an extension this offseason. This might be bold, D-Dang. Don't think that Anthony Richardson's getting that extension this offseason. Could be bold to say that, but don't think that that's happening. C.J. Stroud and Bryce Young both came from the same area. Southern California, L.A. They're friends, really tight, play basketball together. Bryce Young was taken number one in the draft to the Panthers. C.J. Stroud, number two to the Texans. Bryce hasn't been extended either. Neither QB at the top of that draft has gotten the long-term extension despite being eligible for it. But the Panthers have less reason to extend Bryce than Houston does C.J. Stroud. Bryce's sample size of production quality production, maybe flip-flop those, it's still small. It's as small as he is, honestly. He clearly has taken strides since the disastrous rookie season and being benched early on in his second year. But is an 8-9 division title in the NFC South enough to erase those realities and give this guy the bag? Obviously wise for Carolina to pick up the fifth-year option. There's no real downside to doing that. But this season, his play this year is going to instruct what his future in Charlotte should be. Albert Breer, he gave this analogy when it comes to Bryce Young. He compared his situation, Bryce's, to Baker Mayfield at the end of his Cleveland tenure, roughly 5 years ago. Baker, also an undersized quarterback, won the Heisman Trophy. Baker won Cleveland's first playoff game in seemingly forever, but the Browns didn't feel comfortable enough extending him, let him play on his fourth year of his contract, Baker got banged up. They decided to move on in favor of Deshaun Watson, mood Baker in the offseason to the Carolina Panthers. The Houston Texans, the best team that nobody is talking about. D-Day, do you have an answer to our NFL question of the day?
3: I think it's the Bengals.
0: Interesting. Isn't it funny that we get all these calls from Ohio and all of them are talking about the Browns potentially being that team, yet nobody brings up the Bengals? That might be further proving your point.
3: Exactly. I also don't know if the Bengals fans exist. I don't know that I've ever met a Bengals fan before.
0: Oh, they're out there. Who dat? Oh, wait, that's... Wait, what's the difference? Who's who day and who's who dat? Saints and Bengals.
3: The Saints, I think, are who dat. I think the Bengals are who day.
0: Well, sorry about that then. Who day? Who day? Who day think gonna beat them Bengals? The answer to that question, according to D-Day, nobody. Watch out for the Bengals. I am a fan. The word aura gets thrown around a lot. Do like the aura of Joe Burrow. Appreciate that.
3: You should grow your hair out like him.
0: I'm getting a haircut next week. Got a wedding. I'll tell you why. For those watching on YouTube or watching on X, like, once we get to the point where the sideburns are over my glasses, like the sides of my glasses, it's too long and it's not controlled enough. And then if you're looking at the back, like the hairs on my collar, it's not a mullet, but it's like three quarters of the way there.
3: The hairs on my collar. I don't know why that made me laugh the way that it did. You should grow your hair out, though. I think you look good.
0: I just think it's harder to manage. I like...
3: Yeah, but
0: I'll tell you what
3: haircuts.
0: I like. Say it one more time.
3: Less money on haircuts.
0: It's true. The last time I got a haircut, D-Day, I think it was right before March Madness. That's the last time I got a haircut. So, for me, I know folks who get haircuts every month. For me, it's every couple of months. And since I got a wedding next weekend, I just want to look the part, you know, suit up. By the way, is this a safe space to rant about wedding-related matters since we were talking about Kelce and Swift? I don't know if in Florida this is going to get back to the bride and groom. I hope it doesn't. But one of the asks from the wedding party is that both the men and the gals who come to the wedding don't wear any bright colored clothing. See, normally it's just don't wear white, especially if you are a lady. I mean, only the bride wears white. We get that, right? But I don't have any dark colored suits, but they were specific. The guys don't wear any light colored suits. And apparently, this is what my wife tells me, light gray counts as a light color. And I'm thinking, well, hold a minute. Isn't gray like the darkest color not called black, regardless of the tint of gray that it is? I guess what I'm saying is, if I have a light shade of gray and I wear that to the wedding, am I going to get shamed and yelled at?
3: Have you ever been to a wedding where someone actually gets shamed at for what they're wearing other than somebody wearing white?
0: See, that's the thing, too. And I feel I have enough of a defense here just as being like a color absolutist and saying, you can't say that gray is a light color. I'll fight to the death on that. I'll fight you on this.
3: What if it's
0: just like I'll fight people who say that the Steelers are black and gold when actually they're black and yellow. It's not gold. See, if you're watching actually right now on Westwood One Sports on YouTube, you can see the distinction where over my right shoulder, there's a Wake Forest football helmet. That is actual gold. The Wake Forest logo. Over my left shoulder, Appalachian State claims to be the black and gold. That's flat out yellow. You can see the difference. That's yellow. Why is it not cool to say that yellow is your color when it is? My school does it. East Carolina, right there. Purple and gold. Purple and... That's their chant. Fans yell purple, and they know to yell back gold. That's not gold. That's yellow. And you can't say that gray is a light color, regardless of the circumstances. Am I making sense right now?
3: You lost me a little bit. Light gray.
0: On the yellow part or the light colors?
3: On the gray part. You are hell-bent on... I think you're thinking of life like a crayon box a little too much, and gray and black are next to each other in the crayon box, but like gray is a lighter color.
0: Gray is a lighter color, you say?
3: Yeah. Now, I still think you can wear... I think when they say don't wear bright colors, they mean like don't wear pink and don't wear yellow and don't wear things of that nature. I think gray is still okay for what they're asking of you, but you generally gray is a light color. But also,
0: my move, I'm going to wear gray suit. I'm going to wear a dark color tie. That's going to be my move.
3: I mean this in the most respectful way to you and to the bride and groom. If people care what you are wearing, the wedding is not going well.
0: That's true, but you just want to be respectful. That's what I'm trying to do here. That's why I'm airing this out on 300 markets across the country on Westwood One Sports Night. What do we have to put this show to bed?
3: We have the most insane thing that I've ever seen on a TikTok, and it came from an MLB superstar. And I'll share that with you next.
4: The Thunder beat the Spurs and lead the series 3-2. SGA and crew are a win away from punching their ticket to their second consecutive finals. Will they get it done tonight in San Antonio? Westwood One Sports.
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1: You think Drake Toll's going to get to this Texas Tech possibility where pressure's being put on the Longhorns to buy out a game in the opener so they can meet head-to-head? D-Dag, going to be honest. I got out of the way on that topic because I thought, can I do it as good as Drake Toll? Probably not. So let's hope that's something that Drake Toll will address with the great Addie Bates producing. And shout out to Curtis and the gang as well, running things out there on the left coast. Great stuff tonight. 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Also got the YouTube channel that's been growing quickly as well. However and wherever you watch or listen, greatly appreciate that. Let's close things out by putting this show to bed.

0: Bryce Harper gave us his teeth brushing routine. He's on TikTok now, and I follow Bryce Harper on TikTok. Some of the stuff is interesting. You know, he makes some coffee. I would not call him a barista, but I'm always interested in trying new flavors of things in my coffee, so I like watch it from time to time. But he posted this week his routine for brushing his teeth. And what he does, instead of like a normal person who puts the toothpaste on the toothbrush and then proceeds to brush the teeth, Bryce Harper puts the toothpaste on his tongue and then proceeds to brush it from there. I've always known he's odd. He once got on SportsCenter, I think it was with Van Pelt. He got on SportsCenter and called a meme a memmy, which, like, you're totally out of touch with reality if you're calling a meme a memmy. But I feel like the toothpaste directly on the tongue to start the process of brushing the teeth is weird. Like, objectively, that's a weird one.
1: I agree. However, I think with whatever happens in the bathroom, like getting ready for bed, going to the bathroom, whatever, I think people would be surprised how commonplace doing things differently is. It's like the age-old question. Do you stand when you wipe versus sit? However you answer the question, just know that half the people ask that question answer it differently than you do, which blows the mind of everybody.
0: Never mind.
1: Correct, D-Dang. Correct. That is the answer. Correct. People do. Because no one's having that conversation, and you're not ever with someone other than a significant other to see that activity happen. So what I'm saying to you is, it wouldn't shock me if people actually did brush their teeth that way more than you think. Not like a majority, not like the one that I just brought up a second ago, where you'd be stunned to know that half the people, you know, are one way or the other on that front. The question I have for you on the way out is, as a DC sports fan, rank these Washington Nationals in terms of being best Nats ever. Steven Strasburg, Bryce Harper, Max Scherzer, Ryan Zimmerman.
0: Max Scherzer won Strasburg in terms of, like, success?
1: Greatest Nats ever.
0: Scherzer won, Zimmerman 2, Strasburg 3, Soto 4, Bryce Harper 5.
1: Oh, I forgot about Soto. So Scherzer's, Bryce Harper's not high up on that list.
0: He won a championship. All them other dudes won a championship.
1: In fact, you guys won the championship the year after Bryce left.
0: Yeah, good times.
1: That does sound like fun. How did you celebrate that night?
0: A lot of running in the street and dancing to Baby Shark.
1: What street?
0: My home street.
1: Oh, so you didn't go out to the streets of DC and party?
0: No.
1: Okay. Good to know. Learned a lot on this program. Quite a bit. Friday night show is going to be a zoo. I might be the happiest I've been as a sports fan since I was 13 or 12 years old. If the Carolina Hurricanes win the Eastern Conference Finals tomorrow night. That's how excited I'm going to be. Cannot wait. Oh, I'm super pumped. Canes, Canadians. Friday also brings us Free For All Friday. Can't wait for it. Drake Toll in the meantime. Let's have ourselves a Friday. Westwood One Sports Night.
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19: Have you ever noticed that you mostly breathe through one nostril at a time? Even when you're not sick, even when your allergies aren't bothering you. The body actually switches the dominant nostril as frequently as every 2 hours while we're awake. That's according to Adam Taylor, an anatomy professor at Lancaster University in the UK. This alternating cycle is automatic. It's regulated subconsciously by the hypothalamus and the brain, he said. Your body does this to give each nostril a chance to rest and repair so they don't get too dried out, which could make it easier for pathogens and inflammation to cause damage. Now, Taylor also said studies suggest the left nostril may be more dominant, and when the right nostril is dominant, the body is in a more alert or even stressed state. Who knew? Pretty fascinating stuff. I'm Dr. Sanjay Gupta, helping you live a better life.
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25: 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The Sports Animal. It's time to get your sports day started. It's time for the longest running sports show in the state of Tennessee. 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

0: Good Friday morning here on Sports Talk with John and Vince. I am Vince Ferrara. Mr. Wilkerson will be on the call of Tennessee Baseball on the Ball Network and the Sports Animal here coming up this morning with pregame at 11:45 for Tennessee and East Carolina. And so John has the morning off preparing for that broadcast. Mr. Charlie Collier in for John Wilkerson. We are packed. We got a lot we're going to squeeze into the show this morning. And we are at Oak Ridge Nissan, a big ticket registration stop for you, an opportunity to be a qualifier for the big ticket. And we'd love to see you. We're here until 9 a.m. So a great opportunity for you to get your name drawn, as we will draw a couple of names at the end of the show for the big ticket. We'll be talking about that. It is 66 degrees here in Oak Ridge. Hope you're having a great morning. And we'll tell you what we got coming up on the show in just a moment. Mr. Collier, good morning. How are you?
1: Hey, good morning, Vince. I'm fantastic. Happy Friday.
0: Yes,
1: happy opening day of regionals as well. This is right up there with me, or for me, with like March Madness, opening weekend of college football. I love college baseball regional weekend. So I'm pumped to get home and put Tennessee on one TV and put Squeeze Play on another. Hopefully watch Tennessee win and then watch Squeeze Play until I probably fall asleep at about 2 in the morning on the couch.
0: I love that Squeeze Play in the postseason, and they're doing even more. They're going to be, ESPN is going to be there the entire College World Series this year, as opposed to, you know, with the studio show, as opposed to the just the championship series this year. So they're dedicating more of their resources to covering it. Has a great feel for it. You know, you listen to national radio, and they're talking about both tournaments, and I think that's an awesome thing that it continues to grow. And then, you know, locally from Tennessee standpoint, the fact that the Lady Vols got a win in the first game of the College World Series, not a bad thing as well. So let's get you the walkthrough, tell you what we got planned for the show today. We will obviously talk about the Lady Vols win over Texas in OKC in the Women's College World Series yesterday. We'll have some postgame comments from Karen Weekly. We'll talk about what the week was for the SEC spring meetings in Destin and what was accomplished, what was discussed, where we're at, exiting the beaches of the Panhandle, the beautiful beaches in the Panhandle in Destin, Florida. Plus, we will, in the 7 o'clock hour, we will preview Tennessee's matchup with East Carolina and the entire Chapel Hill Regional. And then our friend, the legend, the Hall of Famer, Jimmy Himes, will join us. Jimmy has his annual golf tournament. He's going to hop on and talk about it's bigger than it's ever been. So Jimmy is going to join us to talk about that and talk about college football and everything that a number of things from the SEC spring meetings. No one through the years covered it better than Jimmy Himes. He did it for us here on the Sports Animal for many, many years. And strange when he's not there covering it for us. but Jimmy's still tracking it, and Jimmy always with opinions and following and everything. So he will join us in the 7 o'clock hour, final hour of the show. Step to the plate today, tribute for a great prize presented by our friends at West End Tire. We'll have our weekly visit with VFL Will Heflin, talk about Tennessee baseball and their Chapel Hill Regional. Let you hear some comments from both head coaches in that matchup, Tennessee and East Carolina, that joined us over the last couple of days, and then we'll have some final thoughts in getting you ready for that. 11:45, the airtime, Tennessee and East Carolina. It's the first game of the Chapel Hill Regional with 12 o'clock first pitch. So we'll start with the Lady Vols and the victory over Texas. Off to a great start offensively. Elsa Morrison, the freshman catcher, with a 3-run homer in the second inning, her first at bat as a Lady Vol in the Women's College World Series, as a player in the Women's College World Series, put Tennessee up 3-0, and Tennessee does not lose 3-run leads. Now, Tennessee added a run in the fifth to make it 4-0, then Texas got a run back. in the bottom of the fifth to make it 4-1. Lady Vols answered again, got the run back, made it 5-1, but then Texas got two more in the bottom of the sixth. Little dicier, but guess what the Lady Vols did again in the seventh? They added another insurance run to make it 6-3, and they got to the finish line. Carlin Pickens gave up the three runs, and she came in to work the final three innings, so she wasn't quite as dominant, but she got the save. Sage Marjetko got the win. Just quick thoughts. We'll get into it in more detail. Just quick thoughts on that victory for the Lady Vols.
1: Gosh, man, what a fantastic win. First of all, to just put yourself in position, especially when you're playing the reigning champs. I mean, that's not easy to do, having to start with the reigning national champions in back-to-back years in OKC. And it started to get a little uneasy like it did last year when he got walked off up to heading into the final inning against Oklahoma. But winning that first game, it just puts you in such a good position for the weekend. And I thought that they did a really good job with their game plan yesterday. They knew that Texas pitcher Tegan Kuvan, first time through the lineup, really attacks the zone, throws a first pitch strike almost every time in a certain spot in the zone they were looking at. Mm-hmm. They were aggressive jumping on it, and you saw Elsa Morrison get exactly what she was game planning for in that at-bat. First pitch, knew what to do with it, so really impressive there.
0: No doubt. And so the Lady Vols have today off, and then they will play at 3:00 against Texas Tech, who was impressive in run ruling Mississippi State in the game before the Lady Vols. Also, you had Alabama with a 6-3 win over UCLA. And then late last night, Nebraska in extra innings walks off Arkansas. That was the tightest battle of the bunch. So you had the two first-time SEC teams in the Women's College World Series, Mississippi State and Arkansas, both fall yesterday.
1: Yeah, I feel like the Arkansas-Nebraska game just ended like an hour ago.
0: Right.
1: Before we came over here. Pretty good fun start, though, to the Women's College World Series. I thought maybe you were going to see Alabama fall when UCLA jumped on them early. Don't necessarily think that either of those first-time SEC schools have the best chance today to extend their stay at Oklahoma City. Arkansas, obviously, a better chance. But I'll be curious for just to see what happens in that Texas-Mississippi State game today with both teams facing elimination.
0: Yeah, and we'll get to what the schedule looks like coming up. So Tennessee and East Carolina, of course, it will be Evan Blanco starting for the Tennessee Volunteers, and Ryan Towers will start for East Carolina. Has been their Friday guy. Just a quick thought on East Carolina, the opponent to start the Chapel Hill Regional here today at noon.
1: Well, I mean, you guys got a chance to talk to Cliff Godwin, and that was a really great conversation, by the way. And you know what you get with a Cliff Godwin coach team. They're really just a well-coached team, because he's an excellent baseball coach. It's kind of funny that, you know, you get both teams kind of pitching off in quotation marks. You know, I think for East Carolina, part of it, too, is, I mean, Towers had been their Friday night guy since about late April anyway. But, you know, their other best arm really had to take on a big workload to get out of the American Championship. So, you know, that maybe had something to do with it, too. That ballpark, balls will fly there. You know, they jump out in Chapel Hill. So looking at the weather today, kind of feel like we could end up with a high-scoring game. I don't know. I got a feeling that could be some chaos today.
0: I've said it a couple of times. It might have been just off air. It wouldn't surprise me if today's game is like 14-9.
1: Yeah, I texted a buddy yesterday. I was like, I have a weird feeling both of these teams are going to end up in double digits tomorrow.
0: Yeah. Now, the way Tennessee is swinging the bat better, that I think Tennessee it would be comfortable and okay in that situation. The problem is you better win in that kind of game, because you're probably going to have to use a lot of pitching, and that's not ideal for playing day after day. All right, we got so much more to get to. Obviously, it's a big weekend for a lot of Tennessee athletics. As you got men's golf in the NCAA championships, you got Lady Vols rowing in Georgia for the NCAA championships as well, and we got obviously those two big time tournaments in baseball and softball. Rick Barnes also hiring Chris Parker as assistant director of player development. So much more coming up on the show. Welcome to be a part of it at 865-656-9900. That's our text line. Anything on your mind? What do you think about Tennessee in the Chapel Hill Regional? How confident are you? How nervous are you? What do you think about Blanco starting this game as opposed to Tegan Coons? East Carolina not going with their stud on the hill today to start as well. What about the Lady Vols win? Does that change your confidence level in the potential of the Lady Vols winning the program's first ever Women's College World Series National Championship? Anything else on your mind? We're there for you at 865-656-9900. With Charlie Collier, I am Vince Ferrar. We are at Oak Ridge Nissan. It's a 10-minute drive and save thousands of dollars. We will be talking about Oak Ridge Nissan and be here for you. Big ticket registration stop. Come by and see us. Sports report from Benjamin Hardy, and then we'll hear from Karen Weekly next here on Sports Talk 99.1, the Sports Animal.
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4: Two on with nobody out. First pitch to Morrison. Swung on, hit high and deep to center. To the wall. Goodbye!
5: That was our own Brian Rice during yesterday's call of the Lady Vols 6-3 victory over Texas in the opening round of the Women's College World Series. The clip was of Ella Morrison hitting a three-run home run during the second inning. The Lady Vols now advance to face Texas Tech tomorrow with the first pitch set for 3 o'clock. You can catch all the action on the Sports Animal. Meanwhile, the baseball Vols are all set to take on East Carolina today at noon as part of the Chapel Hill Regional. John Wilkerson's call can be heard live on either AM 990 or with studio quality sound via the alternate stream of the Sports Animal app. And the top-ranked Tennessee rowing team will be competing in the NCAA championships this weekend at Lake Lanier Olympic Park. The semifinals that were scheduled for tomorrow have been moved to today due to expected inclement weather. With your Sports Animal Sports Minute, this has been Benjamin Hardy. Stay tuned. More sports talk is next.
6: 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You are beginning to slow now on Asheville Highway near the interstate. The volume beginning to build as you head eastbound past Cedar Bluff and on up around Paper Mill. And still in good shape through the construction on Alcoa Highway from Blount County all the way into downtown.
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17: Well, we are kicking off our Friday nice and dry with some breaks of sunshine, but as we move on into the second half of the day, a few extra clouds will begin to drift on in, and a few spotty showers will be possible. Best chance for more scattered activity will begin to arrive after sunset through the overnight hours. In the WVLT First Alert Weather Center, I'm meteorologist Sydney Sullivan.
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23: Yeah, so everything that we had prepared for was that upspin speed and trying to win the belt today. So we had talked about being aggressive early in the count because we knew that she would want to try and get up on us early. Just working down through the ball.
0: Man, how about the day for Elsa Morrison, the freshman, her first AB at the Women's College World Series. 3-run homer, first pitch hunting, as Charlie mentioned earlier. part of the scout, and Karen Weekly has been talking about it during the season. Hey, we want them to listen to the scout. Execute it, and you can have some success. She would hit a double, nearly lefty out again.
1: Yeah, inches away from a two-home run day.
0: Yeah, for sure. Top of the wall there at OKC at Devon Park. And man, what a performance for Elsa Morrison. So, Charlie, for a freshman to do that, that was pretty special, pretty poised for her.
1: Yeah, and to do all that too, while she's caught the best staff in the country all year long, mm-hmm. I think is impressive. The job she does behind the plate sometimes gets a little overlooked, but I mean, she's been a veteran in her maturity and her approach since the start, but that's playing out here down the stretch as well. You don't win that game yesterday without Elsa Morrison.
0: No doubt. And we'll hear from Karen Weekly in just one moment. We are at Oak Ridge Nissan, a sports talk with John Events. Charlie Collier in for John Wilkerson this morning. John will be on the call of Tennessee baseball. So preparing for that, what will be a very busy rest of the weekend in the Chapel Hill region of Tennessee and East Carolina. We will get into that in more detail as the show goes on. We're here at Oak Ridge Nissan. So what keeps Oak Ridge Nissan the number one Nissan dealer in all East Tennessee? 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And they've got tons of them, three different lots for Oak Ridge Nissan of vehicles. They are beautiful. It is a gorgeous morning here on this Friday. So appreciate you guys joining us and hope you have the opportunity to swing by and see us, see them at Oak Ridge Nissan and get signed up, get qualified, get registered for the big ticket with season tickets to all those different Tennessee sports and the Ice Bears as well. And we will draw a couple of qualifiers at the end of the show. Let's let you hear a couple of questions in the post game. Here is Karen Weekly talking about the win and Elsa Morrison.
2: Great game against a great opponent. Texas is as good a team as is out there. I'm really proud of our team. I'm really proud of how we came out with a really good balance of being excited to be here and calm. And I thought because of that, we just played with a lot of joy, played with a lot of heart, played with a lot of passion. I felt like they kept looking to their left and right and drawing energy and inspiration from each other. This morning, we talked about 2 Timothy. You know, God does not give you a spirit of being timid. Instead, God gives you a spirit of power and love and self-discipline. And I felt like you saw that on the field today, just in the way our team engaged with each other and engaged with the game. And I couldn't be more proud of how they played.
3: You knew once Elsa got on the campus that she had game-changing power, but how have you really seen her develop as a true hitter going through this freshman season to now?
2: It's really her maturity because, you know, the season hasn't been easy for her. It's not like she's batted 400 all year, and I think you can tell everything about somebody when they're struggling. And when you watched her just continue to work, there's no drama with her. She's just really analytical about things. She's an engineering major, and she just kept going to work, and she'd show up the same every day. And watching her mature from beginning of fall to now has been really, really cool. She used to take a lot of pitches early and get behind, and she responded to, you know, the challenge. If they're going to throw you something good early, you need to get on it, and you're going to get results. And today, that's what she did. I mean, she got a pitch right away, and she drove it for us. And she doesn't play like a freshman. You know, she's got a full season under her belt, but her maturity has always been ahead of her age group.
4: Coach, you've got a good problem to have when you have as talented pitchers like you do with Sage, Carlin, and Aaron. Take me through the process of the decision today to start Sage and bring Carlin out of the bullpen.
2: Yeah, I mean, we have this deep pitching staff, and so you want to leverage that to the best of your ability. I think it's hard for any pitcher in today's game to go 7 innings and getting back to the top of the order for the fourth time. I think anytime you do that, no matter who you are, the advantage starts to shift to the hitters. So, you know, we planned on, you know, splitting the game. It was just a matter of finding the moment that we thought was the best one, and it's out of respect for our opponent. It has nothing to do with Sage, because, I mean, Sage was dealing, but it's out of respect for our opponent to try and keep them off balance and just knowing what a great offense they have.
0: Karen Weekly in the postgame after Tennessee defeats Texas 6-3 in the first day and second game of the Women's College World Series. So Tennessee will play Texas Tech tomorrow in the first game with today off. So what did you think about Karen Weekly bringing in Karlyn Pickens? Because I think some reaction was, wait, why are we bringing her in? Of course, it's not new for Karen Weekly to bring in Karlyn Pickens in the role that she did, but Marjetko was fantastic prior to that. She addressed why she did it. What was your reaction to the move to Pickens from Marjetko?
1: Yeah, I get the move. Respectfully, I thought it came an inning too early, or in my opinion.

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1: You know, don't let them see Sage a third time. At the end of the day, though, you get the win, and you know, maybe good for Carlin to see a couple of balls go over the fence and feel that tense moment, but still get a win. You know, obviously you would have liked to have just seen her shut the door, but after what happened last year, you know, blowing that first game, you know, maybe good for the psyche to face some pressure, but still come out the other side clean.
2: Yeah, I agree with you. To your point, the top of the order, the top three, 0-for-8 with one walk for Texas. So just two walks by Marjetko, one hit allowed, one strikeout, and defense there for Tennessee behind Marjetko for the most part. A rare Bella Fall error. She's been amazing this year, and Tennessee has responded to Karen Weekly's moves on defense going into the postseason. So it'll be Tennessee and Texas Tech in the first game on Saturday. The other winner's bracket game will be Alabama versus Nebraska, who won in extra innings over Arkansas last night, and then those two elimination games today. You think the SEC teams, the new SEC teams, the first-timers, have a tough time of it today?
1: Yeah, I think for Mississippi State, they're just outmatched with a Texas team that, you know, is trying to repeat as national champions. And then for Arkansas, I'm not ruling them out necessarily. I just think it's going to be tough to bounce back after getting walked off in the wee hours of the morning against college softball's most prolific offense, the team that has scored the most runs in a season in softball history this year in UCLA. I just think it's hard to imagine an offense that powerful going 0-2, 0-Q. So I think that one is kind of 50-50, but I would be surprised if Mississippi State gets past this afternoon or this evening.
2: That's Charlie Collier in for John Wilkerson this morning. John will be on the call at Tennessee Baseball with ECU. A pregame starting at 11:45 here on the Sports Animal on AM 990 and the alternate stream on the Sports Animal app. We are at Oak Ridge Nissan extended Memorial Day sale. Come by and see us and get registered for the big ticket. We'll be here until 9 a.m. We'll talk about what was discussed, some notes from yesterday at the SEC spring meetings, and what the week looks like in review. We'll do that next here on Sports Talk 99.1, the Sports Animal.
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8: Still moving right along on the interstate, even with the volume beginning to build now as you head toward town. Coming inbound from all directions. No wreck spotted or reported at this time. We are beginning to see a little more company now on Edgemore Road heading into Oak Ridge. You're still looking good on Pellissippi Parkway, I-140, between Kingston Pike and Alcoa Highway.
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13: 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Tennessee lawyer will handle Tennessee cases. Prior results do not guarantee a similar outcome.
14: We do a lot of information gathering. Is it fair to report as of now that the SEC position is still 16 as a preferred format?
15: Yes.
14: Okay.
15: It says that in April?
14: Yep.
15: And in April when we were in Las Colinas, I said, you can go back and look at my, no, that was Fiesta Bowl where I said, look at my prior statements. We've not taken votes or positions. I said, no decisions will be made. So we default to where we've been, which is 16.
16: That's Commish. Greg Sankey asked late in the week again, hey, is that your stance? 16 teams for the playoffs as opposed to everybody else wanting 24-round college football, not around fans in college football, but that's the SEC stance. They didn't do any official voting on it. The Big 12, they did an all-coaches vote, and it was allegedly unanimous. The unanimous is, all right, the league wants us to think this and say this, so we're all going to feel that way. Granted, there's more from those conferences that want that you know, access, aka the money. But the SEC, which obviously has sounds like have split in terms of the coaches and what they want in terms of the format, but the league stance is 16. With Charlie Collier in for John Wilkerson, Vince Ferrar, we're at Oak Ridge Nissan this morning. We'll be here until 9 this morning, 6:35. Hope you're having a great morning. Appreciate you hanging out with us. So we'll start there. What do you think about the discussion this week about the SEC being so different and from the rest of the conferences in terms of a college football expanded playoff?
7: Well, I think they're probably the conference that benefits the least from expanding to 24, so it makes sense to me that, you know, they would probably be the conference that is most against expansion. You know, I think if you have a 12-team playoff, then in most years the SEC is going to have the most teams, and the Big Ten will be right there with them or maybe second. In a 16-team playoff, I think that would be the same case. You know, the SEC would probably have the most teams, and the Big Ten would be right there with them. But you get to 24, and, you know, I think the additional teams that you would add from 16 to 24 would favor other conferences other than the SEC. So it's probably, you know, just not viewed as a necessary move by the conference. At the same time, I think you definitely, if you're the SEC, want to at least get it to 16 now that you're playing a ninth conference game. And that was something that coaches talked about. They felt that they, you know, were maybe misled when agreeing to a ninth conference game because it was presented as if it was a one-for-one swap. You know, you agree to a ninth game and we'll go to a 16-team playoff when that's not directly the case. Mm-hmm. You know, you still have to get agreement from the Big Ten. Personally, I like a 24-team playoff. I don't like the Big Ten's version of a 24-team playoff. I don't like what Tony Petitti wants to do with it. But I think that there are versions of a 24-team playoff that would be good for college football, for the SEC, and for the sport as a whole. I also like a 16-team playoff.
16: Mm-hmm. Yeah, as far as the misleading portion of it, I think it was twofold. The short-term thing was, hey, the committee, the playoff committee, adjusting to more recognize and reward strength of schedule. That's what he wanted them to adjust. Now, did they do that? You know, we assumed, based on them making the move, that that's one part of it. And then the other one is, we're going to 16 teams, so we'll be okay even if it's just for a short period of time.
7: That's the major disconnect that I have with the SEC. And I get that when you're in the thick of it, you can kind of feel differently. But from a zoomed-out perspective, like I think the SEC already gets the preferential treatment in terms of evaluation that they're asking for. You know, when they were saying, hey, we want strength of schedule to be recognized, or we want, you know, it to be recognized in our evaluation, how tough the SEC is. I mean, I think it already is. You know, I think the SEC gets more favorable seating, and deservedly so, but they get a more favorable evaluation. They get more favorable seating than any other conference, like they should, because they play in the toughest conference. So I don't think that they're not already getting that. There's examples in both years so far of a 12-year or, you know, of a 12-team field of the SEC getting that advantage.
16: In terms of the SEC having less of an advantage with a 24-team playoff and not benefiting as much from it, I agree that the ratio of SEC teams in versus the total amount may not be as high as the smaller playoffs, the 16 or 12. I think they'd have a better percentage of the total teams. With 24, you are going to have more. I still think the SEC will have the most because of the depth. The Big Ten, where are they going to find the depth of teams to be equal to the SEC or have a lot more? I still think some of these other conferences are top heavy. Maybe the SEC won't have as big a percentage, but I still think they would have the most. It's just it will be dispersed into multiple other conferences getting a second team, a third team. The wild card and the part that I don't like the most about a 24-team playoff is all these AQs, all these automatic qualifiers. You're gonna have crappy subpar teams into it because you're forcing specific spots. And I know why they're doing it, because they want to have basically play-in games for those spots and everything. But that's the forcing of it as opposed to
7: right.
16: The best of who's left. That's the part.
7: That's where they lose me. And that's why I say the Big Ten's idea for a 24-team playoff is where I am all the way off board. I think the only thing adding all of the automatic qualifiers for the Big Ten and for the SEC, adding multiple for the ACC and Big 12, the only thing that would do would be opening the door to put the wrong team in.
16: Right.
7: Like, you know, if there is a Big Ten team that is deserving to get in, an SEC team that is deserving to get in, and there are 24 spots available, guess what? They're going to get in, and we don't need to structure it to guarantee so, because they're just going to. They play in the SEC and Big Ten, and they would be a deserving team. Like, I hate that that's what we're trying to do. I mean, again, personally, I would like to see them give 10 automatic qualifiers to 10 conference champions, 14 automatic, you know, then 14, at-large bids from there. I think that would take care of everything and everyone. But if 24, if the only way we go to 24 is to get Tony Petitti's idea for a 24-team playoff, what the Big Ten is pushing, then stay at 12.
16: So there wasn't as much news yesterday. It was a little bit lighter news day. Maybe the most noteworthy thing yesterday was the SEC making a statement about the pooling rights portion of that proposal, that bill that is out there trying to the Protect College Sports Act to try to save college athletics, and a part of that is the pooling rights option that is there. It's not mandated, but that subject is something that the SEC has talked about. And Greg Sankey and the SEC released a statement about that to say where they stood. And it says, quote, "The Southeastern Conference recognizes and appreciates the many ongoing discussions regarding potential system-wide improvements to ensure the future success of college athletics. The SEC has been intentional through years of thoughtful planning and decision-making and strategically positioning itself for future media negotiations. The conference must retain the ability to act in the best interest of its membership. As such, the SEC does not support assigning its media rights to a third party and remains firmly committed to independently conducting its media negotiations." So, end quote. So the pooling rights basically is, as you mentioned, the third party, and you're basically going to the table with these TV networks and selling the TV packages as a collective of college football, as opposed to individual conferences. And the thought process is if you go in as a collective, you can get way more money than you are with everyone doing kind of their own deal and having that separation and segregation and competition and all that. As it sits right now, they're competing, because this is all about, the playoff is all about Fox wanting in and ESPN wanting to keep it all. What do you think of the SEC stance on the pooling right, which is probably not surprising?
7: Yeah, I think that was the expected stance. I mean, from a college football fan perspective, from a zoomed out perspective, I think personally I would like to see media rights pooled, because I think you would see a more balanced playing field that would kind of pull the SEC and Big Ten down a little bit in the power dynamic towards the rest of college sports. Mm-hmm. Personally, I like that. I think that's a good thing. As a college sports fan as a whole, not an SEC fan or a Big Ten fan, I hope that happens. Now, if I'm the SEC, there's no way I'm letting that happen, and I understand why that they're so against it. Oh. You know, 75% of the 138 FBS schools must be in agreeance to move forward with trying to pool media rights. I mean, I do think, if that were to happen, there's going to be some sort of negotiation that would take place with the SEC and Big Ten. And maybe in that future where media rights were pooled, it could still give enough extra to the SEC and the Big Ten to appease them while also being beneficial to everybody else. I just don't expect that to really be a path that people move forward with.
16: Yeah, the power brokers in college athletics can't agree to anything. Now you're going to put your biggest financial contract out there for everyone else to be a part of when you can't agree with them on anything. Now you're going to give that up and kind of hope for the best. Yeah, I don't see the SEC doing that, especially with everyone being so contradictory on things right now. So not surprising that they're like, thanks, but no thanks. But again, this is another way. This is another avenue. Like, everyone is just looking, all right, where can I drain out more money for us, because we're all allegedly broke with the state of college athletics. We'll come back to that. So much more to discuss on the show. We have a lot more. We'll get into some more of that and wrap up hour number one next here at Oak Ridge Nissan. Sports Talk with John and Vince. Charlie Collier in for John Wilkerson. I'm Vince Ferrar. Thanks for joining us here on Sports Talk 99.1, the Sports Animal.
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18: Two on with nobody out. First pitch to Morrison. Swung on, hit high and deep to center. To the wall. Goodbye!
19: That was our own Brian Rice during yesterday's call of the Lady Vols 6-3 victory over Texas in the opening round of the Women's College World Series. The clip was of Ella Morrison hitting a three-run home run during the second inning. The Lady Vols now advance to face Texas Tech tomorrow with the first pitch set for 3 o'clock. You can catch all the action on the Sports Animal. Meanwhile, the Baseball Vols are all set to take on East Carolina today at noon as part of the Chapel Hill Regional. John Wilkerson's call can be heard live on either AM 990 or with studio quality sound via the alternate stream of the Sports Animal app. In Game 6 of the Western Conference Finals, the Spurs silenced the Thunder 118-91 to force a must-win Game 7 for tomorrow night. The winner will advance to the NBA Finals to face New York starting next Wednesday. And the Braves continue to lead the MLB with 38 wins after their 10-2 victory over Boston. With your Sports Animal Sports Minute, this has been Benjamin Hardy. Stay tuned. More sports talk is next.
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4: Remaining nice and dry up until we head into the afternoon with a few spotty showers out ahead of some scattered activity that arrives through the overnight. In the WVLT First Alert Weather Center, I'm meteorologist Sydney Sullivan.
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0: 6:52 here on this Friday morning. It is game day for Tennessee baseball. Mr. John Wilkerson preparing for the call of Tennessee and East Carolina here on the Sports Animal AM990 and the alternate stream on the Sports Animal app. So Charlie Collier in for John Wilkerson this morning. We are at Oak Ridge Nissan this morning for the Memorial Day extended sale. And who better to wake up the roosters and sell you a great vehicle and save you all kinds of money than the man himself, Scott Kropp. Scott, good morning.
1: Good morning to you.
0: we came back from break, we were talking balloons, and when you guys have the balloons out, it takes the level of pandemonium to new heights. So you guys level up with the pandemonium. You just know it's a big deal when the oversized balloons are out.
1: Oh, I'm telling you, folks, that's exactly right. And I tell you what, we are blowing up the deals like the balloons. I'm telling you, it's the last weekend of the month, and the pandemonium is a maximum. I'm telling you. If it's not bolted down this weekend, it's leaving with your name with a drive-out tag on it. We have got an amazing inventory. I brought in more cars even, to make sure that we have all the colors and trim levels that you want. So you do not have to settle for something you don't want.
2: Well, Scott, I'm sure people have heard, hey, if you've got a trade, you've got it made, right? But you guys able to offer $8,000 over Kelley Blue Book. Why is this the perfect place to come trade in your vehicle?
1: Charlie's a veteran.
0: You listen?
1: Yes, no doubt. Well, that's a good question, and I'll tell you what makes us different, I'm telling you, because it is so true. I'm the high stepper. That's my nickname. I'm telling you, no one's going to load the wagon like Daddy over here. I tell you, hey, I can get more new Nissans, but we can't get the customers, and other dealers say no, but like Charlie just said, we go up to $8,000 over Kelley Blue Book, so we can pay your trade off no matter what you owe. A lot of customers make that 10-minute drive because they want to experience that pandemonium get the maximum value for their trade. And of course, when you get more for your trade, what happens to the payment? It goes down. It goes way down.
0: Rogues, Kicks, I mean, pre-owned. There's just an incredible selection. You got the three lots going still right now, right?
1: That's exactly right. And I'm telling you, selection second to none. The pandemonium is breaking out, and it's going to be a huge weekend. This last weekend of the May, Mondo May has been Mondo, and we'll finish it off. I'm telling you, if you've been hoping, wishing, dreaming, thinking, praying about that buggy, it's time to make that 10-minute drive, because I am telling you, I am feeling so good. I'm ready to load the wagon, make some deals happen, and we've already got like 38 appointments today. So, listen,
2: holy
1: you
2: cow.
1: Make that 10-minute drive. Had a huge day yesterday. We're going to do whatever it takes to put you in the car, truck, van, or SUV of your dreams.
0: Love it. Now, Tennessee baseball and John Wilkerson in Chapel Hill, North Carolina for the NCAA regional with East Carolina there, VCU. And so after Tennessee's Chapel Hill regional take care of business there, if they're like, you know what, before I go back home, I need to go to Oak Ridge Nissan. What's that drive going to be like from Chapel Hill, North Carolina to Oak Ridge Nissan?
1: I can only tell you this. You won't be crying in the chapel. You'll be smiling in the chapel when you make that, because it's only 10 minutes.
0: To save?
1: Thousands of dollars.
0: Right here. At
1: make the drive.
0: Oak Ridge
1: Woo.
0: Nissan. Thanks, Scotty. We'll talk to you in a bit. All right, that is Scott Grab. Oak Ridge Nissan is where we're at. Also, big ticket registration. You can win season tickets to Tennessee football, men's and women's basketball, baseball, softball, and Ice Bears. Just come by, get registered. We will draw a couple qualifiers at the end of the show. 6:57, Charlie, in for John. I'm Vince Ferrara. This is Sports Talk, hour number two on the way, here on 99.1, the Sports Animal.
3: 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We are beginning to see more company now through Halls Crossroads, southbound Broadway, down through Fountain City, on into downtown Knoxville. And you're also slowing on Chapman Highway northbound, up past Moody, as well as on up to and across the Henley Street Bridge.
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25: Do you have any thoughts on the Chapel Hill Regional? You think you guys can make it out of there?
26: Well, it's funny you say that. I laugh because someone told me I got wrong information when we were playing the other day. So Frank was telling me about that today in the office. And obviously, they're capable because of, you know, I think a lot of their coaching staff, and it's a talented roster, but it's also playoff time. Anything can happen. And I know that was Buster's team's philosophies when they were here is, you know, just let us in the playoffs and see what happens, you know, because anything can happen and you can wreak a little havoc as long as you got some self-belief. And then kind of like we were talking about, we want to practice here is the storm or the waves will get even rockier in playoff time. So the teams that can kind of manage that a little bit better or keep their composure in those situations are going to do a lot better. But I've broken down those numbers a ton. Just because you're hosting doesn't mean you're going to win. And the numbers, the most recent years, there's been more and more bracket busters in college baseball, kind of like we're used to in March Madness, where home field doesn't really play anything into it. But, you know, there's chaos.
0: That is San Francisco Giants manager Tony Vitello asked, not surprisingly, what he thinks about the balls in the Chapel Hill Regional. So they'll ask him about Tennessee, and then they'll criticize him for talking about Tennessee.
2: Well, you can catch him there. He almost said we, and then kind of they.
0: Really shrewd, too, for him to bring in Buster Posey as an example with the Giants. So it kind of applies to still talking about the Giants. He's not just talking about Tennessee. So he has to play those games for the media out there. But anyway, good stuff from Tony V as Josh Elander with his first postseason as head coach of the Tennessee Volunteers. We'll have the game for you, 11:45 pregame. John Wilkerson on the call, of course, on the Vol Network, and it'll be on AM 990 and the alternate stream on the Sports Animal app. So if you don't have that alternate stream, or if you don't know how to get to it, bring up the app, click on live stream at the bottom. Then it'll bring you to our stream page. Let's just select alternate stream on your screen, and then it'll switch over to what's on the AM dial, which will be Tennessee baseball noon, first pitch today. Charlie Collier in for John this morning. Hope you're having a great start to your Friday. It is a beautiful, sunny Friday. We're in Oak Ridge at Oak Ridge Nissan. Here this morning, it's the Memorial Day extended sale. We will be here until 9 a.m., and it's an opportunity for you to get registered for the Big Ticket 2026. We will draw a couple of qualifiers, so it's a great opportunity from a percentage standpoint to come by and see us, because we're going to draw a couple of names, so it could be you to become a qualifier for the Big Ticket. 66 degrees, sun is out, and expected to get into the upper 80s today. So enjoy it, and thanks for making us a part of your Friday morning. Let's get you the walkthrough, tell you what we have planned for the rest of the show. We will preview that Chapel Hill Regional coming up in about 10 minutes. Jimmy Himes, our friend, the Hall of Famer, the sports animal legend, will join us at the bottom of the hour. He has his annual golf tournament, the Jimmy Himes Kenny Withers Golf Challenge, and we will talk to Jimmy about that, plus talk about these big picture topics in college football and in the SEC. So Jimmy at the bottom of the hour, plus in the final hour of the show, we'll kick things off with Step to the Plate today. Trivia for a great prize presented by our friends at West End Tire. VFL Will Heffler will be on to talk Tennessee baseball and preview the action today in Chapel Hill. And then we'll let you hear what both of the head coaches had to say this week, a couple of the interesting highlights of what they said on our show earlier this week, and break that down. Lots more leading up to the Eric Gaines Show at 9 a.m. We mentioned Tennessee and ECU. We will talk about that, full preview on that on the way, with the pitching matchup with Tennessee, of course, going with Evan Blanco, and ECU going with Ryan Towers in that one, and the availability of Reese Chapman. Landon Mack is day to day, but available to him on the roster. And then, of course, with Evan Blanco getting the full go, Reese Chapman, that will be a big part of it. Man, he will be masked up, but that's such a critical piece for Tennessee, Charlie.
2: Yeah, I mean, you have a younger lineup, so to be able to have a veteran presence that's played in, well, now three regionals, will be his fourth, to get him in the lineup, that's huge. And then also just his bat, right. Besides the other stuff, it's a pretty important bat to get in the lineup. So very glad to see him out there. And, hopefully the mask isn't too much of an adjustment in terms of, just vision at the plate, sitting in there and picking up the ball out of the hand.
0: Yeah, it didn't seem to bother Stone Lawless. Reese Chapman might be a little bit different, and I think Josh Elander called the Batman mask, but we'll see what that looks like. And he's such an elite defender, it won't bother him there, or I wouldn't think on the bases or anything like that. But big part listed as full go. We'll see how that works out, and if they get Landon Mack. We'll get into that, the impact potentially of Landon Mack for Tennessee in this regional, and talk about those other three teams in Chapel Hill. How about the Lady Vols yesterday taking care of business? A 6-3 win over the defending champions, the number two national seed, the Texas Longhorns. Lady Vols win 6-3. Everything that Karen Winkley has been talking about, obviously you got to have the pitching there, but the timely hitting, jumping out on teams offensively and putting pressure on them to try to rally back. And then you had Elsa Morrison, the catcher, with a 3-run homer in the second, to put Tennessee up 3-0. And then anytime, you mentioned it earlier, Charlie, anytime Texas would get a run, there'd be an immediate offensive response to the Lady Vols.
2: Yeah, I want to say that also improved Tennessee to 174-11. I think 174-11 since the start of 2023 when they score three or more runs.
0: No.
2: Yeah. Just remarkable that's a real stat, but shows you how good Tennessee's pitching has been, and they did what they're going to have to do yesterday to be able to win a national championship. They're not a high-powered offense, and that's not what they're going to be, but they are an offense that has a lineup one through nine that can be productive. They're a lineup that can score runs in multiple ways. You know, you have an Elsa Morrison who, if you give her a first pitch strike right at the belt, she can take that to dead center field. But you also have a team that can have your nine hole ground one up the middle, get on first, advance to second on a wild pitch, you know, get moved over to third and then score on a ground ball. Like, you can manufacture runs that way too, run the base as well. Great start for Tennessee.
0: And then connected to that scoring three runs, when the Lady Vols have now won 64 straight games when leading by at least three runs. So you're not coughing those up when you have those leads as well. So tremendous by the Lady Vols in a lot of ways. Very impressive to beat Texas and so critical. Even Alabama, who won yesterday, they had to come from behind. They won. That improved them to 5-11 in first games in the College World Series under Patrick Murphy, which is insane because he's you know, they've had so much success, but man, they've had their tough goes, and it's because of that first game. So it means an awful lot. So Tennessee and Texas Tech, 3 p.m. tomorrow. So Brian Rice will be on the call pregame at 2:45 for you, and we'll see. You know, there could be some overlap between baseball and softball over the weekend. Whatever's on the FM is the mainstream on the app. Whatever's on the AM is on the alternate stream. So keep that in mind as always an option for you to be able to listen to those games besides on the radio. We will get into the Chapel Hill Regional next. The matchup with ECU, what about North Carolina and VCU? We'll talk about it next. Sports report from Benjamin Hardy on the way. Good morning on this sunny Friday, 7:13 here on Sports Talk. Charlie in for John. I'm Vince Ferrar, 99.1, the Sports Animal.
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3: Two on with nobody out. First pitch to Morrison. Swung on, hit high and deep to center. To the wall. Goodbye!
4: That was our own Brian Rice during yesterday's call of the Lady Vols 6-3 victory over Texas in the opening round of the Women's College World Series. The clip was of Ella Morrison hitting a three-run home run during the second inning. The Lady Vols now advance to face Texas Tech tomorrow with the first pitch set for 3 o'clock. You can catch all the action on the Sports Animal. Meanwhile, the Baseball Vols are all set to take on East Carolina today at noon as part of the Chapel Hill Regional. John Wilkerson's call can be heard live on either AM 990 or with studio quality sound via the alternate stream of the Sports Animal app. And the top-ranked Tennessee rowing team will be competing in the NCAA Championships this weekend at Lake Lanier Olympic Park. The semifinals that were scheduled for tomorrow have been moved to today due to expected inclement weather. With your Sports Animal Sports Minute, this has been Benjamin Hardy. Stay tuned. More sports talk is next.
5: You are still moving right along on the interstate, even with the volume building, but we are beginning to see some slowdowns here and there on Oak Ridge Highway through Carnes, the 129 bypass in Alcoa, Broadway southbound down through Fountain City, on Emory Road at I-75, and now on Edgemoor Road. 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Sherry Bigler, Pete Michaels Traffic.
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16: We're starting out nice and dry for our Friday with some breaks of sunshine before gradually increasing the cloud cover during the afternoon. Now, during the afternoon, it will come with temperatures back into the 80s and a few spotty showers out ahead of more scattered activity as we move into the overnight. In the WVLT First Alert Weather Center, I'm meteorologist Sydney Sullivan.
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32: That's huge. I know that's the one thing we all wanted. We wanted to, our goal was to keep playing so he could come back in the SEC tournament and play on Thursday or Friday. But I mean, that's huge. That put a smile on our face when we heard that. So it's going to be a lot of fun to have him back out there.
33: It was pretty scary. I mean, none of us really knew exactly what happened or like how serious it was. We kind of just saw his face when he got up. So, I mean, it was a pretty scary moment for sure, but we all texted him right after and we found out pretty soon what happened. So that made us feel a little bit better.
32: No, I mean, a bunch of projections come out all the time, but it usually never ends up that way. But I think everybody's just excited to go on the road and make some noise this weekend. Yeah, I think this is why you come to a place like this to play in the postseason and, you know, hope for a national championship. So I think, just buying in and becoming one unit together is just the key for this weekend.
0: Levi Clark, Brandon Arvidsson, the two that you heard from there. Speaking to the media this week, as Tennessee will take on East Carolina at noon today, game day, the NCAA tournament starts not only for Tennessee in the Chapel Hill Regional, but in all of college baseball. It's a beautiful day. It's a fun day, as we talked about earlier. So talking about Reese Chapman there at the beginning and getting him back, that'll be a key part of the equation for Tennessee. So the Volunteers entering the NCAA tournament at 38-20. Of course, the first NCAA tournament game for Josh Elander as head coach. And we'll see what this team looks like. 15 tournament appearances in the past for the Volunteers, 36-14. This is, of course, their seventh. They've made seven super regionals, and they've made obviously the College World Series seven times as well, and then the national championship in 2024. So that is the goal for sure. The game will be on AM 990 if you're looking for it today, 11:45 pregame with John Wilkerson. So let's talk about these three teams kind of one by one in a thumbnail sketch, Charlie. And first with East Carolina, who, you know, with Cliff Godwin, had an interesting year. Maybe not the mashing offensively that we have seen from them in the past. I mean, they're 55th in the NCAA and batting average at .297. That's compared to, you know, Tennessee at .146 with a .278 team batting average. The home runs at .136. They've only hit 56 home runs. Volunteers are 7th with .111 runs per game. They're 87th at 7.2. Tennessee is 73rd at 7.3. So, they're modest offensive numbers. Certainly the long ball is a big difference between the two. Not a big base stealing type of team, but they can pitch, and their pitching numbers, especially ERA and WHIP, top 35 in the country. And, you know, we've seen Cliff Godwin have really good scrappy teams. What do you think about the matchup with East Carolina?
1: Yeah. I mean, they've just, they're their program that's consistently there in regionals. And it's surprising to see them having to have played their way in the way that they did through, you know, the last month or so of the season. And they're always going to pitch well. They're going to pitch well. They're going to be a good fundamental team. They're going to be a tough out. You know, I think it's a win for Tennessee that they're able to avoid Ethan Norby and they have to see Ryan Towers instead today. Mm-hmm. You know, it'll be important, I think, to see if you can, you know, force him to try and beat you with his fastball, because it's not an overpowering fastball. It'll be high 80s, but he's just he's a true, like, crafty pitcher. He's a pitcher's pitcher. You know, he's not just one of those guys that's up there and just relies on his stuff and is up there throwing it, but he's going to try and outthink you. He's going to try and keep you off balance. He's going to use, you know, a variety of pitches to do so. And if you can be patient at the plate and do a good job, I think, picking it up and laying off some of that off speed, force him to beat you with an 88-mile-an-hour fastball that doesn't have a lot of life to it, you know, I think it could be a big day for Tennessee. But, again, really well-coached DCU team.
0: Yeah, the deception, the slot point, him being in that same slot, that same tunnel with his fastball and that curveball. And honestly, Tennessee, I think, does better against velo than guys like this.
1: That's what makes me nervous.
0: Now, they have had pretty good success against left-hand pitchers this year, and whether it's Norby or today with Towers, you're going to see a lefty. But, Tennessee's going to have to be aggressive. And East Carolina lost one of their better pitchers in Van Kempen earlier this year. I guess it was in March. So they're not even as deep as they could have been. But, you know, Tennessee obviously has not had the development. I think length from Evan Blanco is going to be big today. Typically though, doesn't get out of the sixth. You know, that's about when, even when he's pitching well, that's when you're going to get him. So, best case scenario, you can get a really good start from Evan Blanco and then have one pitcher get you to the finish line, and then you save a lot of arms in having to play, day after day in the regional.
1: So if Landon Mack is not able to go in game three, or if Tennessee is potentially even playing a fourth game, who do you think starts that game for Tennessee, given that, you know, they did give Cam Appenzeller a Tuesday start, but, you know, Nick Abraham had also built some momentum down the stretch as a midweek starter, and, you know, his last midweek of the year was his best outing.
0: Mm-hmm. I think when they did it, I guess it was in the Tuesday in Hoover against South Carolina, like you mentioned with Appenzeller, John and I both kind of thought that he would stick to Abraham because he was in that routine and
1: yeah,
0: he had pitched pretty well. Granted, there's a step up in competition from midweek to SEC, But they didn't go that route. So not exactly sure why. They want, maybe they saw enough in Appenzeller in his, I guess his last two outings, kind of slightly trending.

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1: That's hopefully running out of pitching to beat you twice, and, and you can rely on your bats. I think for Tennessee, their offense is going to be the reason that they do or do not get out of this regional. You know, if they can get a great start today from Blanco, that sets you out on the right foot. If you can head into tomorrow with the opportunity to, A, play in the winner's bracket, but B, go Teague and Coons and then have, you know, your top high leverage arm from there, not having to use them today, then I mean, I like Tennessee's spot. Obviously, I'm not going to sit here and go, you're going to beat UNC, the fifth national seed, but I think that would be a good spot for Tennessee. I mean, you're playing not quite with house money, but the pressure's on North Carolina. I mean, the pressure's on the regional host here. You know, they're the ones that have the brand that is Tennessee, the talent that is Tennessee coming to their place as a scary two seed. You know, for Tennessee, that's you do get the opportunity to play a little bit more free this weekend.
2: Yeah, and hopefully they do play loose. And when they don't try to do too much is when you see them offensively use all fields and make solid contact, not home run hunting. Sometimes you're going to leave the yard. As you mentioned earlier, that park, especially later in the year when it warms up, some balls will leave the yard, can play more offensive. But it's not unusual to have regional games be shootouts and then slugfests. And Tennessee, I think, can win some of those games. Some games they've won like that, some they have not. Sometimes you can get through a regional with the bats. When it gets to the super regional against a high level competition, then that's when you need to be your best with all phases of your game to get to Omaha. So, we'll see how it plays out. Just a quick thought on, you mentioned North Carolina, the national host. What do you see in them?
1: They're just a really complete baseball team. I mean, they've been dominant in one of the better conferences in college baseball throughout the year. You know, they don't like rank inside the top 10, inside the top 15 in any major categories, I guess fielding percentage, but
2: ERA.
1: ERA as well, but they do. I mean, they seem to just do everything well.
2: Right.
1: You know, obviously the ERA is great, but they just seem to do everything really well. Another team that's really, again, well coached. You know, Scott Forbes has won a lot of games there. They're the fifth national seed for a reason. I thought, quite honestly, they could be even higher on that national seed list. So, not an easy matchup if you can get to Saturday and they're there as well.
2: Yeah, and threats throughout the lineup as well. And then VCU, one of the better RPI teams among the four seeds. Sean Thompson, they had an incredible turnaround of 20 games, only won 17 last year. And then they had a 37 win, the 37-23, had to come through the loser's bracket to win the A-10 tournament. They were 20-10 in the regular season. They're another one that statistically doesn't necessarily wow you, but they're also not afraid, and they can do a lot of different things.
1: Right. So, you know, for Tennessee, you got about as tough as a draw as you can get as a two seed. You were sitting there last week thinking they could end up in, and you know, you saw Hattiesburg a lot, but could end up in a couple of other places, and you know, not disappointing, but yeah, kind of disappointing on Monday just to see how difficult of a draw that it probably will end up being for Tennessee if they want to get out of this regional, because you got one of the better four seeds in VCU. You have a three seed that, again, a program that is one of the better programs in college baseball over the last couple of decades, you know, had a down year, but still really dangerous. And then again, you know how good UNC is.
2: Yeah, the ECU, the winningest in the NCAA tournament to not make the College World Series in Omaha. So there's definitely drive there as well. That's Charlie Collier in for John Wilkerson this morning. John will be on the call of Tennessee and ECU noon today, 11:45 pregame on the Vol Network and AM 990 in the alternate stream on the Sports NY app. 7:31 on this beautiful Friday morning. Thanks so much for joining us. We're at Oak Ridge Nissan, a big ticket registration. Come by, fill out a registration slip, and you could get qualified for the big ticket. We'll draw a couple names at the end of the show. Jimmy Himes joins us next here on Sports Talk 99.1, the Sports Animal.
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2: We are beginning to see a little bit of a slowdown now on 40 westbound at past 640 on the west end. Work has you slowing down on Rutledge Pike near Alt Road, continuing to line up on Chapman Highway northbound up to and across the Henley Street Bridge. And you are really lining up both directions on Western Avenue near I-640.
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2: Sherry Bigler, Pete Michaels Traffic.
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5: 7:36 on this Friday morning. Thank you so much for joining us at Sports Talk with John and Vince. Charlie Collier in for John Wilkerson this morning, who is preparing for a busy weekend. He'll be on the call of Tennessee and East Carolina, the 2-seed versus the 3-seed, to kick things off in the Chapel Hill Regional. 11:45 this morning, the airtime for pregame of Tennessee and ECU. John will be on the call with a noon first pitch. We are excited about our next guest. You heard him for many years on the Sports Animal. He is a Hall of Famer, and he's got his annual golf tournament. The Jimmy Himes Kenny Withers Golf Challenge will be held June 5th. And it is a little bit different this year. They actually have two flights, a morning flight and a afternoon flight. To talk about that and talk about SEC and Tennessee football, Jimmy Himes joins us here on the show. Jimmy, good Friday morning. How are you?
8: I'm doing great, Vince. Thanks for having me.
5: Man, thank you so much for doing it. So talk about going to that morning and afternoon flight this year. It's a first time for you. It certainly, that means that there's a lot more work with you and the staff and putting it all together, but yeah. In hopes of definitely paying it off. Tell everyone about this year's golf tournament.
8: Yeah, so the Jimmy Himes Kenny Withers Golf Challenge benefits the Sertoma Center. And we set a record last year where we netted over $73,000, but we wanted to figure out a way to raise more money, and we decided the best way to do that is to have more teams. We used to cut it off at 30 teams, and we would have a number of people that we turned away. We decided that not only would we not turn anybody away, but we would open it up for a morning and afternoon tea time and hopefully get it to about 40 teams. And so our first flight's at 8:15, the second flight's at 1:30. We have 40 teams right now, right on the money. We will still take more. And if you want to get involved with us, you can call 865-524-5555. And that's how you can get more information about it and get signed up. You can go to the website of SertomaCenter.com and also find some more information there for the tournament. But it's held at Aguati Farms. They have been a great host for us for about a decade now. So we've been really pleased with that. But our goal is to get over 80,000 net this year, and I think we'll get there.
5: And for, you know, Sertoma Center, it's incredible. You've been working with them for many years, Jimmy. It obviously means an awful lot to try to help them with this golf tournament every year.
8: It does. And the Sertoma Center, the mission helps try to empower adults that maybe have intellectual or physical disabilities. Right now, we serve about 124 adults. We've got housing for them. We try to give them some job skills so they can get out in the workforce and get a job. And so that's been very worthwhile. And it's a place for them to go during the day. So it's something very dear to my heart. And this is, Vince, it's hard for me to believe, this is the 27th annual tournament that we've had. Wow. And last year we cracked the $1 million mark as far as money raised for the Sertoma Center. So I don't know if we can get to $2 million, but we're on our way.
9: Holy cow, Jimmy, that's incredible. And you know, good morning as well. But the Sertoma Center, it has just done some incredible things here, you know, locally. But what was it that drove you to get involved specifically with them and you know, to put this golf challenge together to try and benefit the Sertoma Center for as long as you have?
8: Two things. I have been playing golf with Kenny Withers since 1986, and Kenny has some disabilities, and he was on the Sertoma board, and I'd played golf with him for, gosh, I guess that was 14 or so years. I was asked to chair a tournament in his honor to help the Sertoma Center. And so I agreed to that. And also the fact that I grew up with a brother that was mentally ill. And so that combination led me to want to get involved in helping folks with their Sertoma Center.
9: Well, Jimmy, you know, hasn't quite been the typical May for you, you know, not down in Destin this year with the SEC spring meetings, but it's been a very eventful week with spring meetings, with, you know, some of the legislation we've seen proposed that's come out this week, and some of the conversations that were had last week in Big Ten meetings, that in conjunction with the fact that college sports as a whole dealing with the CSC holding up over $100 million in potential payments to athletes. All of this has led to conversation that there could be a future where the SEC and Big Ten break away to do their own thing. Seth Mandel of The Athletic, or excuse me, Stuart Mandel of The Athletic said that, you know, that would be something that would be the death nail for the SEC. But I ask you, do you think it would be viable for those leagues to potentially break away and try and do their own thing from a football perspective?
8: No, I don't. I think that's a bad move. I do think that there's a possibility down the road that you will have a super football conference, but it won't just be the Big Ten and the SEC. There are too many other good programs out there that you would want involved. How would you not have Clemson, which has won two national championships in the last decade? How would you not have Florida State? There are too many other good programs out there. So I could see them going to 60 or 65 and not limiting it to the SEC and the Big Ten. So, and I don't like that idea at all. Now, I actually think it's an idle threat. If you don't do this, we're going to take our ball and go home. So, are there discussions? Yeah, I get the discussions, but I don't think they'll go that way, Charlie. I think that the cooler heads will prevail in all this. But there's still no reason, in my opinion, that you can't set up your own rules with a 65 or 70 football conference and still be under the auspices of the NCAA. You could still do that and have that autonomy rather than just completely breaking away from the NCAA.
5: Jimmy Himes joining us here on Sports Talk with John and Vince, Charlie, and for John. Last thing with you, Jimmy, it's the SEC and ESPN on one side of the line, and it's everybody else, all the other conferences on the other side of the line in terms of how many teams they want in the format for a college football playoff. Everybody else wanting 24. The SEC says, wait, I thought you guys wanted 16 and we're going to 24. We'd rather just stay here. Short term, how do you think this will play out? Do you think the SEC will and ESPN will cave in to what everybody else wants?
8: Excuse me. I think the SEC and ESPN will eventually cave in, and here's why. When I never heard much talk out of the SEC favoring a 2014 playoff until they added the ninth conference game. That makes the pathway getting into a 12-team playoff more difficult. I believe, regardless of what they say publicly, I believe the SEC agreed to go to a 9-game conference schedule because they thought the playoffs would be expanded to 16.
5: Mm-hmm.
8: And when that didn't happen, in my opinion, then you started hearing Josh Heupel and Kirby Smart and some others saying, well, let's go to 2014 playoff. Why? Because they know that that ninth conference game is going to give a lot of SEC teams another loss, and they need access into the playoffs. So I think eventually they will go to 24 teams. I would prefer 16 to make it a very even bracket. But I think in the next few years, the SEC and ESPN will cave, and they will go to 24 teams.
5: It's the 27th annual Jimmy Himes Kenny Withers Golf Challenge at Aguani Farms. It is Friday, June 5th. Still accepting teams. You can go to Sertoma, Sertoma.com, or you can give them a call at 865-524-5555. Anything else, Jimmy, about that you want to mention or even get off your chest here before we let you go?
8: No, I appreciate the opportunity. I will say this. With our tournament, we have a number of tremendous silent auction items, mm-hmm. Whether it's a restaurant, whether it's a dinner cruise for 30, whether it's a stay in the Smoky Mountains in a cabin. We've got a ton of things on our silent auction. We will not launch that on HandBid until Monday. That's next Monday of the tournament week. And last year we raised about $15,000 with our silent auction, and we hope to do better than that this year.
5: two flights, morning and afternoon. There's still spots available for you. It's a first-class golf challenge, Jimmy and Kenny and the great staff putting that together. Jimmy, all the best with that. We'll talk soon, and thanks for the time. Have a great weekend.
8: Thanks, Vince. Thanks, Charlie. Y'all have a great weekend.
5: All right, you too. That is Hall of Famer Jimmy Himes joining us here on Sports Talk. We'll wrap up hour number two next here on Sports Talk 99.1, the Sports Channel.
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19: Two on with nobody out. First pitch to Morrison. Swung on, hit high and deep to center. To the wall. Goodbye.
20: That was our own Brian Rice during yesterday's call of the Lady Vols 6-3 victory over Texas in the opening round of the Women's College World Series. The clip was of Elsa Morrison hitting a three-run home run during the second inning. The Lady Vols now advance to face Texas Tech tomorrow with the first pitch set for 3 o'clock. You can catch all the action on the Sports Animal. Meanwhile, the Baseball Vols are all set to take on East Carolina today at noon as part of the Chapel Hill Regional. John Wilkerson's call can be heard live on either AM 990 or with studio quality sound via the alternate stream of the Sports Animal app. In Game 6 of the Western Conference Finals, the Spurs silenced the Thunder 118-91 to force a must-win Game 7 for tomorrow night. The winner will advance to the NBA Finals to face New York starting next Wednesday. And the Braves continue to lead the MLB with 38 wins after their 10-2 victory over Boston. With your Sports Animal Sports Minute, this has been Benjamin Hardy. Stay tuned. More Sports Talk is next.
2: Slowing now on the interstate, 40 westbound past Rutledge Pike, 40 westbound past 640 on the West End, 640 westbound from Western Avenue over to I-40, and now 75 southbound down past Merchant. The volume continuing to build southbound out of Hall's Crossroads, on down Broadway through Fountain City, and the 129 bypass in Alcoa.
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27: Remaining nice and dry up until we head into the afternoon with a few spotty showers out ahead of some scattered activity that arrives through the overnight. In the WVLT First Alert Weather Center, I'm meteorologist Sydney Sullivan.
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5: This is 7:51 on a sunny Friday morning. It is game day for Tennessee baseball. John Wilkerson will be on the call. He's got the morning off while he preps for that. Charlie Collier in the house. I'm Vince Ferrara. We are at Oak Ridge Nissan. It is the 2026 Memorial Day extended sale, and the man that is behind all of the pandemonium, the prince of pandemonium, Mr. Scott Kraut, he joins us.
0: Not self-proclaimed, by the way.
5: No, I read it like you wrote it down for me on our copy points. Scotty, man, the balloons are out, man. They're freshening up the balloons. It's so big.
0: That's right. Big. When you see the balloons out on the car lot, you'll know you're at the right place 10 minutes from where you are, probably. I'm telling you, it's the final weekend of Mondo May, and so we're excited as we start to move towards the back end of spring, and I'll tell you what, it is going to be a huge weekend. Like I said earlier, 38 appointments for the today, and I had a big old day yesterday to get the weekend started a little early. So listen, if like I said earlier this morning when the Roosters were up with us, if you're hoping, wishing, dreaming, thinking, praying about a buggy, it behooves you to make that 10-minute drive, because I mean, you will save thousands of dollars this weekend for sure.
5: As great as these vehicles look, it is not, you do not have a museum here. You want them on customers' driveways rather than here, even though they all look really pretty on your lots.
0: That's exactly right. And I'll tell you, Chef Boy, and I'll tell you what, our service manager just came up.
5: That's service.
0: That's Chef Boy RJP. He's making breakfast. I offered to get service guys and gals some breakfast, and he says, I am making it. He said, wow. He's a Chef Boy RJP. But anyway, listen, that's the kind of service you're going to get.
9: Yes, you take it for
0: I'm telling you, it puts McDonald's to shame, it looks like. 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I'm just telling you, what a great group of people. You know, everything that makes the world go round is people, and we've got amazing people here at Oak Ridge Nissan.
9: And, hey, speaking of amazing people, served in the military, you guys are doing something extra special as well, right?
0: That's exactly right. I'll tell you what, this is an ongoing thing, but especially during Memorial Day, Veterans Day, those days are extra special as we pay extra recognition to the folks that have served, especially Memorial Day, and those that gave the ultimate sacrifice on our behalf. But if you have served or are currently serving, you know, I'm putting an extra $1,000 in your trade, or and taking you make your best deal and taking another $500 off. 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
5: So Tennessee is playing East Carolina. East Carolina, a short drive to Chapel Hill, North Carolina, where the NCAA regional where Tennessee is playing. But why go there? If you're in Greenville, North Carolina, and like, instead of going to the games, I need a new ride. So let me go to Oak Ridge Nissan. What's that drive from Greenville, North Carolina, where East Carolina University is, to Oak Ridge Nissan?
0: Right where it is. Bullseye. There's several jack-in-the-boxes en route nice. On your way. 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Tell you how old I am. They used to be 2 for 49 cents back when Moby Dick was a minnow. But you get you about 8 tacos and a breakfast jack, and you will score, and you can do it all. Make the drive in 10 minutes.
5: And save
0: thousands of dollars.
5: Right here at Oak Ridge Nissan, the extended Memorial Day weekend sale. Thanks, Scotty. We'll talk
0: Make
5: to you in a bit.
0: Make the drive.
5: Oak Woo. Ridge Nissan is where we're at, and you can get registered for the big ticket. Appreciate those that have swung by already this morning. You can do so as well. Season tickets to Tennessee football, men's and women's basketball, baseball, softball, and Ice Bears. We'll draw a couple qualifiers at the end of the show. Also, It's time now for the Bourbon and Beyond National Keyword. The word for our show today is squeeze, S-Q-U-E-E-Z-E, squeeze. 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Grand prize, 2 4-day passes valued at on over $900, 5-night hotel stay in Louisville, $1,500 travel stipend. It is a national contest. And again, the just text squeeze to 95819, and you could be off to the world's largest bourbon, food, and music festival in Louisville right now. 7:57 on this Friday morning. Charlie in for John. I'm Vince Ferrar. Final hour of the show kicks off with Step to the Plate at 8. Trivia on the way next here on Sports Talk 99.1, the Sports Animal.
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2: Slowing now on the interstate, 40 westbound past Rutledge Pike, 40 westbound past 640 on the west end, 640 westbound from Western Avenue over to I-40, and now 75 southbound down past Burchett. The volume continuing to build southbound out of Hall's Crossroads, on down Broadway through Fountain City, and the 129 bypass in Alcoa.
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29: 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It's time to get your sports day started. It's time for the longest-running sports show in the state of Tennessee. 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

0: 8:05 on this Friday morning, final hour of Sports Talk. Good morning. I'm Vince Ferrara. Charlie Collier in for John Wilkerson this morning. Appreciate Charlie getting up early. He'll be at the controls of the Eric Gaines Show coming up at the top of the hour. We're taking you to there here this morning. Lots to talk about from the weekend. Lots more with another outstanding interview on the way here this hour. We'll tell you about that with the walkthrough here momentarily. But that's the time of the show where we do trivia and give cool stuff away. And it's time for Step to the Plate at 8. So jump on those phone lines at 865-656-9900. 865-656-9900. 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And Step to the Plate at 8 trivia each day here on Sports Talk to start the final hour of the show is presented by our friends at West End Tire, locally owned and operated for over 50 years, located near Broadway and Lamar Alexander in Maryville, owned by Scott and his wife, Becky, managed by David Lockett. 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So, Vols playing in Chapel Hill, of course, hosted by North Carolina. So, the question today is, out of the 16 teams that currently play baseball in the SEC, in the ACC, excuse me, 16 teams play baseball in the ACC, how many of those teams currently playing baseball in the ACC have played Tennessee in the postseason? Just want the number. Just give us the number. Out of the 16 ACC teams currently playing baseball right now, how many have played Tennessee in the postseason? 865-656-9900. Just need that number, and you will win that $25 gift card to Rick Terry Jewelers. All right, we'll start with Gary. Gary, good morning. You're on Step to the Plate at 8. Thanks for listening. What's your guess?
1: I'm going to say 7.
0: No, too low, Gary. You need to go up from there. But thank you. Have a great weekend, Gary.
1: You too. Bye-bye.
0: All right, appreciate it. 865-656-9900. So the question again, out of the 16 teams that currently play baseball in the ACC, how many have played Tennessee in the postseason? They get matched up a lot. And so just need that number of those ACC teams. Kurt is next up. Kurt, good morning. Thanks for listening. You're on Step to the Plate at 8. What's your guess?
2: Good morning. I'm going to say 3.
0: No, went the wrong direction. Need to go up, right, way up from that. But thank you, Kurt. Have a great day.
2: Right, thanks.
0: All right, 865-656-9900. Will is next. Will, thanks for listening. I'll Step to the Plate at 8. What's your guess?
3: I was going to guess 12.
0: No, too high. So we're getting close. But, Will, great guess. Thank you so much. Have a great weekend.
3: Thank you.
0: All right, 865-656-9900. All right, give Jason a try. Jason, you're on Step to the Plate at 8. Good morning. Thanks for listening. What's your guess?
4: Good morning. Good morning, guys. Hope you're doing well. I'm going to go with 9.
0: No, that is too low. Back up the other direction. But we're narrowing it down. Thank you, Jason. Have a super weekend.
4: Thank you.
0: All right, 865-656-9900. All right, Justin is next up. Justin, thanks for listening. What's your guess?
5: Yeah, I think it's 13.
0: It is not 13. That's too high. So okay, we're on both ends of it. Thank you, Justin. Have a great weekend. All right, 865-656-9900. Question again. Just need a number. Out of the 16 teams that currently play baseball in the ACC, how many have played Tennessee in the postseason? So we've gone too low, we've gone too high. See if we can get that right number in between. Riker is next up. Riker, good morning. Thank you for listening. What's your guess?
6: Good morning. 11.
0: It is 11. You got it, Riker. Awesome job. Yes. There are five teams, 16 teams play baseball in the ACC. Notre Dame plays baseball, but SMU does not, and Syracuse, Charlie, does not, as they dropped baseball. So that's how you get to the 16 that play baseball in the ACC. So five have not. Boston College is not. Cal, Louisville, Pitt, and Virginia Tech. So those are the teams that Tennessee has not played. But 11 is the right answer. 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Riker, awesome job. Hang on the line. Ben's going to get all your info, and we'll get you set up with your prize. Have a great weekend, and appreciate you listening.
6: Thank you, too.
0: All right, that is well done by Riker, and he wins Step to the Plate at 8, and it's presented each weekday morning by West End Tire, and we will do it again Monday morning to start the final hour of the show where we step to the plate at 8.
7: What problems does Texas Tech pitching and offense pose for you guys coming up this weekend?
8: I mean, just a super talented team. And again, a team that can go deep in pitching. Haven't had to rely on one arm, just like we haven't had to. A stacked lineup, you know, up and down all the way through 1 through 9. I mean, they've got everything you would want from a talent perspective.
0: Yeah, they can kind of rake Texas Tech. Taylor Pannell, former Lady Vol, is on that team. She's been their starting third baseman, and it's incredible, the offense. They run-ruled Mississippi State yesterday 8-0. They jumped at them on two batters with a two-run homer, but Texas Tech will be the opponent for the Lady Vols, who took care of Texas yesterday, 6-3 win in day one of the Women's College World Series. Get to the walkthrough, tell you what we have lined up in just a few minutes. We will visit with Will Heflin, VFL, talk about this matchup with Tennessee and ECU, and we'll let you hear what both coaches had to say leading up to the matchup between Tennessee and East Carolina. Charlie Collier in for John Wilkerson this morning. John will be on the call of Tennessee and East Carolina, 11:45. Pre-game begins on the Vol Network, on the Sports Animal on AM 990, and don't forget about the alternate stream on the Sports Animal app. That's a great tool. 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Maybe you're already there in Chapel Hill, North Carolina, wherever you happen to be. Heck, you can be in OKC with the Lady Vols listening to us on the app, and then you can bounce over to the alternate stream and listen to the game today. So we're going to break down Tennessee and East Carolina with Will Heflin, VFL. His weekly visit with us is next here on Sports Talk 99.1, the Sports Animal.
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10: Two on with nobody out. First pitch to Morrison. Swung on, hit high and deep to center. To the wall. Goodbye!
11: That was our own Brian Rice during yesterday's call of the Lady Vols 6-3 victory over Texas in the opening round of the Women's College World Series. The clip was of Elsa Morrison hitting a three-run home run during the second inning. The Lady Vols now advance to face Texas Tech tomorrow with the first pitch set for 3 o'clock. You can catch all the action on the Sports Animal. Meanwhile, the Baseball Vols are all set to take on East Carolina today at noon as part of the Chapel Hill Regional. John Wilkerson's call can be heard live on either AM 990 or with studio quality sound via the alternate stream of the Sports Animal app. And the top-ranked Tennessee rowing team will be competing in the NCAA Championships this weekend at Lake Lanier Olympic Park. The semifinals that were scheduled for tomorrow have been moved to today due to expected inclement weather. With your Sports Animal Sports Minute, this has been Benjamin Hardy. Stay tuned. More sports talk is next.
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13: Your interstate volume is already beginning to die down, but we are continuing to see some heavy volume. Kingston Pike past Pellissippi Parkway, northbound Chapman Highway up to and across the Henley Street Bridge. You're in good shape on Alcoa Highway in front of the airport, but still heavy volume on the 129 bypass in Alcoa.
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13: Well, we are kicking off our Friday nice and dry with some breaks of sunshine, but as we move on into the second half of the day, a few extra clouds will begin to drift on in and a few spotty showers will be possible. Best chance for more scattered activity will begin to arrive after sunset through the overnight hours. In the WVLT First Alert Weather Center, I'm meteorologist Sydney Sullivan.
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0: 8:19 here on this Friday morning. Hope you are off to a great start today. Appreciate you guys hanging out with us here each weekday morning from 6 until 9. Always streaming at 99.1thesportsanimal.com on the Sports Animal app or on your smart speakers. We're at 70 degrees here in Oak Ridge and hope you will make it out. Big ticket registration here at Oak Ridge Nissan where we are at this morning. It's Oak Ridge Nissan's Memorial Day extended sale. So come out and see them make that 10-minute drive to save thousands of dollars here at Oak Ridge Nissan. We will draw a couple qualifiers for the big ticket on the way. Speaking of big tickets, our weekly guest, VFL Will Heflin, joins us. Will, Vince, and Charlie in for John, who's getting rested up for a busy weekend on the call in Chapel Hill. Good morning. How are you?
1: Hey, good morning, guys. I'm doing well. How are you?
0: We're doing great. So your first reaction when you saw Tennessee's draw as a 2 seed in Chapel Hill with East Carolina, the 3, and VCU, the 4?
1: Yeah, I think overall I was a little surprised with just how strong the entire regional is. I think North Carolina was always kind of on the spreadsheet of possibilities, so that wasn't the biggest surprise. But I think getting East Carolina in there as a 3 and VCU is probably one of the strongest, if not the strongest, 4s. It's like, okay, we've got a really good regional on our hands. So, you know, a little surprised, but never too surprised. I think the toughest thing for the committee, when you have 13 SEC teams in and you don't put any 2 SEC teams in the same regional, well, when you're Tennessee, that only leaves you with a couple options for where you're going to go, how they mix and match it, kind of geographic dependent, kind of seating dependent. And so North Carolina always kind of made a little bit of sense. Could have obviously went to a couple other spots, but I think it's a really neat environment and the guys will enjoy playing there. But it's certainly a tough regional, and there's no doubt about that. It's one of the highest average RPIs, and North Carolina is one of the most balanced teams in the country. If Tennessee's able to win today, most likely play them tomorrow. But whoever comes out of that regional is probably going to have to go through the home team, as is most regionals. So it's definitely a tough one. Hopefully they're up for the challenge.
2: Will, looking at the probable starters for this afternoon's contest with Tennessee and ECU, the Vols making the decision to go ahead and go with Evan Blanco, who will look to be bouncing back from a tough outing in the SEC tournament. What do you make of the Vols' decision to pitch off and try and save Tegan Coons for a potential UNC matchup?
1: Yeah, you know, I kind of went back and forth all week on what I would do and just thinking about it, and I really do like the decision. Ultimately, I think it gives you the best chance to go 2-0, which the percentages say you really need to go 2-0 to have a good shot to win a regional. I think it's like over 82% of regional winners start 2-0. And just with how, you know, Tennessee's had some struggles with depth in the bullpen, they're really not in a position where they want to be trying to force a Monday winner-take-all type game and get that deep into the bullpen, and that's North Carolina's strength. And so when you think about it that way, I like the decision. And then just looking at Blanco individually, he's the most veteran pitcher on the team. He's got the most postseason experience. He's got experience pitching in that ballpark. He's pitched against East Carolina. He's pitched against North Carolina. So, you know, I think you feel good with Blanco going today, and you feel good with Tegan Coons getting the big matchup if you're able to win today and North Carolina wins today, looking at tomorrow. But you really do want to take it one day at a time in the postseason if you can. But I do applaud Elander for making the tough decision of saying, okay, look, we've really got to just put ourselves in the best situation possible to try to go 2-0. And I think the way he stacked it up gives them that chance.
0: So what kind of impact do you think, what happened to Reese Chapman? He's listed as full go, expected to be in the lineup. Do you think there will be any limitations with him, or how do you think Tennessee will handle the return of Reese Chapman?
1: I doubt it. You know, I don't even think he's going to go with the full softball mask like Stone has had to do. Mm-hmm. He's going to have like the extended flap, I believe. Ben McKee from GoVols 247 has done a great job of keeping us updated on Reese's status. But, you know, for him, it's it's been his best season in as a Vol, and I just really didn't think he wasn't going to miss this weekend. I had heard that had they made it to Friday, he was going to try to give it a go in Hoover, try to get back down there and play in that third game. And so that tells me, like, he's chomping at the bit to get out there, and he doesn't want to let anything get in the way of him finishing his campaign as strong as possible. And he's a tough cat. He's been very durable during his time in Tennessee. The last 2 years when he's been there every day, he's done nothing but play a really strong right field, and he's been one of Tennessee's most reliable, consistent, and clutch hitters all year. And so I look for him to use it as kind of a little piece of extra motivation to have a phenomenal postseason, which if you remember last year, he was one of the coldest guys going into postseason and really struggled, and I think he could use that to his advantage this year. You combine the injury and also what happened last year, and it can really kind of help him just clear everything and flip the script from that. So I'm excited to see what Reese does. I think he gives him a spark.
2: Well, looking at Tennessee's pitching staff on paper, you know, you have today and tomorrow somewhat planned out. Again, Blanco and then Coons. But from there, a lot of question marks. You know, Landon Mack is on the active roster, but he's still viewed as day-to-day with some general arm soreness. For Tennessee, you know, it was Cam Appenzeller who got the spot start in the SEC tournament game on Tuesday. We've seen Nick Abraham start a stretch of midweek games. Where do you expect Tennessee to go if they're, you know, able to get to a third and, you know, potentially fourth game this weekend? You know, do you potentially try and start Appenzeller? Would you rather save him to be a high leverage reliever? How do you manage kind of the shuffling of arms there?
1: Yeah, no, that's a really good question. I doubt they're going to be able to save Appenzeller for any sort of start opportunity, whether it be a game four. You know, option number one would obviously be if you can get a couple innings out of Mack, then you probably use him as your game three starter. Hopefully that's a regional final that you're trying to clinch the deal, and he can give you a couple innings. I wouldn't imagine he's going to be on his full pitch count by any means, but he can – if he's good to go, they'll probably try to get a few out of him. And then I like that you brought up Nick Abraham because he's certainly an option that can give him some length. But I think it's just going to be a combination of who it's been, which is Arvidsson and Appenzeller kind of leverage from the left side. Bo Rudy, who's been really good of late, is going to be your main option leverage on the right side. And then this is the time of year, look, you got to have somebody – come out of the woodworks, as Frank Anderson would say back in the day. Somebody's got to come out of the woodworks and give you something that they haven't given you consistently throughout the year, or maybe haven't done it.

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1: Sidewise, he's done it in the past. It's just going to have to be somebody who hasn't necessarily been a main guy down the stretch come in and give you a big-time performance. And this time of year creates those type of opportunities, and so hopefully whoever gets it takes the bull by the horns. But no, that's kind of how I would draw it up. I think looking at the first day, you got to win however possible. If they need to use Appenzeller and Arvidsson today, so be it. You got to win today. And then going in tomorrow, you just evaluate where you're at and go through it all again. But that's a good question. If I'm trying to set it up, if I had it my way, maybe one day, one of the first two games, you get really offensive and you're able to save a little bit and try to plan for the following day. But if it's tight, competitive postseason baseball, which I expect it to be, it's just going to be all hands on deck each day, survive in advance.
2: We'll have the VFL joining us weekly segment with us here on Sports Talk with John and Vince, with Charlie in for John this morning. So the other two teams in the Chapel Hill Regional, of course, VCU, the 4 seed, they were the A-10 conference tournament champions coming out of the losers bracket. Big improvement this year from a year ago. And then East Carolina, Tennessee's opponent today. What stands out or things that you're looking for in terms of an opponent, especially today in East Carolina, that matching up with the Volunteers?
1: Yeah, well, they're typically in the discussion for regional hosts, and they've been such a really good program the last decade or so and are constantly in the tournament. They did it a different way this year, which is almost a little more scary, where they kind of struggled and then got hot and won their conference tournament. So you're catching a team that's at their highest level of confidence going into the NCAA tournament. And they're starting a guy today, a lefty who's given up like 3 earned over his past 20-something innings. So you're facing a really hot pitcher. And then their ace, Ethan Norby, will either be available out of the pen, or they'll kind of use him as a wild card. So East Carolina is always good. Their head coach, Cliff Godwin, is one of the best in the business. SEC programs have tried to pull him away from ECU for years. It feels like he's always a name when there's a big time coaching search going on, and he has a home there, and he's always got competitive baseball teams. So Tennessee's certainly not going to be able to look over East Carolina. And then, as we mentioned, the VCU is really competitive as well. They're solid. I watched them beat up on Virginia, who's a tournament team, a couple weeks ago in a midweek contest. And it's a really good regional for really good baseball programs. And it's also a really good uniform regional. I think North Carolina, Tennessee, and ECU leading the charge there. 3 of the best in the country when it comes to uniform combos. So we should see some nice matchups uniform-wise this weekend as well.
2: Yeah, I think you've seen North Carolina before firsthand. Just a quick word on them. They can always pitch and play great defense.
1: Yeah, they're so deep. They're really deep in the bullpen, and their starters have been good all year. I think Tennessee matches up with them the first kind of wave of arms, you know, Tennessee starters and then your top bullpen guys. But North Carolina's just had a Rolodex of dudes be really efficient all year long. And then they're balanced offensively. They kind of got off to a slow start, but the power has shown up of late, kind of similar to how Tennessee's offense started a little slow and seemed to be peaking at the right time offensively. So a lot of people think North Carolina is the most balanced team in the country because of that. But it's one of the deals where they don't necessarily have a top 10 pick, surefire first rounder in their lineup or on the mound, but they've got a lot of guys who are really solid and competitive with high ceilings. So it's the sum is greater than the parts, if you will, for North Carolina, and they're certainly going to be a tall task if Tennessee ends up facing them.
2: Well, always great to get your insights. Appreciate it. Enjoy all the baseball, including the Volunteers, and have a great weekend. We'll catch up with you next week.
1: Yeah, guys, you too. I can't wait to watch all these games. It's a fun time of year, so just got to enjoy it because it goes too fast.
2: It does. Thanks. Well, talk to you next week.

0: That is Will Heflin, VFL, joining us here on Sports Talk. 8:32 here, Charlie Collier in for John Wilkerson. We're going to the top of the hour in the Eric Ainge Show. Mr. Collier, we'll let you go. Get you ready. Get ready for the Eric Ainge Show. Appreciate it. Awesome job as always.
1: Yeah, appreciate you having me, Vince. Always a lot of fun to get to do the show with you.
0: Yes, sir. And it's a 10-minute drive here to Oak Ridge Nissan. The extended Memorial Day weekend sale. Come on out and get registered for the big ticket. We'll have a couple of qualifiers that we will pull from the box of qualifiers this morning here before we wrap things up. 8:33 here on this Friday morning. 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
5: You are doing a beautiful job on the interstate, inbound from all directions and on the 640 loop around town. Still some heavy volume on some of the secondary routes. John Sevier Highway at the Industrial Park, on over around Strawberry Plains Pike, through Hall's Crossroads, and continuing to line up on Emory Road at I-75. 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Sherry Bigler, Pete Michaels Traffic.
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0: 8:38 here on Sports Talk with John and Vince. John Wilkerson with the morning off, getting ready for to be on the call. Tennessee baseball against East Carolina, noon first pitch, 11:45 pregame here on the Sports Animal on the Vol Network on AM 990 and on the alternate stream with studio quality sound on the Sports Animal app. Earlier this week, we caught up with East Carolina coach Cliff Godwin. We talked about a number of different things with Coach Godwin, including some of his pitchers, his top hitter, and the matchup with Tennessee. Here's a couple of the good answers from East Carolina coach Cliff Godwin on Sports Talk this week.
1: Number one, he's brought personality. I really enjoy being around Luke, man. He's a ball of energy, always seems to be having a good day. I can work with people like that. Really, the biggest thing, him, Coach Knight, just getting him in the zone a little bit more. His changeup's gotten a lot better. He does still have his slider. I've been proud of him, though, because early on, he wasn't getting a lot of opportunities. And with some injuries, he kind of was thrown into, hey, you're starting on Thursday against Charlotte. And he did well, and he's done a really good job. It's funny, you know, in the conference tournament, didn't have a long outing. He was like, hey, coach, I wasn't planning on that. I got, and Luke, none of us were. We're good, man. But he wanted to go back out there in the championship game if we needed him. And I'm just excited, you know, for him to get to the postseason and have an opportunity to compete.
2: What is it like to have somebody with the talents of Ethan Norby on your roster and compete the way he does?
1: Yeah, I like him this time of the year, especially because he's got a knack to pitch in big games. And he's done that dating back to his freshman year. A lot of people won't remember it, but in 24, of course, we get in the loser's bracket. We're hosting the regional. Actually, it's paired up with Tennessee, ironically. And he went like 50 pitches on Friday and then had to turn around. And on Sunday, he's starting against Evansville. And, man, they had some older guys in the lineup. He's a freshman, and he gave us everything he could give us. And also, it was the day that his brother got called up to the big league, so it was a special moment in our program. So he's a stud. He's a big-game pitcher, and I'm just glad he's on our side.
3: Have you decided who will pitch against Tennessee in that first game?
1: Yeah, Ryan Towers, left-hander. He'll pitch against Tennessee.
3: Tell us about Ryan, his season he's had for you.
1: Got a lot better since the beginning of the season. He had the internal brace last summer. He's battled through some injuries throughout his career, and he's a guy that knows how to pitch. He's a savvy pitcher. You know, the fastball will not blow you away. It'll be 88 to 90. He has a breaking ball. He has a cutter, slider, has a changeup. He knows how to pitch. You know, he's got his work cut out for him. I know that Tennessee's very offensive and they like the long ball. So we'll have our hands full come Friday.
3: Coach, tell us about Jack Herring for our listeners. Top 15 in the nation in walks, just gets on base, leading hitter in terms of average and RBIs and a bunch of other offensive categories. Tell us about Jack Herring.
1: Jack's a self-made player. He was basically in the jungle in 2024 when we hosted the regional, and he just told people, hey, I want to come to East Carolina. And he was at Rawlings College. He was playing for the Greenville Yard Gnomes, which is a summer league team in the Coastal Plain League, which is obviously in our town. And he walked on and ended up being a really good player for us at the end of last year. But in the fall of this first year, bad outfielder. I was like, oh, my God, he can't play outfield. And had some power left-handed, but I didn't like the right-handed swing a whole lot. And the thing about Jack is he's coachable and he just works. And he worked on getting more mobile, becoming a better defender, but he just really controls the strike zone probably as good as anybody that we've had here in a long time. I mean, Alec Burleson's hand-eye coordination is probably number one. Jack's right there. He doesn't swing and miss a whole lot. He can put together a competitive bat from both sides. It doesn't matter how good your stuff is, and I think that is really tough to do, especially the way hitters are trained today.
0: Yeah, and that is Cliff Godwin, who joined us on Sports Talk earlier this week for an opponent preview of East Carolina. And he was talking about Luke Payne, the ex-Vol there at the beginning, then Ethan Norby, who huge strikeout to walk ratio, terrific 120 strikeouts to just 28 walks for Norby. But he's not getting a start. It's Ryan Towers. Towers 7-3, 3.04 earned run average. 42 strikeouts, 20 walks, so not as much swing and miss, but one where his breaking ball, his fastball kind of looked the same coming out from that left-hand slot. And one of our Our listeners on the text line, Adam says, I think Tennessee plays better against high velocity fastballs. I do think that is the case. Guys that throw a little bit softer at times have gotten Tennessee off balance, but we'll see how relaxed the balls are in the box today against East Carolina and Towers. So let's hear what Josh Elander, Tennessee head coach, had to say yesterday. We talked about a number of different topics and hitting on the three teams in the Chapel Hill Regional, including East Carolina. Here's Josh Elander on Sports Talk yesterday.
4: So, I mean, Towers, it's a high-handed lefty. I mean, it's really good compete, and he's been good as of late. If you look at his season, if you cut it in thirds, the best he's thrown the ball has been the last third of the year. And kind of pitches, attacks lefties and righties a little bit different. He's got a bigger curveball that can kind of freeze lefties that he can flip in there, that he throws heaters at the top out of the same tunnel. So it's not explosive velo or anything. It's not 95, 96, but the velo does play up, I think, a little bit to lefties just because of the window. The ball comes out, and then he creates some unique angles for righties. So it's a good competitor. It's good stuff. And that's what you expect this time of year in the postseason. And, you know, they have two good lefties. And, you know, we got some good lefties too on our side. But just watching, like, the team defense and everything, and a ton of respect for Cliff and what he's done. I remember he was at Mississippi when I was a player, and they were always really, really good back then as well. I remember running into him in the weight room back way back when as a player and coach. That's a whole other story. But also, too, like, they're just coached well. If you look at, obviously, looking at their team defense stuff, how they handle some stuff when, you know, I'm running the offense, I want to see, hey, where do they crash on bunts, or how do they do picks, or what auxiliary things do they like to do. And I just think they're coached at a very high level, and there's a grittiness to their club and a blue collar element, which I think is one of the best compliments you can get about your club. So, you know, it's going to be a good challenge for our guys. I think VCU is an aggressive group. They like to run and kind of create havoc and do some different things. And then, you know, again, you're in the regional, you got a chance. I mean, they've done a good job on the mound, and I think the strength is probably more the offensive side and what they can do. But this time of year, anything can happen, and the park can always play a little bit offensive here this time of the year. And then North Carolina's, you know, championship program, I remember we, you know, played them in Omaha a few years back and have played them here, but they always have arms here. There's, you know, with USA Baseball being out this way, this is a huge recruiting hub, and some of the best players in the country are always within 15 minutes of their campus. But they have a transfer in center field that has really been a great player this year, can create havoc on both sides of the ball. They play elite defense, and they can pitch. So that's usually a good strategy. I remember back in the day, you know, that was our theme. To get our place going was pitching and defense, and you can check those boxes really, really easily. And then, you know, lastly, obviously, ECU, like we talked about, it's some different looks on the mound, some grittiness, and it can play some defense. And then you got Norby and Towers and Mr. Payne on the mound that can do some things. So everybody's capable. I know we've seen the numbers and all that stuff. It's supposed to be the toughest region and whatnot. And our message has been very clear. It's like, good. That's exactly what we want. Is this time of year, it's best versus best, and let's go play baseball.
0: So Josh Elander with us for his weekly visit on Sports Talk yesterday. If you missed that interview, the full interview with Cliff Godwin, our interview today with VFL Will Heflin, any of our other interviews we had this week, we had a ton of really good ones, Paul Biancardi and many more. You can go to 99.1thesportsanimal.com in the podcast section, and then anywhere you get your podcast, just subscribe to Sports Talk One Word, and then also on the Sports Animal app, it's all there for you. And that North Carolina Regional is thought to be the most difficult. DraftKings used what's called a pair ratings, and they did a win percentage, win probability for all of the teams in all the different regionals. They have North Carolina with a 65.5% win probability for the regional, Tennessee at 26.9, which is among the top five or six two seed that are out there. East Carolina 6.9, and then VCU 0.8. So some of the win probabilities for the regional, but there's going to be upsets. You're not going to have chalk 1 through 16. It never happens, and we'll see if Tennessee is up to the task. Need a great start from Evan Blanco today, and we'll see moving forward on who they play, likely North Carolina after that. But you can't assume on those 1 versus 4 matchups with VCU. That North Carolina VCU game will be later on today. And then Tennessee and East Carolina will get things started. John Wilkerson, the morning off. Charlie Collier in this morning for him. I'm Vince Ferrara. We will wrap things up, and we will pull some qualifiers for the big ticket. You have a few more minutes to come out and get registered here at Oak Ridge Nissan. Their Memorial Day extended sale to make that 10-minute drive, and you can save thousands of dollars here at Oak Ridge Nissan leading up to the Eric Ainge Show. 8:48. Good morning here on this Friday. Hope you're having a great start to your day. That's next here on Sports Talk 99.1, the Sports Animal.
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6: Two on with nobody out. First pitch to Morrison. Swung on, hit high and deep to center. To the wall. Goodbye!
7: That was our own Brian Rice during yesterday's call of the Lady Vols 6-3 victory over Texas in the opening round of the Women's College World Series. The clip was of Elsa Morrison hitting a three-run home run during the second inning. The Lady Vols now advance to face Texas Tech tomorrow with the first pitch set for 3 o'clock. You can catch all the action on the Sports Animal. Meanwhile, the Baseball Vols are all set to take on East Carolina today at noon as part of the Chapel Hill Regional. John Wilkerson's call can be heard live on either AM 990 or with studio quality sound via the alternate stream of the Sports Animal app. In Game 6 of the Western Conference Finals, the Spurs silenced the Thunder 118-91 to force a must-win Game 7 for tomorrow night. The winner will advance to the NBA Finals to face New York starting next Wednesday. And the Braves continue to lead the MLB with 38 wins after their 10-2 victory over Boston. With your Sports Animal Sports Minute, this has been Benjamin Hardy. Stay tuned. More sports talk is next.
8: Your interstate volume has really settled down, and the volume on most of your secondary settling down as well. Your heaviest volume right now is going to be on the 129 bypass in Alcoa, Chapman Highway, northbound up to and across the Hanley Street Bridge. And we're still seeing some slowdowns on Oak Ridge Highway through the Carnes Red Light.
9: When rain and storms hit, some shoddy roofers from out of state move in, take your money, and disappear. 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
32: Remaining nice and dry up until we head into the afternoon with a few spotty showers out ahead of some scattered activity that arrives through the overnight. In the WVLT First Alert Weather Center, I'm meteorologist Sydney Sullivan.
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0: 8:55, final few minutes of sports talk here today. We've got Tennessee baseball. It's a game day on the AM coming up at 11:45 pregame with Mr. John Wilkerson, rejoined by the man himself, Scott Grapp. Boy, the pandemonium. You talk about the appointments. There's a lot of people with rapid pace. The balloons are nice and fresh, and you could tell there's a lot of things going on here, Scott Grapp, for this the Memorial Day extended sale.
1: That's right, and all the salespeople are up in the sales meeting getting all riled up, you know. Especially they know the last weekend's usually booming, booming, booming. And mm-hmm. So after a big day yesterday, they are fired up. If you've been listening all morning, the last spot of the day for us, but well, until your cohorts come at midday,
0: yeah,
1: at 3 o'clock, and we'll do that dance again. But payments as low as $229 a month, Nissan Versa, and we've had several customers leave here with the same or lower payments than when they got here in a brand new Oak Ridge Nissan. So trust me, this is your weekend to make it happen.
0: Boy, there's so many amazing Nissan vehicles that you guys have. You mentioned the Versa, the Rogue, the Kicks. There's so many of them, but you guys have a really extensive pre-owned lot as well. You've said it before. Hey, we trade a lot, so we get a lot of great cars.
1: That's exactly right. And I'll tell you what, newer pre-owned, you leave here a winner. Our salesperson extraordinaire, Captain RJ, says, come in, he'll save you thousands of dollars. He's whooping down a biscuit first, so he's got some sustenance in him.
0: Fuel, that's right.
1: But I'm telling you, we've got a staff here ready to serve you and take care of you all weekend long. Really excited this last weekend of the month as we roll through springtime. And I'm telling you, it's been Mondo May, and this weekend is going to be extremely Mondo.
0: And besides the great service, when you sell them a great vehicle, they always get the service department that they can always bring the vehicle back to, right?
1: Yes, I was just commending our service manager, J.P. Anderson. He's Chef Boy Chef Boy R.J.P. today. I mean, he's out there grilling for his staff.
0: Nice.
1: The guys and gals back there on the service drive, all the riders and managers back there. So, you know, he's taking care of them, too. So, and that's the same way he does his customers. And they come out the woodwork to get the best service in East Tennessee, bar none.
0: So one of the teams in the Chapel Hill Regional is Virginia Commonwealth, VCU. Beautiful campus, beautiful state of Virginia. They're in Richmond. If someone decides to make that drive from Richmond, Virginia, and say, you know what, I need a vehicle before I need to see my team in the Chapel Hill Regional, what's that drive to Oak Ridge Nissan for Richmond?
1: I tell you what, we've got stores up in the Virginia area, so I do this drive regularly, and I am telling you, yes, it's a common drive, Commonwealth, common 10 minutes. It's so common
0: to save
1: thousands of dollars. Make the drive. We'll be here all weekend waiting to take care of your automotive needs.
0: You are the man. Enjoy the pandemonium. Have a great weekend, Scott.
1: Thank you very much. Thank you very much.
0: That is the great Scott Grapp. Thanks to our guy, Jared. All right, Jared, hey, give us a couple off of that registration box. Big ticket qualifiers are Tom Lakers from Oak Ridge. And can't read that. It's Pat. So Pat and Tom are our winners. We will contact you guys, and you are set as qualifiers for the big ticket. You guys have a great weekend. Tennessee baseball today, and the Eric Ains Show is next. I'm Vince Ferrara. This is Sports Talk 99.1, the Sports Animal.
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3: Overall, you have done a great job all morning long on the interstate routes and on the secondary routes as well. Still no wreck spotted or reported at this time, but we are still seeing a little bit of heavy volume through Hall's Crossroads. Also still a bit on the heavy side on Oak Ridge Highway through the Carnes Red Light and in Blount County on the 129 bypass in Alcoa.
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29: And it's a Friday edition of the Eric Ains Show. You know where we're at, guys. It's Friday on the EA Show, so we're right here on Callahan Drive. I-75 Callahan Drive, Rusty Wallace Honda, the intersection of selection for a big ticket opportunity for all you fine folks listening. All you got to do, and again, that's thanks to Food City, Certified Angus Beef, and the Low T Center. 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We've already had a couple customers coming in. Baker had us set up early, and we already got some people signing up. Brian Rice, good morning, dude.
30: Yeah, how are you?
29: I'm fantastic. I got my shorts and my Lulu slides on and a t-shirt, and I'm at work.
30: Well,
29: so beat that.
30: I'm sitting in a hotel room working. I've got the long sleeve hooded t-shirt and some shorts and no shoes. I am a no shoes guy in the hotel room.
29: I feel like you should be. All right, so big win for your softball team yesterday, man.
30: Yeah, Tennessee got off to a good start. Elsa Morrison, Farragut, Tennessee, the first pitch that she sees in the Women's College World Series. Two on in front of her, so Karen Weekly calls time, brings her over before she goes up to the plate. And I don't know what Karen said to her, but she should bottle it, because Elsa then took the first pitch she saw dead center out off a taco truck, and Tennessee had a 3-0 lead that it would not relinquish.
29: Okay, so now what?
30: Now Tennessee will face off with Texas Tech on Saturday.
29: Ooh.
30: Winner's bracket game, 3 o'clock on Saturday. So we'll have it for you beginning at 2:45 here on the
29: World,
30: Sports Animal.
29: The world will be watching and listening.
30: The amount of texts I've gotten from people in softball that are not here about how much they would like for Tennessee to take care of business on Saturday has been large. But you also have to make it a motivator, but not let it dominate you. Tech went to Florida last weekend and Florida had similar feelings, and Florida lost because of it. You can get too hyped up for something. And that's what happened there, and that's Tennessee's challenge on Saturday. But a complete performance from Tennessee yesterday. Both Carlin Pickens and Sage Marjetko had good performances in the circle. You got hitting beyond. Elsa had another double later on, but Tennessee got some timely hitting, took advantage of a couple of wild pitches as well to score another run. So it was a complete victory here in OKC, and Tennessee on to the winner's bracket. And, yeah, the Western Conference Final Game 7 will be the same day. So it's going to be a big day here in Oklahoma City.
29: All right, well, what else are we doing today, dude?
30: Yeah, we take a look at the game plan laid out for you every day by Colossal Productions, colossalproductions.com. If you want a 17-foot LED wall at your event, you need to call Colossal Productions. Do you think you need one? You need to go to the website and see all the things they can do with it. Whether it's projecting a game like, I don't know, Laval's on Saturday, Tennessee baseball in the NCAA regional this weekend, they can do it for you. 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Lady Vols do win game one here at the Women's College World Series. More of that coming up a little later on. Texas Tech, speaking of Tennessee's opponent on Saturday, has offered, and their billionaire booster has offered to buy out not only their cupcake game, but also Texas's cupcake game. Said, Sark, tee it up. We'll pay for you to play on either campus or at a neutral site coming up.
29: Yeah,
30: in week one this year.
29: Cody Campbell, the billionaire for Texas Tech, said I'll rent out AT&T Stadium. Mm-hmm. Let's make it happen. Okay, I love this. This is trash talk to the next level. Mm-hmm. And I'm all about it. And I'm not a Texas Tech guy. Remember I told you they've been kind of bugging me. I'm one of the people that's like, okay, but they're also willing, saying, we'll play you. And by the way, it's not just like a stupid bar fight, hey, man, hey. No, he's saying, look, we've already talked about it. Yep. This could happen and that could happen. Pretty simple. Why don't we just go ahead and play? Ball in your court. And there's no way Texas is going to do it.
30: No, there's no way this happens.
29: No way, but how cool would it be if it did?
30: Yeah.
29: What if it did? Anyway.
30: Well, that's the thing. We discovered during COVID that you can actually just change the schedule willy-nilly. And I mean, there's no downside for the two opponents. I think it's Texas State and then somebody else. They get their money for playing the big schools. They can just play each other that week. And we get to see Texas and Texas Tech. Texas will never agree to this. Never under any circumstances. Because, one, they don't want to. And, two, it wasn't their idea. But, hey, Sark opened his big dumb mouth on this and several other things when he didn't have to. And people are calling him on his bluff. Sark said yesterday he didn't get reprimanded by Greg Sankey for the underwater basket weaving class deal. But he clearly had his tail between his legs when he said, I didn't get in trouble. Don't say I got in trouble because I didn't get in trouble. He got called to the principal's office.
29: Yeah, I mean, the whole thing's hilarious.
30: Spurs forced Game 7 last night.
29: And
30: did you watch any of that?
29: Yeah, and looked good doing it. They were in control the entire game. Mm-hmm. That just means I have no earthly idea. It kind of seems like whoever has the good, because these are two great teams. So whoever plays bad turns around and plays good the next game.
30: Yep.
29: So it probably means, and it's out of Oklahoma City, so it probably means Oklahoma City wins. But I have no idea. This is actually, it's must-see TV, man.
30: It's going to be fun to be a part of that and be down here once again in downtown OKC for game night. It was a lot of fun the other night as well. Not going to try to go to the game. Didn't really try to go to the game the other night. Tickets dropped down to $158 to sit on the top row, but no. And the Game 7 will be ridiculous. Mm-hmm. So, but it's still fun to be a part of down here. We're inside 100 days to college football. Our nation's leaders have come up with the Protect College Sports Bill, and SEC leaders don't really like some of the things that are in it. They're now discussing contingency plans for what they could do if it passes and how they fend off some. Because Ted Cruz came out and said in an interview yesterday, you know, what we have to avoid in keeping the college sports system alive is the SEC and the Big Ten breaking out on their own. And the SEC and Big Ten have talked about breaking out on their own. And I think at this point right now, it's going to be difficult to get the two of them on the same page on everything. But when you put in here that the NCAA schools could pool their media rights, well, they could do that without the SEC and the Big Ten, and the SEC and the Big Ten, in theory, would have to go along with it if it's a law. Well, that wouldn't be good for the SEC or the Big Ten. It'd be a lot less money for them. So they're starting to run through some contingencies. We'll talk about that. Also, Steve Sarkisian, again, proposed a four-team SEC mini playoff.
3: I saw this.
30: It's one of those things that kind of like Texas playing Texas Tech. This is an idea with some merit. It's not going to happen, but it has some merit. We'll talk about what he came up with coming up a little later on. We will preview Tennessee baseball in the regional in Chapel Hill that starts today. In fact, they will start right after we get off the air over on AM 990. So looking forward to John Wilkerson's call there from Chapel Hill, as it'll be Tennessee and East Carolina. And Eric, we all know how much I hate East Carolina. So
3: we do. Come on, boys.
30: Need Elander and the boys to pull us through today. Chad and Jagel join us, of course, coming up at 11 as we play 80s rock ballad or athlete autobiography. Weekend preview and so much more. That's coming up right here on the Eric Gaines Show. We're coming to you live from the intersection of Selection, I-75 Callahan Drive. 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

0: for now here in East Tennessee. Hope you're having a great morning listening to the EA show. Thanks to Food City Certified Angus Beef and the Low T Center. The big ticket is going on right now. Just get over here to Callahan Drive, Rusty Wallace Honda. And by the way, when you're here, every one of these Hondas comes with a 200,000-mile warranty.
1: That is the promise that Rusty Wallace makes. That's the promise that Chad Campbell makes right there at a Rusty Wallace Honda. All right, big day for Tennessee yesterday. I've also tried to make it a big day today for Tennessee as well. Lady Vols are on in the winner's bracket in the Women's College World Series. Tennessee baseball opens up NCAA tournament play today in Chapel Hill. Feeling confident about this one, Eric Ainge?
0: Today, yeah. Getting out of the regional, we'll see. When you get to tournament, basketball, baseball, softball, any of them, and gosh, I mean, that's my entire childhood pre-college. Once you get there, your mindset to start is so important. Remember when Notre Dame came here a couple years ago and we thought we were hot stuff for the Super and we didn't get out of it? Best team ever to play college baseball. Yeah. and didn't get out of it. And it was our mindset going into it. And then you can try to rally. If you're really good, you can switch it on. But I don't know where our team's mind is going into this. Are we positive that we're about to win this thing and get out? Or are we going to handle it a game at a time? I don't know. How intense are we? What's the locker room like? What's Elander's pregame speech like? What's the preparation been? I have no idea on any of it. And baseball is such a weird sport because you can have all that, the mindset going like that, and then you can make you can boot a ball and walk a couple people and be the better team and be down a couple runs. So I don't know.
2: Probably not a tougher path for any two seed than what Tennessee has. For your one seed to be UNC and top five national seed, top 10 of the country in ERA, incredibly well coached, just complete team all around. Everyone knows how good they are, but then you have an East Carolina team who underachieved relative to what their program has been, but still got red hot last week of April and went on a run through May and tore through the American tournament and played their way in. And they have great pitching. And then even VCU, that is the highest RPI of any four seed. And that's another program that's really dangerous. So it's not going to be weak or easy this weekend in Chapel Hill. And East Carolina going with Ryan Towers today, who has been their Friday night guy as of late, but isn't necessarily their ace. He's a guy who throws high 80s. And throws a lot of other things as well. Really keeps you off balance, spinny, but accurate, a true kind of chess match pitchers type guy. That makes me uncomfortable. Tennessee's almost been better with the plus velo plus stuff guys than your crafty lower velo but really good pitchers type players. So today's not easy, weekend's not easy, but well, the way that Tennessee's been swinging the bat, you're live to go win anything.
1: What I think is interesting is certainly we've talked about what Tennessee's plan is in East Carolina. So North Carolina is holding its ace for tomorrow. And you mentioned how good of a four seed they have there. I don't know that that's the right decision for them.
2: Yeah.
1: But they're kind of like Tennessee, where they're good at 1 and 2. And then beyond that, it's a challenge.
2: Today, right, 18 of the top 32 seeded teams are pitching off. That is the most we've ever had on an opening Friday of the NCAA tournament, and it's just something that more and more teams are jumping on, but there's going to be someone somewhere that gets punished for choosing to pitch off instead of going with their ace. And I hope it's not Tennessee, obviously. I hope it is North Carolina. That would be great.
0: Doubt it.
1: Yeah, I mean, the whole thing is it's a balancing act. You've got to try to make a decision on how it best affects your team, and I don't know that there's ever a right or wrong answer to it, but yeah, somebody's going to get bitten by it, and you just hope it's not you.
2: I think it's the way the conversation shifted. Going into the weekend, even 10 years ago, it was, you know, still the singular focus, one day at a time, one game at a time. How do we get to the next day? Do anything possible to get there. Obviously, you still have that mentality to an extent once you get in game, but I think you also look at it and go, what gives us the best chance at going 2-0?
1: Right.
2: And the best chance at going 2-0 is having your best pitcher for the best team you're going to play. Might not give you the best chance to go 1-0, but it gives you the best chance to go 2-0. And if you go 2-0, then you have about an 85% chance of getting out of the regional.
1: So that the challenge the Tennessee will have in front of it here today in Chapel Hill at the regional. And again, Tennessee will take the field at noon on AM 990 with John Wilkerson.

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1: Alternate stream on our app as well. All right, before we catch a break here from Rusty Wallace's Honda, and remind you that the Big Ticket 2026 is rolling right now. At Rusty Wallace Honda, thanks to Food City Certified Angus Beef and Low T Center, it is right now time for the Bourbon and Beyond National Keyword. 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But again, that national keyword for the Bourbon and Beyond Festival is NEAT. 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
3: Tennessee softball winners in the opener in the Women's College World Series in OKC. They take down the defending national champs, number 2 overall national seed Texas, 6-3. Tennessee struck first in the top of the second inning. Freshman and Knoxville native Elsa Morrison knocked home a 3-run shot. Tennessee scored in the 5th, 6th, and 7th to keep the Longhorns at arm length. Longhorns at arm's length, now into the winner's bracket where they play Saturday. Elsewhere in OKC, it was Texas Tech run-ruling Mississippi State to set up a matchup with Tennessee on Saturday. Alabama beats UCLA, and Nebraska walks off Arkansas. NBA playoffs from Thursday, Game 6 in the Western Conference Finals. In San Antonio, a blowout to force Game 7. 118-91, they top OKC behind 28 points, 10 rebounds from Victor Wembanyama. More EA Show with Brian Rice on the way next. Have a fantastic Friday. I'm Charlie Collier.
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6: We've talked a lot about measles over the past year, but mumps has largely flown under the radar, even though it's been making a bit of a comeback as well. That's because fewer people are getting the MMR vaccine, which stands for measles, mumps, and rubella. The vaccine's been around for decades. It is effective. It is safe. What makes mumps outbreaks difficult to contain is that symptoms usually don't appear for 2 to 3 weeks after someone's been exposed. And that can make it hard to pin down where that exposure took place. And someone who is infected can transmit the virus to someone else before they are symptomatic. If you get sick, which could manifest like a run-of-the-mill respiratory virus or the telltale swelling of your cheeks and jaw, all you can really do at that point is to treat the symptoms and also isolate yourself so you don't infect anyone else. I'm Dr. Sanjay Gupta, helping you live a better life.
7: Temperatures on your Friday will be warming to the mid-80s for the day. Looking at some spotty downpours picking up this afternoon, a trend that will continue as we head overnight and into your Saturday morning. We'll start to see that rain backing down as we head into the afternoon time frame. Temperatures on Saturday making it to the upper 70s. For the WVLT First Alert Weather Center, I'm meteorologist Megan Desmall.
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0: Some potential opponents. I have no idea where we're headed right now, but all I know is it is fantastic no matter where Brian tries to take us right now.
1: Texas Tech.
0: Yeah, this is great.
1: They've offered to buy out games to call Steve Sarkisian's bluff. Steve Sarkisian threw shade at their schedule and threw shade at them, and Texas Tech a couple weeks ago said, well, I mean, you guys don't want to play us, so why are we catching strays? Joey McGuire said, quote, we would love to play Texas. And if it can't be in Lubbock, the Red Raiders and Longhorns can play at AT&T Stadium in Arlington. He made his comments last week after Steve Sarkisian took a shot at Texas Tech. Well, Texas Tech's donors have stepped up and said, hey, we'll buy out your week one game. We'll buy out our week one game. Let's tee it up here in less than 100 days.
0: Our twos and threes could go through their schedule and blah, blah, blah, win the conference.
1: Right.
0: And he said, well, hold on. And I liked Joey McGuire. You know what he said? He goes, we played him a couple, you know, last time we played Texas, they killed us. And their twos and threes did play. Mm-hmm. Like, it wasn't all... Like, it was like a well-thought-through, planned-out response of quit talking about it and let's be about it. Cody Campbell's going to buy out a boat. Hey, y'all don't have to pay anything. I know he said that in the next part, but the end of it is Cody Campbell will buy out both teams' games and rent them a venue, the best venue in sports.
1: Yep.
0: And it's in their court now. They're going to have to respond to it. This isn't going to happen.
1: Right.
2: That's kind of where I have an issue with it. Because I'm the guy that's pounded the drum for Texas Tech in the Big 12, but I think it's very, very, very obvious this isn't going to happen, and I think it's just a chance for Joey McGuire and Cody Campbell and Texas Tech to be able to puff their chest out and act like the big tough guy, knowing that even if they present it publicly like, it is on a platter for Texas, and Texas Tech is willing to move mountains to make it happen. They know that it's not realistic at all that this game could happen. And I also feel like if you're going to do the whole, all right, well, if you want to call us out, we'll play you anytime thing, you can't go, well, if they don't want to play us in Lubbock, we'll play them in Dallas, neutral site. I think I have to go, we'll go play you in Austin week one.
0: I do agree with that. Yeah. I did think that too. Hey, we'll come to your place. They should do that. This is good trash talk. Listen,
2: oh, yeah,
0: first off,
2: I love the trash talk. Don't get me wrong. Just
0: Sark should not play there. Yes, Charlie, you're on it. Because here's the thing. Texas has to play Ohio State, guys. Like, in what, week two?
1: Yeah.
0: So this is stupid. Texas already has a 1 million times harder schedule and play one of the other top three teams preseason in the country in week two. So this is not going to happen, and Texas shouldn't do this because Texas Tech is a good team. They absolutely should not do this. But Sark's running his mouth, and so they said, well, hold on, here you go, and we'll throw it back. And you know what maybe we get? Maybe this leads to buying out of some games next year and then them getting to play.
1: Yeah, that's where.
0: If nothing else, it leads to them just going bop, bop, bop, bop, and then we finally get the game. We get the game. That would be cool.
1: That's where I'm at on this. Like, I will allow the trash talk, even though everybody knows that there's a 0% chance that this happens. But if what Texas Tech has to do is say, all right, offers open indefinitely, we'll do it any year. And yeah, well, maybe it's a home and home, but if they don't want to play a home and home, we'll do a one off. And in that case, I don't have a problem with them saying it's Lubbock or neutral site. If we're going to do one, if we're going to do two, or let's do three, let's do a home, away, and a neutral site, sign me up for that. But because here's where they're coming from, too. Texas dodged Texas A&M for years after Texas A&M went to the SEC. And they tried to blame Texas A&M for it. And you know me, I'm not a defender of either of these schools, but in that case, A&M's like, the SEC told us they'll hold the last game of the regular season for a non-conference game. Let's play. And Texas said no. And then when A&M comes into the league, Texas is like, well, you're not going to make us play them every year, are you? And now they're they weren't going to when you were going to have one permanent opponent. And then when we scheduled three permanent opponents, Texas desperately tried to get out of Texas A&M being one of them. So normally I'm against this. In this case, I'm going to allow it, even though it's not going to happen.
0: It's a
1: fun conversation to have
0: anyway. Guys, Texas is so obnoxious. This is a entire history of the sport.
1: Yeah.
0: And in that state of them, remember, I mean, the whole reason the Big 12 struggled forever because the Longhorn, because they had a basically colluded dynasty monopoly on everything. And it was embarrassing, and everyone didn't have a choice, and it was Texas and then Oklahoma, and then there was nobody else. So they've been bugging everybody for literally ever, and they all want to play them. So let's just figure this out. Now they have to play A&M. Let's get Texas Tech on there, too, and let everybody just take their swings.
1: Yeah, I'm with you on the with their 0% chance for it to happen. Then what are we talking about? But in this case, I'm going to allow it.
0: Might lead to something.
1: I hope they find a way. It might.
0: Yeah, maybe someday.
1: It might, because if Texas Tech leaves the, we'll do it in a year. You just tell us the year, we'll do it. Then Texas is left holding a bag. They'll take some PR hits for not doing it this year. But like you pointed out, they can't. They have a non-conference game scheduled. They have a really good non-conference game scheduled that you're not going to buy
0: like
1: out
0: best,
1: of.
0: Like best non-conference game of the year. Texas, right. Ohio State is the game.
1: Right. And you're not going to play Tech in 1 week and Ohio State the next week.
0: No, that's stupid.
1: But.
0: And then hold on, 9 SEC games.
1: Yeah. But putting the ball firmly in their court, I could not love more. And the way they've done it, again, as long as the offer holds up for future years, I think it's perfect. All right, some of your thoughts from the text box when we wrap up this opening hour next. 865-656-9900 if you want to join us. The Eric Haines Show is live at the intersection of Selection, I-75 and Callahan Drive. 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
13: A better life with Dr. Sanjay Gupta.
14: People have started using AI for all sorts of things, but I cannot think of an area where the stakes are higher than your health. First of all, I'll tell you this. I know doctors who have cracked some seemingly impossible cases with the help of AI, so it can be a powerful tool. But AI can also hallucinate, provide bad advice, and be just as confident when it does that. If you do decide to plug any personal medical information into one of these chatbots, you should know that while the companies that created them have robust privacy protections in place, they are not bound by HIPAA, like your healthcare provider is. Whatever the advice presented to you, take it with a degree of healthy skepticism. Always get a second opinion. And remember, if you ever experience concerning symptoms, skip the AI consult and head straight to the ER. I'm Dr. Sanjay Gupta, helping you live a better life.
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17: 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Toronto's Vlad Jr. is again lashing out against lefties, hitting .324 against them this year. 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
0: Live at Rusty Wallace Honda, and we're doing big ticket 2026, guys. You can come on by, sign up. You could win season tickets to Tennessee football, men's basketball, women's basketball, baseball, softball, Ice Bears. All you got to do is swing by the intersection of Selection this morning and put your name in the box.
1: Chase has this question about the cupcake game. What difference does it make if you play the cupcake games in November or September? Seems like we're just doing it to prove something to the Big Ten. Isn't scheduling these Power Four games hard enough as it is without putting restrictions on yourself? I don't like the cupcake game in the next to last week of the regular season. I've said for years that I think you need to play conference games or your Power Five or Power Four now rivalry game the last 2 weeks of the regular season. I think it is important to have a cupcake game like the first week of November. And with the way Tennessee's schedule was laid out, the one that they had to cancel when the SEC went to 9 games was the one that was slated to be in November. I like a first week, last week of October, first week of November cupcake game for health purposes, but also for player development purposes. It's a lot easier to keep players that aren't playing a lot engaged if they know they're going to have a guaranteed opportunity to see the field in November. Eric, you saw that certainly when you played. Playing that homecoming game late October, early November keeps guys working, and I think now is better evidence of that than ever. In a transfer portal era, you need to develop players, but also you need to show them where they are in your program.
0: I think it's important to get guys on the field as much as possible, to your point. Getting as many guys on the field as much as possible. Now, that's actually never been more true than it is right now. You know, back in the day, it was like an understanding that, like, if you played as a true freshman, the team wasn't very good, they didn't have anyone at your position, or you were just a baller. Now it's kind of more like, you know, it's like, hey, you know, what's my rev share deal? What's the contract look like? And what's my playing time going to be? You know, if you're not playing a guy as a freshman, you lose him. And that's not ideal, but it's kind of become more of the norm. I mean, there's some schools where it's still kind of understood that you're going to come in and you're going to wait your turn and all that kind of stuff. But for the most part, I mean, that's Georgia and like maybe Ohio State, maybe. For the most part, you got to get guys on the field and you got to be good at developing them when they're not throughout the season as well.
1: And when you, Sam says November cupcake games are extra buys, and yeah, I agree with that. And again, I am fine with them the first week of November. I agree with the movement and what the coaches did to take them out of the next to last week of the regular season. I don't think that's a good place for it for any team, particularly if your team is not competing for a championship. You're not going to get a great turnout for fans the next to last week of the regular season if you're, you know, on your way to a 7-5 season. And so that's part of it, too. I think you need to value your fan experience as well and leave that game to a time when you need it. I don't love playing the three non-conference games to start the season. I wish that the SEC had more conference games in week two, and then you go back out of conference. But they're doing that right now. And that may be a change that you make here in the coming years and go from there. But ultimately, I don't think it was a huge deal, but I think the SEC did the right thing in moving those off the very last week. Regarding, Eric, the Texas Tech situation, Justin says, Texas Tech is like challenging the baddest guy in school to a fight when you know the teachers are there and are going to hold him back. Maybe not the baddest guy, but still. I think...
0: No, that's, but you know what, exactly that, you know what happened? You know what happened? The teachers were there, and it wasn't going to happen right there. But you know what happened? Mm-hmm. That meant that after school, when they were going to meet somewhere else, the guy was willing to fight him. I don't want to turn this into like a Texas Tech is just being like that they're the wimpy, soft, you know, hold me back guy. I don't think that's true at all. I think they're saying, hey, we'll make it happen right now. And if they were to back out of that, if they were to say, well, you know, no, not next year, not this, not that, the other – then maybe I'd change my tune on it. I think they're just saying, it's kind of like the Iowa State athletic director that went, oh my gosh, then stop, then leave, then kill the whole thing and just go, stop talking about it, shut up. Like, I think Texas Tech is going, oh my gosh, quit talking about us, dude. We will play you. We would love to. I think it's more of that than it is like a than anything else. I think they just hate Texas, and Texas loves themselves so much that it's an easy, you know what, they're an easy target to hate.
2: Maybe 2030. I don't know. They got, I mean, again, Michigan, Notre Dame, so I don't think they're going to add Texas Tech to that schedule, but hey, in 2030, Texas Tech only has Arkansas and Fresno State scheduled right now. There's a third opportunity there.
1: I mean, that is the other side of it, is if Texas was taking the, you know, they're about to catch a straight, the Indiana route, and publicly saying, hey, we're just not going to play hard non-conference games because teams we're competing against don't, and it's an advantage. Then I think Texas Tech's point would be even more valid. But yeah, you're looking at it. They're obviously not going to do it this year. And though people in the state would probably rather see them play Texas Tech than a Notre Dame, the college football world doesn't want to see that instead. They want to see those two iconic brands go up against each other. And now we're playing nine conference games. Probably not going to happen. You're not going to play two. Georgia's the only team that's playing multiple Power Four non-conference opponents, and that's because one of them is a permanent opponent that they play every year. If they're ever going to play a quality non-conference game outside of Georgia Tech, they have to play two.
2: And, you know, the one thing about Texas Tech, too, they're also not taking the Indiana approach. They ended up with an easier schedule this year, and that's just kind of the nature of having a conference as big as it is, that on paper, preseason, you can end up with a schedule that looks off balance, you know, unbalanced. Once we get to the season, that could flip around. The Big 12 could surprise us. But I mean, the other thing, Texas Tech has been aggressive in their non-conference scheduling in a lot of years. You know, it just didn't work out this year, but they're coming off of a home and home with Oregon. They've regularly scheduled some with, you know, a couple of other like SEC teams. They've played some aggressive neutral site games. So I think that they'll try to schedule aggressively moving forward as well.
1: AC says, I think the cupcake schedule thing is a problem because it's monkey see, monkey do. Schedule your cupcake whenever, but when you schedule it second to last, then you can't do it again for 2 years. Give them a three-week window. I'm fine with what they've come up with. We'll see if it makes any impact competitively over the next 2 or 3 years. I doubt it does, but it puts more quality games, more meaningful games at the end of the season, which I think is what you're looking for. We have 2 more hours to go here. Live from Rusty Wallace Honda, we're at the intersection of Selection, I-75 and Callahan Drive, and come in and sign up for the big ticket. 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
14: Making sure your kids get enough sleep. It's one of the most important things you can do for them as a parent, and yet it's often overlooked. Not only does sleep in the early years set the stage for mental and physical health, it also creates the foundation for how one sleeps later in life. That's according to the National Sleep Foundation. Now, that organization recommends 14 to 17 hours a night for newborns, 12 to 15 for infants, 11 to 14 for toddlers, 10 to 13 for preschoolers, and 9 to 11 for school-aged children. When it's age appropriate, start by talking to your kids about why sleep is important. It helps their body grow, helps their brains learn, helps their mood stay steady. Don't underestimate the importance of a routine. You can even narrate what you're doing step by step to help them along the way. I'm Dr. Sanjay Gupta, helping you live a better life.
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12: There's a belief out there that either the Eagles and Patriots have already worked out their A.J. Brown deal and are just sitting on it until Monday, or that no one else aside from New England is genuinely interested. But if you're an AFC contender thin at receiver, Baltimore, Kansas City, or a division rival of New England, looking at you, Buffalo, why wouldn't you put together a last-ditch effort to not just acquire A.J. Brown, but also keep him out of your opponent's hands? I'm Chris Penn.
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0: That's right. You're dialed in here to the Eric Ainge Show. Hope you're having a good morning there listening to us in the Tri-Cities on the Monster right here on The Animal online at 991thesportsanimal.com. And Brian, we're live at Rusty Wallace Honda. We got Big Ticket going on, a lot full of vehicles, a bunch of pre-owns. I see a Lexus out there, a couple more mid-size. See a pickup truck or four, and or actually like 10, and a bunch of brand new Hondas.
1: 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I-75 and Callahan Drive. 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And Chad and Jake will join us coming up a little later on here on the show. Both you and Charlie have the cough.
0: I can't. I'm dying over here.
1: Allergy season.
0: I try to take the headset off so I'm not like literally blasting everybody's ears. But if you hear that happening,
2: oh, the coughing.
1: Yeah.
2: I was choking.
1: Okay.
2: Yeah, I took a sip of water that went wrong.
1: Okay. So you're not both dying at the same moment.
2: No.
1: So
2: yeah, I'm good. Yeah, okay. Eric's dying though. I watched him die yesterday for 3 hours.
1: Oh well,
0: brutal.
1: How did everything go yesterday? I was trying to.
0: We talked a lot of litigation and or legislation. Excuse me, I got my L's messed up there. A lot of legislation.
1: Yeah,
0: we have fun.
1: Chaz Coleman's situation. I know you guys talked a lot about it yesterday. I think that's trending in a he's not going to play football for Tennessee direction. Dude, is that the feeling you're getting to?
0: You know, Heupel went on to talk about how, you know, we're going to be there with him. It's a tough situation because someone that's going, you know, if he has something, the way I phrased it, I said, if his behavior is normal and this is what you brought and you expected this, then that's different. You're annoyed. If the behavior's abnormal and you're going, this is not like him to be all this, do all these things and act like this, and that's not right. And then there may be something medical that might be leading to it. You have to tread a little differently, but we also made sure everybody knew that this notion that he's getting, that he had a $2.5-3 million NIL deal was never true. It's upper ones. And so far they've paid him, I was told, quote, give or take $25,000 or less.
1: It's not a lot because.
0: And Charlie heard less than that. It's not like he came here. We've given him all this money and he's just not coming to practice and not showing up. That's not what's happening.
1: There are two things at play there when you're talking about how much money somebody receives. Really three things at play. One, there are a bunch of deals that haven't been approved by the CSC. And that's the problem that everybody's talking about. You know, we mentioned the Nebraska deal and all of that. So that's one. Number two is, in today's NIL world of deals that do have to pass the CSC, if they pass, you have to do something to get them. You have to show up at autograph signings. You have to sell merch. You have to, you know, you have to be present for those things physically to do them. And if you're not, or if you miss them, I'm not going to name which one it was, but there was a women's basketball player that made less than half the money she was supposed to make last year because she didn't show up for the things that you have to show up for to get the money. And those are decisions that the student athletes make. In his case, he's not around to do them. And so you can't pay somebody the money because they didn't do the service. Because if you do, then you're looking at potential sanctions. The third thing is, I don't know what portion of his money came from a revenue sharing number, but most of the revenue sharing deals, from my understanding, are July to July. So when you are a transfer that comes in January, your rev share doesn't kick in until July. Now, I could be wrong on his. But I was told last year that almost all the rev share deals, because of when they were approved, follow the same cycle as a traditional scholarship, which is July to July, or July 1 to June 30th. So, and the rev share money is just a monthly check. And you have to be enrolled in school and participating with your team to
0: on
1: get
0: the team
1: it.
0: In good standing and all that jazz.
1: That's what it says.
0: I don't know what'll happen with him. But like the minute that people start getting, because there are a lot of people over there that are very frustrated with him. Sure. The minute that the guys on the team start going, all right, we don't actually care if this was going on and that was going on. This is ridiculous. If that happens, then he won't be welcome back. If they're over there going, no, come on, man, come on, buddy. Like, it just depends. I've seen so many different ones, cases like this, and even back as a player, where there's guys that, two guys do the exact same thing. One of which guys are like, dude, bye. And the other one, guys are like, hey, come here, buddy. And it just depends on so many different things. I mean, it's so I and I'm not over there and I'm not on the team, so I don't know, but I do know it's not good.
1: You want to support somebody who's going through things, but I don't want to say there's a limit to that because I don't think that's true. But
0: well, but there is.
1: But from a you're counting on them to be a part of your team standpoint, there definitely is. You know, you have a bunch of guys that are trying to move together and are trying. They're all going through stuff. Now, that they may not all be going through health stuff and mental health stuff the same way that he it appears is, But everybody's going through something. And these players understand that, but also they're trying to move forward to play a football season this year. And you have to not just be here physically, but you have to be here mentally with your teammates if you're going to be a part of that. And if you're not, hey, that's fine. They're still going to support you as a human being, but it's time for the team to move forward. And I think we're barreling towards that here over the next few weeks with Chaz Coleman. So I don't want to reset your entire discussion you had yesterday. I know you all talked about it, and I think it is important for people to understand the different levels of this, but the competitive side of it is at some point you just move on, and from a football standpoint. And I do think that they'll be here. And I don't expect Chaz Coleman to pop up at some other school. I don't. And I've seen that a lot from people, and there have been rumors out there. I don't think that that's going to be the case. I think he's either going to play for Tennessee in the fall or he's not going to play. And I worry about what happens to him if he doesn't play. But I find it hard to believe that he'll be on the team in the fall at this point with everything that we know. And I also find it hard to believe that he'd be on another team anytime in the near future. So anyway, we'll move on from that because I know you talked it to death yesterday, but wanted to weigh in just a little bit here to start the 10 o'clock hour. What else is coming up over the next 2 hours? Well, Spurs forced Game 7 last night in beatdown fashion. Conceptually, I'm cheering for Oklahoma City because I kind of have a fun connection to this place now, having been here enough times and having been around their watch party the other night. But I'm kind of glad it happened last night because the restaurants cleared on out and we were able to have dinner last night when it didn't look like we were going to be able to.
0: There you go.
1: So I found a positive, but we were at the place right across from the hotel, and there was a table of Spurs fans somehow, and I thought we were going to have a fight briefly, and then the Thunder fans just got up and left. And by the end of the game, it was the table of Spurs fans and a whole bunch of tables of players from other softball teams and their families. So it was wild. So anyway. That's more on that coming up. We'll go 100 days to college football. Some of the changes coming up to college football, but also Steve Sarkisian proposing a 4-team mini SEC playoff. Is this a thing? Can this be a thing? We'll talk about that coming up in a little bit. We'll preview Tennessee baseball today in its regional. Tennessee softball will take on Texas Tech in the Women's College World Series coming up on Saturday. All that and more coming up over the next 2 hours here live from Rusty Wallace Honda. We will come back and we will go inside 100 days to college football. Does Steve Sarkisian have something here with the SEC mini playoff? That's when we return next. It's the Eric Haines Show.
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14: People have started using AI for all sorts of things, but I cannot think of an area where the stakes are higher than your health. First of all, I'll tell you this. I know doctors who have cracked some seemingly impossible cases with the help of AI, so it can be a powerful tool. But AI can also hallucinate, provide bad advice, and be just as confident when it does that. If you do decide to plug any personal medical information into one of these chatbots, you should know that while the companies that created them have robust privacy protections in place, they are not bound by HIPAA, like your healthcare provider is. Whatever the advice presented to you, take it with a degree of healthy skepticism. Always get a second opinion. And remember, if you ever experience concerning symptoms, skip the AI consult and head straight to the ER. I'm Dr. Sanjay Gupta, helping you live a better life.

0: 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I'm on Callahan Drive. And together we attempt to do this thing called radio.
1: That's right. Steve Sarkisian wants to maintain the SEC championship game by having a mini playoff.
0: Yeah, tell everybody what he's now yapping about.
1: He said this, quote, I'm okay with 24, I'm okay with 16, and I'm okay with going back to 4, but I really don't care for the number we're at right now, 12. That's weird. We've become a playoff or bust fan base around the country, but there's not enough spots for us to have that mentality. 12 is a tough number, especially when it's not really 12. Group of 5 gets a spot, Notre Dame gets a free spot, so it's really 10, and then you've got AQs for the other conferences. My point of going back to 4 is this. I'm a big fan and proponent of the SEC championship game. I think there's something special about that game. It means a lot. If we went back to 4, we could have our own SEC playoff for the SEC championship game, because now the conference has expanded to where not everybody gets to play each other anymore. Unquote. He continues, if we had our own mini playoff, it could lead to an SEC championship game, and that winner's going to the Final Four. Maybe the team they beat's going to the Final Four. We all knew when those four teams played, those were the best four teams. Unquote.
0: I mean,
1: they're not going back to 4, so let's.
0: They're not going back to 4. I mean, I don't disagree with him when he's saying, hold on, 12's not big. If we don't make the playoff, then it's a terrible season.
1: Yes.
0: Collectively is not smart. And Notre Dame doesn't get a free spot, but they get treated different. They got to be in the top 12 now. They went 10-2 and lost to two playoff teams last year, and they didn't get in. Mm-hmm. Not a free spot, but I don't blame anyone in college football that looks at Notre Dame and goes, yeah, okay. So, Group of Five, you know, people like Sark, anybody coaching in this conference is going to hate the Group of Five thing, no matter where they came from.
1: Sure.
0: At the point that they're now coaching, and like you're an SEC football coach, who cares where you started? You're not okay with it. So,
1: They fixed that glitch. You have to include one of them because that was a settlement of a lawsuit.
0: Yeah, and there's going to be one.
1: So he cannot like it, but there's going to be one.
0: So there's going to be four, you know, you're going to have four conference champs in, and you're going to have probably Notre Dame. Notre Dame should be in. They're going to be really good this year. So guess what, guys? Just get used to it. Notre Dame's going to be in the playoff. Mm-hmm. I agree with them that I like conference championship games. And I guess my takeaway from Sark blabbing is I go, well, you know what? Right now we still have conference championship games. And right now we do have a 12-team playoff. And so far we're 3-for-3. On it producing a 1,000% legitimate champion. You go back to BCS, there's a few years where, that team won the game, but it's not hard to look back and go, the fact that this team didn't even get to play in the game is crazy. So, USC or Texas, you're national champions, and somewhere, you know, Auburn, you know, Cadillac and Ronnie are going, wait, you realize we would have beat them, right? Mm-hmm. So, I don't know. I'm fine with where we're at. Everyone's just blabbing at this point. It's like, here's a mic. Start talking.
1: Well, yeah, it's talking season.
0: It's talking season, and everyone's sure doing it.
2: Sark has done a lot of talking this offseason.
0: And you know why? And here's the main reason Sark's becoming borderline intolerable with the fact that he just won't shut up. It's because I believe he knows that he has a stupid good football team. And because of that, we're having to endure him on his podium and his high horse and horns up and here we come. I think he just knows how good his team is.
2: Or he wouldn't be this annoying.
0: He wouldn't act this. It doesn't mean they're going to win. It doesn't mean that that's how it's going to play out. But coaches, you know, they look at what they got. Go back and look at Spurrier had off seasons where he was 10 times worse than he was other off seasons. And if you went back and looked at it, it's probably because he felt pretty good about his football team.
1: 100%.
0: So I don't know that that means anything except for what does it mean for college football? Well, the head coach of the Texas Longhorns is positive that they're about to be awesome. And he's leaving no doubt that he thinks that. I don't want that to happen, but I don't hate that he's doing it. It's probably not how I doubt I would be that way, but maybe he's that confident. Maybe he's just that confident that they're about to be that dang good. I don't know.
1: The one thing that, and you hit it on a second ago, the one thing that I definitely agree with him on is 12 is not enough for this to be pass-fail on your coaching tenure. And I think too many fans are there, particularly for teams like Tennessee and Texas, that have made the playoff. And then not making the playoff becomes this disaster. And again, for good reason, you should have those kind of expectations. But I agree with him that it can't be pass-fail if there are only 12, because it does not give you a lot of room for things to go, I won't even say badly, but for things to just not go your way. You know, you lose, one of your best players gets hurt and you lose a game you shouldn't, and now you're out of the playoff because you're 9-3 instead of 10-2. The pass-fail part of it is probably exhausting for coaches. And I get it, and they're well compensated to be exhausted. But he's right on that part, and that's why I've thought that 16 is a better number. But coaches are always going to want, as Mike Elko was alluded to, self-preservation wants as many teams in the playoff as possible. I do think eventually you'll get to a point where you're firing teams that make a 2014, or you're firing coaches that make a 2014 playoff because you were expected to be the best team in the country, and you weren't. You were barely in the playoff. If that, James Franklin doesn't get fired in most years, but if he gets off to the start that he got off to last year, he's still on the chopping block. And how big the playoff is isn't really relevant, even though he would have had more playoff appearances than he had. So I agree with him on that. You're never going to have a mini SEC playoff. That's not realistic.
0: No, that's stupid.
1: You're never going to go back to four. That's also not realistic. But I appreciate his ingenuity and saying one true thing in a spate of things that we all were going to laugh at. In any event, we'll come back, 865-656-9900. What are the SEC and Big Ten want to do now that the act is going to go through Congress? They're preparing for contingencies. We'll tell you about that when we come back here to Rusty Wallace Honda on the Eric Haines Show. 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
5: Tennessee softball starting out their time in OKC with a W. They take down the defending national champions, number 2 overall national seed Texas, 6-3. Falls jumped on the board first, 3-0 in the top of the second, thanks to a 3-run bomb from freshman Elsa Morrison. Lady Vols added insurance runs in the 5th, 6th, and 7th. Sage Marjetko gets the win, Carlin Pickens the save. Elsewhere in the College World Series, or Women's College World Series, rather, Texas Tech run rules Mississippi State, setting up a matchup with Tennessee on Saturday. And then Nebraska walks off Arkansas, Alabama beats UCLA. NBA playoffs Thursday night in the Western Conference Finals. San Antonio Spurs forcing Game 7. 118-91 winners last night in San Antonio over OKC. Series now heads to a deciding final game with a spot in the finals on the line. More EA Show with Brian Rice all the way next. Have a fantastic Friday. I'm Charlie Collier.
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12: A Better Life with Dr. Sanjay Gupta.
13: If you are struggling with substance abuse, alcohol, pills, whatever it may be, first of all, it's nothing to be ashamed of. We know addiction is a brain disease, and we also know getting into recovery can be tough. Also, in case this helps, I want to tell you about a new study out of Harvard School of Public Health, which found that spiritual belief, the idea of a steady religious practice, had a protective effect from addiction. Experts we talked to told us there were probably a few reasons why this might be the case. Number one, excessive drug and alcohol use would not be the norm in a religious community, and people want to fit in. Two, a belief in a higher power provides people with hope and solace, great foils for addiction. And three, and I think there's some merit to this, regular attendance in a faith community also provides connection. Just like in AA, camaraderie and social support is often what you need. I'm Dr. Sanjay Gupta, helping you live a better life.
14: Spotty downpours pick up in the forecast this afternoon. This trend will continue overnight and into your Saturday morning. From the WVLT First Alert Weather Center, I'm meteorologist Megan Desmull.
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19: Hope you're having a great morning. Dialed in here to the Eric Ains Show. We're brought to you by Food City, and nobody does food like Food City. Oh, and Big Ticket is brought to you by Food City, certified Angus beef in the Low T Center. And we're on Callahan Drive right here at the intersection of Selection. Chad and Jake will be joining us here in just a little bit.
20: All right, we have the Protect College Sports Bill finally ready to go. And the SEC and the Big Ten are like, yeah, we like that, but also we don't. The part of that that they

0: don't like is that there would be an amendment to the Sports Broadcasting Act of 1961 that would allow schools to pull media rights across conference lines and prohibit the SEC and Big Ten from acquiring or merging with each other to form a super league. I don't think anybody in the SEC actually wants to align with the Big Ten and form a super league. But they definitely wanted to have that in their back pocket for every negotiation that comes up from now to the end of time. So
1: it's not good for anybody to do that. I mean, Greg Sankey said, I don't think anyone who's saying pooling media rights has no idea how hard those conversations are about to be. No idea. I think he's basically saying anyone doing this like, hey, we'll just pool your rights together, you don't want to do that. That's not the route to go. We'll never agree. The Big Ten will never agree. That's a waste of time. We're not doing it.
0: But
1: my question is 75%. Well, 75% want to do it. Then are there enough teams with 16 and 18?
0: Yes. They can do it without the SEC, and that will be us and the SEC and the Big Ten.
1: They'll just take their ball and go home and quit. They'll say, well, we're going to do our own thing. Bye.
0: Well, but they won't be able to because that's what the law prevents.
1: And I'm good with that. If this keeps the SEC and the Big Ten from ever getting their, you know, pulling their, you know, having two big britches and feeling themselves too much to ruin everybody playing sports together, then I am okay with it.
0: Here's the wild thing about this. It is simultaneously the we've asked for somebody else to police it, we've asked for government intervention forever. Now that we get it, we don't like it. And I mean, you can pull some audio from this show from years ago. When the government gets involved in things that they don't fully understand, you get some good and you get some bad. Because you're not the ones making the rules anymore. And somebody who knows less about it than you is going to make a rule that you don't like. But because the NCAA didn't do this 15, 20 years ago, you put yourself in a position where the only thing that can save you is government intervention. And they're looking at it from a perspective of, we were asked to protect all of college sports, not just the teams making money. The ACC and Big 12 would love for media rights to be pooled because they will stand to make slightly more money. The SEC and the Big 10 will make significantly less money. And, you know, gentlemen, start your lawyers. I think there's probably going to be a compromise to that somewhere along the way. But
1: yeah, it's not a law yet. I mean, it has to get, like, it's not official or anything.
0: No, and there are a lot of people in the industry that feel like it's a long shot for it to ever actually become a law. Because of all the different factions and because of all the different things. And frankly,
1: leave that part out and make some changes. Listen, a one-time transfer before you got to sit out a year is epic. Five to play five is kind of perfect.
0: Sure.
1: There's a lot of good in there that I think would do a bit, you know, giving the CDC the power to say, you cannot just give a guy $6 million to do nothing but be the quarterback for you for a year. That's a good thing.
0: Yeah,
1: there's a lot of things that I think in there that we're like, hey, you know, if these five, you got 111 pages, you know, if just these five pages were what you did and it passed and it was good, you would probably save college sports. You don't need 111 pages. These five, get it done.
0: Yeah, a lot of that's in, there's, you know, medical guarantees and stuff. They're in those other pages.
1: I'm just saying, maybe there's too much in there.
0: The challenge, though, is the challenge they're going to have is this is a bipartisan bill that has support on both sides of the aisle. There is also significant opposition to this on both sides of the aisle from a lot of people in both parties who are big believers in the free market system and say that this puts too many anti-competitive things on the system.
1: Well, Brian, it does. I mean, it actually does. I mean, the SEC, not
2: for
1: to like
2: reason.
1: Pump us again, maybe. But like everyone, like if you're the SEC, okay, I'll give you an example. This is the guy that's worth $1 billion saying, "I'm worth $1 billion because I did this and I did that, and this is the company that I built." And then someone says, "Well, you're worth $1 billion. You're going to pay 60% tax." And that guy that makes $200,000, you know, we're only going to make him pay 15% tax. Why? Because I made $1 billion. I'll pay a little more than 15, but that's ridiculous. I'm not paying 60 when you pay 15. And we're going to put ourselves in like an economic, well, the SEC is going to go, we have a better product and everybody watches our games. We're not the Big 12. Do not make us the Big 12. We're not the Big 12. More people watch us. We're worth more.
0: And I think what I'm coming to, the opposition isn't going to be from the conferences. The opposition is going to be in Congress, where you're looking at there are people, just as there are people, both Democrat and Republican, that support this bill, there are people, both Democrat and Republican, that will oppose this bill because they think that college sports should be a total free market. And if somebody's willing to pay a quarterback $10 million, they should be able to do that. And that is that. So this is the rare bill that has wide-reaching bipartisan support and wide-reaching bipartisan opposition. And that's why there's a lot of doubt in the college sports world as to whether it will pass, because so many different people have different feelings on it at that level.
1: We're not talking about sports at this point. When you start doing it, you're talking about, yeah, like free market and capitalism. And you're talking about a lot of things that, yeah, it's about sports, but it's not. You're not going to change someone. Then we're going to get into the political side of this, where you're going, like we say all the time, we're not talking politics, because you know why? Because we'll never change anyone's opinion on anything. People think what they think, and good luck ever changing it. Doesn't happen.
2: Oh, I mean, I think part of the problem is that college football in its own right is a business, but college sports as a whole kind of aren't.
0: Yeah.
2: I mean, they are, like, they've been made into a business. They try to operate like one, but they're also not one. And I think that there's 100%. A certain responsibility for universities to provide college sports, for Olympic sports, for women's sports, for non-revenue sports.
1: I agree with that.
2: These need to exist. We need to continue to provide these avenues at our premier institutions. So I think what's happening is you have Congress looking out for the collective, and what's good for college sports as a whole is, in a lot of ways, not necessarily good for the SEC and for the Big Ten. In a lot of ways, what's good specifically for the SEC and for the Big Ten is not good for college sports as a whole. And I think it would be nice and also not realistic at all if, you know, somewhere along the way, the Big Ten and the SEC could slow down and look and realize, hey, wait a second, we can still make a lot of money. Way more money than anyone could ever dream of, way more money than anyone else. We can still have, you know, a power dynamic that is slightly shifted towards us. But also, if we keep driving this bus too far, we might accidentally kill the ecosystem in which we exist. And then it doesn't matter where the power dynamic shifts or who's making the most money, because, well, the greater is no longer there for you, and then everyone suffers.
0: The challenge that you have, and the challenge that they're going to have once this bill actually gets to Congress, is this. What is good for college football and what is fair to the athletes that play college football, and I'll throw men's basketball in there as well, is catastrophically bad for every other sport that is played at the college level. So if you are going to protect those other sports, you are going to do harm financially to the athletes that play football and men's basketball. If you choose to do harm to the rest of the athletes because of what's fair to football and men's basketball players, then you haven't saved college sports at all. You've crushed the rest of it. And that's the debate is going to happen legally is...
1: Man.
0: That's just the fact of it.
1: When you say do harm, like, I think people think, yeah, well, okay, so then the quarterback's not going to make $5 million. You know what he's still going to make? More than any other athlete on the campus. And it's going to be
0: that.
1: A lot of money. So I mean, I agree with everything you and Charlie are saying.
0: But people that are true capitalists will say that quarterback is harmed because he's not able to make $10 million. And I'm not saying I agree with that.
1: He
0: shouldn't
1: need it.
0: Sure, and I agree with you on that, but the capitalist system that we have in America says you're worth whatever somebody says you're worth, unless you're in an industry that has a collective bargaining agreement and a union that says you can't make that much. That's the only reason that Jerry Jones can't pay Dak Prescott $100 million a year. The problem is both things are correct, and that's why it's going to be tough to actually pass anything in Congress, is because you have people on both sides of the aisle that agree with both sides of this. And that's why it's going to be tough. It's not impossible. I think at some point it will probably happen because it's really popular with the constituencies in the Midwest and the Southeast, and those are territories that decide who is going to be president in the Electoral College system we have. So there is a lot of pressure on representatives from those states to get something done there. Is that enough to overcome areas of the country where college sports is not an economic driver? I don't know. And that's what's going to be fascinating about the next few years and the next months as this is debated, and the next few years as it's ultimately put before Congress. So we'll come back. We have one more segment here in this hour. Chad and Jake Live coming up in about 15 minutes. All that and more on this Friday edition of the Eric Haines Show as we return next.
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26: We all know how important it is to stay active as we age, especially as we get older. But I've come to realize that for as good as people are about getting their cardio in, a lot of older folks really don't seem to be doing the recommended amount of strength training or even understand why it's so important. It helps you stay functional and therefore independent for as long as possible. Certified strength and conditioning specialist Dana Santis says a great place to start is not with dumbbells or barbells, but with your body weight, which allows you to build strength while also learning how your body moves and where your limitations exist. It also reduces the risk of overwhelming your connective tissue, which adapts more slowly than muscles as we get older. Once you're comfortable, you can dial up that intensity, but do it slowly, do it carefully. I'm Dr. Sanjay Gupta, helping you live a better life.
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0: It's Friday. It's almost the weekend, and we're going to have a little bit of decent weather here in East Tennessee today, at least for a little bit. So get out and enjoy it best you can, and the rain is coming tonight and into tomorrow. Fallon's supposed to play in another beach volleyball tournament tomorrow. I have a pretty good idea with my radar skills. That ain't happening in the morning around these parts.
1: It's pouring here in Oklahoma City, too, and that's affected Tennessee's practice time, so I actually have to jump off with you guys as soon as Chad and Jake Live is done, because we have a little change in the schedule because of the rain here this morning, but we have Tennessee and Texas Tech tomorrow. Should be a lot of fun at Hall of Fame Stadium. We'll be on the air with you beginning at 2:45 Eastern time on the Sports Animal and the Tennessee Athletics app. So looking forward to that. Tennessee baseball today. Big day. Big day. Steven says, why doesn't the bill impose a salary cap on coaches? Why is it okay for the bill to restrict athlete earnings without a collective bargaining agreement, but not coach earnings? There are aspects of the bill that make some sense. More of the bill is bad than good. I don't know, Steven, that I agree that more of the bill is bad than good, but I think those are fair questions. If you're going to limit what schools are going to be able to spend on student athletes, then why doesn't it restrict other areas? And the answer is because there's not collective bargaining in it. But that's going to be one of the challenges in getting it passed, is that exact question. Scott says, I'm all for capitalism as a freedom-loving American, but this is complete odd garbage. Can we claw back the money? That's America's built on a system of you're worth whatever somebody's willing to pay you.
0: I know, but like, what we also don't want is the SEC and the Big Ten to be, you know, your big box store, mm-hmm. and then everyone else tries to do their little boutique thing, and they end up closing down business, and everything's different. And then, you know what, the softball thing you're doing right now, Brian, which I'm sure it's packed, right? Is there not a million people there?
1: They sold 12,000 tickets for both sessions yesterday.
0: Gone. Kind of gone. Or like, it's a thing, but it's not, because it's different. Olympic sports, all the other things. Like, that's what makes college sports awesome. And I get it. Football is different. It's been driving the bus forever. Football's been paying for all those things to become what they've become for the last 40 years. 50 years. I mean, and it's only getting worse. But what I don't want, and I think that's why we're all to this point now, is it's like, we do not, we love football. We love football more. But we're not willing to let our love for football and fair and capital and all those things ruin the other stuff. And I am a believer the quarterback probably should make the most money of any athlete on campus. Maybe if you have the number one overall pick in basketball, but even then, probably not. It's probably your quarterback, especially if he's a good one. You know, he ought to be the highest paid guy on your campus, and that's fine. But he doesn't need $6 million. Make him the highest paid guy on campus and figure out a way to make that reasonable. You should not be making more money in college than you're going to professionally. That just seems dumb. Hey, you're an amateur and you're making more than you're going to make when you get to the highest level. That's stupid.
1: No argument from me there.
0: Well, I mean, I know everyone, most people agree with that.
1: It's just, how do you get that written in?
0: Employees and CBAs. I mean, that's probably what it, this is a good try, I guess.
1: But here's the other thing, and it's now come up. I hadn't seen a lot of people talk about it until this came up. But the president of the University of Georgia was one of the ones that brought up. I didn't realize that Georgia was one of the states where this existed, but since he brought it up, apparently it is. There are, I think the number's 12 to 14 states where it is against state law for employees of state institutions and state employees to unionize and collectively bargain. So in that prism, there are universities that are looking around going, well, if we get in a collective bargaining world, we're in trouble because we don't have a mechanism to do that. And our state loves college football, but they're not changing a wide-ranging state law that governs hundreds of thousands of state employees to help us in football. And that's another challenge with this. Every time collective bargaining comes up, you have a lot of people in the college industry that are going, we can't. And that's a challenge. And I don't know how you get past that challenge because, yeah, the easy thing to do, I think everybody's kind of getting to the point where the thing to do is just make athletes a special class of employee on college campuses and collectively bargain what they get paid. But the mechanism for doing that doesn't exist in some states that are heavily invested in college sports, and that's a challenge too.
0: You'd have to get some sort of state law exemption. Mm-hmm. You'd have to figure that out in the states that don't, and they wouldn't allow that.
1: Good luck.
0: And in the meantime, guess what, boys? You're playing the right sport. You're playing the right sport, and you're playing the right position. You got a kid that could be a Division I football player. Lean all in. Because mm-hmm. until things change, I told the Cherry kid Briggs the other day when we were all hanging out. I said, if we run out of food, you know you're buying it, right?
1: Yeah.
0: Division I quarterback, buddy, you're getting the tab, bud.
1: Chase asks, so how much could the upcoming elections derail this? That's a question. But the two co-sponsors of this bill are solidly safe from what I understand. And then, you know, the support or opposition below that is always going to change with every election. I don't know that it's going to change significantly enough to increase the chances that it gets passed or decrease the chances that it gets passed. You have no idea until you see who comes in. But again, that's where this is kind of unique. There are a lot of Republicans that support it, and there are a lot of Republicans that oppose it. There are a lot of Democrats that support it, and there are a lot of Democrats that oppose it. I think the geography of where you live and what's important to the people and the economy of where you represent are more important than party lines in this case. And I think that should be the case in a lot of those. But it is. There's not, the parties aren't on one side or the other here, which is fascinating because that's rare today. We have one more hour. It starts with Chad and Jake Live coming up next.

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8: A better life with Dr. Sanjay Gupta.
9: We all know how important it is to stay active as we age, especially as we get older. But I've come to realize that for as good as people are about getting their cardio in, a lot of older folks really don't seem to be doing the recommended amount of strength training or even understand why it's so important. It helps you stay functional and therefore independent for as long as possible. Certified strength and conditioning specialist Dana Santis says a great place to start is not with dumbbells or barbells, but with your body weight, which allows you to build strength while also learning how your body moves and where your limitations exist. It also reduces the risk of overwhelming your connective tissue, which adapts more slowly than muscles as we get older. Once you're comfortable, you can dial up that intensity, but do it slowly, do it carefully. I'm Dr. Sanjay Gupta, helping you live a better life.
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16: This is Rob Manfred's Gary Bettman in 2004 moment. Look it up, kids. Bettman took one on the chin to put the NHL in a better place financially, and the game has grown exponentially over the last two decades. But the Major League Baseball Players Association wants to willfully ignore the part of the league's proposal yesterday that suggested a salary floor around $170 million. They better be willing to lose this battle, at least in the court of public opinion. I'm Chris Mack.
6: The U.S. Treasury quietly released its official financial report for 2025. It appears by its own numbers, the U.S. government seems insolvent. It's reported that the Treasury shows about $6 trillion in assets and over $47 trillion in liabilities. Add it all up, and it looks like the U.S. owes more than $130 trillion it doesn't have. 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
18: 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We are trying to connect five people in four different places, and we're making sure the Y's and the Fi's are good. Okay, we have Chad, but Eric and Jake out at Honda are MIA for a second.
19: Yeah, we got a check here, okay. And right. Jake.
20: Check.
19: Eric, Brian.
18: Chad Campbell on the secret phone line.
21: Check.
18: From places undisclosed. How are we all today?
21: I'm doing fantastic. I'm actually on a big game hunt today, Brian.
18: Okay.
21: I've been hunting Jake's mom out here.
18: I knew that was coming. Right.
20: Boy, that's a real surprise. You know, that's why I asked Eric to please answer the phone and tell him the number had been disconnected.
19: He did ask that.
18: Well, Chad, I hope the weather where you are is better than the weather where I am and where Eric and Jake are.
20: Weather here's pretty darn good where Eric and Jake are.
19: It's beautiful. We're ready to move some Hondas.
18: Eric, I thought you said it was a little rain.
19: No, so. tonight.
22: Yeah, Eric,
19: tomorrow.
22: You've been talking about rain. You've been throwing me off, too, like saying pretty for now. Are we getting storms or something?
19: Yeah, we are getting storms tonight and through the morning. Okay. Midnight tonight through, whatever, noon tomorrow. Here it comes.
18: Well, and now that we've done Todd Howell's job, we can go ahead and talk a little sports/nonsense as we're right here. At Rusty Wallace Honda, intersection of Selection I-75 and Callahan Drive. It is time for round three of our new spring game. Rock ballad of the 80s or 90s, or athlete
19: Don't
18: biography.
19: Stop believing.
18: I won't stop believing. As soon as we cue the jingle, it's time for Chad and Jake.
20: Oh, see, I thought we had him.
19: Hold on to that feeling.
23: Here we go.

0: It's magic. All right. Let's review. After 2 weeks, Charlie Collier's in the lead. He is a perfect 10-0. He knows both rock ballads and athlete biographies, apparently.
1: He's just a regular old genius.
0: Eric Ainge.
2: Regular old Googler.
0: Is right behind at 9-1. Jake Bull, you're 8-2. And Chad, you have some work to do. You're 5-5.
3: This is your week,
2: bud. I feel like Eric.
3: Stupid game. Going 500.
2: Stupid game. It's a stupid game anyway.
0: All right, if you haven't joined us previously for this spring nonsense game, I'm going to give the guys five titles that are either a 80s or early 90s rock ballad or a biography of a athlete that at one time was in the top 10 of the New York Times bestsellers. We're not pulling really obscure songs out. We're not pulling really obscure biographies out because that wouldn't be fun. All right, name or title number one. Jake Bull, you're up first. Handle with Care. Handle with Care. Is this a rock ballad or an athlete biography?
1: Handle with Care. I'm trying to think what sport this could be. Like,
3: yeah, this
1: could be like the egg toss on field day, like, or the balloon toss. I'm going to go rock ballad.
3: But it doesn't scream ballad to me.
1: No, it doesn't. But it doesn't scream sport either.
2: Screams Jake's mom.
3: But I will go with song. I'll go song. Go rock ballad.
0: Eric's going rock ballad. Charlie?
4: Wait, what title one more time?
0: Handle with Care.
4: This is an autobiography. Actually, I feel like I've seen this on a shelf, even. Autobiography.
0: He says it's a biography.
1: Like,
0: Chad.
1: Seen it on a shelf.
4: I might have seen it on a package in the mail, actually. That would make more sense.
3: Handle with Care.
0: Chad?
2: I don't think any of them have any idea what it is, any more than I have any idea what it is. So I'm going to go to make up some ground, I'm going to go with song.
0: He says song.
2: Or rock ballad.
0: Handle with Care was a top 10 hit by the Traveling Wilburys in 1988. Do you know who Do you know who was in the Traveling Wilburys?
3: Not a clue.
2: Not a clue they even existed.
0: Bob Dylan, George Harrison, Jeff Lynne, Roy Orbison, and Tom Petty.
1: What?
0: They were all-time
1: favorites.
3: Hold on, I'm about to click.
0: They were a super group. They only released two albums. And they, ironically, did not travel very much, but yeah, the Traveling Wilburys. There's Eric Ainge.
3: That'd be Bob Dylan rolling right there.
0: All right, number two. It's In the Way You Use It. It's In the Way You Use It. Jake Bull, is that a rock ballad or an athlete biography?
1: It's In the Way You Use It. See, this is too lengthy to be a song.
3: I kind of agree with that.
4: Can you say it one more time? I was listening to the last one, Handle with Care, still.
0: It's In the Way You Use It.
4: Okay.
3: Now Charlie can look it up so he gets it right.
1: Yeah, It's In the Way You Use It is too long to be a song. So
3: Deer Antler Spray,
1: this is a steroid.
3: This is a book about a guy with needles and a guy with needles that hit dingers.
0: Charlie?
4: I'm going to go song here. This sounds like, I don't know.
0: He's going song.
4: I don't have a good explanation.
3: It's in the way you use it.
2: Well, again, I could make another joke about Jake's mom, but I'm going to go the opposite of Charlie since he's the one I really got to gain ground on. So I'm going to say that it's the autobiography of
3: steroids.
4: I just can't imagine seeing it in a bookstore, I guess.
0: It's In the Way You Use It was a 1986 hit for Eric Clapton.
3: Come on.
4: Oh.
3: Don't act like you didn't already look it up.
2: A month.
3: Don't act like you didn't look it up.
4: How do you guys not know that?
2: We didn't look it up.
0: 1986? We were all alive in 1986.
4: I mean, I don't know. I just feel like Eric Clapton's popular enough that if you were alive in 86, you guys should know that. But
2: oh, yeah.
3: Yeah, well, we didn't look it up.
0: All right. Next. Yeah, it's one of his iconic songs.
4: Oh, I know this song.
0: Yeah.
1: Yep, still never heard of it.
0: All right. Number three, gentlemen. I Remember You. I Remember You. Is this, Jake Bull, a 80s rock ballad or an athlete biography?
1: See, I do feel like he might be trying to play us here because this does not sound like a biography
3: at all.
1: Not at all.
3: Doesn't sound like a biography at all.
2: Yeah, so
1: I'm going to go biography because I think he's just trying to trick us here.
3: I'm going
1: to
3: go song again. This doesn't sound like a book. And it's that simple. I don't know.
0: Charlie?
4: Yeah, I think there's just more songs than vague book titles out there, and I don't know. I can't imagine this being a book. An autobiography is supposed to be about you, not about somebody else. Also, this, even if this isn't a rock ballad, I feel like there's got to be at least one rock ballad with this generic of a name that still just has this name anyway. Give me a song.
0: And it is, just to be clear, biography doesn't have to be an autobiography.
4: Oh, I thought it was autobiography.
0: No, it's just
4: specifically.
0: Biographies of athletes.
4: Oh, no.
0: Some of them are autobiographies.
3: We'll Ruh-roh. Let you change, Charlie.
4: I'm sticking with song.
0: He's sticking with song. Chad?
2: Well, is it possible that you go song the whole time? Maybe. So,
3: he can.
1: He could.
0: Anything's possible.
2: I'm going to go. I'm going book.
0: He says book.
1: I think that's a good call, Chad.
2: Thank you.
0: I Remember You. It was a 1989 hit for Skid Row.
4: Yeah.
0: It's the third single from their self-titled album, Skid Row.
4: Yeah, it was.
2: Don't you love it when Charlie sounds surprised?
3: He's literally looking them all up. I know he is.
1: Isn't it amazing how quickly Charlie can play the song after he gets it right?
4: I'm not even the one playing it.
1: Whatever, Charlie. I'm looking at Eric. That's not Eric doing that.
2: Eric would never.
0: All right.
4: All right, you sound a little peanut butter and jealous over there, brother.
0: Oh.
1: That's a nice one.
3: Cheater.
0: Number four.
3: Make Charlie gentlemen. Answer it in 1.2 seconds, right? Okay, we all agree with that?
0: You want Charlie to go first now?
3: Charlie's going first, and he's answering. If it's not in 1 second, he gets it wrong.
0: Charlie?
4: Yes.
0: Path Lit by Lightning.
4: Path Lit by Lightning.
1: No way,
4: that's a song. Give me book.
3: Okay, Charlie went book. All right.
0: He says book. Jake?
1: Half Lit by Lightning?
0: Path. Lit by Lightning.
1: The path was lit by lightning. This is a...
3: Charlie said book. Mm.
1: I'm going to go song again. What the heck?
0: Song, Eric Ainge.
3: I need to make up ground, but I want to go book. I think this sounds like a book.
4: I hope this is someone that got struck by lightning and then like became better at sports after.
3: I am going to go book. I don't think this is a song.
0: He says
2: I think
0: book.
2: He's going to go all song today. This is actually a song that was made back way back in the early 1900s of people who had been hit by white lightning.
1: I thought it had to be in the 80s.
3: 80s or 90s.
2: That's what I meant. But yeah. It was a story about them.
1: Oh, so a story from the early 1900s.
2: Song. He's going all song. Song.
0: Path Lit by Lightning is a biography of someone whose statue stands less than 100 yards from where I sit right now. That is Jim Thorpe. It's a Pulitzer Prize winning book by David Marinus from the early 2000s of The Life of Jim Thorpe.
3: Oh, man.
4: Oh.
2: I was thinking, why is there a statue 100 yards from Honda? But you're not at Honda, are you?
0: Yeah, I am in Bricktown, Oklahoma
3: City. I have not seen this statue.
1: Actually, they just
3: Drive.
1: Unveiled it today.
4: You guys should get a Jim Thorpe statue for the dealership.
0: Just randomly?
2: Yeah, just put one down the road
3: get a rusty. We could get a rusty bust somewhere, right?
1: Yeah.
3: We could do that.
0: You just have to put it inside. You don't want a statue outside because outside birds poop on them. We don't want that.
1: What about inside birds?
3: Yeah, there's birds.
0: If you got inside birds, then Chad's going to be out there with the pellet gun and take care of them. Like Tim Reese used to do at Thompson Bowling. You know, you get a bird in there, we're going to get that pellet gun. We're going to get him. All right, last one. Song title or...
3: Go fast, Charlie.
4: Oh, wait,
0: athlete
4: me again?
0: Biography. It's
4: Fast.
0: You again.
4: Okay.
0: The Last Folk Hero.
4: the last folk hero. I know this. Oh.
2: You got to
3: come on.
2: It.
3: 3, 2, 1. Charlie, if you don't answer right now, you don't get
1: 3, 2, 1.
3: Guys?
2: Charlie got it wrong.
3: Wrong.
0: What did
4: no,
0: he say?
4: No, I answered.
3: Took two.
4: Oh, did you what not?
0: We couldn't hear
4: you.
0: You
4: guys were too busy yelling at me.
0: Yeah. What did you say?
3: Book.
0: Book. He says book.
1: Literally, no one heard that.
0: Jake,
2: no one heard
0: him say something, but all four of the rest of us were talking at the same time.
4: I know
2: said,
4: this
2: wait
4: one.
2: Till I look this up.
1: Okay, what was it? I was too busy
0: he
1: counting.
0: Says book. He says and book, he and does, he says he knows it.
3: As much as we're giving Charlie a hard time, he's actually like an honest guy. And he said book. I'm going to go book, too.
1: What was the clue?
0: The last folk hero.
1: The last folk hero. Is a book. It's about Jackie Robinson.
3: Last folk hero.
0: He says book, Chad.
2: You know, I'm going to say that you went song so much. I'm going to say it's a song again.
0: He goes back to song.
3: Charlie's not lying to us.
0: Charlie?
4: Is this Bo Jackson's book?
0: This is The Last Folk Hero, The Life and Myth of Bo Jackson by Jeff Perlman. Was a number one New York Times bestseller, as a matter of fact.
1: Chad doesn't read books. He listens to books.
2: You're not wrong.
0: Hey, but you know what Chad does? Chad sells Hondas. 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
2: That's exactly right, Brian. So Memorial Day's come and gone. Summer's here. This is the last weekend of the month. It's time to get rolling, man. So if you're looking for a Honda or you're looking for anything, this is the place to be, Rusty Wallace Honda.
0: And your charity ride coming up very soon as well.
2: Yes, that is June the 20th. That is, you can ride with Rusty Wallace and Steve Wallace and a bunch of those Wallace guys and on their Southern Country custom motorcycles. And Glenn Jacobs will be there, and it's all to benefit homeless veterans in Knox County. They are building a lot of houses and stuff like that, and that's their charity ride that we are putting together. It's the money's already been raised, so really I think it's maybe a $20 fee. You get a T-shirt, you get a ride. It'll all be escorted by the Knox County's Tango unit. It'll leave Rusty Wallace Nissan right across the street from it, and it'll end up at Bootlegger Harley-Davidson down on Lovell Road. And I'm not sure exactly the route we're going to take, but it'll be about an hour ride or so. So if you got a motorcycle and you want to support these homeless veterans, come on out. We're not going to be asking you for money when you get here other than $20. And you'll have a great time. It'll be a lot of fun.
0: Chad, always appreciate it. Appreciate what you're doing for the community there and the Rusty Wallace family of dealerships. Appreciate you having us today at the intersection of selection. Talk to you next week. Jake Bull, we'll talk to you next week as well. Thank you as well.
1: Good seeing you guys.
2: Thank you.
3: Me, anyway. You got to see me.
1: At least you and, you know, Baker.
3: Yeah.
0: Baker, touchdown maker. Gentlemen, thank you. We will see you next week. That is Chad and Jake Live. Eric, you and Charlie have the rest of the show covered. I'm headed off to get practice in with Lady Vol softball. We will have you for the Game 2 of the Women's College World Series for Tennessee tomorrow, 3 o'clock Eastern time. We'll be on the air with you at 2:45. And, looking forward to that. Eric, I'll talk to you on Monday.
3: All right, man.
0: We return next on the Eric Haines Show, live from the intersection of selection, Rusty Wallace Honda.
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3: 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Big Ticket rolls on here. You got about another 30 minutes max to get over here to Honda to drop your name in the box. Charlie, we have Texas and Texas Tech sparring. We have Sark talking trash. We have Coach McGuire saying, hold on, me and my billionaire did the legwork. You know, we could buy out of these games, and let's just go ahead and see you in week one at our place or a neutral site, which is kind of lame to say it like that and not just say, we'll buy out of it and we'll come to you. But we got trash talk happening, and I've decided, because this is happening, that I would love nothing more than to see Texas and Texas Tech play. They don't like each other. They talk trash. Their rich people don't like each other. They talk trash. I would love to see this. I would love to see this game. We actually get one of these this year. The fact that we get to watch Ole Miss and LSU play with Lane talking trash. His most recent one was they probably would have beat Miami. Ole Miss would have beat Miami if Pete Golding was upstairs where he normally is calling the defense, because he's so great at it. Just like constant just bickering back and forth. Lane did the Vanity Fair thing. We get this game in September. I'm fired up about that.
4: Probably my most highly anticipated non-Tennessee regular season college football game. Like, I can't wait for that. I will be locked in.
3: The fact that it's at the same time our game is a little annoying.
4: Yeah, I mean, I'm just not going to go to Kennesaw State. I don't know. I usually give the tickets to buy games away anyway, so I'll be watching it. But no, I love the beef right now with Texas and Texas Tech. I think it's fun when we get more opportunities to talk about stuff like this, teams that don't like each other and trash talk and how good the teams could be and spending less time talking about litigation in the playoffs and NIL. Like, it's fun
3: you.
4: When we
3: Please,
4: get these
3: duh.
4: Other college football storylines. Now, unfortunately, people are so obsessed with some of those storylines, they immediately spin it into Big 12, SEC, schedules easy, playoffs, whatever, whatever, whatever. But I love some good old-fashioned hate between a couple of teams in the same state. And, you know, Texas, I thought it was a pretty unnecessary shot from Sark to call out Texas Tech that way. I think I would have just let people naturally draw their own conclusions about Texas Tech's schedule like they were going to do.
3: Because it is ridiculous. It is very easy.
4: Yeah, I mean, it's easy. It's an easier schedule. You know, I think the Big 12 gets a little underrated as a whole, so it could end up being more challenging than it looks right now, but it's an easy schedule. But for Texas Tech, you know, you get the schedule you play, and if another school wants to keep putting your name in their mouth, then this is your response. I like that. I'd like that he also kind of mentioned that, you know, he guesses Sark was talking about Texas Tech, but he was surprised because he didn't think that Sark was the kind of guy to just, you know, vaguely, I guess, gesture towards a team without actually just saying who the team was.
3: He called his manhood out a little bit. If you're going to do it, just say our name, man.
4: And honestly, I think it was deserved. Like, I think, you know, Sark had that coming because it was a pretty ignorant take to sit there and go, oh, you know, we can play some team schedule with our twos and threes and go win the Big 12. I hope that we get a Texas Tech game down the road. I don't think it's all that likely because I don't expect Texas Tech to schedule a second non-conference P4 opponent, nor should they. I don't expect Texas to do that, and they've got Michigan, and then they've got Notre Dame, and then they've got Notre Dame the next year, so they're pretty booked up.
3: And give them credit. They're playing Ohio State back-to-back. I mean, Michigan, Notre Dame, I mean, they're doing it. They're playing anybody.
4: Right. It would be a lot worse if this came from Sark and Texas didn't schedule aggressively. But I'll give them credit. You know, feel however you feel about Texas. I've certainly, you know, made it known how I feel about Sark, but I'll give them credit for scheduling aggressively. And, you know, that's why, again, if I were Steve Sarkisian in the first place, I would spend more time focused internally and focused on my own team and on the tough schedule we're playing. And I would, you know, positively promote the fact that Texas wants to line the, you know, spot the ball, line up wherever and play whoever. Again,
3: they kind of are doing that. And then they do this and it kind of takes away from it a little bit. Is there another game that you have to have?
4: I was thinking about this.
3: Because it actually is, and this is kind of funny how it goes full circle, it is Texas for me.
4: Just in general.
3: I want to play them, and the fact that we get to in week four is awesome.
4: I'm so fired up. I've been wanting that game
3: for a very
4: long time.
3: They're going to be a lot better than we are, but I mean, that's okay.
4: I think we win that game.
3: I don't know.
4: I just have a weird feeling in my gut, and that is nothing other than just a weird feeling in my gut, and maybe it's just a little Caesars I ate last night.
3: Yeah.
4: But I've been feeling weirdly good about that Texas game. I am really glad to play that, though. That's, you know, when you ask the old question, gosh, sitting there in 2015, did you go, if you could play one team at a conference, who would it be? The answer for me was always Texas, so I'm glad to get that game. In terms of other games, I'd like to see, in general, I just love these, regional rivalries or regional games, even if it's not necessarily a big rivalry. You know, I think, hey, funny enough, the Save College Sports Act, that was something that they tried to implement to force teams into playing other Power Four schools from their region. I don't think they'll be able to, but I would love to see Bedlam get brought back. Give me more Oklahoma State. You know, I think personally it'd be fun if Tennessee made an effort to schedule like Memphis at a conference. I don't know. I think in-state is fun.

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3: This is VFL Josh Malone, and we're counting it down. 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
28: People have started using AI for all sorts of things, but I cannot think of an area where the stakes are higher than your health. First of all, I'll tell you this. I know doctors who have cracked some seemingly impossible cases with the help of AI, so it can be a powerful tool. But AI can also hallucinate, provide bad advice, and be just as confident when it does that. If you do decide to plug any personal medical information into one of these chatbots, you should know that while the companies that created them have robust privacy protections in place, they are not bound by HIPAA, like your healthcare provider is. 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Always get a second opinion. And remember, if you ever experience concerning symptoms, skip the AI consult and head straight to the ER. I'm Dr. Sanjay Gupta, helping you live a better life.
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0: Spotty downpours pick up in the forecast this afternoon. This trend will continue overnight and into your Saturday morning. From the WVLT First Alert Weather Center, I'm meteorologist Megan Desmull.
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0: You're having a great day up in the Tri-Cities right here in anywhere in East Tennessee, anywhere you're listening to us, on the app or online, streaming us live there at 991thesportsanimal.com. Charlie, there's a lot of good college baseball today in Tennessee and East Carolina. Started off here in just a little bit.
1: Yeah, this is one of my favorite weekends of the year, sports weekend-wise. Like, it's not quite up there with March Madness. It's not quite up there with, you know, first weekend of college football. But, I mean, if I was power ranking top 10 sports weekends, this one would be in it pretty easily for me. I love college baseball regional weekend. I will be going home. I will be putting Tennessee and East Carolina on TV 1 and on TVs 2, 3, 4, and 5. Just going to throw college baseball on the rest of them. Can't wait to watch just a ton of squeeze play this weekend. If you're just kind of so-so on college baseball, or, you know, you've liked it, but you don't watch a lot of it and you want to get more into it, or you think the tournament sounds fun and you don't know how to consume it, I highly recommend squeeze play. It's like NFL Red Zone, but from noon today until about 1 or 2 in the morning, just bounce around coverage all 3 days of all the regionals, all the madness. You know, Chris Burke's on there and Mike Rooney's on there. Some really fun personalities. Huge fan of that. Eric, I think you'd even like it.
0: No, I've seen squeeze play.
1: Squeeze
0: play is
1: good.
0: Squeeze play is good, and I'll probably just watch. I mean, when I get home anyway, I'll probably just put the Tennessee game on specifically. But if Tennessee's not playing, it's a great option.
1: Yeah, I mean, Tennessee today, East Carolina, both teams pitching off. UNC pitched off as well, so you're seeing Ryan Towers for East Carolina, and you know they did move him into a Friday role late in the season, like last week of April through May. And he's pitched really well. He's red hot. East Carolina in general is red hot. You know, you're going with Evan Blanco today. Tennessee is. I think in general, this just kind of strikes me as the kind of game that ends up high scoring. You know, we see regionals sometimes kind of tend to lean towards offense, but it is a bright, sunny day in beautiful Chapel Hill, North Carolina. It is a ballpark that already plays pretty small, and I think it's playing even smaller.
0: Reese Chapman's back.
1: Yeah, Chapman's back. He'll be wearing the mask today. But balls were flying in batting practice yesterday. I think they're going to fly again today. I wouldn't be surprised if this is the kind of game that ends up like full chaos, both teams in double figures. Tennessee finds a way to win. Don't need that. You need to save your pitching. But I could see that being the case. A little concerning that East Carolina's going with you know, a lefty that doesn't necessarily run it up there velo-wise, but, you know, gets a lot of spin, a lot of break. Just a smart pitcher. Tennessee has had some issues with guys like that. That's, I guess, the concern. You know, it kind of like brings up shades of Kentucky for me, but you're one of the hottest teams in the country, or at least one of the hottest offenses in the country. Got a couple of talented pitchers. There's plenty of possibility for Tennessee to make this a great weekend.
0: Well, Tennessee baseball taking on East Carolina. You look at the slate too. I mean, it's nonstop. It's all day for the next couple days. I'm fired up for it. Tennessee,
1: yeah.
0: I feel good. I mean, I feel good about it. I don't know what's going to happen, you know, for the weekend overall, but for this game today here in about 20 minutes, I feel good about it. Elander's first, you know, it's kind of fun. You know, Vitello took his first regional Tennessee team to Chapel Hill, and Elander's going to take his first Tennessee baseball team to Chapel Hill. So I think that's fun.
1: It's a lot of fun. And, you know, Josh Elander's had the best first season of any Tennessee head coach in at least the baseball program's history. So I think no matter what happens this weekend, at least in my opinion, he gets a thumbs up for me this year. Has he done enough already entering the postseason that you view this year as a success in his first season as head coach? Like, how are you evaluating your
0: role? I don't know that I say his first season is a success. I don't think he would say that. Nothing has happened this year that's changed my opinion on him being the right hire or that he's going to work out here. I guess I could say that. I've seen a lot of people. By the way, I just did my 10 baseball game parlay today. So we'll see.
1: Well, that has to hit. Those are the rules.
0: I'll update you. I'll update you on that one. Starting off with Tennessee needing it. No, but I think Elander's an awesome baseball coach, and I think like all coaches, they evolve and they change. I mean, you saw it even throughout this year. Like he's on the third base line, and then at some point he decides, you know what? I think I need to be in the dugout. Now you see with football coaches all the time take over, and they've been an offense or a defensive guru, and then they're the head coach, and they're going to keep calling it, and then they realize I'm better suited if I have someone I trust to do it, and then they go back to, you know, Venables last year, you know, then they go, you know what? No, they're our Titans coach, right? I'm not doing the thing where I don't do it. I'm too good at this, so I'm going to do it. Like, it's constant and it's evolving, but I think Elander is awesome, and I think he's going to be uber successful here, regardless of what happens this weekend.
1: Right.
0: I think we got a stud.
1: I mean, I think this year, I call it a success in the sense that, I mean, it's the best first season any Tennessee baseball coach has had. You were 500 in the best conference in America, something that, you know, about half your conference isn't doing. You made the NCAA tournament, which, again, a lot of first-year coaches in the SEC aren't necessarily doing. And, you know, you continued to build on the consistency of the last 6-7 years. I think there's varying levels of success, and you're on the lower end. Like, if it's a spectrum, you know, it's not like sweeping success, two thumbs up, this is amazing, give them coach of the year, you're the man. But I think what he's done this year has been more positive than negative, more good than bad. And, I mean, gosh, it's a Tennessee team, too, that you think about some of the games that got away from them early in the season. If you could just get a couple more of those back, who knows, A, where Tennessee is playing today, probably in Knoxville, and, you know, B, how we're feeling. And if Josh Elander and this Tennessee team, too, if they go win a regional, you know, if they end up in a super, if they make a run, then I think where this season lands on the spectrum of success, you know, that shifts as well. But noon Eastern time today, John Wilkerson about to take you on the call here, and I guess it's 11:43, so 2 minutes.
0: In literally no time.
1: John Wilkerson will have that call, but should be fun. If you win, you're tomorrow afternoon. If you lose, your season's on the line tomorrow at noon.
0: Yeah, go get the win, and obviously we'll be listening and we'll be following. When we come back here to Honda, we're going to draw two finalists for the big ticket, and we're going to find out what we learned and go chumming with you, Charlie Collier, right here on the EA Show.
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14: A Better Life with Dr. Sanjay Gupta.
15: If you are struggling with substance abuse, alcohol, pills, whatever it may be, first of all, it's nothing to be ashamed of. We know addiction is a brain disease, and we also know getting into recovery can be tough. Also, in case this helps, I want to tell you about a new study at a Harvard School of Public Health, which found that spiritual belief, the idea of a steady religious practice, had a protective effect from addiction. Experts we talked to told us there were probably a few reasons why this might be the case. Number one, excessive drug and alcohol use would not be the norm in a religious community, and people want to fit in. Two, a belief in a higher power provides people with hope and solace, great foils for addiction. And three, and I think there's some merit to this, regular attendance in a faith community also provides connection. Just like in AA, camaraderie and social support is often what you need. I'm Dr. Sanjay Gupta, helping you live a better life.
16: If I had to guess, you're probably looking for more content. What's up? Tyler Ivins from Tyler and Will Afternoons. Give us a follow across all social media platforms. Tyler and Will 991 on the Facebook, on the Twitters, on the Instas. We got you covered.

0: Bruce on the text box says, I'm with you, Charlie. I took a vacation day today.
1: Bruce.
0: Come on, Bruce.
1: My
0: baseball
1: guy.
0: All day here, and it should be good enough weather for the most part. And from what I've looked at in most places, we shouldn't really have too much of that here today. The weekend could get interesting some places. Charlie, it's time to find out what we learned today, and it's time to go chumming with you, Seth Hutt.
2: Yeah, it's time to find out what we learned today. Time to chum, and that is brought to you by our friends at Sweet Peas, because it's Friday, and that means it's Burger Day. Burger Day at Sweet Peas, uptown corner with 7 different burgers to choose from. You can't go wrong. Don't forget the incredible brunch on Saturday and Sundays as well. Come in, watch some sports over at Sweet Peas this weekend while enjoying some great drink specials, a great atmosphere. That's over at Sweet Peas, still smoking after 20 years. Time to go chumming. And we're going to chum on some college baseball.
0: Ooh.
2: This is one of my favorite times of years from a gambling perspective as well. I really enjoy betting on college baseball regionals, regional winners. I think there's value to be found there. And, you know, speaking of value, the Kansas Jayhawks are hosting the Lawrence Regional. They are not the favorite to win the Lawrence Regional. They are hosting Arkansas, Missouri State, and Northeastern. Arkansas is the favorite to go to Lawrence, Kansas, and win that regional. And I get why they're favored. I get that, you know, people are going to bet on the brand that is Arkansas, on the talent that is that roster, rather than the team that's been better this year in Kansas. But Kansas is a really cool story. It's their first ever regional. They play in Hogland Ballpark, which barely holds over, you know, a couple thousand people. They're actually trying to expand it. They've heavily invested into their baseball program here recently, and they've kind of, you know, zigged too in terms of their roster building, but it's all worked out and to a very good baseball team this season. They're actually underseeded, I would say, just because, you know, playing in the Big 12, not nearly as good of a conference, and actually not nearly as good of a conference. And because of that, you know, the metrics just aren't the same. Similar resume in a different, better conference, and they're, you know, a top five seed. So kind of gone on for a minute here, but all that being said, I think there's plenty of value to be found here on a Kansas team that's at home, but not favored in their own regional. They're going off at plus 160. So give me Kansas to get out of it and get into supers at plus 160. That's how we chum.
0: All right, what we learned today, man? Texas Tech going nuts. Yap, yap, yap, yap, yap. Legislation, sure. Chaz Coleman, yeah.
2: What surprised me a lot about that situation is how people generally all kind of seem to be on Texas Tech side, or not maybe all, but there's been a lot more, oh, Texas better play this game. Oh, you know, Texas did a lot of talking. They're going to step up to the table.
0: Balls in your court type stuff.
2: I kind of assumed, I watched that video and then I started scrolling my timeline and I thought I was going to see people that were, oh, here goes Texas Tech running their mouths. Oh, Texas Tech's being silly. Oh, Texas Tech's making, you know, blank threats or calling bluffs, or he's only doing this because he knows that they can't actually play him. I thought I would see more of that. And people were pretty generally on the side of, heck yeah, Texas Tech. Like, yeah, Texas, you should play them.
0: I'm not a Texas Tech guy at all. I think their schedule that they play this year is actually laughable. It's comical. And I don't blame people like Sark for looking at that and going, my gosh, man, we are not all doing anywhere near the same thing here. I don't blame anyone that thinks that. But Sark doing what he did was unnecessary. That my twos and threes could win that conference and that team will be in the playoff.
2: Well, Texas
0: Tech petty, dude.
2: Offered to buy out Abilene Christian and offered to buy out Texas State, set them up to play each other and set up a game between Texas Tech and Texas. So they're going to handle all of the scheduling, the money, everything else. They just need Texas to say yes, and they're not
0: going
2: to.
0: And they won't. And you know what? They shouldn't.
2: But
0: let's get that game like here in a year or two or three. Let's do that.
2: Red Raiders schedule.
0: Let's keep talking trash.
2: This year they host Abilene Christian, go to Oregon State, host a Houston team that finished in the top 20 last year, won double-digit games. They host Sam Houston. They go to a bad Colorado team, host Arizona State. We'll see what Kenny Dillingham's going to do this year. Go to Cincy, an all-right Cincy team last year.
0: Okay.
2: They host Arizona, who was top 20 last year and brings back, you know, a lot from that class, so could be a decent team. Host West Virginia, probably not a great team, but I believe in Rich Rod. And then they finish the season, last three games, they go at Oklahoma State, who I'm on record thinking they'll overachieve this year with Eric Morris. And then they play at Baylor and host TCU. So, oh, hey, they, how about this? Did not realize they host TCU on Thanksgiving night.
0: It's oh, that'll fun. Be fun.
2: Yeah, that's fun. Yeah, cool.
0: I'll watch
2: sick.
0: That. Yeah, I mean, their schedule
2: it's pretty
0: is ridiculous. But that's okay. At least we got some good, solid trash talk. Let's get that game. It's funny that we turned that happening into the, aren't we all so grateful we get LSU Ole Miss? Aren't we all just so grateful that that's happening? And that it's at Ole Miss.
2: Oh, yeah.
0: That game's fun. That game's fun. Yeah, that game's fun if it's at LSU. But it's,
2: then it's just another really good game, and I'll obviously be tuned in. But it's not, I don't know, it doesn't have the juice without that.
0: Oh, no, this game's in Oxford, and we got the police departments and the sheriff's department chiming in and rolling their eyes, going, here we go. We got everybody talking about aerodynamics of the things to get in to throw towards Kiffin on the sideline. I mean, that is, you know, we keep talking about don't ruin college football. Buddy, watch the old LSU Tigers play at Ole Miss in September,
2: and that is college
0: and
2: football,
0: you will
2: and that's
0: not
2: what we
0: see
2: can't
0: anything
2: lose. Yeah,
0: yeah, that's what you got. You got college football,
2: like, hey, even the NFL's best rivalries, like, this isn't even, it's the Magnolia Bowl, sure, like, there's some juice to it, but even the NFL's best, most historic rivalries, like, can't sniff half
0: no
2: of the energy.
0: All right, here's
2: that game
0: your, I just grabbed two. Here are your big ticket finalists as we wrap up the weekend, and then go Vols. We have Michelle Thompson.
2: Let's go, Michelle.
0: Davis Ray. Michelle Thompson and Davis Ray, you are big ticket finalists from Rusty Wallace Honda. Charlie, have a good weekend. Josh and Swain coming up next.
1: You can't say we never tried.
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13: We all know how important it is to stay active as we age, especially as we get older. But I've come to realize that for as good as people are about getting their cardio in, a lot of older folks really don't seem to be doing the recommended amount of strength training or even understand why it's so important. It helps you stay functional and therefore independent for as long as possible. Certified strength and conditioning specialist Dana Santis says a great place to start is not with dumbbells or barbells, but with your body weight, which allows you to build strength while also learning how your body moves and where your limitations exist. It also reduces the risk of overwhelming your connective tissue, which adapts more slowly than muscles as we get older. Once you're comfortable, you can dial up that intensity, but do it slowly, do it carefully. I'm Dr. Sanjay Gupta, helping you live a better life.
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21: The new NBA draft lottery system approved yesterday is one of the biggest unnecessary knee-jerk reactions in history. A system that didn't need a massive overhaul got one, and it will come at the expense of teams that genuinely suck, while giving mediocre teams on the fringe of the play-in all the more reason to strive for mediocrity. All hail the Adam Silver era, when everyone can be just okay. I'm Chris Mann.
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0: Thank you for being with us today. We are very excited to be with you for the next 3 hours on a beautiful day here in East Tennessee. How about today, Jason Swain? We have the final weekend of May upon us.
1: Can't beat it. You can't beat it. Josh Ward, it is Friday, my man. It is game time, my man.
0: It is game time.
1: What time is it?
0: Game time. Hoop.
1: There you go. There you go. You remember the good old days, the Chicago Bulls. You remember. So it is game time right now for Tennessee. The baseball team taking on East Carolina. Last night, the Lady Vols handled business, beating up on Texas, the defending national champions. That was freaking awesome.
0: That was easy.
1: It wasn't easy. It wasn't easy. It got a little touch and go. And Carlin Pickens came in there.
0: Never in doubt.
1: Yeah, speak for yourself. Speak for yourself. I remember having the lead against Oklahoma the whole game and then walking it off and beating us. So you just never know in the game of softball and baseball. But
0: so it wasn't a beat-at-birth game?
1: It was not. Tennessee had control. Tennessee did a great job of responding when Texas responded.
0: Yeah.
1: And we got the dub. And now it's time for some revenge against Texas Tech. And I'm pretty sure the world will be cheering for the Lady Vols here against Texas Tech. So the Lady Vols handled business last night. Now it is the baseball's team to handle business in Carolina. Josh Ward, it is a beautiful day outside. It's good to see you. Is it that sunny, though, for you to wear sunglasses?
0: Well, I was just thinking about that.
1: Is it that sunny? I mean, my goodness. I mean, I know you're a superstar and everything, but is it that sunny? We're under a tent.
0: Right.
1: It's
0: which is under a cover.
1: Under a cover.
0: At Food City.
1: I mean, is the glasses necessary today? Or are you just feeling that cool because it's Friday?
0: Well, it's Friday.
1: It is Friday.
0: And on today's show, we'll update you what's happening in real time with Tennessee baseball against East Carolina.
1: But
0: we'll look into the weekend. We'll look beyond. We'll look into the future.
1: That's right. Go Vols. See this gentleman? You see this gentleman right here? Did you see what he did when he walked from his car to the entrance? You saw what he just did? With his sunglasses?
0: It was a little dark. I couldn't tell what
1: he
0: did.
1: Well, he had them on. He's walking to the front door. He saw us.
0: He took them off.
1: He said, go Vols, beat East Carolina. And then he took them off. He put them on his head because he didn't need his glasses anymore. Because he doesn't think he is that cool. Like you think you're really cool. Well, I mean, I think you're cool. I'm just saying.
0: Yeah, well, I appreciate that. Very few times in my life have I been referred to as cool. That might be the first time.
1: You know what? Wear the glasses, dude. Go ahead, wear it, man.
0: But I thought coming out of spring meetings, we're going to talk about the SEC's future.
1: Yeah.
0: We're going to talk about Tennessee's future, football season coming up this fall. 99 days, Jason Swain.
1: Yeah. Oh, yeah.
0: Mm-hmm. And looking into the future, looks pretty bright.
1: That's why you got the shades on?
0: Future's so bright, I got to keep the shades on.
1: I'll buy it. Yeah, 100%, man. The future is bright.
0: The SEC is far and away better than all other conferences.
1: It's close. Very, very close. But if you, Greg Sankey, you say that.
0: Whew.
1: You don't just let the Big Ten just take it like that. I mean, you admit, hey, they've had a nice run, and we got to answer the bell. We got to do a good job of competing for a championship and actually being in a championship game in football. Mm-hmm. But you can't say you can't say that they're far ahead, better than you. So you got to say that SEC is better than everybody else. That's what you have to say. He is the commissioner. That's what you're supposed to say.
0: Also, George Costanza once famously said, "It's not a lie if you believe it."
1: Well, I think he definitely believes it. I think he's looking at all sports and looking at the longevity of the dominance.
0: Mm-hmm.
1: I think he 100% believes it.
0: I believe East Carolina is down to 26 outs, as that's one up, one down in the top of the first. Tennessee and East Carolina underway. We will monitor today at Food City, 6710 Malone Creek Drive is where you can find us, right next to Shod Road.
1: It's a beautiful day.
0: Beautiful day to come on out and register with the big ticket presented by Food City, Certified Angus Beef, and the Low T Center. Your chance to win season tickets for one of the following this upcoming year: Tennessee football, men's basketball, Lady Vols basketball, baseball, softball, and the Knoxville Ice Bears, all included in the 2026 big ticket presented by Food City, Certified Angus Beef, and Low T Center.
1: So, Josh, when you were out, Joel and I did the show. Mm-hmm. Joel did an awesome job, by the way. And you know, one of our topics was who do you start in this game? Who do you start? Do you go with Evan Blanco? Do you go with someone else? Who do you go with? And I said, I think you should go with Evan Blanco. I think you should have your best for the best team. And I was accused of overlooking and not taking ECU serious.
0: Uh-huh.
1: And my man Josh Elander agree with me.
0: Well, never go against a Josh is something that people would say.
1: Man.
0: And I know there's the idea, we talked about this with Alan Bell a little bit yesterday. Hey, kind of go with how you normally go in a series. But it's not a normal series because you're playing different teams.
1: It's not a normal series. It's not a normal series.
0: So to say, hey, we're going to save our top guy, Tegan Coons, for the top team, that is technically looking past the opponent, but you know you have to play beyond today, and you have to prepare to play North Carolina.
1: Is it technically looking past the opponent?
0: Technically, yes.
1: I mean, you playing everybody else, like you're starting everybody else. It's not like you're sitting multiple starters. You just went with your number two guy.
0: Well, I think there's a difference in looking past and overlooking.
1: Huh?
0: Because you know that there is a tomorrow, and you anticipate that tomorrow being against North Carolina, so you prepare as best you can if you're Josh Elander. And I agree with the call that you and Josh made.
1: I'm proud of myself, man. I really am. Yeah. I'm proud of myself.
0: Well, you're not just a football mind. You are a golf expert. You identified Scottie Scheffler before most of the world did.
1: That is true.
0: And you went with Evan Blanco before Josh Elander made it official.
1: That is true. Now we just need Evan Blanco to prove us right. He's got to prove us right. Go out there, do your thing. And he's done that first inning, sitting down the order. And that's kind of been a struggle there early for Evan Blanco, but not so far for Tennessee. So it's worked out so far. Let's keep it going.
0: That looks like a grounder to second, out at first. Two down here in the top of the first. Or am I behind you? No, we're on the same track. We got the Wi-Fi humming out here at Food City as well.
1: Absolutely. So we're locked in.
0: Swain, I've had a couple of texts. This one's true. Jonah says it's always sunny in the Ward world. Shade's always necessary.
1: Okay.
0: You got to keep a sunny approach, I believe.
1: That's right.
0: So, Jonas, I agree with you. Hunter asked for a request. If we're looking into the future.
1: Oh, boy. What we got?
0: He said, Josh, while you are looking into the future, will you look and see if Chaz Coleman is playing for us this fall?
1: Yeah, another report by Pete Nakos on 3. That Chaz Coleman was not present for Friday's workouts. And, you know, this is getting to a point where it makes it, I think, difficult on Josh Heupel and Tennessee to allow this to continue. Because if you're going to get a report every single day,
0: yeah,
1: then, you know, at some point, like, you're going to have to do something, right? And for, you know, Chaz Coleman, I mean, you got to play football to play football. Like, you got to do the stuff to be able to play this fall. And I don't see how you can go another week with a report every day of him not being there. And then, like, all right, let's say he shows up. Well, I'm sure there'll be a report on how well he did during the workouts. And did he give 100% during those workouts? Did he attend
0: every day?
1: Did he attend every day during the week? So, like, that's where we're getting to. And it's no fault of Pete Nakos because he's doing his job.
0: Right.
1: And if Chaz Coleman was doing his job, we wouldn't have this conversation.
0: Right.
1: Everybody got jobs to do right now.
0: Yep.
1: Josh Heupel has a job to do. Chaz Coleman's getting paid to do a job. And Pete Nakos, on three, he has a job to do. He's getting paid to do it. So I just think that's where we are with this whole Chaz Coleman saga. And, you know, it's just unfortunate. But that's where we are, man. Every day he misses, it's going to be a report that he wasn't there.
0: Until there is some kind of resolution with Chaz Coleman's status with Tennessee, it will be newsworthy whether he arrived in Knoxville and began working out with the Tennessee football team.
1: And it's fair. It's fair. I mean, I think Tennessee has done more than enough to cover for him and to keep this thing as private as they possibly could for as long as they did. But this is part of playing at a big-time program as a professional athlete. You're in a fishbowl. And if you're not doing the right things, like, can't keep protecting you and allow you not to do the things that you're paid to do and be in the teammates that you need to be. So all the personal stuff is serious. There's a sensitivity to that. There's a level of patience that you have with him, and you've supported him and giving him all the resources to improve and get better. But now it's time. It's time to go. And, you know, at some point the bus has to pull off. And either you're there when the bus pulls off and able to get on, or you're not there and then you get left. I think we are approaching that decision.
0: Will texted in, I think from Orange County, California. Appreciate you, Will. Said, I feel like anytime I hear reported by Pete Nakos, I need to take 2 aspirin.
1: Well, in this case, yeah, for sure. Yeah, I mean, what else is he reporting on right now? The transfer portal was closed.
0: Yep.
1: I mean, there's nothing else to report on unless it's negative.
0: Well,
1: unless he's going to report on something with the 30-team playoff or the 50-team playoff, something like that.
0: He did also, in his report at on3.com today, write about Tennessee's quarterback battle.
1: What is that in the report?
0: We'll come back, 865-656-9900.
1: What is that in the report, Josh?
0: We'll share that with you as well. We'll update you on Tennessee and East Carolina as the afternoon goes along. 3 up, 3 down in the top of the first for East Carolina. So Tennessee at the plate against the Pirates.
1: So I kind of spoke that into existence when I said that he set down the order?
0: Yeah. Yeah.
1: All right. I'll take it.
0: Why don't you speak Chaz Coleman
1: I can't do that, man. I can't do that.
0: Start putting that energy elsewhere.
1: Yeah, I don't know about that one.
0: We'll continue the conversation. We'll invite you to be part of it today. We thank you for being with us. 865-656-9900 is the number to call, to text on a sunny, beautiful Friday afternoon here at Food City at 6710 Malone Creek Drive next to Shod Road with big ticket registration until 3 o'clock on Josh and Swain.
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0: Christian Swain, thanks for being with us as we are with you on 99.1 The Sports Animal. We are on AM 640, The Sports Monster in the Tri-Cities area. Tennessee is playing baseball against East Carolina in the Chapel Hill Regional. We've had questions, how can I check out the baseball game on stream? You can hear John Wilkerson on the call in the alternate stream of our WNML app. So if you get the WNML app, you click the Streams tab, and you will find the golden voice of John Wilkerson on the call of Tennessee against East Carolina.
1: My man John Wilkerson doing his thing.
0: So hit the more button at the bottom. So you'll see home, shows, and more. Hit more and then streams. And John Wilkerson is on the alternate stream in the WNML app. They're in the top of the second. One out, nobody on with East Carolina at the plate. Scoreless in the top of the second, Tennessee against East Carolina. East Carolina AD, John Gilbert, former associate AD at the University of Tennessee.
1: Yep.
0: I'm sure that is of no mind to the players on the field. That doesn't matter to them at all, but a notable connection.
1: Yeah, but it don't matter to me either.
0: Right. It really shouldn't matter to anybody.
1: but it's good to know.
0: Sure.
1: It's good to know that there's a connection between Tennessee and East Carolina. I mean, Tennessee assistant coach Michael Swartz, you know, was hired to
0: he's the best
1: basketball coach there.
0: Yeah. But I like Mike Schwartz a lot, too.
1: Yeah, me too. But outside of that, no, we do not care, Josh. We don't care.
0: Yeah, I mean, if you're watching the game, tuning into Josh and Swain, watching the game, and then you hear the note about John Gilbert, you might lean in a little bit further.
1: Oh, what? Really?
0: Forget about John Gilbert being
1: there. Man,
0: this a little bit more.
1: I didn't know John Gilbert used to be at Tennessee. Man, that changes things. Nope. We still want to beat East Carolina.
0: It is a Friday. We are going to act like it today.
1: Yeah, for sure. All right, Josh.
0: Yep.
1: What did Pete say about the quarterback battle May the 29th?
0: Uh-huh. Yep.
1: That is noteworthy.
0: Yep.
1: Educate me, please, sir.
0: Well, this is going to catch you up, Jason right. Swain, VFL,
1: appreciate
0: attender
1: that.
0: Of Tennessee football scrimmages, member of the Vol Network.
1: Yeah, let me know, man. Let me know what
0: here
1: I missed.
0: Here is what Pete Nakos wrote earlier today.
1: Let me know what I missed.
0: Staying with Tennessee, Josh Heupel was highly complimentary of quarterbacks George McIntyre and Faison Brandon on Wednesday at SEC spring meetings.
1: Uh-huh.
0: Speaking on Brandon specifically, the Vols head coach said the true freshman is, quote, had a great offseason. He's been developing.
1: Huh?
0: I'm going to have a difficult time getting through this, seriously.
1: Come on, man. I'm waiting on you. We are waiting on you,
0: okay,
1: Josh.
0: Here's the insight you're looking for. He's had a great offseason, and he's been developing. Entering the spring, sources gave McIntyre the edge in the QB battle. Now heading into the summer, sources believe Brandon has positioned himself to truly compete for the job and potentially start week one. So that is the update with Tennessee's quarterback battle.
1: That's the update?
0: That's the update. Faison is developing, and McIntyre and Faison are competing for the job. You're pulling for Faison? Here's the gentleman pulling for Faison. Five-star recruit.
1: You had me waiting through the break. You teased me that you're going to let me know.
0: I was going to share the intel.
1: Only for us to come back and you tell me something that we already know, man. We already been talking about this. I do like the way that he packaged it, though. I got to get better at that. He made it sound like it was something different than what I said. I was pretty blunt and direct. Faison got the lead. He looks better.
0: Yeah.
1: Like, I got to package it and make it sound better. That sounded like it was going to be something different than what I said. But it's not.
0: Well, he finished it as well with, and potentially start week one. That's very much on the table.
1: What does that even mean? I'm new media, Josh. I mean, you've been to school for this stuff, man. You know, you got a degree at this stuff. Josh, let me know. What the hell does that mean? Potentially start week one? If you got the lead, what does that mean? Tell me out here. I'm not a writer. What does that mean?
0: Well, by definition, it means he might or might not start the opener.
1: Really? Oh, okay. All right, gotcha. We on board.
0: But I still think that there is kind of a general thought that, okay, well, George is older, so he must have the lead because he's older. And we've tried to repeat on this show, we don't think that's true at all. Neither one has any experience in a college game that matters. George obviously has been on campus longer, has had more time to practice with his coaching staff and learn, work out all of those things. But Faison has real talent. He has the advantage when it comes to the physical makeup, I would argue. And in the spring, I think showed more than enough to be a contender. And we've talked about a leader going into the summer in this quarterback battle, which is not finished. It is not finished.
1: I'll repeat.
0: But the quote that I enjoyed, actually, he's had a great offseason. He's been developing. That could apply to
1: everybody
0: member of the football team.
1: Yeah, everybody. But I'll repeat.
0: Yeah.
1: I'm not trying to poo-poo on Pete because he does a good job, works his tail off.
0: Yeah, there's nothing wrong with what he wrote. We're having a little fun.
1: There's nothing wrong with it at all. But I'll stand by what I said a couple days ago. There's not going to be anything that happens in June, July, that's going to be worth reporting regarding the quarterback position that's going to move the needle, because there's not going to be 11-11. That's going to happen during fall camp when this staff puts together different scenarios that are game-like in front of these quarterbacks to see how they react and see how they respond. That's when it will be determined who has the lead and who will be the starting quarterback. You can't do that June in workouts. You can't do that 7-on-7 during the summer. You can build on chemistry with your receivers and pass catchers, which I think will be important and be vital, especially for George, because the reason why he is down in this race is because he's not letting go of the ball. He's not believing what he sees. You got to let it rip. You have to anticipate. You got to throw it before they're open. And you got to spend that time with those receivers to know, okay, he's about to break. He's sinking his hips. Let me go ahead and let this thing fly. It's this coverage. Let me let it fly. Like, you got to improve in that area. And you can do that in 7-on-7. But all the coaches ain't out there. You need everybody out there, team setting, 11-on-11, and do that for to really, really, really, really make a statement in this battle. Now, I'm not going to say it don't count, because everything counts, but you got to do it in Neyland Stadium during those scrimmages. You got to do it in those scrimmage portions of the practice on Haslam's Field. You got to do that.
0: Yeah, we'll get to mid-August, and then it'll be about time.
1: Correct.
0: To get things figured out. Have a couple of scrimmages.
1: Yeah, that's when it's going to matter the most. I mean, we slapping the ball now. We are making contact. We are hitting it. We're just not hitting it long enough.
0: They are now through two innings. Tennessee and East Carolina are scoreless. They will head to the top of the third. Tennessee is the home team in this regional opener. Tennessee against East

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1: 656-9900. Keep putting the pressure on to get Jason Swain to name the starting quarterback before the end of the show.
2: I want Josh Heupel to do his Nick Saban impersonation. Remember when Maria Taylor asked Nick Saban about which quarterback is going to, I guess, start in the second half? And Nick Saban told her, quit asking. Quit asking. It's time for Josh Heupel to do that. Don't be asking me questions about the quarterback battle in June. Don't ask me. Quit asking. I will let y'all know. Fall camp. I'll let y'all know then. Don't be asking me now. Now, he can't do that, but I know he wants to do that. I know he wants to say that.
1: Mike texted in that Swain just slapped that pass down that Josh threw down the middle. Brian texted in, Evan Blanco, baby.
2: Evan Blanco, baby.
1: And Michael texted in.
2: Slap a pass down. Why would I do that? How'd I do that? Are we referring to the blow up you tried to throw me into a couple weeks ago on a Friday? Not tried to. You threw me into a couple weeks ago on a Friday.
1: It was a bad read.
2: I don't think you're trying to throw me into a blow up.
1: No.
2: At all. And I dang sure don't think you threw me a perfect pass. Set me up for anything. He definitely didn't do that.
1: No, that was more of a sweep right. Swain, just go out there and block. 865-656-9900.
2: That's not why I came here.
1: Top 10 all-time receptions at the University of Tennessee. 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
5: In the top of the third inning in Chapel Hill, Tennessee baseball scoreless with East Carolina knotted up at zero runs apiece. The leadoff man reaching first base with a base hit for the Pirates. Lady Vols softball opened the Women's College World Series with a 6-3 win over second-seeded Texas yesterday. Tennessee will next face Texas Tech tomorrow afternoon at 3 o'clock. Western Conference Finals of the NBA playoffs. The Spurs forced a Game 7 against the Thunder with a 118-91 win in Game 6 last night in San Antonio. Victor Wembanyama with 28 points, 10 boards for the Spurs. Game 7 tomorrow night in Oklahoma City. Eastern Conference Finals, the Stanley Cup playoffs. The Hurricanes can advance to the Stanley Cup final with a win over Montreal tonight. Carolina leads the series 3-1. Puck drop is at 8. I'm Joel Silverberg.
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3: 20 years ago, the average attention span was about 2.5 minutes. Today, it's just 47 seconds. Pretty disconcerting. That's according to new research out of UC Irvine. But really, this isn't our fault, at least not entirely. We can blame technology and the world around us. Attention, it turns out, is not an unlimited resource. You only have so much of it to give. Start paying more attention to what times of the day you seem to be at your mental peak. Try to knock out the more complicated stuff during that time. It's also important to take breaks every so often so you can more easily lock in when you're trying to concentrate. One expert said, even trying to visualize where you want to end your day with everything all wrapped up or with tons left to do, that can act as a real motivator. I'm Dr. Sanjay Gupta, helping you live a better life.
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9: After a dry start to your day, we'll start to see those spotty downpours returning into the forecast starting this afternoon, a trend that will continue overnight and into your Saturday. For your Friday, though, temperatures will be in the low to mid 80s, dropping to the upper 60s overnight, and Saturday is looking more at the upper 70s. From the WVLT First Alert Weather Center, I'm meteorologist Megan Dusmall.
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0: Easy work through the top of the third there, Jason Swain. East Carolina was able to put two runners on, but then Evan Blanco forced a double play to end the top of the third. They will go to the bottom of the third. Still scoreless, Tennessee and East Carolina in the Chapel Hill Regional.
1: New Josh and Swain rule. Whenever Tennessee's playing the game and we're watching on our computers live, whoever's computer is ahead of the others, you keep your mouth closed about what just happened, Joshua. Okay? It was a double play. I'm watching on my computer. I thought my computer was better than Josh's, honestly. And I said, hey, man, here's an opportunity for a double play. Two's on, one out. Here's an opportunity for a double play. I'm watching, waiting. Mm-hmm. Josh says, there it is. There's a double play. I'm looking at my computer like, where is the double play? I don't see it, Josh. Where is it? Then I realize, oh, Josh's computer is ahead of mine. And then about eight pitches later, double play. I made up a new rule, Josh. You can't do that. You can't do that, man.
0: I told you, Swain, here at Food City, despite the nice tent that our engineer Jay Lyford set up for us and the overhang that Food City provided, kept the shades on because I was taking a look into the future.
1: He was.
0: And it looked bright.
1: He was, man. Don't do that, man.
0: Chris and Clinton texted in and said, Josh, don't let Swain harass you. Keep those shades on and go full petty Josh today.
1: I'm all for it. I'm all for it. I'm messing with Josh. But I'm not messing around with you spoiling the plays, man.
0: It's go time right now. Tennessee baseball in the regional. Lady Vols with a big win yesterday against Texas. That's a huge win.
1: A refresh.
0: To open things up.
1: Yeah, huge win. Makes it a whole lot easier for sure.
0: Yep.
1: And, but
0: Texas Tech is up next.
1: Who run ruled Mississippi State 8-0.
0: Yep.
1: And we saw them put up, I want to say, 14, 15, 16 runs against Florida in Gainesville. So they have acquired a lot of talent. Forget it. They've tampered and acquired a lot of talent over the last couple of years, okay? And, hey, we'll see if it pays off for Texas Tech. But one thing they don't have, the volunteer spirit. That's one thing we do have.
0: Tennessee's got it.
1: That's right. That's right. That's right. No. No, we're not champions alive, but we got the volunteer spirit. And that's going to make us real champions. There's a difference.
0: Game one champion.
1: Let's say game one winner,
0: Josh. There you go. You know what Texas Tech also doesn't have? A football game against the University of Texas. Well, what are they doing down there? Joey McGuire said that they've contacted the Cream Puff teams on their schedules at the start of the season, offered to pay the buyouts.
1: He said Cream Puff?
0: No, that's what I said.
1: Oh.
0: But
1: about to say.
0: It's because I don't recall exactly who the opponents are, but it's like Alcorn State, something like that.
1: I mean,
0: yeah.
1: You accurately described them.
0: Yeah,
1: but
0: trying to get Texas to play week one against Texas Tech.
1: What's wrong with what Joey McGuire is doing?
0: Well, he's testing our intelligence is what he's doing. Because we all know, if we're paying attention, that Texas is not going to play Texas Tech in 100 days.
1: No.
0: They play Ohio State week two.
1: No.
0: They play 9 SEC games.
1: No, but
0: But Joey McGuire, he's acting like Sark took a shot at Texas Tech's team. He took a shot at Texas Tech's schedule. He said those teams that they're playing, he didn't name them, but we know he's talking about Texas Tech. He said the teams that Texas Tech is playing are stinkers.
1: Mm-mm.
0: And he's correct. He didn't say anything wrong.
1: No, Josh.
0: Now, should he said it?
1: No,
0: maybe
1: he didn't say anything wrong, but he said it.
0: Right.
1: And you put your... You put our name in your mouth.
0: Kind of.
1: In a roundabout way.
0: If Texas Tech weren't playing a schedule of cream puffs, then we wouldn't know they're talking about Texas Tech. The reason we were able to do that is because we were able to take a team in the state and find a cream puff schedule.
1: I understand.
0: And it lined up with Texas Tech.
1: McGuire did what you're supposed to do. Okay, if you have a problem with our schedule, how about you play us? Since you're so good, you would make our schedule a lot better. We're in-state rival. You talking about us? Let's sell it on the football field. PR win for McGuire. Because you know Texas will say no. And then what does it look like in our eyes. Oh, Texas, they are afraid to play Texas Tech.
0: Yeah, but it just doesn't work that way. You're not gonna cancel games and schedule.
1: Well, keep your mouth closed then.
0: 2.5 months.
1: Sorry, keep your mouth closed then.
0: Let me ask you this. Why didn't McGuire call Tennessee or Georgia or Alabama or LSU or Ohio State or Notre Dame?
1: Because we didn't mention them.
0: Yeah, but their opponents were. So if Texas Tech really – if they're really about trying to play a tough schedule –
1: they're not, Josh. They're trying to get to the playoffs. Like I wish we were trying to do. Can we play some of those teams? I love their schedule. I love their schedule. So they don't have to. They don't have to play those teams to get to the playoffs. They need to play some of those teams to get to the playoffs and win because we saw what happened last year playing a weak schedule and how they got blasted the first game of the college football playoff. So it benefits them to play tough opponents in the regular season. Don't just play sorry teams and get to the playoffs. You're spending all of that money. At least play some, a good team or two. At least to help prepare you. It's why in basketball you have the coaches who look for tough opponents early in the season to prepare them for the NCAA tournament. That's how McGuire should be looking at it. But they schedule week. They'll get to the playoffs. But the reason why he hasn't scheduled a team like Tennessee or Georgia or Florida or you know, any other team is because he doesn't have to, Josh. You want the truth? You can't handle the truth. That's the truth right there.
0: By the way, I know it's Friday. I know I've had the shades on. I know it was suggested I should be petty Josh, which means being like Swain. But I have to offer an apology. I'm being like you. I said, they're going to play some cream puff like Alcorn State. They're playing Abilene Christian. So I apologize to Alcorn State. They shouldn't have been named. Texas will play Texas State in week one, but then after that they're going to play Ohio State. In week two, Texas Tech is going to play Oregon State. So they're both playing an OSU, but one of them is a little bit better.
1: Listen, than the other. Man, McGuire was minding his business, preparing for his tough schedule.
0: Yeah.
1: And he was made aware of another coach inside of the state taking shots at his program. He has to stand up and say something.
0: Okay.
1: You got to say something, man.
0: Yeah.
1: You got to say something. You can't be like one coach we had here that was insulted by Steve Spurrier and didn't come back or didn't say anything. Just took it.
0: Okay.
1: Your fans don't want to see that. Well, your fans don't want to see your coach just take an insult and not strike back. They want a coach that's going to strike back and say something back.
0: Okay.
1: And say, all right, meet me at the playground. Meet me right now. Let's handle it outside in the alley like men right now. That's what your fans want to hear you say.
0: Okay. Well, I have been challenged a time or two in the text box for being a little too soft, not being tough enough. So,
1: are you being challenged right now?
0: Here's my response. Mike Tyson has until 3 o'clock today to meet me right here. I challenge Mike Tyson to a fight at 6710 Malone Creek.
1: There's a lot of dudes out here named Mike Tyson. What Mike Tyson are you talking about?
0: The ear biter.
1: Well, I mean,
0: so he's got until 3.
1: There's a kid out there that's probably, you know, the teeth are still growing in. It's probably, you know, nibbling on his people's ear. Are we talking about Mike Tyson?
0: Iron Mike.
1: Iron Mike.
0: He's got until 3 o'clock. And if he doesn't show up, he's afraid.
1: Okay, I'm going to tweet him.
0: That's the.
1: Yeah, I want to make sure he gets the message.
0: Yeah, it's okay if you don't. We'll come back, 865-656-9900. We'll update you on Tennessee and East Carolina.
1: Reach out to his agent, too.
0: Old Texas Tech. 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
1: If he might email.
0: At Food City. No, he's offline. He's offline.
1: Hey, let's see. Let's see.
0: I'm sure he's listened to the show. Very popular online. You can stream anywhere you want to listen. We'll come back. Food City, Jason Swain's here. I'm Josh Ward on Josh and Swain.
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12: A better life with Dr. Sanjay Gupta.
13: If you are struggling with substance abuse, alcohol, pills, whatever it may be, first of all, it's nothing to be ashamed of. We know addiction is a brain disease, and we also know getting into recovery can be tough. Also, in case this helps, I want to tell you about a new study out of Harvard School of Public Health, which found that spiritual belief, the idea of a steady religious practice, had a protective effect from addiction. Experts we talked to told us there were probably a few reasons why this might be the case. Number one, excessive drug and alcohol use would not be the norm in a religious community, and people want to fit in. Two, a belief in a higher power provides people with hope and solace, great foils for addiction. And three, and I think there's some merit to this, regular attendance in a faith community also provides connection. Just like in AA, camaraderie and social support is often what you need. I'm Dr. Sanjay Gupta, helping you live a better life.
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0: This is Josh and Swain. Thanks for being with us. Stan is shocked Josh did not call out Rocky Balboa last segment. Pat says if Josh was a true hustler, he would have made some bets, some quick bets with Swain. Watching two different broadcasts over here at Food City.
1: It's not fair.
0: Tennessee and East Carolina, they are still scoreless in the top of the fourth. There is a fly ball out number three, so they will head to the bottom of the fourth. So Evan Blanco, through four innings, has allowed no runs. Tennessee looking to get something going offensively in the bottom of the fourth.
1: Oh, mine ahead of yours now. Mm-hmm. All right. A little refresh. That's all we need to do.
0: Well, the laptop wars continue here on Josh and Swain at Food City 6710 Malone Creek Drive with free registration for the big ticket. 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
1: This is good for Tennessee to be in this position. I know it's 0-0. We want runs, and we want them now. Well, maybe that's just me, but the fact that Evan Blanco can continue to go,
0: Yes. Is
1: good for Tennessee because, you know, we know about that bullpen. Tennessee is not the deepest. So as long as Blanco can go, the better. And we know Tennessee's bats, they'll warm up at any point now.
0: Yeah, the more success they can find with the starting pitching, the better chance Tennessee has to make a run here in the postseason.
1: That's right. That's right. So we're in good shape. We're in good shape. I can't believe you tried to get on the McGuire.
0: I know what he's doing.
1: For backing his program. Can't believe you tried to get on him for that.
0: Oh, yeah. I'm sure they want to play Texas. How about trying to score against somebody good? They got shut out in the playoff.
1: Whew. They tried to score. They tried to go out and get Soresby.
0: Yeah. Yep.
1: And the backup quarterback is coming off an ACL injury that's going to be playing too. So they in a rough spot. But don't worry. They'll still make the playoffs because that schedule is soft.
0: Just an all-time hold me back move by Joey McGuire. Hold me back. Hold me back.
1: You're right.
0: They lost to Oregon 23-0 in the college football playoff.
1: You know damn well they can't play Texas this year.
0: No.
1: I hope Sark says something back. I really hope he does.
0: Texas Tech's big non-conference game is at Oregon State.
1: I hope he says something back. This is good.
0: It is good. Yeah, Sark, I don't know if he walked it back. He said, hey, I could have used better language and talking about the basket weaving Ole Miss. That's a league member. That's Pete Golding. He wanted to make good there. He doesn't have to do that with Texas Tech. I would fire back if I'm Sark.
1: Oh, absolutely.
0: I would fire back.
1: Like, come on, man. You coaching in the Big 12 with this Rudy Pooh schedule, I'm not going to even respond. That's what he should do. He should respond by not responding. By saying he's not going to respond. That's how you should play that. They're in the Big 12. I'm not responding to that. That's what we should say. That'll really shut him down. Ooh, he hit a home run. Did you see that on your computer?
0: Blake Grimmer has Tennessee on the board, Jason Swain. 1-0 Tennessee in the bottom of the fourth. That is how we close out hour number one
1: with two hours
0: to go.
1: Smacked it.
0: At Food City with the big ticket next to Jason Swain. I'm Josh Ward. We're presented by Junk Be Gone on Josh and Swain.
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9: Colleague of mine was telling me the other day about how their Instagram feed is filled with videos, most of them kind of funny, about how grandparents and friends tend to bulldoze new parents out of the way to get to see their baby. Now, as a dad of three daughters, I know how life really does become all about them the moment those kids are born. But I also know parents are still people, too, who need their own attention beyond being mom or dad. And moms, in particular in those early years, can feel especially invisible in the eyes of other people. So what can you do to stop contributing to what is known as maternal invisibility? Women we spoke to said these two things were the most helpful. When people stopped to ask how they could best support them, number one, or when they took the initiative to handle certain tasks that obviously needed to be done. I'm Dr. Sanjay Gupta, helping you live a better life.
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18: The new NBA draft lottery system approved yesterday is one of the biggest unnecessary knee-jerk reactions in history. A system that didn't need a massive overhaul got one, and it will come at the expense of teams that genuinely suck, while giving mediocre teams on the fringe of the play-in all the more reason to strive for mediocrity. 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I'm Chris Mann.
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0: Bottom of the fourth, Tennessee leads East Carolina 1-0. They're playing in the first game of the Chapel Hill Regional. North Carolina and VCU will play in the second game. A solo shot from Blake Grimmer in the bottom of the fourth put Tennessee on the board. So Tennessee leads 1-0. There is one on at first base with one out. Tennessee still at the plate in the bottom of the fourth. So we'll continue to update you. John Wilkerson has the broadcast on the alternate stream of the WNML app.
1: Give him an update, Josh Ward. Give the people an update.
0: Base knock, two on with one out. Runners at first and second now for Tennessee. Is they're trying to put a little big orange steam on the East Carolina Pirates.
1: Yep. Was that a bad joke?
0: No.
1: Oh, okay. Sometimes I never know, man.
0: No, just some forced broadcast terminology.
1: Gotcha. I gotcha.
0: John Wilkerson, Mike Keith, Bob Kessling, Brian Rice, I'm not.
1: No comment.
0: Okay. Thanks, teammate.
1: No comment.
0: 865-656-9900 is how you can be part of the show. So Tennessee up 1-0 on East Carolina in the bottom of the fourth. Speaking of teammates, so I'm your current teammate on Josh and Swain.
1: That's right. That's right.
0: Aaron Foster is your former teammate.
1: Yep.
0: His favorite SEC stadium is Kentucky.
1: I think Arian was high.
0: What?
1: While he's doing the show.
0: What's going on there?
1: I told you. I think he was high.
0: Okay.
1: I think he's under the influence.
0: And I've never heard him say this. He has said it before, perhaps on the podcast, but they shared that clip from the podcast he does. Macrodosing. Big T, right, is the...
1: See?
0: I know.
1: Well...
0: He did reference the 07 win at Kentucky. I was at that game. The four overtime win to advance to the SEC title game. That was a great game. They had Woodson at quarterback. Remember, he was a really good player.
1: Yeah, play for the Giants.
0: Yeah.
1: Well, was on the team.
0: But
1: so,
0: that doesn't mean the stadium is one of the best in the SEC or the best.
1: So, Arian probably got caught up in the fact that Kentucky fans – really thought they had a chance to beat Tennessee. And they were probably the most excited they've been all season long. And they could just taste it. They could just taste a victory against Tennessee. And that was probably the loudest they've ever been. And I don't know why Arian would say that, because he played at the Swamp, played at Bryant Denny Stadium. He's played at other venues that – better than Kentucky's. But I wasn't there that night.
0: Right.
1: So I can't say that it was loud or was not loud. I'm just saying it's hard to believe that atmosphere that night was better and louder than some of the other venues in the SEC. It's hard to believe. That's why I think he was under the influence. That's what I'm going back to.
0: Did he reference the Sea of Blue?
1: He did. He said he liked the color blue. Who cares? Who cares if you like the color? That doesn't mean that it's loud. Like, I refuse to believe that it's loud. And I've been up there twice in the last couple of years when they really thought they were going to beat Tennessee. And I didn't think it was loud.
0: Wasn't doing it for you?
1: I didn't think it was comparable to some of these other stadiums in the SEC. But, again, I think Arian was – I just think he was high.
0: All right. As we're at Food City today, next to Shod Road with Big Ticket Registration.
1: Something. It's under the influence. Something's wrong with him.
0: Something's wrong.
1: No one says that.
0: I don't recall hearing that.
1: No one says that.
0: Favorite place to go play in the SEC? Kentucky. I don't recall
1: no
0: hearing that.
1: No one ever says that. You mean football here? Football, right?
0: Well, you talking about, did you take an official visit there and tour Rupp?
1: You talking about basketball? I've never heard anyone say that, but that's Arian. You have to know Arian.
0: Arian just operates differently.
1: He will say the opposite of what everybody else is saying. Yeah, man, Neyland Stadium, 110,000 people screaming. Oh, the Swamp is terrible. It's a hard place to play. Death Valley, oh, man, so loud. Oh, man, Brian Denny, 100,000 people. Arian, Kentucky. Kentucky is the hardest place to play. Yeah, I'm going to be different. Kentucky, that's Arian. You have to know.
0: Okay.
1: That is Arian. That's my guy. I love me some Arian, but you got to know that's him. He is the contrarian.
0: He does love to zag.
1: He is the contrarian.
0: When everybody's zigging.
1: He is the contrarian. Yep. Yep. Max Kellerman, you want somebody to shoot a last-second shot to
0: yes.
1: win a national championship or world championship at the NBA level?
0: You want Steph Curry,
1: you
0: right?
1: You want Steph Curry, right? Maybe Klay Thompson. No. Andre Iguodala. That was his moment. That was Arian Foster's Max Kellerman moment. Andre Iguodala. Yeah, that was Arian's moment. Kentucky is the hardest place to play in football. Something wrong with him. I'm not gonna even text him. I'm not going to even bother him.
0: We didn't talk about this on the show, I don't believe, but he did have a great clip the other day that backed up some of what we were talking about. We were just talking about Montario Hardesty last week or the week before, where it was that segment we were talking about current players versus former players. We were asked Sean versus Montario, and we said, Montario, don't forget.
1: With all due respect.
0: Right.
1: Yeah.
0: How good he was. And Arian was talking about how early in Arian's time at Tennessee, Montario pushed him. Montario was so great at getting up the field, and he pushed Arian with the way that Montario was playing on the field, pushed Arian to look at the film, see what Montario was doing, and Arian got better because of how good Montario was. It was a really good clip, and it came back to team competition. We talk about competition within the SEC, competition within the team.
1: I think Arian knew what he was talking about then, but the whole Kentucky thing, I think, you know, he probably was painting that room in his house, and he didn't have a mask on, and the windows were closed, you know, didn't have proper ventilation.
0: You got to be careful with that.
1: Yeah, I mean, it was very, very dangerous, and I think that's what happened. He was a little dizzy, and it was high. It was from the paint, and that's why he said that, because that don't make any sense. It didn't make any sense at all for him to say that. Kentucky. And those Kentucky blogs, boy, they eating it up.
0: Ain't they? Yeah.
1: You saw the title? Arian Foster says Kentucky is the best place to play in the SEC. VFL Arian Foster. Oh, so you think that's going to get you some clicks?
0: Yeah, that one post that said Commonwealth over Neyland.
1: You think that's going to get you some clicks, huh? You think people really going to believe that? That's cute.
0: What would have been your answer, by the way, to that? Whether it's favorite place to go play or visit or top stadium outside Neyland that you've been to in the SEC?
1: That's a really tough question because there's stages of my career where it might have been louder, but I wasn't paying attention. It didn't affect me. So early in my career, the crowd noise may have affected me more than it did when I was an older player. So, like, the environments that really stand out to me was from my earlier career. It was my freshman year at Auburn. That place was rocking. Bama, 03, 5 overtime game. That place was rocking. As I got older, like, it didn't bother me. Like, the venues didn't bother me like that. Now, my junior year, we played – you know, at LSU, and that place was electric, especially at the beginning of the game.
0: Yeah, that's the 05 postponed game where you guys had the comeback.
1: Yeah, after Hurricane Katrina and Rita.
0: Yeah.
1: And so, like, I mean, that place was electric earlier in the game. But as I got older, those venues didn't bother me. I didn't think they were that loud because I was not listening. I wasn't paying attention. I was zoned out.
0: What about broadcaster Jason Swain? You've been to Norman.
1: That's a good one. That's a good one.
0: You haven't been to Austin yet.
1: No, I have not been to Austin. Have not been to Texas A&M.
0: That's coming up this year.
1: Yeah. I can tell you who was not loud, and that was the Florida Gators. It was not loud that night.
0: They were hitting the exits early.
1: It was quiet. Carolina was very loud. I'm not counting Mississippi State because they're cheaters. The Cheaters.
0: Cowbells, yeah.
1: The Cowbells are cheating.
0: Yeah.
1: Like, anybody can do that. Like, anybody can stand there or sit there and hold a cowbell and shake it back and forth, and it'd be loud. That doesn't require any effort. But you got to be locked in, tapped in, invested to stand up and yell the top of your lungs. And, I mean, Carolina
0: fans deserve a lot of credit.
1: Man, that place was loud. Bama, it was all right. You know, they're spoiled down there. Mm-hmm. They're spoiled down there. What's the other places?
0: Georgia? What's there to say about playing in Athens?
1: Who played them this year?
0: Not this year.
1: It wasn't that loud. it wasn't that loud. If I'm honest, it's never that loud.
0: Oh.
1: It's never that loud. Ain't that loud.
0: No, underrated, based on probably what is perception, I would say South Carolina underrated. And Auburn, probably underrated.
1: I think those are two most underrated places. What's that song they play, South Carolina?
0: Oh, I'm blanking on the name, but... Sandstorm.
1: Sandstorm, there it Sorry. Is. Do-do-do-do-do. When they get to playing that Sandstorm, buddy, ooh. And it's hard. Like, it's hard, even being a Tennessee fan, and hearing it, and not nod your head a little bit.
0: Yeah.
1: Like, it's
0: yeah.
1: hard. It's hard not to do that. I mean, you ain't cheering against your own team, but you kind of, hey, this song gets pretty good.
0: Yeah, I think that's true. You go there, you hear that, you feel it. You go to Camp Randall and Jump Around starts playing.
1: Yeah, you bob, your head, your head a little bit.
0: Yeah.
1: I'm not going to lie, I was bobbing my head a little bit.
0: Yeah.
1: I was bobbing my head a little bit.
0: Nothing wrong with that.
1: At the beginning of the game, I was. But
0: yeah.
1: That place is loud. But, yeah, Auburn, because Auburn, it's all students, man. What I remember, it's all students. You know, they all get dressed up. Like, what is this church? Is this church or something? Is it Easter? Like, they all get dressed up.
0: Right.
1: The Auburn fans or the students when they go to the games. But they're loud. They're really loud.
0: Terrence in the text box, Swain, you just brought a big smile to my face, tears to my eyes, the way you asked if we played Georgia this year before answering the question. My man, go Big Orange.
1: Not loud at all. Not loud.
0: Now, those players are good.
1: Players are good. Not great drivers, but great football players.
0: Yeah.
1: Yeah. Really great football players. Yeah. Yeah. But Mississippi State was... Mississippi State was loud, man. Like, that noise affects you. It affects you. It's just really annoying. It's mind-numbing. Oh. I'll be okay if we don't play them for a while. There. I'll be cool with that.
0: Ben in the text box just saw Mike Tyson in Maryville looking for someone named Josh.
1: Oh, man.
0: 865-656-9900.
1: Hey, tell them where we are. Food City. Tell Mike I'm going to drop him a pin.
0: Mark in Lenore City just picked up Mike Tyson from the airport. We're at Food City. See if you can guess which one. 6710 Malone Creek Drive is the address. 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

0: This is Josh and Swain. East Carolina has tied things back up in the bottom of the fifth with Tennessee and East Carolina tied at one. Game number one in the Chapel Hill Regional. So we'll continue to monitor what goes on with Tennessee and East Carolina. Tennessee struck first on a Blake Rimmer homer, and then East Carolina tied things back up in the top of the fifth. Now in the bottom of the fifth, Tennessee and East Carolina all tied at one. Jason Swain is here, VFL, former Tennessee wide receiver. I'm Josh Ward. You can join us by calling or texting 865-656-9900. 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We're at the 6710 Malone Creek Drive location. Beautiful setup here next to Shod Road. Tennessee does have a runner on second with one out. Runner moves over to third.
1: There you go. Just making sure you was
0: on top of it.
1: On top of it. You are.
0: So runner on third, one out now. Runner advances. We'll see if Tennessee can retake the lead. That would be the goal.
1: Yeah, Brown's up to bat. We're in number one. Pretty sure he's going to deliver here. Just off that alone.
0: The expectations are reasonably high for somebody rocking the number one jersey.
1: Man, any sport. Any sport. So, Blaine, an opportunity to knock one in here, make it 2-1. Who bats out the Blaine?
0: Well, we got an 0-2 count here.
1: Who bats out the Blaine?
0: It is funny to watch. Nobody listening should really care here, but our screens are going back and forth, so you have retaken the lead, and who's able to see what happens first?
1: Well, that's the battle within the battle here.
0: Nope.
1: Oh,
0: that
1: my
0: is
1: gosh.
0: A line out, force out at third, double play ends the inning for East Carolina.
1: Well, that sucked.
0: No, that was worst case scenario right there.
1: That was
0: worst case.
1: That was terrible. Couldn't have gone any worse, Josh, actually.
0: No, barring somebody getting hurt on the play, that was as bad as it could have gone. So they will advance to the top of the sixth. East Carolina will come to the plate with the game tied at one.
1: Huh. I mean, that's a really good play for East Carolina.
0: Like, East Carolina made a really good heads-up play.
1: I mean, they probably put this play in their season highlight video. You know, not good for us there. So, all right.
0: How would you describe your stress level heading into the NCAA Regional? Is it low?
1: Right now it's actually low.
0: Yeah. Because the stakes don't feel that high yet. Or the expectations aren't that high yet.
1: I think I can say this while the game is going on.
0: By the way, you're saying this, you're rocking a Tennessee baseball jersey today, so you're representing.
1: It ain't right. I'm dressed for the occasion.
0: You get the script Vols.
1: I'm dressed for the occasion.
0: Yeah.
1: Good thing the swim team is not competing. But the baseball team is playing, so I got a baseball jersey. But
0: got to support the team.
1: Correct. 100%. But now, the reason why my stress levels are low, Josh, is because I think we're going to beat East Carolina because we're better than them.
0: Oh.
1: That's
0: okay.
1: Why.
0: Okay.
1: Yep. Yep, that's why. And it's like double elimination.
0: That's also true.
1: Yeah.
0: Yeah.
1: It's not like
0: this isn't losing. They're going
1: not,
0: home.
1: Yeah, it's
0: this
1: not
0: afternoon.
1: Basketball. It's not basketball. Right. So, like, let's say Tennessee was already behind one game, lost one game, and you lose another one, and then you go home, the season's over, then, yeah, I would probably be on a 10. Like, I'll be on the edge of my seat every pitch. But
0: okay,
1: I'm chilling.
0: If Swain Stradamus is correct here and Tennessee advances to play North Carolina in the second game, your stress level goes up a little bit because the opponent's better?
1: There you go, Josh.
0: There you go,
1: man.
0: Up.
1: You figured it out. Yeah.
0: Okay.
1: Yeah.
0: And if
1: the better the opponent,
0: yeah,
1: the higher the stress level.
0: And
1: yeah.
0: If VCU upsets North Carolina and that's Tennessee's opponent, your stress level would remain low because it's VCU, not North Carolina?
1: Yeah, it'd be low. Yeah, okay. it'd be low.
0: Okay.
1: Because I don't know if VCU could repeat that. So, yeah, it probably would be low.
0: Jordan says Swain's low stress level just made Josh's go up.
1: Yeah, I mean,
0: I'm cool over here, man.
1: Yeah, I'm
0: Friday.
1: I'm cool.
0: No stress.
1: I'm cool, man.
0: No stress.
1: It's 1-1.
0: GPS is faltering for Mike Tyson, so feeling good. He has until 3 o'clock.
1: Are you challenging him?
0: It's already put out there. He has Mike Tyson. Iron Mike has until 3 o'clock.
1: To what?
0: I'm channeling my Joey McGuire. He put out a challenge to Texas. So I put a challenge out to Iron Mike Tyson. Both have the same level of credibility.
1: You do realize that there's a better chance that Mike Tyson can find you than Texas playing Texas Tech this year.
0: Well, it's a gamble.
1: Just saying.
0: It's a gamble. Mike asked, what's worse, the Vandy Whistler or the Mississippi State Cowbells? Vandy Whistler?
1: Cowbells.
0: Okay.
1: Yeah, Cowbells, man. I mean, it's one guy.
0: Right.
1: It's one guy. And he usually is quiet when, you know, Vanderbilt's not doing anything good. But those cowbells, oh, dude. I won't even be in here.
0: I don't think so.
1: I probably should say with all due respect first, too, huh?
0: It's a good lead-in, yeah.
1: So I don't want to be mean. With all due respect. But I don't think Mississippi State fans are that smart. Because they ring this cowbell when they have the ball.
0: Right.
1: They did it during the game, Josh. I was like, what are they doing? Like, they're messing up their own offense right now. It doesn't make any sense to me. It's loud all the time.
0: Right.
1: They don't understand that, hey, maybe you should pipe it down a little bit when your offense has the ball.
0: Yeah.
1: No, they don't care.
0: Yeah,
1: they,
0: quiet.
1: They just shake that thing.
0: Offense at work doesn't make
1: any
0: sense.
1: They just shake it. That's all they do. They just shake it. Shake it.
0: Well, no one speed, and that's go.
1: With all due respect.
0: Yeah.
1: Well,
0: I'm glad you said that.
1: Well, it's important because I hate to be disrespectful. But that's what I was thinking when it was happening. I was like, poor quarterback.
0: Bottom of the first, Swain, Milwaukee leads Auburn 4-0.
1: Are you going for Milwaukee right now?
0: I mean, where would my SEC pride be?
1: I am. Go Milwaukee! Are they the Bucks? What team are they?
0: Shout out to Giannis.
1: Yeah.
0: And potentially Nate Amint, based on some mock drafts. They are the Panthers.
1: So. Oh, good. Yeah, good job, Panthers. Keep it going. Didn't know they had a baseball team. But, keep it going, guys.
0: Florida leads Rider 1-0.
1: Yeah, we start getting to the eighth inning. My stress levels will probably rise a little bit. But I think I'm okay right now.

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1: Asked with Chaz Coleman, as to this point, he has not returned to Knoxville for summer workouts.
2: Again?
1: What about the
2: another question about him?
1: Money angle?
3: Oh.
1: There is an update on that. 865-656-9900.
2: Is it developing?
1: It is developing, Swain. Or in this case, the developments have stopped. But we will do our best to update you when
2: All
1: we
2: right,
1: come back.
2: Let's do it.
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1: That ball hit in the air towards left field. Going back is Herring, looking up, and that one is gone. Blake Grimmer has given Tennessee the lead. No gesture to the crowd from Towers after that pitch. First hit for the Volunteers, a big one. Blake Grimmer, home run number 13, run batted in number 35. And as he touches home plate, it's Tennessee 1, East Carolina nothing. Home run, Blake Grimmer, with the 400th run batted in for the Big Orange this season.
8: Hall of Famer John Wilkerson on the call. You can hear Tennessee baseball on AM 990, top of the sixth. Tennessee is tied at one with East Carolina in the opening game of the Chapel Hill Regional. Lady Vols softball opened the Women's College World Series with a 6-3 win over second-seeded Texas yesterday. Tennessee will next face Texas Tech tomorrow afternoon at 3 o'clock. I'm Joel Silverberg.
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3: Have you ever noticed that you mostly breathe through one nostril at a time? Even when you're not sick, even when your allergies aren't bothering you. The body actually switches the dominant nostril as frequently as every 2 hours while we're awake. That's according to Adam Taylor, an anatomy professor at Lancaster University in the UK. This alternating cycle is automatic. It's regulated subconsciously by the hypothalamus and the brain, he said. Your body does this to give each nostril a chance to rest and repair so they don't get too dried out, which could make it easier for pathogens and inflammation to cause damage. Now, Taylor also said studies suggest the left nostril may be more dominant, and when the right nostril is dominant, the body is in a more alert or even stressed state. Who knew? Pretty fascinating stuff. I'm Dr. Sanjay Gupta, helping you live a better life.
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1: Temperatures on your Friday will be warming to the mid-80s for the day. Looking at some spotty downpours picking up this afternoon, a trend that will continue as we head overnight and into your Saturday morning. We'll start to see that rain backing down as we head into the afternoon time frame. Temperatures on Saturday making it to the upper 70s. For the WVLT First Alert Weather Center, I'm meteorologist Megan Desmal.
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0: This is Josh and Swain. Thank you for being with us. We are eagerly awaiting.
1: Josh, be patient.
0: What they decide in Pittsburgh, Pennsylvania.
1: This is not basketball, man. Be patient.
0: The DV Sport Replay Operations Center in Pittsburgh.
1: This is a postseason game, too, Josh.
0: Tennessee threw out a runner at home from East Carolina. We will see what they say, and they say he's out. So
1: get out of there.
0: That's a big play by Tennessee.
1: Oh, hey, the umpire, he jacked, ain't he?
0: Puts his time in the gym.
1: He never misses arm day.
0: No, puts his time in the gym.
1: Yeah, for sure.
0: So that leaves a runner at first with two outs in the top of the sixth. But the biggest note there, Tennessee gets East Carolina out at home to keep the game tied.
1: Ball don't lie, Josh.
0: They're tied
1: or
0: at one.
1: Bat don't lie.
0: One of this two. Glove don't lie.
1: Glove don't lie. Yeah. Glove don't lie. Because, had the tag. Mm-hmm. You're out of there.
0: So, adds a little flair to this Friday afternoon as we're at Food City today, following Tennessee and East Carolina, talking some Tennessee football, talking some college football, and inviting you to talk with us, 865-656-9900, to be part of the show with big ticket registration.
1: Yeah, I don't think I like what's going on right now. I think East Carolina is getting too many hits. I'm getting kind of nervous now, Josh.
0: Nope. Nervous elevation. Chip text in. This is Josh's favorite kind of game.
1: Yeah, I'm at a close one. I'm at a one now. Yep. I can feel it. Yeah, I'm about at one now, Josh. It's the sixth. We had a replay determine a score at the plate. Yeah, I don't know. I don't know about that.
0: I think it's all good.
1: Okay. Yeah, I mean, I agree with you. I think it's all good, but, like, it ain't a zero. Oh, see?
0: I don't know what it'd be called, but a wild pitch, ball to the backstop, and East Carolina runner advances to second. So, two outs, runner on second. In the top of the sixth, Tennessee and East Carolina tied at one. Evan Blanco still on the mound for the Vols. I guess that'll be a pass ball.
1: Yeah, that would be like a receiver not catching the ball, I guess, right? Wasn't a perfect pass, but you still got to catch it.
0: Hits the mid up in the air.
1: We're not talking about
0: trying to block it.
1: Yeah.
0: By the way, talking about different environments in the SEC and college football, Walter texted in. I don't think I've heard this one before.
1: Wait a minute. You teased me about Chas Coleman stuff.
0: I did. We're short on time.
1: Oh, my gosh.
0: To the next segment.
1: What kind of Mickey Mouse operation are we running
0: here? Well, we had an instant replay to follow.
1: Oh, we got to have a staff meeting. We need a staff meeting, Josh. We can't do the
0: people
1: like that.
0: Well, Tennessee just had a call to the mound. You want to have a call to the mound? We'll come back with Chas Coleman update.
1: Yeah.
0: Okay, we'll do that. But I will read Walter's text. He said, every bar in Denver has a college bar. Tennessee's is Blake St. Tavern, but there's a Clemson one, FSU, Alabama, LSU. He said Mississippi State has a barbecue bar, and they are annoying with the cowbells. So they're bringing the cowbells to the restaurant? You're sitting there eating some barbecue with cowbells in your ear? That sounds awful.
1: Are they trying to make money? Are they trying to have a successful business?
0: I mean, I don't know how many Mississippi State fans there are in Denver, but Walter's got the insight, so he can update us on that. We'll come back. A Chas Coleman money update for you here on Josh and Swain.
1: You promise this time, Josh? Pinky promise.
0: We'll go to the replay booth, and we'll see what we have for you when we come back. We're at Food City today, 6710 Malone Creek Drive, right next to Shod Road. With Jason Swain, I'm Josh Ward. We're presented by Junk Be Gone on Josh and Swain.
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3: A better life with Dr. Sanjay Gupta.
4: 20 years ago, the average attention span was about 2.5 minutes. Today, it's just 47 seconds. pretty disconcerting. That's according to new research out of UC Irvine. But really, this isn't our fault, at least not entirely. We can blame technology and the world around us. Attention, it turns out, is not an unlimited resource. You only have so much of it to give. Start paying more attention to what times of the day you seem to be at your mental peak. Try to knock out the more complicated stuff during that time. It's also important to take breaks every so often so you can more easily lock in when you're trying to concentrate. One expert said, even trying to visualize where you want to end your day with everything all wrapped up or with tons left to do, that can act as a real motivator. I'm Dr. Sanjay Gupta, helping you live a better life.
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24: If I had to guess, you're probably looking for more content. 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We got you covered.

0: With this, Tennessee got out of the top of the sixth without giving up a run. One out, nobody on in the bottom of the sixth. Tennessee and East Carolina tied at one. We're at Food City today on a beautiful Friday afternoon. 6710 Malone Creek Drive is the address to come on by. 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So, Swain, we are in the NIL era.
1: Getting nervous, man. Getting a little nervous.
0: Two outs now in the bottom.
1: Already?
0: Six.
1: Goodness gracious.
0: Yeah, that's pretty quick.
1: Okay.
0: So this has been a reasonable, in my opinion, question that's come up a lot. Hey, okay. So we're paying Chaz. How much have we paid him? How much is he worth? There are rumors on the internet about how much he's getting. You had to address that a few weeks ago when there was talk of, what, $3.5 million. You came on the show, said he's not getting $3.5 million.
1: No.
0: But Austin Price wrote at VolQuest.com this afternoon about Tennessee's deal with Chaz Coleman and wrote that during the spring, remember, Chaz was there at the start of spring practice but then was away from the team.
1: Mm-hmm.
0: And at that point, it started to become public knowledge that he was dealing with some issues, was not with the team on the practice field.
1: Mm-hmm.
0: And Austin wrote that he had signed an NIL deal much closer to about $2 million. So still a lot of money, but not $3.5 million. But the bigger note here would be that Tennessee restructured Chaz's NIL deal late in spring practice, writing that sources told VolQuest Tennessee met with Coleman and his family to work towards a path for his return to the field. Sources indicated to VolQuest both parties agreed to a restructure of his deal and that most of his money was pushed back until a date late this fall to protect Tennessee because of the ongoing issue with attendance in the building. Mm-hmm. And that Coleman has only received a small portion of his agreed-upon deal. So he has been paid some money by Tennessee, and he was on campus during the spring semester. But the agreement was backloaded to incentivize his return, and if he does not return, he will not be getting that money, would be my expectation there. So right now we're having a conversation about Tennessee's football team without Chaz Coleman. And I would say if he returns, then you return to the conversation about could he be on the team this fall. But that is an update from Austin there at VolQuest.
1: There you go, Austin. That's how you do it right there, my man. Appreciate that detail. So
0: if you see social media posts saying, I can't believe we paid him $3.5 million, or even that we paid him $2 million. Tennessee has not paid him that much. They paid a small portion of a roughly $2 million deal, and the contract was restructured late in the spring with the money backloaded to the fall.
1: It was never anywhere close to that. You know, we have had conversations about his deal, and I feel like we were kind of vague about it when saying, you know, Tennessee protected themselves. This is what I meant, is that Tennessee put themselves in a position where they wouldn't be on the hook paying a kid that's not doing what he's supposed to be doing. You know, that happened with Buchholter. You know, can't let it happen with this young man. If a player gets hurt, that's bad luck. That's part of it. But, like, in this case, you got to learn from the past and not allow yourself to be put in a position where you got to pay a young man who's not even showing up. So,
0: right.
1: Yeah.
0: So the good thing there would be if Chaz does not return to play football for Tennessee this fall,
1: he ain't getting paid.
0: Tennessee won't be out money for somebody that doesn't help them. The point does still remain that if he doesn't play for Tennessee this fall, they could have used those funds that were allocated for Chaz somewhere else, somebody that could have helped them, and that does leave
1: a question
0: on the edge this upcoming fall. So those points still remain, but if you were concerned about money spent on somebody not playing for Tennessee, that concern should be alleviated.
1: Well, who wants to get into the transfer portal and join the track team?
0: There's a player,
1: a shot putter,
0: reported yesterday from UCLA who has been a part of the football team, but he is entering the transfer portal as a track athlete, but does still plan to play football elsewhere. To this point, he has not contributed at UCLA, but that was an interesting note yesterday. Yeah, you have any shot-putting defensive ends out there?
1: They don't have to be good at shot-putting, do they? They just have to be on the track team.
0: That's not a requirement at all here in this conversation.
1: Yeah. Hey, man, if you are...
0: Hey, Dylan Stewart. Have you ever thought about tossing the old disc?
1: You ever thought about being on the relay team? We're gonna have Justin Gatlin hit you up. What do you think Christian Coleman doing right now? We're gonna have him hit you up and talk to you about Tennessee's track program.
0: Mark did ask, are there still any players in the transfer portal? Are they allowed to be brought on to a team? Yes, there are players that are in the transfer portal. Anybody that could come in and contribute in a major way on Tennessee's defensive line, I'd be surprised if that option is available out there.
1: Have you ever witnessed, maybe you did this in grade school when playing pickup basketball and the last guy's picked? Did you ever think, man, that last guy's pick, he's about to be the MVP. He's about to tear it up. No one ever thought that. The kid is the last person picked for a reason, because all the other kids thinks he's not good, okay? I don't think there's a lot of really good defensive ends in a transfer portal that's going to really help Tennessee at this point. I may be wrong, but I'm pretty sure they already have a home and have a deal in place where they're getting paid already. I'll be honest, this is the time where I'm like, man, I wish there was a spring transfer portal. Because, whew.
0: Yeah.
1: It helped us last year with Joey Aguilar.
0: It helped last year with Joey Aguilar and...
1: And Colton Hood.
0: Yeah, those were two major spring pickups for Tennessee.
1: Yeah, it would definitely help us right now.
0: But?
1: Well.
0: Tennessee checked the spring portal? There is no spring portal.
1: There is no spring portal.
0: Now, Brian asked, anybody want to address why this keeps happening?
1: Well, this was... There's a couple different reasons. I think Heupel, I think it's a little bit of bad luck. And I think, can I say with all due respect?
0: Sure.
1: With all due respect, I'm still scratching my head of how the Penn State coaches did not catch this. Like, I can't.
0: You're not the only one.
1: I can, like, I. And I ain't trying to throw him under the bus. I'm not trying to do that at all. But, like, it's three of y'all. Like, hi.
0: Right.
1: And listen, sometimes you have a player that's just, he has the upside, he has the talent. Hey, it's worth the risk bringing him in, right? It's worth the risk. And from what I've heard, the parents they've been really good. The age has been really good, and it's just it's Chaz. It's Chaz who, it just doesn't seem like he wants to play football, and so you go through that process with representation, with family, and you feel good about the situation because of the supporting cast, and then young man does what he's doing right now. But comparing to Boo Carter, I don't put it 100% on Josh Heupel. He is the head coach, though, so ultimately he is responsible.
0: How it gets handled at this point is on him. But,
1: The Boo Carter stuff, that was Heupel, okay? But for the fans who are looking at this saying, hey, man, how does this happen again? I get it. Because, it's happening again, but it's slightly different. But, again, you can't have this. If you are trying to maximize – your team's ability to win, you're not going to have the best roster because you're not going to be able to pay more money than everybody else. So team chemistry is going to be really important. How you guys work is going to be really important. The leadership, these are all the intangibles that we point to that can help you make up for the fact that you don't have the highest paid roster. Your roster is not Ohio State. So you have to do all these other things really, really well. So it makes it hard when you have – situation with Chaz Coleman, that's all.
0: Right. So right now, Tennessee moves forward without Chaz Coleman. Christian Gass, Marion Dye, Jordan Norman. Time to step up. They might also be interested in that story. Oh, Money got restructured, huh? More money on the table, huh? We'll see there. 865-656-9900 to be part of the show. We have another hour to go. We'll update you on Tennessee and East Carolina.
1: Hey, I'm trying to slide my banking routing information over there to Tennessee. They can change Chaz Coleman's numbers and put my numbers in there.
0: Yep. Over there at Tennessee, there might be some lines lighting up. We got some agencies that are on the line here. We'll come back. 865-656-9900.
1: I like leftovers.
0: If you'd like to hop on the line here at Food City today on Josh and Swain.
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9: Making sure your kids get enough sleep. It's one of the most important things you can do for them as a parent, and yet it's often overlooked. Not only does sleep in the early years set the stage for mental and physical health, it also creates the foundation for how one sleeps later in life. That's according to the National Sleep Foundation. Now, that organization recommends 14 to 17 hours a night for newborns, 12 to 15 for infants, 11 to 14 for toddlers, 10 to 13 for preschoolers, and 9 to 11 for school-aged children. When it's age appropriate, start by talking to your kids about why sleep is important. It helps their body grow, helps their brains learn, helps their mood stay steady. Don't underestimate the importance of a routine. You can even narrate what you're doing step by step to help them along the way. I'm Dr. Sanjay Gupta, helping you live a better life.
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0: This is Josh and Swain. We begin hour number three of today's show. Thank you for being with us. 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
1: Oh, another wild pitch. Let's go. Two in a row.
0: Bottom of the seventh, one out, and now one on at third base. So, Swain, you could get a lengthy fly ball and score a run here on this one.
1: Mm-hmm.
0: So we'll see what happens. Tennessee and East Carolina are tied at one, bottom of the seventh, runner on third, one out.
1: Levi Clark at the plate. Oh, here come the coach. Leave him alone, man. Let him fall out of it, coach. Have some confidence in your players, coach. Come on, coach. Let your player battle.
2: Let the
1: players play. Yeah. Where's the confidence? Where's the confidence in your players? Come on now. So they go into the bullpen and they're replacing them. Because he's about to lose the game for
0: Are they
1: him.
0: Making a change? 2-0 count.
1: Absolutely.
0: Yep, they're making a change in the middle of the at-bat. So we'll see what happens after the call to the bullpen takes place.
1: Yeah.
0: Tennessee and East Carolina playing in the opening game of the Chapel Hill Regional. The next game up,
1: you like this
0: North
1: game?
0: Carolina and VCU.
1: Is this your type of game, Josh? You enjoying yourself over there?
0: Right in my wheelhouse. Who needs a blowout when you can have a little drama?
1: I prefer one. Did you see what Georgia Tech did?
0: Whooping.
1: Whooping. Oh, my gosh. Man, it was unsportsmanlike what Georgia Tech just did. I saw double digits when they were flashing scores across the bottom of the screen.
0: 17-3, top of the fifth.
1: See?
0: Georgia Tech has
1: top of the fifth.
0: Is that what you're looking for?
1: Yes, top of the fifth. 17 runs. You know how fun that is for Georgia Tech fans?
0: They're probably having a good time.
1: Who wants a home run? You want a home run? You want a home run. Who wants to score? I want to score. Everybody gets a score. You know how fun that is, Josh?
0: Ah, you get tired.
1: You do a little Savannah banana action. You up 10 runs. Hey, let me catch the ball behind my back. Let's go.
0: Dance around those bases.
1: That's right. That's right, man. This is nerve-wracking, Josh.
0: Milwaukee Panther fans are dancing. They're up 10-0 on Auburn.
1: Ooh, woo!
0: In the top of the fourth. 10-0, Milwaukee leads Auburn. Texas leads Holy Cross 4-0. Florida leads Rider 1-0. Did I say Kentucky up 5-3 on Wake Forest in the top of the sixth? So there's an update for you on NCAA regional action with Tennessee taking on East Carolina. The Tennessee softball team beat Texas yesterday in their first game in the Women's College World Series. Big Oklahoma City weekend. They've got a Game 7 coming up against San Antonio and, of course, hosting the Women's College World Series.
1: Oh, yeah, a lot going on over there. For sure. A lot going on. I'm sure there's a lot of Oklahoma fans around. So if you're a Tennessee fan out there, pretty sure you're going to see some horns down while you are enjoying Tennessee. Moving on to play Texas Tech.
0: Well, Oklahoma fans probably appreciated that. OU was knocked out by Mississippi State, so a rare occasion, Oklahoma not in the Women's College World Series. But I can assure you, Oklahoma fans do not want Texas to go back-to-back.
1: No.
0: As Texas won the softball national title last year. So Tennessee beating Texas, I'm sure, was just fine with Oklahoma fans.
1: Yeah, it'd be hard to do that. I mean, Texas is a good team, and they may be able to, but, man, losing the first game makes it more difficult for them. So, not my problem, though, because my team.
0: On to the winner's bracket.
1: That's right.
0: Tennessee against Texas Tech tomorrow. Is Texas Tech a college sports villain? They've got all this money. They've got Cody Campbell, who's mixing things up.
1: I don't feel it.
0: You don't feel it with Texas Tech?
1: They haven't won. I think you have to win. I know LSU can feel like a villain for some people, and Lane hasn't won there, but, like, I don't feel it with Texas Tech. I really don't. They haven't won anything. They got close in softball last year, but in football, I wouldn't say they got close. They got to the playoffs.
0: Basketball was close two seasons ago.
1: Yeah, and basketball, they lost their best player, JT Toppin, to a knee injury. He had to have surgery in the middle of the season. But, like, I don't feel threatened by Texas Tech.
0: Swain, I'll go ahead and spoil this for you. Your screen is way behind. There are now two outs, runner on third, 0-1 count for Reese Chapman at the plate. So, ball one makes it a 1-1 count. Bottom seven, Tennessee, East Carolina tied at one.
1: We got to get this one in, man.
0: This is a big one. Yeah. North Carolina and VCU in game number two. By the way, somewhat speaking of Texas Tech, more so about the Big 12, I read the story from The Athletic that was written by Ralph Russo, Seth Emerson, and David Ubben, and the story was on what they heard at the SEC meetings. And we know that the college football playoff number is a big topic, how many teams in the playoff. And one SEC coach said, quote, 12 would be fine if they didn't give away spots. It was the 12 best teams. But it hasn't been. Last year you saw both Tulane and James Madison. But the story notes, it may not just be those group of six conference teams that are able to get spots, like James Madison, Tulane last year. But as they wrote, many in the SEC believe the Big 12 is getting more credit than it deserves as well. And noted, Texas Tech and the schedule that it played was able to get into the playoff and then just got thumped 23-0 and looked like it didn't belong on the field against Oregon. And part of the concern is still back to the maybe coaches feeling misled that, okay, we'll go to a ninth conference game, which means half the league is going to get an extra loss. So their fear is, we've been just fine so far getting SEC teams in. They've had the most teams in the last 2 years of the 12-team playoff. But their fear is that a 9-3 SEC team will get left out while an undeserving Big 12 team might hop in there. BYU was the second team left out last year. It was Notre Dame and BYU. But that was with two group of six teams getting in. So what if only one group of six team gets in? Notre Dame bumps up. And last year, if one of those last SEC teams was 9-3 instead of 10-2, could a questionable BYU team hop them? That's part of their concern, as I read it. So the Big 12, there are issues with the Big 10 and the SEC right now, but that's just in a power play move. SEC coaches, Steve Sarkisian, not the only one among them, looking at the Big 12 saying that's nowhere close to our level of football.
1: I mean, it's true. It's just not at all. And, I've been thinking about the coaches and the administrators that want to see this 12-team playoff go to 24. And, listen, some of it may be, hey, we want to be able to get into the field because it's easier for us to get into the field than, rather than a 12-team playoff, and it would look better, and we can be able to sell that to our fans. And I would pump the brakes on that logic, because if you make it easier to get in, you're watering down what you're going to be able to sell to your fans. Like, if you get to the playoffs and you're 8-4 and you're not playing great, but you got in because you 22nd rated team in the country, you think your fans want to hear you brag about being in the college football playoff? You think they're going to look at you any differently just because you in the playoff? They're not going to look at you differently. They're going to be disappointed.
0: Yeah.
1: Because they know that you're not contending to win a championship. And so,
0: yeah, you can't fool them.
1: You can't fool them. Like, there's an eye test. And you have to pass that eye test while getting into the playoffs and while performing in the playoffs. You can't just mosey on in there and back in playing bad and say, oh, well, we made the playoffs. Like, nope, that's not going to fly. It's not going to fly. Just like it didn't fly when we had a coach that was promoting how they won 9 games 3 years in a row. Like, bro, you should have won 11 games in 2 of those years. So I would caution any coaches out there, administrators out there that think that just because you get to the playoffs with a 2014 playoff that your fans are going to be happy. It may be some programs that may be happy, but the ones who are spending the elite dollars, those fans are not going to be happy at all.
0: 865-656-9900. Tennessee failed to put a run on the board in the bottom of the seventh. The top of the eighth has just begun with Brandon Arvidsson on the mound for Tennessee. So top of the eighth, Tennessee and East Carolina remain tied at 1.
1: You like this, Josh? You proud of yourself? Are you proud of yourself, and are you enjoying yourself right now? Because I am not enjoying myself.
0: You're not
1: right
0: having
1: now.
0: A good time?
1: I am not having a good time right now, Josh.
0: It's a 1-2 count for Brandon Arvidsson against East Carolina's leadoff hitter in the top of the eighth.
1: Eighth, right?
0: Eighth inning. Yeah, they play 9, and then we'll go to extra innings if they remain tied. What a play at first base, diving to get the runner. Clark comes up limping, but he made the tag to get the out. That is live action right there.
1: Oh, yeah. Yeah, good play, Clark. Yeah, man. Good dive, man.
0: Swain and I are sitting at the same table.
1: Coming up limping a little bit.
0: Watching.
1: I think he's going to be okay, Josh.
0: On different timelines. Swain on a delay. Tennessee and East Carolina tied. So East Carolina, they're down to 4 outs remaining. 5 outs remaining. Tennessee has 6 outs remaining, and they're the home team. We continue to follow the action.
1: Really? We're the home team? That's how you trying to justify this tight game and trying to sell it? I can't believe you, Josh.
0: Well, you could be Auburn down 10 to nothing in the bottom of the fourth.
1: No, thank you. Don't want to be Auburn. No, thank you.
0: You could be Holy Cross trailing Texas by 5 runs. No. Florida leads Rider 2-0. Tennessee and East Carolina tied at 1. In the eighth inning, we are with you until 3 o'clock this afternoon at Food City next to Shad Road at 6710 Malone Creek Drive. We have big ticket registration. 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I'm Josh Ward, 865-656-9900 to join us on Josh and Swain.
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8: A better life with Dr. Sanjay Gupta.
9: We all know how important it is to stay active as we age, especially as we get older. But I've come to realize that for as good as people are about getting their cardio in, a lot of older folks really don't seem to be doing the recommended amount of strength training or even understand why it's so important. It helps you stay functional and therefore independent for as long as possible. Certified strength and conditioning specialist Dana Santis says a great place to start is not with dumbbells or barbells, but with your body weight, which allows you to build strength while also learning how your body moves and where your limitations exist. It also reduces the risk of overwhelming your connective tissue, which adapts more slowly than muscles as we get older. Once you're comfortable, you can dial up that intensity, but do it slowly, do it carefully. I'm Dr. Sanjay Gupta, helping you live a better life.
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0: This is Josh and Swain. Thanks for being with us. It's available anywhere you get your podcast. Thank you for listening. If you're a podcaster, if you're streaming, if you are listening to us live on 99.1 The Sports Animal or AM 640 The Sports Monster in the Tri-Cities area, thank you so much for hanging out with us. Thanks to everybody that has stopped by, said hello here at Food City next to Shod Road. Easy work there in the top of the eighth. They head to the bottom of the eighth. Jason Swain tied at one between Tennessee and East Carolina. Randall texted in. Swain has had quite a couple of days. All those questions sent his way yesterday. Now Josh is ruining the game today.
1: Definitely ruining the game. That is an accurate text message right there.
0: If Tennessee prevails here, doesn't that make the win all the more sweeter?
1: No. No, Josh. It does not. Because I wouldn't expect them to be at this level of anxiousness for ECU, with all due respect.
0: Right. We don't get to do too many shows live together while Tennessee is playing. Most often the games are during the evening, during the weekends of the different sports, but it's NCAA postseason time, so you get a middle-of-the-day game, and I do get a chance to watch the anxiety kind of creep up as the game creeps along.
1: You enjoying yourself?
0: I'm having a pretty good time over here at Food City. We get a game.
1: That's going to make it worse.
0: That is exactly how you draw them up. Close, competitive, dramatic down to the end.
1: I don't like this, Josh. I don't like this. We ain't playing Florida State for a national championship. We ain't playing Texas A&M. Playing ECU.
0: ECU in the first
1: round. In the first round. First game. With all due respect.
0: To the Pirates. Yeah.
1: To the Pirates. Did you know that John Gilbert is the AD there, Josh? And he used to be the associate AD at Tennessee. Did you know that? Are you aware of that net nugget? That nugget, did you know that? I bet you didn't know that. That'll help with the anxiety. A nice fun fact. Thanks, Josh.
0: Well, Jay Leifert just mentioned there's not been a dad joke today. Do you think that would help or hurt the situation?
1: Hurt?
0: Okay.
1: Think I'm in a laughing mood? Keep your dad jokes to yourself, Josh.
0: Okay. I respect that here on Josh and Swain.
1: You know what would lighten the mood? A home run. That would lighten the mood.
0: When's Blake Grimmer coming up?
1: Yeah.
0: Blake Grimmer is
1: providing
0: Tennessee's
1: a run would lighten
0: in this
1: the mood.
0: Game. He had a solo shot, I believe, in the fourth inning against East Carolina. So they are in the bottom of the eighth, tied at one between Tennessee and East Carolina.
1: Yeah, a run would lighten the mood for sure. All right, let's go. Let's go. Woo. Crunch time, baby. Crunch time. This pitcher from ECU got a lot of pizzazz to him.
0: Norby?
1: Mm-hmm.
0: Yep.
1: I didn't like it. And he struck out Reese Chapman and doing all that extra stuff. But I respect it. I respect it.
0: That is one down for Tennessee.
1: Yeah, we got to get this win, man. We got to make it happen.
0: Do we shift back to the defensive end position for Tennessee football? Juke Harris. Which way you want to shift here as we wait to see what happens with Tennessee and East Carolina?
1: I guess we'll be on Chaz Coleman watch.
0: Yep.
1: Or if you want to give us some breaking news about the quarterback battle. Oh. I can take that. Foul.
0: Blaine Brown at the plate for Tennessee. Foul ball makes it an 0-2 count.
1: I'm sorry. I just saw dude wearing number one jersey, swinging hard, hitting the ball
0: hard.
1: Got
0: fired up.
1: I got fired up. My bad. I got excited prematurely, I'm sure.
0: Steven in the text box, the ECU Pirates are stressing Swain out.
1: Yes. Oh, man.
0: That's well done, Steven.
1: Oh, good job.
0: 865-656-9900. Pete Nakos did have a report earlier today at On3 that was pretty simple and straight to the point.
1: You're Tennessee not helping either, Pete.
0: Worked out earlier today and worked out without Chaz Coleman. And that's just that's where the conversation is at this point. Tennessee is operating without Chaz Coleman until there's an update otherwise. They were
1: Austin Price helped. He helped.
0: Yeah. Yeah. His report about Tennessee restructuring Chaz's contract late in the spring after he had kind of shifted away from the team, and that incentivized his return. And to this point, Chaz has not returned and has not been paid anymore. So he's been paid a small amount of his contract, which is for about $2 million this year.
1: I don't know about you, Josh, but that the optics there are really grim. Hey, we're restructuring your deal, and we're not going to pay you unless you do what you're supposed to do. And he's still not doing what he's supposed to do.
0: Right.
1: So what motivation does he have to do what he's supposed to do if he ain't even getting paid?
0: Well, that's another part of the conversation here is we've pointed out that while Chaz has a ton of talent and potential, it's just that to this point. He is not a proven player. He has a lot of room to grow, but you have to put the work in to tap into that potential. I don't even know what the expectation level is for him if he were to return. I don't know what the expectation would be regards to how that's going to go. Is he going to be consistent at the workouts? Can they count on him? What's the trust level? So just returning to Knoxville does not end this conversation. It would shift it to a different kind of focus. But right now, I think your expectation for Chaz this year is at a zero. Your expectation is that he's not a part of what Tennessee's going to do. And if he shows up in Knoxville, then you try to adjust from there.
1: When it's Christmas time and you get a gift from your grandparents and it's like socks or a sweater, you know, you can pretend to like it. You really can. It's hard to pretend to love football because it's hard.
0: Yeah, knowing what's required.
1: Oh, my. It's hard. You got to be borderline crazy to even play it, number one. Number two, like you got to borderline love it to play it. And some guys can play it and not love it. That's why I say borderline. But if you don't like it, like you're going to get exposed. You're going to get exposed. And it just appears that he doesn't like football right now. And I mean, he's had a break. Maybe he needs a longer break. Maybe he needs a longer break to find his, you know, his love for football. And hey, and that's okay for him. Now, that doesn't mean Tennessee should wait or will wait or pay him while

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1: And then it takes for you going into the training room and have around-the-clock treatment and do all these things to just to get yourself ready to play. And it's crazy. But that's where your love for the game comes into play. And so hopefully he finds, you know, that love for football, that same love that he had when he was younger. And some people they play the game because they're good at a young age. They can't say that. She can't say that. But you can't.
2: That was good.
1: As a youngster, sometimes you play because you're good, not because you love it. And so as you get older and the competition is more difficult, you get exposed, man, if you take that same approach. And so, man, I just hope that he finds that love that he had for the game when he was younger, if he had it.
2: Yeah, we had a text earlier that said
1: she really threw me off.
2: Yeah, the text said, I'm concerned for Chaz Coleman if he doesn't play football.
1: Yeah,
2: that's understandable. Yeah.
1: Yeah, me too. Yeah, me too. Because like you have all this time that you didn't have for, you know, the last 6 years. I mean, if you played in high school, that's 4 years, and then you played a couple years at Penn State, whatever, and so. Yeah, I mean, that's more time to think about not playing ball. And that can be tough on your mental health. I mean, people who get hurt and they're out for a significant amount of time, like you are concerned for them because they're isolated. They're away from their team. Oh, Lord. Go ahead, Josh.
2: Yep, so my computer is a good 60 seconds ahead of yours. And you just saw what happened. East Carolina with a leadoff home run in the top of the ninth to take a 2-1 lead against Tennessee.
1: I will say that dugout celebration is pretty corny. I mean, I know you hit a home run. It's pretty big time. But you put a big old
2: Is it a traffic cone?
1: Put a big old traffic cone on your head. Come on, man. Congratulations, though.
2: All right, we'll come back.
1: Big swing.
2: Swain, we'll let Swain regroup. I might have to offer an apology to him before the show comes to an end. It is 2-1 East Carolina. One out in the top of the ninth. Tennessee will get a chance to match, but that will be required to at least extend the game in the bottom of the ninth.
1: Where's
2: but
1: Grimmer
2: one out in the top
1: batting?
2: Of the ninth.
1: Is Grimmer Blatt, is he batting up soon?
2: He's got to be due here soon. Got to be due here soon. We'll come back. We come back with 25 minutes to go. And attaboy still to hand out. Get you ready for the weekend. Thank you for hanging out with us. 865-656-9900. Next to Jason Swain, I am Josh Ward with potential apologies due on Josh and Swain.
1: Mike Tyson, where you at?
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4: Oh, you heard it a moment ago. East Carolina with a home run to lead off the top of the ninth inning. The Pirates lead Tennessee baseball 2-1 in the top of the ninth. Lady Vol softball opened up the Women's College World Series yesterday with a 6-3 win over Texas. The second seed, Lady Vols will next face Texas Tech tomorrow afternoon at 3 o'clock. Western Conference Finals, the NBA playoffs, the Spurs forced a Game 7 against the Thunder with a 118-91 win in Game 6 last night in San Antonio. Victor Wembanyama, 28-10 for the Spurs. Game 7 is tomorrow night in Oklahoma City. Eastern Conference Finals, the Stanley Cup playoffs in the NHL. The Hurricanes can advance to the Stanley Cup Final with a win over Montreal tonight. Carolina leads the series 3-1. Game 5 tonight is set for 8 o'clock. I'm Joel Silverberg.
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12: A better life with Dr. Sanjay Gupta.
13: People have started using AI for all sorts of things, but I cannot think of an area where the stakes are higher than your health. First of all, I'll tell you this. I know doctors who have cracked some seemingly impossible cases with the help of AI, so it can be a powerful tool. But AI can also hallucinate, provide bad advice, and be just as confident when it does that. If you do decide to plug any personal medical information into one of these chatbots, you should know that while the companies that created them have robust privacy protections in place, they are not bound by HIPAA, like your healthcare provider is. Whatever the advice presented to you, take it with a degree of healthy skepticism. Always get a second opinion. And remember, if you ever experience concerning symptoms, skip the AI consult and head straight to the ER. I'm Dr. Sanjay Gupta, helping you live a better life.
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1: After a dry start to your day, we'll start to see those spotty downpours returning into the forecast starting this afternoon, a trend that will continue overnight and into your Saturday. For your Friday, though, temperatures will be in the low to mid 80s, dropping to the upper 60s overnight, and Saturday is looking more at the upper 70s. From the WVLT First Alert Weather Center, I'm meteorologist Megan Dusmall.
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0: This is Josh and Swain. Thanks for being with us.
1: Shooting the stuff.
0: Right here on Josh and Swain. I love that. That was a great moment.
1: What moment are you talking about, Josh? You talking about the game or?
0: I'm talking about the game, the actual game.
1: I know you like it close. It's close, all right.
0: It's close. Top of the ninth, East Carolina leads 2-1. Georgia Tech leads UIC 22-3. We are at Food City. We appreciate you being with us. 865-656-9900. We say hello to John. John, good afternoon. What's on your mind? Thanks for hanging on with us.
2: Good afternoon, fellas. I got a way that you can get 24 teams in the playoffs, but really only get 16 and satisfy everybody, plus make the league championship games matter. Okay?
0: Lay it on us.
2: And the way you do that is you split the Big Four conferences into East and West like they used to be. And if you win that by whatever criteria you want to set up, you're automatically in the championship game if you win the East or the West. Then you take those eight teams and you play them for the top four seeds, but the losers also qualify for the championship. Then you take the other 16 top teams, however you want to seed them or qualify them, and you have a play-in game like you do in the basketball, where the winners are in and the losers go home. So then you have 16 teams that actually make the playoff, and you seed them 1 through 16 and have them play. What do you think?
0: So I'm sorry, after you take the top two from each division of the Big Four, who's playing in this play-in tournament?
2: Well, they're the remaining 16 best teams. You can have the SEC with two automatic bids in that, or the Big Ten, or you can just take the top 16 teams out of all the rest of the teams, and you play one game, and you know you seed those teams 1 through 16, and the winners qualify for the playoff, and the losers go home. So you end up with a 16-team playoff, but you actually start out with 24 teams.
0: Okay. So you're just changing the name of the first round. Instead of first round, it's a play-in round.
2: Yeah, like they do in basketball.
0: In some ways. Okay.
2: But it emphasizes, you know, the fact that you've won your division inside of your conference,
0: right.
2: And it also makes the conference championship game mean something, because the winners of that get one of the top four seeds,
0: yeah,
2: and home field through the playoffs. So it's one way you can get 24 teams in without really getting 24 teams in. You only really get 16.
0: Okay,
1: not bad.
0: Yeah, hey John, I'll tell you, it's not a bad format compared to anything else that we've heard. So some of it, I think we could be talking semantics of what it's described to be, but I like some of your format there.
2: Well, you just need to pass it up the line, because I'm a nobody and nobody listens to a nobody.
0: Well, same here, but we got Swain on our side, so Swain, he knows the right people.
1: Well, I'm probably the worst.
2: All right.
1: to
0: Thank you, John. We appreciate you, man.
2: Thank you. Bye.
1: I'm probably the worst to rely on, because I don't want to see 24 teams.
0: Right. I think it's still a 24-team playoff there, because you'd have to be choosing all these teams.
1: Yeah,
0: but you could treat it as a play-in for the bottom two-thirds.
1: I mean, there's still going to be a bunch of teams that don't deserve to be in that's in. I mean, that's what it comes down to. I mean, it's that simple.
0: I will also say that's a lot of football games. If you're going to do the championship weekend, because now you're telling the Big Ten you have to do a championship weekend, and we're still going to have this 24-team format. But the championship, I recognize, well, the championship's not a play-in in that scenario, because they're all automatically qualified. You're playing for the bye. So it's going to be tough to pass.
1: Yeah, let's just keep it at 12 for now.
0: See, that's where I am. But that's so Greg Sankey and I are aligned.
1: Yeah, hey,
0: Somewhat.
1: 12 or 16, I think that's the max it needs to be. That's the max. But I appreciate the creativity, the time that he put into coming up with a solution. That ain't bad at all.
0: Yep. Hey, John, appreciate the creativity. Appreciate you sharing that with us as we'll come back for a final segment. And they are down to the final three outs. It's 2-1 East Carolina in the bottom of the ninth. We'll see what happens. We'll come back. We'll draw two qualifiers with the big ticket presented by Food City, Certified Angus Beef and Low T Center. 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
13: 20 years ago, the average attention span was about 2.5 minutes. Today, it's just 47 seconds. Pretty disconcerting. That's according to new research out of UC Irvine. But really, this isn't our fault, at least not entirely. We can blame technology and the world around us. Attention, it turns out, is not an unlimited resource. You only have so much of it to give. Start paying more attention to what times of the day you seem to be at your mental peak. Try to knock out the more complicated stuff during that time. It's also important to take breaks every so often so you can more easily lock in when you're trying to concentrate. One expert said, even trying to visualize where you want to end your day with everything all wrapped up or with tons left to do. That can act as a real motivator. I'm Dr. Sanjay Gupta, helping you live a better life.
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0: Are you not entertained? Woo! Jason Swain.
1: Let's go.
0: Now
1: you
0: I'm
1: looking at me crazy.
0: I'm not one for I told you so's.
1: Don't call security on me, please. I'm just excited.
0: But are you telling me you didn't enjoy that Henry Ford game-tying home run with two outs in the bottom of the ninth?
1: Yeah, I enjoyed it, Josh. I didn't enjoy the feeling I had last inning.
0: Tennessee and East Carolina now tied at two, bottom of the ninth.
1: The great American Henry Ford.
0: He steps up home run number 20 on the season.
1: Oh, man. I'm too old for this.
0: Down to their final out, and Henry was Ford tough at the plate.
1: What are you doing, Josh? What are you doing, Josh? What are you doing right now? you think just because it's tied up, that's an opening for your little dad joke? You ain't off the hook, Josh. I'm still nervous. Oh, well, going to extra innings because that's a wrap. But we'll take it.
0: Yeah. On to the 10th inning. That's got to be a pretty good John Wilkerson call right there.
1: The great American Henry Ford saving the day, man. Woo!
0: You okay with the transfer portal right now, huh?
1: Oh, man, I love the transfer portal. When they come in, the good players come in,
0: yeah,
1: and the bad players leave.
0: He smacked that one, too.
1: Yeah, he did smack it.
0: All right, so there they are. They go to the 10th inning. Tennessee and East Carolina tied at two. Two solo home runs for Tennessee. One by Blake Grimmer, one by Henry Ford in the bottom of the ninth, after East Carolina had taken a 2-1 lead in the top of the ninth.
1: Man, that was something else, man. Whew, I don't need to drink any caffeine. Heart's beating fast already. Oh, man. All right, we need three outs, and then we need to come back to the plate. Hit a solo shot and wrap this thing up. Wrap this puppy up because we in the bullpen, and that's not where we need to spend a lot of time. So let's go ahead and wrap this thing up, man. Let's get it over with.
0: Swain, here's a text. Swain knows the starting quarterback. He just loves the content.
1: I do not know. Josh Heupel does not know either. I will continue to fall back on that. He does not know.
0: It is difficult for Swain to know the starting quarterback.
1: And the head coach doesn't know.
0: That's right.
1: Yeah. Nope. Did not know just yet. There might be an idea, but no one truly knows just yet. All I know is, how about them Vols? Still got a chance.
0: So Tennessee against Texas Tech tomorrow in the Women's College World Series after the Lady Vols beat Texas yesterday.
1: Mm-hmm.
0: And Tennessee's baseball team now in the top of the 10th. East Carolina at the plate. They are tied at two. That is a gut punch if you're East Carolina. You're down to the final out.
1: Good, good.
0: To advance in the winner's bracket.
1: Good, I hope their gut hurts. Good. We got another one coming.
0: Pop up to center field, makes it out number one.
1: Everybody
0: on for East Carolina.
1: We got a Mike Tyson type of gut punch on the way.
0: Well, speaking of, as we're about to draw two qualifiers with the big ticket, Swain, Iron Mike didn't want any. Iron Mike's afraid. I put the challenge out for him to come out to Food City if he wanted a good fight. Did he show up?
1: You thought it was going to be a fight.
0: Chase.
1: Yeah?
0: You would have had my back, right?
1: Nope.
0: You want some of this?
1: Nope. No, sir. I've watched those Michael Tyson highlights. I want no part of that.
0: But he delivers the punch and the hangover. Man, champ still got it.
1: No part of that, my man.
0: All right, qualify number two. We say thank you to everybody that stopped by and signed up here. We say thanks to Food City. Food City Certified Angus Beef and Low T Center making the big ticket happen. A chance to win season tickets for one of the following: Tennessee football, men's basketball, Lady Vols basketball, baseball, softball, and the Knoxville Ice Bears. We'll have a grand prize drawing in just a few weeks, and we will have two qualifiers added to the list. Qualifier number one is Bryson DeArmond of Knoxville. And qualifier number two?
1: Haley Carver of Clinton.
0: All right, Bryson and Haley, two qualifiers added to the list. Thank you to everybody that stopped by to sign up. Thanks to Food City here at Malone Creek Drive next to Shod Road for hosting, Jay Lyford for engineering, and Joel Silverberg producing back at the studio. Hope everybody has a great, safe weekend. We'll be back on Monday at noon to break down what will have happened. Swain, had a good time just shooting the stuff with you today.
1: Yeah, yep. I enjoyed today's show. I just hope that Tennessee gets the win. If not, I'm blaming it on you.
0: We'll discuss on Monday, every day, presented by Junk Be Gone. Thank you again for being with us today on Josh and Swain.
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12: We've talked a lot about measles over the past year, but mumps has largely flown under the radar, even though it's been making a bit of a comeback as well. That's because fewer people are getting the MMR vaccine, which stands for measles, mumps, and rubella. The vaccine's been around for decades. It is effective. It is safe. What makes mumps outbreaks difficult to contain is that symptoms usually don't appear for 2 to 3 weeks after someone's been exposed. And that can make it hard to pin down where that exposure took place. And someone who is infected can transmit the virus to someone else before they are symptomatic. If you get sick, which could manifest like a run-of-the-mill respiratory virus or the telltale swelling of your cheeks and jaw, all you can really do at that point is to treat the symptoms and also isolate yourself so you don't infect anyone else. I'm Dr. Sanjay Gupta, helping you live a better life.
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19: We're live, Oak Ridge Nissan today. A lot to talk about. Does Tennessee need to politic more? Everybody in the SEC does. Heard a fantastic conversation as well that we will discuss between Eric Kane and Josh Ward, saying the SEC may have embarrassed itself with the way that it's acting at SEC meetings this week. It's Tyler and Will, 99.1, The Sports Animal.

0: on Tyler and Will, 99.1, the Sports Animal. Tyler Ivins is either in the Big Lots parking lot right now selling discount ribeyes out of the trunk of his car, or he's sitting literally right next to me trying to get his headset hooked up. We don't know which one, but we are live here at Oak Ridge Nissan. If you're in the Oak Ridge area, heading to the Oak Ridge area, stop by here. We have big ticket 2026 registration. Your chance to win season tickets to Tennessee football, men's basketball, women's basketball, baseball, softball, Knoxville Ice Bears. The only way to be in the final drawing, though, is to be drawn as a qualifier. And we'll draw two qualifiers at the end of today's show. Remember, it's the final weekend here at Oak Ridge Nissan. Unbelievable sales event going on right now. If you're upside down in that trade, they have you taken care of at Oak Ridge Nissan because they'll give you up to $8,000 over Kelley Blue Book. 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Ivins, how are you, sir?
1: By the way, we'll take credit cards, Apple Pay, cash, however you want your ribeyes. I'll be more than happy.
0: There you go. Just looking.
1: Dude, I'm doing pretty good. Do you know why I was a little tardy?
0: What's that?
1: I was listening to John Wilkerson's call on AM 990.
0: Nice.
1: Tennessee baseball's down to their final out, bottom of the ninth, two out, Henry Ford, game-tying homer. They've gone to extras in the – do you have it, Riley? Are you
0: Riley
1: DJ
0: Haltom.
1: Riley Haltom?
0: Boom.
1: This is what it sounded like less than six minutes ago. Chapel Hill Regional, ball's down to their final out. Give it to him, John Wilkerson, please.
2: That ball hit in the air towards left. Going back is Whitaker. At the fence, he looks up. That ball is gone. This game is tied. How do you like that? Suck on that, Norby. A two-out solo shot, bottom of the ninth. Tennessee ties the game at two. Count 20 for Henry Ford. Yes, sir. Built Ford tough. Run batted in number 57. It's Tennessee 2, East Carolina 2. Don't see any dents in on the mound right now.
1: Hell yes, John Wilkerson. Just yes.
0: I need John Wilkerson to just call random things I do in my life. I hit a PR working legs tomorrow because tomorrow's leg day, of course.
1: Okay, time out. You remember every time Stone Cold used to come down the ramp and Jim Ross would just have an out-of-body experience?
0: Yes, that's right.
1: If he was wearing a cowboy hat and said, by God, I would have thought good old JR was in the booth. But no, John Wilkerson with a hell of a call in the bottom of the ninth with two outs. Balls, Pirates. They're now in the bottom of the 10th. Tennessee has a chance to walk it off. It's still knotted at two in the opener of the Chapel Hill Regional just over the mountain there in North Carolina. So there's a good chance we're going to be talking about a lot of positive things today if Tennessee can hold up their end of the bargain. A hell of appearance for Evan Blanco. Seven innings. One earned run. Can Tennessee scratch out the winning run? John Wilkerson's calls on AM 990 if you're listening on FM 99.1. Or you could check him out on the Sports Animal app. That's a free download. I heard you tease it when we were coming on. Reset, because there's some SEC conversations we need to have.
0: Can we start with the second one, if you don't mind?
1: What's that?
0: Listening to, and again, you could always do this Locked On Balls podcast, but Eric Kane's talking to Josh Ward. And they brought up a point, and I wonder if you agree with this.
1: Okay.
0: That the SEC this week has embarrassed itself with the way you have all of these coaches. I mean, like, think about it. We had two and a half days virtually in a row of our show completely napalmed by some coach in the SEC saying something insane and lying and just crazy stuff. I mean, Lane Kiffin literally got in an interview space and said Alabama forced Nick Saban to retire. Kirby Smart two different times about two different subjects said the SEC should break away from everybody else. We had that happen. We had Greg Sankey shut down Blake Topmeyer when he asked him about the Big Ten pass in the SEC. Well, top to bottom, we're the scoreboard, man. Come on, we ain't won titles. I've been in the room a dozen times where you've talked about why we're the best conference because we won titles and we ain't won titles in a minute. And figure it out. They have better their coaches are doing a better job than ours. It is what it is.
1: Yes.
0: You can't change it. We can't change anything we won't confront at the end of the day. However, I've talked to you for years about the media when we would go to media days back in the day before they made it they kind of sanitized it, made it corporate,
1: right.
0: And now it's like going to an insurance convention, if I'm just being real. Used to it was like a circus or a wrestling or monster truck rally, and you'd have Nick Saban and Gus Malzahn in separate rooms ripping each other. You'd have just crazy stuff going on nonstop, lawsuits, and Houston Nutt going up and down Radio Row in a four-piece suit. His vest had a vest, and it was wool, and it's like 97 degrees outside in Hoover, Alabama, and he's just ripping Houston Nutt a new one for lying about him and talking about how he's going to sue him. And then Houston, and then everything drops about Houston Nutt and phone numbers to prostitutes, and then Houston Nutt gets up and for a half hour straight talks about the Lord, so nobody asks him about the prostitutes.
1: Yeah,
0: and so like,
1: yeah, well,
0: but
1: no.
0: It was like that. Clay Travis goes down the escalator, and 1,000 Alabama fans just start booing him.
1: Right.
0: Yeah, just start booing him like crazy. Just crazy stuff that would happen in media days, and it was awesome. Is this awesome? Or is this the SEC embarrassing itself, and do they need to have a little bit more decorum like the Big Ten did?
1: I think this is a little bit of a... The SEC does need to check themselves at the door. The SEC once used to have the velvet rope. They used to have the private lounge area. They used to have priority access. And now they are second fiddle. They eat second. I wouldn't say it's an embarrassment, but I think it's kind of a, hey, if you're not careful... If you don't zip up your fly, if you don't adjust your tie, if you don't remove that spot from your blazer, people are going to start pointing it out, and it could become an embarrassing moment. Are we trending that direction? Sure. Are we there fully yet? No, I wouldn't say we're fully there yet, but again, I'd get off at the exit and try to turn things around as quickly as possible.
0: So I look at it this way, and part of it might be I've done this for too long. That is, meetings, to me, you have decorum. Media days... You want to cut promos, cut them on media days. That's what it's for.
1: Yeah, that's
0: right. You're up there in front of 12. Yes, that's what it's for. And so now you go to media days and waste everybody's dang time with not working internet. And you...
1: Sounds like somebody was in Dallas last year.
0: I know. Where were we last year? Where was the last year? Was
1: it back, I apologize. 2 years ago, Dallas. Last year was back in Birmingham.
0: It was back in Birmingham. And so, and then nobody gives you anything and everybody's terrified. And then, so I do think meetings, you need to have a little bit more decorum. But I think one of the things that makes college football great and college athletics great is that it's a little insane, right? Like, is it closer to pro sports? Yes. But I like that it's a little bit nuts. I like that the coaches will do this. And again, we've seen the greats do it, right? We've seen Urban Meyer do it. We've seen, oh gosh, Spurrier. Spurrier would walk in every year and try to just not give you anything. And then right. You'd have to get Spurrier talking about himself. And then all of a sudden he starts cutting promos on everybody as soon as you can get him talking about himself. Like there, so there's something that's fun about the SEC that we are a little insane. I just don't know. Like there's a difference between where we do what we do.
1: Correct.
0: Does that make sense?
1: No, correct.
0: Like I'm going to be real. I'm not a big drinker. Somebody wants to go out and get ham tonight, as long as you did it responsibly and took an Uber and, you know what I mean?
1: Here,
0: like,
1: here.
0: And you have the means.
1: Here, here.
0: That is your business. You probably don't want to do it at church. But you know what I mean? So that's the, it's where you do things and how you do things that matters. And so I don't necessarily love that we're doing this when it comes to at meetings, but I kind of like that we're crazy enough to do it, if that makes sense. And yes, Lane Kiffin just got up there and spouted off a bunch of, you know what, but... That's Lane. We expect it. And it's kind of hilarious that Lane just gets up and tells easily disprovable lies nonstop. And we all just look at it and say, well, that's just Lane. He just said the greatest coach of all time was forced out by the program that he won 7 national titles with. No big deal. And we just kind of gloss by it.
1: It's Will West, Tyler Irons, keeping an eye on what's happening over the mountain. It is the Chapel Hill Regional, Tennessee, East Carolina, where they have now reached the bottom half of the 11th inning. Yeah. Hey, how about free baseball for everybody there in Chapel Hill at Brewhammer Stadium? Tennessee right now, Norby still on the bump for the Pirates of East Carolina. Volunteers, back-to-back innings, have an opportunity to walk off this matchup with East Carolina. After Henry Ford's two-out game-tying solo homer sent this game to extras. So again, if you're wanting to hear the extra innings call of the opener of the Chapel Hill Regional, you can flip over to our AM frequency. That's 990, and also through the alternate streams, a free download that through the Sports Animal app. We continue right here. This is Oak Ridge Nissan, where you're going to find us in-house all the way up until 7 o'clock, and it's been extended all the way until the end of the month. I repeat again, Will, you highlighted it at the top of the hour. 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Are you kidding?
0: That's unbelievable.
1: Dude, you're going to be 50 in November. I'm going to be 40 in 4 weeks. What? These payments are acting like they're back, when we were back first in the 90s.
0: Yes, it's like being back in the 90s right now, whenever you're at Oak Ridge Nissan.
1: And you already highlighted as well, if you are a active or former military personnel or member of our armed forces, salute to my co-host to the left, or if you're active right now, that's an additional $500. I heard a rumor when Scott joins us in hour number one, maybe there'll be an additional add-on to all of our veterans or current military personnel serving. That coming up when Scott joins us at the end of the hour. All right, winning runs on base for Tennessee. We hit reset here from the turnpike at Illinois Avenue. Can the Vols pull it out? East Carolina's having a pitching mound visit. We'll find out what they're going to do strategically to try to keep Tennessee from that third and winning run crossing home plate. Tennessee, East Carolina, while we continue right here at Oak Ridge Nissan for your home, Tyler and Will. 99.1, you're listening to the Sports Animal.
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4: If you're heading northbound on Alcoa Highway, we just got reports of a bad wreck on Alcoa Highway northbound at Woodson Drive. All lanes are blocked at this time. May want to jump off at Pellissippi Parkway or John Sevier Highway and come around that way. 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Sergeant Kim, Pete Michaels, traffic.
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0: Alton back in the Budweiser Studios. Tennessee's trying to put a small village on in Chapel Hill.
1: Tennessee just got the biggest break because Antigua just ate it, thinking he was going on a wild pitch.
0: Yeah.
1: And
0: he'd been thrown out by a mile, yeah. But it clipped the batter, which now is going to put runners at first and second. Let's reset what's happening here. Feel like that we were doing legal play-by-play with you yesterday for Tennessee softball in the Women's College World Series.
1: Unauthorized.
0: How about we just do
1: we something? Legally have the rights.
0: Yeah, we can.
1: It's just unauthorized.
0: We pay for it.
2: Yeah.
0: All right, so this is what it looks like right now. Tennessee fly out to the left fielder. That's F7 in your scorebook. Tennessee will hold it first and second. Tennessee's tied in the bottom half of the 11th inning, 2-2 with East Carolina right now. Tennessee has had an opportunity to walk this thing off after tying the game in the bottom of the ninth. Nobody on, two out. Solo homer by Henry Ford has put us where we are now. Again, the same Henry Ford who sent this game to extra innings now comes to the plate again with the winning run sitting at second base. So Norby versus Ford, last time they faced off, it was a game-tying homer that got us to extra innings, and now Henry Ford has an opportunity to now have a dogpile occur with a base hit somewhere into the outfield. 2-2 as we head to the 11th inning, and we'll keep you up to date with what's happening in the opener of the Chapel Hill region.
1: Any concern you need the bats to do a little bit more, but any concern that Blanco's already done what he did, and you're still stuck in extras right now?
0: Look, the fact that you've only combined for four total runs here through, where are we at now, 20 out of 33 outs, it's a little concerning, and there will be more baseball played. As Norby's going to get redemption, he will strike out Henry Ford with the winning run in scoring position. Folks, let's go to the 12th. If you want to catch the call, John Wilkerson on AM 990, and this is the opener of the Chapel Hill Regional, still to come later tonight. Hosting team UNC, the one seed, is going to be taking on the Rams of VCU, the four seed. Tennessee hoping they don't get pushed to the loser's bracket, but right now the battle of the bullpens continue. Yeah, Will, to answer your question, I'd clearly like a little bit more juice out of this baseball team. Last time we saw them put up any kind of effort close to this, they were taking on a very, very poor pitching South Carolina team and their opener of the SEC tournament in Hoover. But Arkansas was able to quiet them quite a bit and see if Tennessee could find a way to scratch out that third and final run. It's going to be interesting to find out if Arvidsson's going to be heading back out again for Tennessee baseball there to start the 12th inning.
1: But can we, NBA last night, a little bit shorter segment here because we're trying to keep you updated on what's going on with baseball. The brilliance last night. And Riley, you were right. We were wrong. Part of it being about what was going to happen with Wemby. Did it look like he was shook? But I will tell you, last night, what's the name of the Spurs coach again?
0: Reset your question.
1: Spurs coach, what is it, Mitch Johnson?
0: San Antonio? Or
1: What Mitch Johnson did last night, I haven't seen happen in the NBA since Phil Jackson.
0: Walk me through it.
1: Wemby struggling down low. They're all over him. They're pulling, they're yanking. He's not getting the whistle. And he clearly was frustrated. He skips the media session after game five. And I'm just like, oh, no, this isn't going to go well.
0: Yeah.
1: In the day, what Phil would do when, whether it was Artest or Kobe or whoever it was, I'm going to put you in a different position. I'm going to change what I'm asking you to do. And you have to be good enough as a star player to be willing to make that adjustment. With LeBron, if you remember the LeBron post leaving the Cavs once after the decision, they tried some other things. Instead, they just had to go run the LeBron offense, and that's what they ran. And so LeBron did what LeBron does. And he did it to the tune of multiple rings, so I'm not taking anything away from him. But then Steph Curry kind of broke the NBA, and everybody just kind of does their game. And if it works, cool. If not, that's cool too. But either you're shooting threes or driving or you get a little bit of high pick and roll, not a ton. But there's what last night Mitch Johnson did for San Antonio in making Wemby a face-up player, pulling him away from the rim because the bigs for OKC were getting away with, like, yanking him, pulling him, hook and hold left and right. But it made those guys worthless, making them play 24 feet away from the rim.
0: Yeah.
1: Face up. Then, using Wemby as a double-team defender and weak-side rim protector, instead of making him have to put his body up against somebody, he changed what he was asking Wemby to do, which gets a guy like that maybe you're concerned about emotionally to lock in on what he's doing. That was masterful last night. Wimby answers. He's 4 of 9 beyond the arc last night. Didn't have to play but 28 minutes because everybody else did what they needed to do.
0: Right.
1: They got physical with SGA the way that OKC's been getting physical with Wimby. And so, and you saw the other guys be willing to put a body into somebody. And Stephen Castle shut down SGA. He did. He just shut him down. And last night, the Spurs rolled. I will say also, I do wonder what OKC was doing. Like, it, I mean, you had what's his name? The one big that's been giving us, they've been giving Wimby problems the entire series. You only played him 18 minutes. Like, you pretty much just sat him from the middle of the third quarter on, and I get it, they pulled away then, so why waste your bullets if you can rest those guys for a Game 7? Man, that's a dangerous game, saying we'll just play for Game 7, but I get it, it wasn't your night, and they pulled away. But I thought the coaching strategy last night was brilliant from San Antonio. I thought Wimby is being a great young star. I have not seen a great young star respond to coaching like that and step up his game in different roles like that since Kobe. And that's just another thing where I look at Wimby and I say, man, this kid is just a different type of dude. And he is, and he absolutely responded last night.
0: I will say this. I thought they were DOA arriving for Game 6. I'm not saying I thought they were going to kind of just go through the motions and then ultimately bow out, but the effort that was put up, the first quarter, slow start for Oklahoma City. They fight back, dropping 31 in the second quarter, and I thought, okay, this is the OKC team now who kind of let the home court get to them a little bit. I thought the third quarter was Oklahoma City was going to be able to kind of turn things, flip the script a little bit, and all San Antonio did was kind of put boot to throat. That was San Antonio making sure that they could put one of their last-ditch efforts, exhaust all options, if you will, to kind of force a Game 7. Now, does this change how I feel about the series once they get back to OKC tomorrow night? No. But, Will West, I'll say something. I think you were on yesterday when you said Wimby not meeting with the media. That's a sign of, oh, yeah, they're cooked. He doesn't want to – he needs to have his heart broken.
1: Yeah,
0: 100%.
1: Yeah.
0: So my thought process was – he will come out, he'll have a very good performance, but not enough to be able to keep his team alive. That was a response to answer your question with comments from Thursday, how you opened this Friday segment. That's a response I have not seen from an NBA player in some time.
1: In a long time.
0: Most NBA players.
1: 2010, 2011, Kobe is the last time I've seen that.
0: And Kobe, are these guys that we're comparing them to are just different ball players.
1: Yes.
0: So, Riley, I
1: 2009,
0: asked,
1: 2010.
0: Riley, okay. I asked you a question off the air more than a week ago. I said, when was the last time somebody exploded on the scene like Wimby has and lived up to the expectations as quickly as Wimby has? And you said, LeBron. LeBron's the last person to do it. Now we're talking about how quickly Wimby has become not only superstar status, but how he's already still as a young teen adult starting to adapt and bring up the maturity and then the adult side of being a professional basketball player. Will's right. If it's anybody else, I think they bow out last night. We're talking about Knicks Thunder.
1: Or maybe don't listen to their coach.
0: Oh, no.
1: And just say, that's not my game. This is what I do. Too many dudes these days do that. And by the way, I got a superstar on my favorite team that does that all the time.
2: The great thing about Wimby is that all of it is his game because he can do all of it. He can pull up from half court and make a three. Yeah. Or he can get up under the paint and work you there. So that when I saw him pull up to that game wearing that giant like monk robe, that's when I knew. I was like, yeah, they're gonna win this game. They're gonna win this basketball game. He walked
0: not the shaved head.
2: He walked
0: not the shaved head. It was his pregame attire. He came into the locker room.
2: It was the big flowy monk robe. That's when I was like, yeah. He meditated last night. That's what he did. He didn't sleep. He just meditated, and he's about to come into this basketball arena and put in some work. Like, yeah.
0: Riley was on the text line two nights ago personally between the three of us going, no, Ivins, he's in the mountains working with monks doing prayers and doing like, I'm going to tell you, I thought you were trying to tell me that like Wimby was on that Kill Bill Uma Thurman stuff where he's sitting there trying to do the monk trying to one within peace. I'm not making jokes. I don't care how you unlock the tiger inside you, but last night, that's exactly what Wimby did. Now I have to ask the lazy sports host question.
1: Is OKC in trouble because we're going back for Game 7?
0: Hey, Will West, how dare the Thunder make this a Game 7?
1: I know. So,
0: go for the kill.
1: There's also this side. SGA, Dort, Williams combined 1 of 18 beyond the arc.
3: Yeah, that's not going to carbon copy for Saturday night.
1: Now, you still gave up 118, but you're 1 of 18 beyond the arc, and that's a dangerous game to play, but it is the modern game, is to say, not our night, it's so, we'll go get him on the next one. the fact that with their back against the wall, San Antonio wasn't willing to say, we'll dance with what brought us. And in this day and age, people can be lazy and say, let's dance with what brought us. And the fact that San Antonio wasn't willing to do that, the fact that Wemby, being a superstar as big as he is, was willing to take hard, like, different coaching and be used in a different way on both sides of the floor, I tip my cap to him, man. That was that means one, it's culture one, it's Wemby being coachable two, and it's a brilliant strategy from their coaching staff.
0: Hey, Will West, what if I told you again today here on Tyler and Will, we have another opportunity to send two of our listeners to the Bourbon and Beyond Music Festival that's going to be happening September 24th through the 27th. That's at the Kentucky Expo Center in Louisville. Again, big shows will be performed over this four-day period, including Foo Fighters, Mumford & Sons, Chris Stapleton, Dave Matthews, Hootie and the Blowfish, Counting Crows, and so much more. Coming up before 6 o'clock tonight, we're going to hand out a national keyword. And if you text that keyword to 95819, you will be qualified to win a grand prize of close to $5,000. That is in Louisville coming up in September. It's going to include 2 4-day Mint VIP passes, a 5-night hotel stay in Louisville, and $1,500 in travel stipend. So for those of you who are like, man, I'd love to go to music, I'd love to be able to sip some bourbon and hang out with friends in the state of Kentucky, well, we're giving you one of the biggest summer, early fall concerts, just really music festivals that are happening in the United States, and it's all happening right here on 99.1, The Sports Animal. We'll get you caught up coming up next on where Tennessee currently sits against East Carolina. I will tell you they have moved to the bottom half of the 12th inning there at the Chapel Hill Regional. Lot more for us to get into, including Steve Sarkisian ran that mouth and somebody pulled his car.
1: Yes, let's talk about that.
0: Scott Gropp as well coming up before 4 o'clock today. Tyler and Will from Oak Ridge Nissan. It's the last Friday of the month of May on 99.1. 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
6: Still have extremely heavy volume on Alcoa Highway through the construction. Northbound at Woodson Drive, the right lane is still blocked. Get over to the left to get past that wreck. Volume building, Broadway through Fountain City and Halls, Emory Road through Powell, Oak Ridge Highway through Carnes and the Carnes Red Light. 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Sergeant Kim, Pete Michaels, traffic.
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6: Colleague of mine was telling me the other day about how their Instagram feed is filled with videos, most of them kind of funny, about how grandparents and friends tend to bulldoze new parents out of the way to get to see their baby. Now, as a dad of three daughters, I know how life really does become all about them the moment those kids are born. But I also know parents are still people, too, who need their own attention beyond being mom or dad. And moms, in particular in those early years, can feel especially invisible in the eyes of other people. So what can you do to stop contributing to what is known as maternal invisibility? Women we spoke to said these two things were the most helpful. When people stopped to ask how they could best support them, number one, or when they took the initiative to handle certain tasks that obviously needed to be done. I'm Dr. Sanjay Gupta, helping you live a better life.
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8: Temperatures on your Friday will be warming to the mid-80s for the day. Looking at some spotty downpours picking up this afternoon, a trend that will continue as we head overnight and into your Saturday morning. We'll start to see that rain backing down as we head into the afternoon time frame. Temperatures on Saturday making it to the upper 70s. For the WVLT First Alert Weather Center, I'm meteorologist Megan Desmal.
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14: Tell me where you've heard this before. The Volunteers have got a runner in scoring position with less than two outs. And they have a chance to walk off. Well, same situation's happening right now. Bottom half of the 12th inning. Opener of the Chapel Hill Regional. Henry Ford's game-tying two-out solo homer has got us to extra innings here.

0: between the Vols and the Pirates. It's 2-2 with nobody out, and the Volunteers have runners on first and second base. It's clearly a bunting situation here where Tennessee can move the winning run 90 feet for an opportunity to walk off and start 1-0 in NCAA regional play. They had a runner in scoring position with less than two outs in the 11th inning, and they weren't able to push it across. So let's find out how the Vols are going to fare here. Again, 0-for-7 so far today, Tennessee baseball is, with runners in scoring position. We'll have the nightcap with the hosting Tar Heels taking on VCU. Question is, who's going to be the 1-0 team? Who's going to be the 0-1 team pushed to the loser's bracket of regional play there at Brahammer Stadium there in Chapel Hill? We'll keep you up to date. Again, Tennessee baseball against East Carolina with a chance to walk it off in this matchup in regional play. And just as soon as I say that, to set up our next topic, Tennessee baseball has now officially sacrificed runners both. They only need one in scoring position. Less than two outs. They have the game-winning run sitting at third base. Will West, any ball hit past the infield, and Tennessee will start 1-0, making their seventh consecutive regional play. Tennessee already with their hands full whenever they found out they were heading to the Chapel Hill, North Carolina regional. That includes, again, the Tar Heels, VCU, and East Carolina. John Wilkerson has the call, 9:90 a.m., as well as over on the Sports Animal app. More strategy between these two programs. Let's transition a little bit here as we wait to find out if Tennessee baseball is going to pull this off. I am a Steve Sarkisian believer.
1: I am not.
0: I believe Steve Sarkisian has become a better person since putting the bottle down.
1: That's probably true.
0: I do believe that sometimes Steve Sarkisian's mouth can get him in trouble, and not nearly the amount of people have pulled his card when they probably should have. Until yesterday, and then Joey McGuire said, put your money where your mouth is, and I'm going to tell you right now, I'm loving every single second of this. Please tell me you saw the exchange through the media between both Texas and Texas Tech University's head football coaches.
1: Hey, you were the one that pointed it out to me. I did not realize that this happened, but Sark ripped the other conferences, the Big 12, about the schedule that they play. In the interview where he ripped Ole Miss, he ripped pretty much everybody,
0: yeah,
1: right? And said some easily disprovable lies, because that's what SEC coaches do these days. But Joey McGuire's comeback with Cody Campbell, who again is the booster that is the from Texas Tech, who is the author of, reportedly, he and his group, the author of a lot of this bipartisan college sports bill, saying, we'll buy out of our game, buy out of your game, let's play week one.
0: Hmm?
1: No shot Texas does that.
0: No,
1: right?
0: No chance whatsoever. No chance whatsoever. This is Texas Tech, who already said we've got a week one game scheduled against Texas State, and then we follow it up with Abilene Christian. We have no problem buying out of the games with TSU and ACU to make this game happen. And I love every single bit of it. Look, I'm not trying to bring real-world scenarios into this conversation. I think there are a lot of people in today's age that do too much talking. And I think they do a lot of talking, whether it's behind keyboards, they do it through the media. They very, very rarely do it face-to-face. And I think we don't have nearly enough amount, and I don't think we nearly have anywhere near the amount of people that should pull the card of some of those tough guys out there, or those people who just, again, constantly spew disprovable lies, you know, with the machines that we have in our hand, like our smartphones.
1: That's kind of most coaches, though, right?
0: Right, but usually...
1: There's that group of coaches that I'm a big fan of because they don't do those things.
0: I just wonder what it is about the secret fraternity of college football coaches where people are just like, well, I kind of want to rebuttal and put you in your place, but I'm not going to do it.
1: Go along to get along. Also, you don't want to end up upsetting the apple cart. They all have the same agent, right? So there could be some part of that. It's kind of like... what happened with the NBA back in the day, you'd have dudes that just fight each other if they saw.
0: Yes.
1: You know, if they saw you in the street, I'll fight you right now. Like just dead, you know what? If AC Green and Kevin McHale saw each other at the mall, they'd have fought.
0: They fought.
1: Yeah.
0: Yeah.
1: It'd have been on. It'd have on site, if you will. That kind of changed over the years because everybody became a brand. And in college, but here's the thing, too, that's happening. Like, coaches get to be their own little dictator for the most part. So that's one of the reasons why I love those guys who don't act like that. Like, I'm a big Josh Heupel fan. I'm a big Dan Lanning fan. And Lanning's intense, and he shows you can be intense without being, you can be crazy without being a psycho. Kalen DeBoer, I'm a big fan of. Like, we have a lot of guys that Ryan Day doesn't do that stuff for the most part. But then you have those other guys that are just insane. And Sark's one of those dudes that's just insane. You know what I mean? And just probably not a particularly great guy.
0: Joey McGuire quickly became one of my favorite coaches currently right now with a clipboard and a headset because he just said, fine, put your money where your mouth is. Let's do this.
1: Will Sark respond or will he say nothing? Or will he respond and say, well, we play Ohio State the next week. We don't want to.
0: No, I don't think Sark thought anybody would call him out on this.
1: They definitely didn't.
0: And because now here's the problem. Sark has to say yes to this or he's going to look like an absolute fool.
1: No, yeah, but I think he just says nothing. Like, we had Cignetti do the same thing last year, and I was waiting on somebody to call out Cignetti, and nobody called him out, right? So, and that model the Big Ten has shown, two of the last 3 years, play nobody.
0: Yeah.
1: And right. you're real fresh when you get to the postseason. And you have a lot of talent because you have more money. But that model's working for them right now. It really is.
0: I love this. I love every single bit of it. I think we need to have more people just flat out just go to coaches and say, look, if you think you're this good, let's do it. And you know what? I think Sark has just kind of just gotten along for so long that there's no chance, right? There's no chance that Joey McGuire, of all people, who's got a huge quarterback conundrum on his hand right now, doesn't know if he'll have his quarterback, likely won't have his quarterback, at least for the start of the season, if at all. There's no way Texas Tech, who's got such a head-scratching roster issue right now, would answer this call or even try to push back and chest up. And Joey McGuire goes, screw it. Yeah, I'll buy out of both of these games to make life comfortable.
1: Well, he has Cody Campbell's money behind
0: two?
1: Him, right?
0: That's fine. But the fact that he still answered the bell.
1: Oh, it's awesome. Yeah, I agree.
0: Do you know, like, how often, okay, I feel like this is personal and I'm not trying to do this. How often do we have somebody chirp at us through social media and I'm like, you know damn well you wouldn't say that to my face if you and I were in front of each other. You know what I mean?
1: I don't get a lot of that anymore, but used to.
0: Well, yeah, it happened about 400 pounds of muscle.
1: I used to say horrible things to people on social and when it happened, but for the most part, people are nice.
0: But the fact that Steve Sarkisian, who just said, man, I mean, this is a week removed after he was like, man, we got to start adding rules. We got to start adding perimeters with the second most expensive, third most expensive NIL football roster. And he just says, dumb. This is Steve Sarkisian, who a stadium worker put his hand on his chest and said, coach, don't run through the tunnel yet. And we saw him on camera eviscerate this young kid because he said it's not time for your team to run through the tunnel. He's just a bad guy. He's kind of an ass.
1: Yes.
0: And then to have Joey McGuire just go, okay, where do you want to play? Where do you want to meet?
1: And he doesn't want any.
0: Where do you want to be able to play this football game?
1: And let's be very real.
0: Sark's going to sit here and he's going to look like an idiot and have fun on his face.
1: He is.
0: And I think it's fantastic.
1: Does he respond or does he not respond?
0: No, he's going to act like he's going to act like nothing was ever said.
1: Yep.
0: He's going to sit there and just be like, it is what it is. Game's over.
1: Yep. Did Corey on the text line imagine how insanely popular and lucrative a yearly grudge match game would be? Two teams put money in a pot, line them up. That'd be rad.
0: I'd actually pay to watch that.
1: That might be the future of something you could do in NIL is we have this NIL pool of money. Winning team wins. $5 million sitting here.
0: Do it.
1: Want some. That might do a little something.
0: I got good news. I got bad news. What do you want first?
1: Give us the bad news first.
0: Tennessee had...
1: Get kiss, they say. Not kiss, kick.
0: Tennessee had less than two outs with runners on second and third. They failed to push the winning run across the board again.
1: Everything's terrible.
0: We're now heading to the 13th with East Carolina and Tennessee still knotted up at two runs apiece. What's the good news? We have Big Ticket 2026 where you can actually win season tickets for Tennessee baseball, Lady Vols softball, as well as Tennessee football and men's and women's basketball. Stop by, say hello to us here on the Turnpike in Illinois Avenue. We're here at Oak Ridge Nissan. Again, if you want a chance to still save, Memorial Day savings has been extended to the end of the month. So that means you can come in here and Will West score the number one selling Nissan Rogue for just $299 a month. You heard it right, $299 a month. And Will West, how about up to $8,000 over Kelley Blue Book? And that doesn't even begin to talk about what you're going to score if you are a current or former military personnel member. Swing through and find out what Scott Gropp and the team can do for you right here in that 10-minute drive to Oak Ridge Nissan. 99.1, the sports animal. You're riding with Ivan's Play for Fridays on the way next.
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3: still have very heavy volume on Alcoa Highway northbound at Woodson Drive due to an earlier wreck. Good news is all lanes are reopened. Volume up John Sevier Highway between Strawberry Plains Pike and National Drive, 66 through Sevierville and Pigeon Forge.
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17: A better life with Dr. Sanjay Gupta.
18: We've talked a lot about measles over the past year, but mumps has largely flown under the radar, even though it's been making a bit of a comeback as well. That's because fewer people are getting the MMR vaccine, which stands for measles, mumps, and rubella. The vaccine's been around for decades. It is effective. It is safe. What makes mumps outbreaks difficult to contain is that symptoms usually don't appear for 2 to 3 weeks after someone's been exposed. And that can make it hard to pin down where that exposure took place. And someone who is infected can transmit the virus to someone else before they are symptomatic. If you get sick, which could manifest like a run-of-the-mill respiratory virus or the telltale swelling of your cheeks and jaw, all you can really do at that point is to treat the symptoms and also isolate yourself so you don't infect anyone else. I'm Dr. Sanjay Gupta, helping you live a better life.
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0: They're in the 13th. Leadoff double by East Carolina. Go ahead, run in scoring position.
1: Which happens first? This game ends, or we see a day without rain in East Tennessee?
0: Based on the fact that Tennessee can't score with runners in scoring position, now up to
1: they can 0, get them there though.
0: 0-for-8 with runners in scoring position today in Chapel Hill. I'd say a day without rain. Tennessee's going to have nobody to blame but themselves if they end up on the wrong side of the scoreboard today again. AM 990 and the alternate stream through the Sports Animal app. You can grab Tennessee, East Carolina. 13th inning. The marathon continues again with the Pirates with the go-ahead run in scoring position. Volunteers trying to find a way to see if they can hang another goose egg in the column.
1: All right. So look, can I have a Knicks conversation with you?
0: I'd love to have a Knicks conversation with you.
1: But it's not really Knicks. It's a Tennessee baseball Knicks conversation.
0: I can't wait to find out how you
1: do this. There are a lot of people, and Stephen A. Smith is the one that took the most umbrage with it, but upset with ESPN personalities for saying the Knicks have already had a successful season just getting to the finals.
0: Oh.
1: Wilbon, no. Brian Windhorst, a couple other people.
0: I'm not playing that game.
1: Is this a successful enough year for year one for Josh Elander with all the change that they've had and how young the team is? Is it
0: yes.
1: Just getting there is enough?
0: Yes. Yeah, it is. Tennessee was on the wrong side of the bubble more than 3 weeks ago when they lost 2-3 against Kentucky. And there were a lot of people who were already starting to hit the narrative of, come on. Yeah, man, I mean, this is a young team, and then the first year of trying to, even if Tony V was still here, it would have been a long season for this Tennessee program, and this is good for Josh Elander to be able to say that, you know, he got a season under his belt, everything's good to go, and he can move forward in the right direction next year. Yeah, no, absolutely. Absolutely. And just as soon as I say that, East Carolina has done what Tennessee hasn't been able to do for the last hour. Not only is ECU taking a 3-2 lead, but it looks like the situation is going to be a little bit more serious as there are a couple of volunteers who are on the ground right now due to injury. Going to have to get some things sorted out here as East Carolina celebrates again in the top half of the 13th in their dugout. Three-seeded Pirates, 3-2 lead over Tennessee as they're in the top half of the 13th inning. We'll keep you up to date there. But for Tennessee baseball, back to the original point, yeah, man. This has been a successful season, a difficult SEC conference. You finished, I believe it was 9th, 10th, wherever you finished this year in the SEC. You got a lot of the favorites to win the national championship in your conference. Yeah, man, there's quite a bit of things here that you need to be happy about. Now, I know it'll be hard for me to kind of explain that whenever you've had multiple opportunities to put this game away and stay in the winner's bracket in the Chapel Hill Regional. But that may not be the case. For the Knicks, on the other hand, God, no. You've traded how many future first-rounders to be able to acquire OG Anunoby, to acquire Mikal Bridges, to acquire Cat? I mean, I'm telling you right now, what Leon Rose has done over the last couple of years to piece this team together, I mean, you tell me, Will. You tell me, yeah. Based on what the New York Knicks have done over the last handful of seasons since the pandemic, hell no. You don't build this team and give up the capital that you've given up and acquire the players you've acquired to say, cool, Eastern Conference Championship t-shirts are enough for me.
1: Yeah, look, I think with the Knicks, it is, yes, it's already a successful year, but you're not done yet, right? Like, keep playing it out. But if you getting there and as part of this process and can you continue to build from here, to me, that's successful. I look at this. If Tennessee goes 0-2, that I don't know that it was a successful season for Tennessee baseball, but you'll live with it. That's kind of the way I look at it.
0: 0-2 barbecue would be tough to swallow.
1: But even if they win one, I mean, that's not going to change anything for me. Not get out of the region. Make it the regionals. You can live with it at the end of the day.
0: I guess the only thing I can think of right now that I could live with is seeing if I can touch base with my guy Scott Gropp, who's grabbing a seat right now. Oak Ridge Nissan with the Memorial Day sale extended here to the end of the month. Scott Gropp. Much like a maestro there leading the orchestra. How are you, sir?
2: I am singing and dancing.
1: We got to talk about something, though. I don't mean to cut you off.
2: Thank you very
1: much.
2: But
1: I'm very concerned. One, thank you for having us. We appreciate it. Thank you for joining us. Two, I'm concerned because we got given some information from our buddy Josh Cantwell, and it can't be true, and I'm afraid we're putting the wrong numbers out there because there's no way in the world you're selling a Nissan Rogue for $299 a month. That can't be happening that you can get into a new Nissan Rogue for $299 a month.
2: In 20, 26.
1: Yeah.
2: That's what we do. And I'm telling you, we're going to be doing it all weekend long. It's the last weekend of the month, yep. First of all. And like you said, you know, the extension of our Memorial Day sale. We're just closing the month with a boom, boom, boom. It'll be fireworks like pandemonium never was. Your cohorts this morning, we started lighting it up, and we've been on fire ever since, and we're going to close the weekend with you all. And it's really a great thing. If you've been hoping, wishing, dreaming, thinking, praying about a new buggy, you need to make the 10-minute drive. It behooves you to make that drive and save thousands.
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2: That's right.
3: I mean, they're not only bringing home trophies and titles, but my guy, for less than $300, fuel efficiency, number one ranked crossover SUV. 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Everybody wants a Rogue.
2: You go Rogue that way, and if you need to go better than that, how about a Versa starting at $229 a month, 30 miles plus a gallon. I mean, it is a big win-win, and I'm just telling you, pulling all the stops this weekend. If you've been on that in that mode, and you've been thinking, or if another dealer just isn't giving you what you want for your trade,
3: right.
2: I mean, come see why we are the volume dealer. I will load the wagon. The high stepper is in the house, and I am telling you, whatever it takes, we'll find a way to make the dream come true.
3: What are you doing for military personnel? Because I know how much you love every branch of our military.
2: Oh, yeah, no question. We are pro-military, and, you know, for Memorial Day, we put an extra $1,000 in the trade-in after we got our deal worked out, or an additional $500 off their best deal. We're always taking care of them. They take care of us and make these shows possible, and, you know, we have been proud supporters. Of course, half our staff has either been in, served, or retired. So, you know, we are all about that. You know, people that take care of people, and we just reciprocate it.
3: Scott, I got to ask you, there are a lot of people who are saying, man, this weekend, Tennessee baseball. Man, this weekend, Tennessee softball. They're making their schedule around the television and radio schedule. What does your all schedule look like here this weekend with it being the final days of the month right here at Oak Ridge Nissan?
2: I'm telling you, you make the drive. The schedule's so simple. We're here till the last customer serve every single night, and it's usually late and early in the morning. Of course, Sunday's the one day that's a little bit different because you go to church, Lord willing, and then after you're done worshiping, come join us or grab your lunch and then come join us, and we're here till the last customer serves. So it's always right after church. So hey, I'll tell you, we will find a way. We will make the schedule. We work around you, and we are here for your service and convenience.
0: What happens when they make the 10-minute drive?
2: 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If you've been listening for any length of time, if you're a big sports fan, you know. 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
2: Thank you very much.
3: Hey, now. Woo. And if you need some help with that down payment, how about some walking around money? 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
3: And as you know, Riding with Ivans is being brought to you by the friends over at Walk On Sports Bistro. 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Whether it is your dine-in, whether it is your carry-out, whether it's catering, nobody brings more to the table than the friends at Walk-On Sports Bistro. You know, yesterday we were sitting here a day game between Atlanta and Boston, and what did we talk about? We were going to take the Braves minus 135 on the road in their finale at Fenway Park. Man, this is crazy, because the Braves minus 135 on the road, now opening things up with the Cincinnati Reds. How crazy is that? What do we like tonight about this matchup between Cincinnati and Atlanta? Well, we expect to see not only the full Braves lineup continue to churn out runs, many like they did yesterday behind Ronald Acuna's grand slam over the monster. But it's mainly about the length of this game. And what I mean by that is not only is Atlanta one of the best offenses with runners in scoring position, exit velocity, but you're looking at Grant Holmes taking on Chris Paddock, his ERA near 7. It's not the concerns of the starter. You have the Atlanta Braves tonight that are going to be going up against one of the worst bullpens in Major League Baseball. So look, I could give you a first 5 bet. I could give you a first 3, first 7 bet. But a combination of a righty's inability to keep the ball in the ballpark, and they're playing in the bandbox at Great American Ballpark tonight, on top of the fact that one of the worst bullpens in Major League Baseball are going up against a grenade nuke offense like what the Atlanta Braves bring to the table. If this game was being played in Atlanta, I would expect that Atlanta would be close to $2 on the money line. But it's a road game. I think the hot bats that started in Boston, they make that short trip south. And I think it's going to be another win tonight for Atlanta in Cincinnati. Identical plays, identical juices, Thursday and Friday. Your play for Friday, May 29th. We're trying to finish this abbreviated holiday work week 3-1. I'll take the Bravos again. Give me Atlanta this time from Fenway to Great American Ballpark, minus 135, the Braves on the money line. We'll get you caught up in Chapel Hill. What's Tennessee baseball doing? We'll tell you next to start hour number two. Tyler and Will, 99.1, the Sports Inn.
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8: Got that volume building as you make your way 40 eastbound out of Loudoun County, 40 westbound out of downtown, 640 eastbound at Gap Road, Broadway through Fountain City and Halls, Emory Road through Powell, Oak Ridge Highway through Carnes in the Carnes Red Light. Still very heavy volume on Alcoa Highway northbound at Woodson Drive from an earlier wreck. 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Sergeant Kim, Pete Michaels Traffic.
1: 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Here's what I've seen so far. One, lost 4 inches off my waist. I'm only 6 pounds down on the scale in the process of losing 4 inches off my waist. Quite frankly, I need new clothes. Like, even I was at a 2X when I started, then I'm at an X, and the extra larges are getting a little loose on me. So I'm having to send shows up quite a lot. It's incredible what this has done for me. I'm going to be honest, though. Yes, the physical changes have been great. Like, it's great to be able to lose 4 inches off your waist in 100 days. But the bigger thing is just, honestly, how I feel. The amount of focus that I have. The amount of resolve that I have. The fact that I'm just a lot more locked in every single aspect of my life since I have been doing this. 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

0: Don't blink. You might miss something in Chapel Hill. Got a short segment to open up hour number two. This is what happened when we have so many dishes between Vol Network, local programming that are being spun. Instead of us introducing ourselves, because you know you're listening to Tyler and Will Afternoons, this is a good time for us to say what's up, thank you, and a shout out to everybody back in the Budweiser studios and back at Vol Network headquarters. I mean, we have so many individuals right now that are continuing to do their part to make sure that we bring you local programming, that we can do our part here at Oak Ridge Nissan. JP Anderson, shout out to come to you soon, sir. Look at you sweating all the muscles you have here, JP. Appreciate it. We want to say thank you to everybody back there. Riley Holt and the Chris Bernards of the world. There are so many people that are making sure we can keep Tennessee baseball on the air while also bringing you stuff from Oak Ridge Nissan. When we say you blink, you might miss something. East Carolina took a 3-2 lead in the top half of the 13th. Tennessee, one out with a runner in scoring position. And, well, Tennessee says we're not going to go quietly in the night. John Wilkerson, if you would, please.
1: Grimmer back in from the left side against the right-hander for East Carolina. Pitch grounded into right center it goes. Garrett Wright will score. This game is tied. Big hit, Blake Grimmer. Run batted in, number 36. Tennessee 3, East Carolina 3. Well done, Blake Grimmer. Game tied, one out, bottom of the 13th.
0: Yeah, Blake Grimmer there with the tying RBI single. And just as we sent it to the John Wilkerson highlight, a strikeout will push us to the 14th. If you need a quick little water cooler wrap-up, this is how it played out. East Carolina had a 2-1 lead with two outs in the bottom of the ninth. Tennessee's the home team with them being the higher seed in the Chapel Hill Regional. Henry Ford's two-out solo homer tied the game at two. Tennessee had the winning run in scoring position with less than two outs in the 11th. They had the winning run in scoring position with less than two outs in the 12th. It's the 13th that East Carolina takes a 3-2 lead, and then Brimmer there with the RBI single. Will West has tied it. You're shaking your head. My dude, they're going to the 14th.
2: They're going to the 14th inning, and here, like, I thought they kind of blew it a little bit.
0: Will just cracked open another beer because we're at 14.
2: It's a, by beer, you mean a bucked up breezy blast.
0: Thank you, JP. And,
2: yeah, thank you, JP. We appreciate it. I thought they kind of blew it a little bit, allowing East Carolina to get the go-ahead run.
0: You mean because Tennessee's 0-for-8 with runners
2: in scoring
0: position?
2: Yeah, and then they're 0-for-8 with the running scoring position, and then, boom, there you go. Yeah. They get the tying run across. We're going to play into perpetuity. How concerned are you? You're using up arms here.
0: I don't care. Just go 1-0. At this point in time, you know how we always talk about we worry about tomorrow when we get to tomorrow?
2: Yeah, I agree.
0: This is a worry about getting to the second game of the series when you get to the second game of the series. You know what this is doing, though? Riley Haltom go hot. Do you know what this is doing for Tennessee baseball? If you're Tegan Coons and you're watching this, is this not you telling yourself you got to make sure that you throw as many pitches as you can possible tomorrow? However it gets set up, doesn't matter if you're 0-1 or 1-0. If I'm Tegan Coons, I cannot have a short stint tomorrow when I go to the
2: You don't want to have to go to the you don't want to have to go to the pen.
0: Riley Haltom, you're keeping an eye on what's happening. You've got one ear on us. You're the talented person today. One ear on John Wilkerson in North Carolina, one ear on us here in Oak Ridge.
2: I feel like a lot of people are about to text the text line. It's not the only day.
0: But yeah, right. Riley Haltom, your overall thoughts. Evan Blanco gave you 7 strong. Tennessee clutch bats in big, big moments. You'd like to have them whenever you have the advantage with runners in scoring position. But whatever it may be, we're stretching for the second time today because they're going 14 there at Brummer Field.
3: Yeah, just one of the classic issues that seems to keep coming back for this Tennessee team is performing when you do have runners in scoring position. And it's already bitten you twice just in extras and then a couple more times during the course of the game. So you just gotta be a little bit more consistent with the runners in scoring position. But that said, that's by and large been the struggle with this Tennessee baseball team is consistency. They look great some days, look like they can hang with just about anybody in college baseball some days, and then other days you're struggling with midweek teams. So it's not a huge surprise that this is the kind of game that they're stuck in. Just need to actually perform when you do have those runners in scoring position.
0: Yeah, it's man, it's becoming a little bit of a head scratcher of how much longer we're going to be getting Tennessee baseball. Again, they are tied at 3, in the top half of the 14th right now. So for those of you who are saying, give me all Tennessee baseball, well, you can flip over to the AMs as well as the alternate stream. That through the Sports Animal app, you download that, you'll be able to get John Wilkerson's call. Again, Tennessee finding a way to continuously get hit after hit. Again, Grimmer last night, as well, I should say Grimmer just a few moments ago, giving Tennessee with his second RBI on the night, giving Tennessee that 3-3 tie. And as soon as I say that, oh boy. Tennessee's bullpen looks like that they're running out of gas, because that is a no-doubt homer by East Carolina. Whenever you slow trot out of the box and you have a bat.
2: Oh, man, yeah, he got to stare that one all the way down.
0: Yeah, he even got a chance to even pass some pleasantries to his teammates as he was going down the first baseline. We were just excited about Tennessee tying the game 3-3 in a blink of an eye. East Carolina just sent one to Raleigh, North Carolina, and it's now got the Pirates with a 4-3 lead over Tennessee. So, again,
2: everything's terrible. That's what you're saying.
0: We're back to being everything's terrible, but how this is now twice that Tennessee has seen the go-ahead run cross the plate in the top half, only for them to be able to answer in the bottom half. So, again, top 14, Tennessee, who has left eight runners on, just came through for the first time with a runner in scoring position in the 13th. Now trails 4-3. Let's do this, Will West. We need to get resetted here. We need to hit a reset.
2: Resetted it, I believe is the word.
0: And we need to kind of get everything in order for what we've already missed out today. For those of you who are standing by for your national keyword for Bourbon and Beyond, the four-day music festival happening in Louisville in September, we'll have that keyword for you coming up in the next 15 minutes ahead of five burning questions. And will we have the result? Will asked earlier, a sunshine-soaked day or a result in East Carolina, Tennessee? Well, if we go much longer, I think we're going to have an answer to both of those equations. Tyler and Will, afternoons on the station where the Vols play, 99.1 The Sports Animal.
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6: No surprise that we're seeing very heavy volume on the interstate as you make your way 40 eastbound at Watt Road, 40 westbound at Paper Mill, 640 eastbound at Gap Road. Still heavy Alcoa Highway northbound from an earlier wreck at Woodson Drive. And just getting reports of a wreck, Asheville Highway ramp from 40 east. 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Sergeant Kim, Pete Michaels, traffic.
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2: Hey, can I napalm this a little bit?
0: God, I hope you would.
2: By the way, would you like to give a score update?
0: It's not great right now. Tennessee needs to hope that they can get out of the 14th with only one run surrendered. But going back to the bullpen, Josh Elander just came out to the bump. He's making a pitching change. It's East Carolina 4, Tennessee 3 at the moment. But again, a situation Tennessee struggled in today. East Carolina seeing if they can take an advantage. Less than two outs with runners in scoring position. Again, ECU with runners on first and second as they keep showing to the sidelines, I should say at least off the field. ECU and UNC is ready to get to their bullpens. This game has stretched on to the 14th, Will West. Tennessee's going to need their third rally in just a little under 90 minutes if they're going to avoid an 0-1 start in the Chapel Hill Regional.
2: Here's what I want to know from you, Tyler Ivins. The last sports rabbit hole you went in, either online or on social media, what was the last sports rabbit hole you went in? Because I just had to close out some tabs. Because I went deep dive into the 49ers wide receiver situation yesterday because of the Mike Evans and what is the Kirk, the Christian Kirk replacing Juwan, and how much money did they pay? How much the like each, like how much money did they spend more money? It's 1 year, $14 million deal, 3 years, $42 million, but it's technically 1 year, $14 million for Mike Evans to see if he can stay healthy because he only played 8 games last year. And then Christian Kirk is somewhat on the cheap. They're paying more money, but that might be a pretty darn improved wide receiver room for the Niners this year. And then it was like, okay, what does the rest of it look like? What's the last sports rabbit hole that you went down?
0: Local angle.
2: Was it local?
0: It was.
2: Okay.
0: Two nights ago, remember we had a conversation actually, it was yesterday. Who would be the next North American franchise to relocate? And I was trying to think how I really want to see the Quebec Nordiques return to Quebec City in hockey. And then I went local last night. How realistic is it that Tony Vitello would return to the University of Tennessee? And I believe you can't fire Tony before the All-Star break. Maybe if you decide at the All-Star break in July, it's time to move on. why would you make an unprecedented move by asking a college manager to go right to the majors and only give him a half a season to be able to be ready or to produce? And speaking of production, East Carolina's doing just that right now. It's now 5-3 Pirates, and it seems now that Tennessee's bullpen and the wheels are starting to come off this way.
2: This is where you never want to be. You never want to be, I've blown through a million arms, and then I'm in the loser's bracket, turn around playing early tomorrow.
0: If you do blow through a million arms, you better hope you push the right button.
2: Goodness. That's literally the last place you want to be. But, so, again, the thing with Tony is, man, for whatever reason, the D-backs just own him. Like, they just have his number. He's lost 6 in a row against Arizona. They're on a 3-game losing streak right now after being swept by the D-backs. Here's what they have going for them, though, if you're hoping Tony does well in San Francisco. 12 games under 500 at Colorado this weekend. Surely, you can get things right again against Colorado.
0: Thank you for reminding me. I should have changed my riding with Ivins to the overs this weekend at Coors Field.
2: I mean, you would think, right?
0: No, like, usually
2: if
0: that's
2: you get turned around.
0: That's usually the antidote to a lot of the misery offensively is heading to Coors Field.
2: There's also, but let's be very real, they're 14 games back of your Los Angeles Dodgers right now. The Rockies are only 16 and a half back, so they have 2 more wins than they do.
0: Look, do I believe Tony Vitello is returning to college baseball very soon? I do. Do I believe it'll be the University of Tennessee? I have to see it to believe it.
2: He's not going to finish the season there, though, right?
0: I would let him.
2: I would too.
0: Do I believe it happens? No.
2: I would too. It's not. I've never seen a situation where a guy this early in his tenure, when you knew it was an experimental hire, gets thrown under the bus by the president of the organization, the GM, in the same weekend for not playing a kid. At the same time, if you're Tony, and why he's in a lose-lose situation, and we mentioned this when Tony took the job, your team has less than half of your third place. You fired a guy that was third place 2 years in a row with less than half of the total money into your roster that the second place team has. Padres are over $300 million. Yeah. The Giants are right at $150 the last 2 years.
0: Yeah.
2: Dodgers are over $400. So if you count deferred payments and things like that, they're well over $400. But if you... Otherwise, they're just below that. They're just right over $300. But still, it's even forgetting the deferred money that they're paying everybody, the amount of just the fact that you're still half of what the Dodgers are paying right now, less than half of what the Padres are paying right now. How do you hold Tony accountable for winning now, but also playing these young guys when you have half of the roster payroll that the teams in front of you in your division have?
0: Again, that's why it's even more bonkers that we're talking about Tony being let go after a half a season.
2: Can you think of another scenario where a guy got thrown under the bus by a president and a GM in the same weekend?
0: So you're going to sit there and make an unprecedented move that doesn't make a lot of sense from the get-go. And on top of that, you're then going to turn around, not put anywhere near the amount of money into the roster.
2: Cost a lot of money, Rod.
0: While also having an aging middle of the lineup, while then also struggling to be able to put runs on the board, and then sit there and say, yeah, this is a you problem. I mean, that's putting somebody in a beat-up car that has a bad alternator and engine and say, hey, can you get this from the driveway to the dealership?
2: They did up him to 183 this year from 156 last year. That's still less than the D-backs have. You're fourth now in the division when it comes to overall payroll. I don't know how you expect him to be a lot better than fourth. Especially, you had to expect a learning curve for Tony, right?
0: Yeah, and if Tony's currently in Denver right now watching from his hotel room, he doesn't like what he's seeing from his former program. A crooked number's now been put up as the bullpen and Cam Appenzeller, is starting to unravel now for Tennessee.
2: Do you throw another pitcher in? You just let this kid take the L?
0: No, Cam's going to have to eat all this up right now because you need to save.
2: Because you're down four. Yep. It is what it is.
0: Yeah. Again, Cam Appenzeller right now is just put a four spot on the board for East Carolina or allowed. It's not all on Cam, but multiple pitchers here in the top of the 14th. And now we're starting to see. Let's just put it like this, folks. I'm not trying to make this a gambling segment. Yes, I am. If you had the over, congratulations. I hope you didn't throw your ticket away. East Carolina now with a 7-3 lead over Tennessee, a volunteer program that had three consecutive innings with runners in scoring position with less than two outs and could not get the winning run across the plate. And now Tennessee not only has burned through their arms, but now they are looking like that they are staring down the barrel of the 0-1 bracket, the loser's bracket, an 0-1 start, better said, in the loser's bracket there in Chapel Hill. They head to the bottom of the 14th. The damage is done by the Pirates. And Tennessee's going to need four to keep the game alive. They're going to need five if they want to walk it off in the 14th. We'll keep you up to date if you want to hear what will likely be the final three outs. John Wilkerson has the call there on AM 990 and through the alternate site through the stream. That I should say the alternate stream that is over at the Sports Animal app. Your Bourbon and Beyond keyword. Five burning questions, Scott Gropp, all in the next 30 minutes right here from Oak Ridge Nissan. It's your next tour stop on Big Ticket 2026. Hey, Wildcat Country, do you want your chance to get season tickets to Tennessee football, basketball, women's basketball, baseball, softball? 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
3: Still have a lane blocked as you make your way 40 eastbound off ramp to Asheville Highway. Volume starting to build Solway over the Solway Bridge, Edgemore Road, Melton Lake Drive, Oak Ridge Highway through Carnes in the Carnes Red Light, Emery Road, Powell.
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2: Colleague of mine was telling me the other day about how their Instagram feed is filled with videos, most of them kind of funny, about how grandparents and friends tend to bulldoze new parents out of the way to get to see their baby. As a dad of three daughters, I know how life really does become all about them the moment those kids are born. But I also know parents are still people, too, who need their own attention beyond being mom or dad. And moms, in particular in those early years, can feel especially invisible in the eyes of other people. So what can you do to stop contributing to what is known as maternal invisibility? Women we spoke to said these two things were the most helpful. When people stopped to ask how they could best support them, number one, or when they took the initiative to handle certain tasks that obviously needed to be done. I'm Dr. Sanjay Gupta, helping you live a better life.
3: 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Program our caller and text line right now into your phone, 865-656-9900.
4: Here's your first alert to a flood watch tonight through early Saturday afternoon. Pockets of heavy rain and storms are likely at times. Watch out for ponding on roads and maybe some flooded roads as well. The rain will taper off by Saturday afternoon. You can check the radar anytime on the WVLT First Alert Weather app. I'm Chief Meteorologist Spencer Denton from the WVLT First Alert Weather Center.
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6: Now, Tennessee baseball multiple times had an opportunity to win the first game of the Chapel Hill Regional. And now they are down to their final out in the bottom half of the 14th. East Carolina 7, Tennessee 3. Dramatics not only in the 9th, not only in the 13th, but now the Volunteers are going to need not just a little bit of help, they're going to need a lot of bit of help to be able to get out of this hole. Tennessee has struck out 18 times. 18 times today, East Carolina's pitching staff holding Tennessee bats at bay. And now the Volunteers down to their final strike. I got a feeling we're going to have the final numbers across the board by the time we get done with what Riley Haltom, has in store for us. 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Tyler and Will.
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11: Is there any chance, any at all, that Texas Tech and Texas play this year?
6: None. You want to know why? Because Steve Sarkisian's that guy. He's tough, Timmy Twitter guy. I'm the guy in front of a microphone. I act tough with my double wins or not. I'm Texas Longhorns. Man, I want to act like that the rules need to be different, but don't apply to me. I'm going to sit there and run my mouth and hope nobody calls me out on it. I'm the guy who you know is always up to no good. Good on Joey McGuire. Scored points instantly for what he did in response to the Texas Tech rep. There's no chance that this game actually happens because he doesn't have a spine.
9: And if you didn't see it, there was Sarkisian spoke at the Houston Quarterback Club, said there's another school and another conference in our state that if we played their schedule with our second and third team, we'd probably go undefeated and they're going to go to the playoff. So Joey McGuire challenged them to let's buy out of our games and let's play week one. And he said, now I'm assuming that Steve Sarkisian wasn't talking about us because he's such a tough guy. He'd have just said it if he meant it, right?
6: Oh,
9: if he was talking about us.
6: Freaking kid,
9: Joey. He just pulled Sarkisian's pants down. And that's the problem. A lot of people are tough when they're hiding behind their job title. And that's what Sark did here. And Joey McGuire pulled his pants down. There is no chance they're going to do that.
11: Today is Paul Skeen's 24th birthday.

0: day is Skeens the best pitcher in baseball?
1: He's not. He's not. He's a great talent. Tarik Skubal is the best pitcher in baseball for this era. You want to talk about for this year, that cat for the Yankees, that would even take Chris Sale. Like, I just think Chase Burns is probably having a better year than Paul Skeens as well.
2: Paul Skeens is even the best righty in Major League Baseball right now, let alone the best pitcher. I believe that Yankee right-hander you're referring to is Cam Schlittler.
1: I'm not saying his name. I'm afraid I'll say something that's FCC non-compliant. So you're on your own.
2: American League Cy Young favorite at the moment, Cam Schlittler.
1: Yep, not doing it.
2: Of the New York Yankees. Look, I love Paul Skeens. I think what he's doing for the Pittsburgh Pirates is giving Pirates fans something to watch, even though I believe he should have already been dealt. That is, if Pittsburgh's ownership was smart or front office would be smart. I love Paul Skeens. I'm not knocking Paul Skeens. I think he's a generational talent. I hope his arm stays healthy. Right now, he's not the best righty, let alone the best pitcher in the sport.
1: Wait, okay, can we have a quick Paul Skeens conversation? Are we even talking about him without Libby?
2: Yeah, we are. Oh, yeah.
1: I don't think we are.
2: Oh, no, come on.
1: Because no one's talking about Tarik Skubal, who's better than him.
2: Do you want to know why? Because Tarik Skubal wasn't pitching for LSU going to the College World Series.
1: Yeah, but like a million people saw that, right?
2: Yeah, but Paul Skeens, he was immediately starting the All-Star game right out of the gate. You know what it is? It's the East Coast bias. You know, everyone's like, oh, this guy was on the game. Even though the Pirates are a bad franchise, it's still East Coast, and it's easy to kind of gravitate to.
1: Riley, are we talking about Paul Skeens if it wasn't for Libby? Or is he just another... Because nobody's talking about Chase Burns right now.
0: I'm going to... he had his moment, and that's enough to keep him in the conversation for at least like another year after he has that moment.
2: He dominated at the College World Series.
1: Yeah, but again...
2: I hear you, but it's like...
1: It's not like a lot of people saw that.
2: There are some Pirates fans, even hardcore Tiger fans who follow like minor league rankings and the whole farm system rankings. I mean, they knew Skubal would be good. They didn't think he'd be all world, $400 million. And if you're a Tigers fan listening, well, yeah, I did. Again, you're excluded from this conversation because you're hardcore.
1: But I see what you're saying, because there is a how good of a prospect you are. How many times do I get frustrated when I see somebody losing their minds about transfer portal and why isn't this guy good? He was a 5-star. Because most 5-stars aren't good anymore. Our evaluation system's messed up.
3: Yeah, there's that.
0: Tomorrow's Billy Donovan's 61st birthday. Will Donovan ever coach again in the SEC?
2: Yeah, next year.
1: You say it for both of us. You pointed this out a few weeks ago, and you're dead right.
2: Yeah, Mark Pope's going to get canned at the end of this year. Yep. He will be the next head basketball coach at Kentucky. And then the nightmare cloud when the mind flayer is coming over and that whole thing with the red lightning and you see the mind flayer outline in the clouds. That's a problem, boys and girls. I like poking fun of that school up 75 North. I love bagging on everything in Lexington. They're going to be a problem again next year when Billy Donovan's announced
1: they
2: as
1: are,
2: the basketball
1: and
2: coach.
1: He'll be better in this, Sarah, because Donovan's problem was he didn't like being stuck with kids. He wanted to be able to run kids off. In this new era, he can. Like, so he has the opposite problem everybody else does where they want to control their roster. No, he wants to be able to run a kid. And so... Man, he hated Nick Calathes in a way that I have never hated a coworker in my entire life. So that's for Donovan. Yeah, he'll be at Kentucky next year. Tyler's right, and he's going to be incredible.
2: Let me remind you, UNC. We know it on it. We know for a fact. UNC reached out to him when he was with the Bulls and said, "Hey, we want to hire you as your next coach." And he's like, "Nah, let me talk to you after the season's over." UNC had to move on, had to make another hire. Then Billy Donovan goes, you know what? I think I'm done here in Chicago. I'm going to take the year off. What? Why wouldn't you just take the UNC job? Unless you want to handpick the job yourself. Outside of Kentucky making the Final Four this year, Billy Donovan will be the next head basketball coach for Big Blue next year.
3: Spoiler alert. Even if they sign Milan Manchilovic, Kentucky's not going to the Final Four.
0: Would you rather the college football playoffs stay at 12 teams or move to 24 if those are the only options?
2: No, if the only options are 12 and 24, stay with 12. We have yet to have a college football playoff where we've sat back and go, did the 13th best team have an argument? No. I don't even remember the last time we had an argument where the 5th best team had an argument to get in over the 4 that made the college football playoff. That's not true. Penn State, Bama, that year that they played, that was the only time. No. If I had a choice, it's 12. Keep the conference championship games, even though they're pointless. You save a 9 figures and $100 million. No. To me, 24 is egregious. Doesn't need to happen. It needs to be 12 or 16.
1: Look, I don't like 12. I think 12 is stupid. I think the way the 12-team playoff plays out every year is dumb. But it's a lot better than 24. Let's double the amount of dumb That's the problem that we have is with all the buys and the way that we do all of this. So, and the teams that don't deserve to be in that are in because of the way you do the conference title situation. So, no, I if I'm choosing, let's stay at 12 because while it's stupid, it's only half as stupid as 24.
2: Double dumb, print the shirts.
0: Last one, who wins game 7? Thunder, Spurs.
2: I know I keep wanting to play hopscotch with this prediction, but I'm not going to sit there and steer off of this. That was a hell of a performance last night by Wemby and the San Antonio Spurs.
1: That coaching job was unreal.
2: And it's not going to carry over to Game 7. I think it's a tighter game. I'm betting everything hits the over. Point totals, totals half, total quarters, game totals, because this will be your 12-15 round heavyweight special where when it's all said and done, they're going to dap up hands in the middle of the freaking court in Oklahoma City, and they're going to go, man, what an effort we just saw. It's Knicks Thunder. I'll take OKC tomorrow in game 7.
1: Yeah, look, I think Thunder as well. The reason why is they'll make an adjustment, right? Spurs made a brilliant adjustment. Wemby responded. Thunder will make an adjustment as well. We'll see what it is. Now, if it's Chet Holmgren-Garden, Wemby out on the perimeter, then we're going to see an upset. But I don't think it's going to happen. I think that the Thunder will come up with something.
0: Well, it comes down to Cam Schlittler, Tarek Skubal, and I'll give it to Schlittler based off of the year that he is having. So, Tyler, you get it today.
1: I ain't saying his name.
4: Oh, my God.
2: It's easy.
1: Done doing it.
2: What's the name of the beer in the Midwest that's popular?
1: Schlitz. Yeah, well, that's one.
2: Schlitz.
1: I thought I was about to say Old Style, but...
2: That sounds like Cam's last name. It's a beer. Schlitz.
1: It's like charcuterie. I'm not doing it, man.
2: Schlittler.
1: You know where I'm from.
0: I need you to stop. My hand is hovering over the button.
1: Yeah. My people are too hillbilly for me to say words like that. We'll end up fired.
2: Oh, so you're saying, like, when I see that the Tennessee final score from Chapel Hill 7-3, I can't say, Schlittler?
1: Yeah, no. No, I don't know. It's too close.
2: I'll
1: say this. You're whistling past the graveyard.
2: Tennessee had a chance to win the game multiple times in multiple innings past 9. But it's East Carolina with 4 in the top half of the 14th. And it's the Pirates that will move to 1-0 in the Chapel Hill Regional. This one's going to sting for multiple reasons. Tennessee now waits for the results of VCU-UNC later tonight. Loser of that matchup will get Tennessee tomorrow as regional play continues over the mountain at the University of North Carolina. We've been teasing it. We will give it to you next. Bourbon and Beyond, it's one of the hottest summer music festivals. How would you like to get $1,500 spending cash? How would you like to get 4-night accommodations? How would you like to get 2 VIP passes for all 4 days? All the acts that are going to be in-house. As somebody who has attended this festival before, I'm telling you right now, it is a can't-miss opportunity right there in the city of Louisville, Kentucky. You will love everything that is the Bourbon and Beyond Festival at the Expo Center of Kentucky in Louisville, Kentucky. That national keyword is next. Scott Gropp and No Huddle all in the next 15 minutes. 99.1, you're listening to The Sports Animals. We continue from Oak Ridge Nissan.
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6: Still have a lane blocked as you make your way 40 eastbound off ramp to Asheville Highway. Volume starting to build Solway over the Solway Bridge, Edgemore Road, Melton Lake Drive, Oak Ridge Highway through Carnes in the Carnes Red Light, Emery Road, Powell.
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13: A better life with Dr. Sanjay Gupta.
4: If you are struggling with substance abuse, alcohol, pills, whatever it may be, first of all, it's nothing to be ashamed of. We know addiction is a brain disease, and we also know getting into recovery can be tough. Also, in case this helps, I want to tell you about a new study out of Harvard School of Public Health, which found that spiritual belief, the idea of a steady religious practice, had a protective effect from addiction. Experts we talked to told us there were probably a few reasons why this might be the case. Number one, excessive drug and alcohol use would not be the norm in a religious community, and people want to fit in. Two, a belief in a higher power provides people with hope and solace, great foils for addiction. And three, and I think there's some merit to this, regular attendance in a faith community also provides connection. Just like in AA, camaraderie and social support is often what you need. I'm Dr. Sanjay Gupta, helping you live a better life.
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0: Tennessee 3. The final in 14 innings from Chapel Hill. Tennessee now waits for the loser of ECU-UNC later this evening before they continue their stay at the University of North Carolina. For those of you who were listening on AM 990, we welcome you back over. We now go double barrel FM 99.1 and AM 990, the station where the Vols play. Tennessee finishes the game 1 of 10 with runners in scoring position. And it's going to be interesting tomorrow with Tegan Coons on the bump for Tennessee, how far and how long he can go to try to keep Tennessee stay in UNC going and keep their head above water. More to come on that when we get into No Huddle. We've got Scott Gropp joining us in the next 3 or 4 minutes. But Will West, we've mentioned it throughout the program. Let's just get to it right now. It's happening coming up in September. It's one of the best music festivals in the Southeast, dare I say, in the United States. I love it. It's a big part of my life where me and my friends would go often. It's the Bourbon and Beyond Music Festival happening in Louisville. Each September, it's one of the best put-together festivals. And I'm talking, if you're a Bonnaroo person, if you're one of those people who've gone to South by Southwest, some of the other things, then you guys know all that is about this big event. Coming up in September, you have an opportunity to be able to see bands like Foo Fighters, Mumford & Sons, Chris Stapleton, Dave Matthews, Hootie, Counting Crows. I should say Hootie and the Blowfish, not just Hootie. This prize comes with 2 4-day Mint VIP passes, a 5-night hotel stay in Louisville, and $1,500 travel stipend. This is just short of a $5,000 prize. Do you want your chance to go? Well, all you have to do is type in the Bourbon and Beyond National keyword, Portugal. Portugal. P-O-R-T-U-G-A-L. Me and Scott Gropper reciting letter for letter like we're at the National Spelling Bee right now.
1: Could you use that in a sentence?
0: Portugal. P-O-R-T-U-G-A-L. Text Portugal to 95819. 95819. And you can be off to the world's largest bourbon, food, and music festival. Again, this powered locally by our friends at Sergeant Pepperoni Pizza. Hey, what are you doing in September, Scott? You want to come with us to Louisville? We're going to hang out and see some. You're a musician at heart. Come see some music with us.
2: I play.
0: Yeah.
2: I'm ready.
0: When's the next time that Scott and the Grops are going to be hitting the stage? We come watch you play, man.
2: Can be arranged.
0: Can it?
2: Yes, sir.
0: Mr. TCB joining us right here on the Turnpike in Illinois Avenue. Scott Gropp, I don't need to see balloons tied to chairs. I don't need to see the extra help on the floor. I don't need to see J.P. Anderson moving people out of the customer lounge quickly to get into the weekend. Things are going great with the extension of the Memorial Day sale here at Oak Ridge Nissan.
2: And it has been since early this morning when the Roosters woke up with us. And I'm telling you, we are going to be, it's the last weekend of the month, pulling all the stops. I mean, whatever it takes to make your dream come true. I mean, it behooves you to make a 10-minute drive because, Daddy is loading up in trade-ins today like you would not believe. I have put more in trade. Even customers have looked at me with a deer in the headlight. Look, are you serious? They said, no wonder they call you the high stepper. I'm telling you, I am loading the wagon to make it happen for customers this weekend.
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2: I'm telling you, 7-year, 100,000-mile warranties on most of our pre-owned vehicles and all pre-inspected, as Will said, for your peace of mind by J.P. Anderson.
1: There you go. 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
3: That's free space on the bingo board.
2: And I'll tell you, he was out there cooking for his crew this morning,
3: nice.
2: Setting up breakfast, and I didn't know I fit in there, but I was doing some spots with your cohorts, and next thing I know, there was a McMuffin there that he made special. It was actually amazing. So he takes care of his guys and gals back there, and I'll tell you what, and every customer that walks on the car.
1: I've told you when I watched it, there was one day outside, finishing doing some emails, sitting in my car, and I watched JP. Every customer that came through the service department, just didn't bother him. Just, hey, I just want to check with you. Make sure that everything was taken care of to your satisfaction. Mm-hmm. If you have any questions for us, any concerns. Every single customer he did that for.
2: And I'm telling you, they stay busy back there because they'll come to see him and his crew because he's got that same mentality with everybody back there. They'll come from out the woodwork just to come here to get their vehicle service. So I'm telling you, sales department second to none, service department, it is a win-win no matter which end of the store you're on.
3: Just saw a gentleman walking in with his wife just now. He was wearing a United States Army veteran hat. Mm. That, sir, thank you so much for everything he did to protect our country.
2: Yes,
3: Scott,
2: absolutely.
3: I have a U.S. Army vet that's sitting to my left. How much do the military branches mean to you and your team here in Oak Ridge?
2: Oh, you know what? And this is year-round, but especially, you know, Memorial Day, Veterans Day, Independence Day, we really put heavy emphasis on it just to make sure people know and are mindful of these folks that made the ultimate sacrifices for us and are sacrificing every day. 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We take care of them, make sure that they're world is round since they make our world round and enable us to have these great shows with you guys and all of us together. 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And so you make that drive, I'm telling you, it's a win-win. 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I mean, it's the best.
3: Scott Gropp.
2: Ding, ding, ding, ding, ding.
3: We're about to go into no huddle.
2: No huddle.
3: No better way for us to fire off the engines for 30 consecutive minutes of sports talk with no interruptions except for one final question.
2: Ooh.
3: Hey, Scotty, what happens when they make a 10-minute drive?
2: They're going to save thousands of dollars. Pandemonium's going to break out. Be here this weekend. Come get the car, truck, van, or SUV of your dreams. We'll make it happen for you.
3: SG or TCB. He's got many names. High Stepper Scott Gropp, taking care of business. Formerly, that's Mr. TCB. And you've got 30 minutes on your menu next, being led by Riley Haltom and Curtis Nunnery. He's Will West, and I'm Tyler Ivins. And we go no huddle next. Bad news to share about how the first game of the Chapel Hill Regional fared. What does Tennessee need to do to get back in the win column tomorrow? We'll touch on that to lead things off next. 99.1 The Sports Animal as we continue from Oak Ridge Nissan.
4: 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I'm John Wilkerson with Vince Ferrara. 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
6: Well, we've got lanes blocked now on Asheville Highway as the wrecker moves in to take away one of the vehicles involved in that crash. Asheville Highway at the ramp to 40 eastbound. Still seeing heavy volume, 40 eastbound over the Holston River Bridge, Strawberry Plains Pike, 40 westbound at Alcoa Highway.
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6: Sergeant Kim, Pete Michaels Traffic.
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13: 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Hi, good afternoon. Tyler Ivins alongside Will West. We're being led by Riley Haltom. And we're now back to double barrel action coverage here from Oak Ridge Nissan in No Huddle. If you're just now joining us, it's a little bit of a sour note on how to end your Friday. Well, I guess start your Friday or your weekend off the abbreviated holiday work week. Tennessee with multiple opportunities and extra innings to push across the game-winning run falls to East Carolina 7-3 after a 14-inning marathon there at Bosch Hammer Stadium in Chapel Hill on the campus of the University of North Carolina. Will West, multiple pitchers were used after Evan Blanco's 7-strong got Tennessee to the 9th. Henry Ford's game-tying homer with 2 outs in the bottom of the 9th then led to Tennessee scratching out the tying run again in the 13th. But Will West, they couldn't overcome the 4 that were hung up on the road half of the 14th. Tennessee now will wait the loser of tonight's nightcap between UNC and VCU. Look, I'm trying to dress this up and set the table for anybody who's been at work or perhaps didn't listen to John's call on the AM frequency. Will West, what this means now is Tennessee went out. They exhausted pretty much all bullpen options to try to get the game one victory so they could stay on the winner's side of the Chapel Hill regional bracket. Will West, not only do you fall short, but Will West, you exhausted a lot of those arms, and now you're going to ask Tegan Coons to go to the rubber tomorrow, and you're going to ask Tegan Coons essentially to pitch the game of his year tomorrow in Chapel Hill for the University of Tennessee.
14: Evan Blanco gave you everything you wanted from Tim 2. 7 innings, 7 strong innings, 7 hits, 1 run. That's it. I mean, like, I don't.
13: He scattered seven across seven.
14: Yeah.
13: He let one score. He let one score.
14: So the problem is you went through five pitchers. That's tough. So it's a...
13: What does it come down to? Can I just say it? Riley, go hot. I'm sorry, you can't go 1-for-10 with runners in scoring position.
14: No, you can. But it's not just that. It's a matter of my concern is you've gone through so many pitchers and wasted arms, and now you're going to play early tomorrow in an elimination game.
13: And you have an offense that's inconsistent right now.
14: Yeah.
13: Now, this has been an offense that's been inconsistent at times this season, Riley Halton, but you have nobody to blame but yourself when you look in the mirror tonight before you put your head on the pillow. You can't go 1-for-10 with runners in scoring position. East Carolina, back-to-back innings, the 11th and the 12th, you had the game-winning run at third base with less than two outs, and you couldn't get them home. That's inexcusable. I'm sorry. These are the best 64 teams in college baseball. You can't leave those opportunities stranded on the base pass. You lose if you do not execute said thing. Do you not?
4: Yeah, and that's part of my concern is – after you get out of such a long, grueling game like this one, and you had so many chances to put it away and you failed and it all kind of came apart spectacularly there at the end, how do you bounce back in an early game tomorrow? Are you going to be able to bounce back in an early game tomorrow? That's part of what I'm worried about, is that mental aspect of this game where – again, you were right there. You had it in the palm of your hand several times, especially there in extras, and you just failed and failed to get it done. It's not good.
14: Yeah, so
13: it's a gut punch. There's no other way to dress it up.
14: Well, it is, but at the same time,
13: you had him. You had him right there, ready for the dog pile.
14: You didn't need that one. Did any of us expect him to get out of this regional?
13: No, but you also didn't expect them to blow through their options and then lose in a gut punch way in game one.
14: So let's see what happens in game two. I'm going to look, as everyone knows, that I know a lot about VCU baseball, except the literal opposite of that. I did not know they had a baseball team.
13: What's up, A-10?
14: So we'll see what VCU has or if they can do something upset. Last thing it wants North Carolina to take this L tonight, right?
13: Oh, that would be. If your winner's bracket
14: is VCU, ECU?
13: UNC will smell blood in the water.
14: Yeah.
13: Because they ain't going to go 0-2 at home.
14: No. So, I don't know what VCU has. I don't know what that means for Vol baseball moving forward beyond that. But I will just tell you, it's at least they're playing tonight and having to turn around and play at noon tomorrow instead of you having to play at, you know what I mean, like dip. So you at least have that going for you. But you would then play noon tomorrow, noon Sunday. If you were to win that game tomorrow, which is game three of the regional.
13: Correct.
14: At noon. Then you would play again one way or the other at 3 o'clock.
13: Let's take a look at traffic. I want to stay with this Tennessee baseball topic momentarily. Tell me if I'm going too far east on this, or is this you're seeing the same thing I am. Oak Ridge Nissan, playing host to Tyler and Will. No Huddle continues next, thanks to USS.
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15: Still have heavy volume as you're making your way Solway over the Solway Bridge, Edgemore Road, Melton Lake Drive, Oak Ridge Highway through Carnes in the Carnes Red Light, Emory Road through Powell. All lanes reopen. Asheville Highway ramp from 40 eastbound, Broadway through Halls and Fountain City.
16: When rain and storms hit, some shoddy roofers from out of state move in, take your money and disappear. 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
15: Sergeant Kim, Pete Michaels Traffic.
13: Do you know the other reason why I don't like the fact that Tennessee fell in the first game of the Chapel Hill Regional just minutes ago to East Carolina? Because all this is going to do is it's going to create even more uproar for the return of Tony Vitello. Tony Vitello, who in his own right and with his own issues, is fourth in the NL West. And now, I was going to wait to share this with you during Love It or Leave It. There have already been two managers fired in Major League Baseball this year. Tony Vitello right now is currently tied for the highest odds in Major League Baseball to be the next manager fired. The only other manager that's got, or I should say, shares the odds of the next manager being fired is Joe Espinada, who is the current manager of the Houston Astros.
14: I was going to say, Astros to be the way that I would guess this, but they've won two straight. They've won seven of the last 10. Astros may be riding the ship, it looks like, right now, whereas it looks like it's going the other way for Tony. 12 games under 500, lost three straight. Now, the one thing, Tony, for whatever reason, the D-backs, they own him, man. Like, so you took two or three against the White Sox, took two or three against the A's, but you got swept by the D-backs twice in four series. You took two, you took two of four against the Dodgers. You took two or three against the Pirates. Like, it really looked like it was going well till you took those six losses to the D-backs. But you go to Colorado starting tonight. So you want to get right, go face the Colorado Rockies. And let's see what you have there. But it's tough. Man. I mean, last weekend you get Buster Posey and the GM of the team throw Tony under the bus by not playing young kids. Right. So they're on him about not winning games, but also play for the future. Those two things don't usually work out at the same time.
17: Not at all. And look, I know there are people that still miss Tony, and I know there are a lot of people who have seen this season and thought, Josh Elander's in over his head. It's a young team, and I believe Tony was going to have similar outcomes with this young team, which Josh Elander was going to get anyway, no matter who your manager or your coach was going to be. The more and more I keep watching Giants baseball this year to see how Tony does with a lot of his in-game, the more I think that this is unfortunate, but Tony was signed to a three-year deal. Well, he's not even going to get to see the end of year number one. A roster that had a lot of dead contracts on it, some that were albatrosses to what it was that the ownership wanted to do. They're not, already the Giants are not spending to the level of San Diego and L.A., and you're asking them to take the big get was Rafi Devers last year, who Rafi Devers alone isn't going to try to get you out of the fourth place hole that you're in right now. And don't even get me started on the fact that Willie Adames and Matt Chapman are hitting 30, 40 points below their career average. I don't know if Vitello makes it to the All-Star break, and I think that's a real sad situation because you already put Tony with a failing lineup, with a struggling bullpen. You should have already known what a realistic outcome was for the Giants this year, and they're already making him the scapegoat. And in turn, everybody else is hearing about Tony's likely departure early from a three-year deal with the Giants, and automatically they're just connecting dots saying, Josh, this has been great. Thanks for keeping the seat warm for 1 year, but we need to get Tony back to Knoxville. And heaven forbid, Will West, if they continue to hear that dots are being connected, that maybe Missouri, Arkansas, or other SEC programs are going to position themselves to try to hire Tony V once he gets canned in Major League Baseball. I find it nearly impossible is too strong of a word. Those odds are too high. I have a very, very, very strong feeling Tony Vitello doesn't make it to the very end of the season, and I don't believe that Tony Vitello is going to waste any time getting back into a manager spot here on the college level.
14: I agree. When you think that far outside the box, you should expect learning curve. They're not. It doesn't look like they're going to give him a learning curve. Here's the tough part, though, right? What's the disease? It's not the fact that nobody's hitting a problem.
17: Yeah.
14: Right. The pitching is what the pitching is. But the fact that nobody's hitting is a problem. That, like, again, there was a former Tennessee player who played under a coach, and they underperformed when he was here in basketball. And he said to us one time, I was the 33rd player in my class. He was the 19th player in his class. He was the 14th player in his class. He was the 26th player in his class. We can't all suck. You know what I mean? Like, something's wrong here. They can't all suck. Look, you don't have the payroll to compete.
13: San Francisco can't.
14: You can't. You're sitting with the fourth highest payroll in your division right now, and you're sitting fourth in your division. So you're at about half of what the Dodgers have if you include deferred salary, and you're at about half of what the Padres have right now. So you can't compete. At the same time, 12 games under 500, and it does seem like they're going to make him the scapegoat on this, right?
13: Seem like. I feel like they're already putting the puzzle pieces together.
14: That's what it seemed like last week.
13: Step A, step B. Get to E and F, the Hayes in the barn.
14: I watched one into each New York series to see how Tony was doing. I watched two of the four Dodger games in the last series. It's the only times I've seen the Giants play this year.
13: Yeah.
14: So I don't know that I don't have a great sample size that I'm working with, but I do come back to the fact that not everybody can suck on this team, and everybody's batting poorly right now, it seems.
13: Riley Holtzman.
17: when you hear about the struggles by Tony Vitello's team in San Francisco, let's get past the whole, man, this sucks if it plays out the way that it does. I want to live in a hypothetical briefly. Let's say that Tony does get shown the door. Let's say Tony is pushed back to a managerial spot or a coaching spot in college baseball. How do you handle the situation if you're Danny White, knowing that you left the keys to the car to Josh Elander, who has played just an important role of making sure the youth movement and the number one recruiting class that was obtained while Tony was here actually stayed in-house? And now Tennessee baseball is a loss away in the Chapel Hill Regional from probably some questions that need to be answered when it comes to a few players, if not more than a few players, who likely will want more playing time, so they're going to enter the transfer portal. How do you kind of handle – let's take transfer portal. I shouldn't even add that to the question. What do you do right now if you're Danny White when you know that the most successful man, coach-wise, in the program's history has left for the Major League Baseballs, but he needs to likely return, and if you don't get him or if you don't attempt to get him, maybe one of your neighbors or one of your rivals in the conference will quickly go in to try to recruit and bring his services home?
4: Well, first of all, you go to Josh Elander and you say, like, here's this, like, you just got to be transparent with him, figure out where his head's at, and if he is open to taking his old job and letting Tony come back and be the head man, yeah, you pursue that. I think that is. I don't know how successful you'd be able to be.
17: So I'm going to stop you right there. You're okay with that? I'm not questioning if it's right or wrong. I'm just making sure I hear you correctly. You would be willing to broach that topic if you're AD Riley Haltom. Are you even going to Josh Elander going, hey, Josh, we need to have a conversation because we have a chance to bring Tony back? Or do you say Tony made his bed, you're our guy moving forward?
4: No, yeah, I think if you feel like there is a realistic shot that you can get Tony Vitello back in a Tennessee uniform, even if it's just to keep him from going to one of your SEC rivals, you have to pursue that option. And as long as you're transparent with Josh Elander and say, hey, is this something you'd be open to doing? If he's not, then I think you kind of back off of it and let it be what it is. But if he is open to having that be a path forward, then I think you pursue it. No question about it.
14: Any concern there's a Rousey situation that happens there? Oh, man,
17: that's why we need to ask these questions.
14: Is it like Tyson, Rousey, somebody that's just unbelievable from Jump Street the second they get hit? Like there's something, it's like just something's broken after that happens. Is there any chance with Tony that I will tell you, when you see him do interviews, seems like he's handling it well.
17: Yeah.
14: Like those other people, they look like something broke them. Tony doesn't look like something broke him, but when you see people who are as successful as Tony was, as quickly as Tony was, you do have to ask that question of, is this going to be Ronda Rousey got hit in the face? Mike Tyson threw his best punch at Holyfield. They were never the same again.
17: Right.
14: Like, is that any concern there?
17: If Tony came back to college baseball, I don't think he'd miss a beat.
14: I agree. I think it's more...
17: I think Tony just got put into an impossible situation, and I don't think that he was ever going to have a chance to win.
14: You know what it reminds me of?
17: Somebody put in a lose-lose situation?
14: Spurrier goes to Washington, brings his buddies with him, doesn't go well, comes right back down to South Carolina, and it's just fantastic.
17: Okay.
14: Yeah. The problem is there are fewer places that care about college baseball than football, so that means the places that do care about college baseball are going to be even more aggressive about finding one of the few guys out there. There were a lot of people that just kind of like, whatever, with Spurrier. And it's just wherever it ended up open. People will make a job open for him. So we'll see what happens. Look, I don't think it happens. I don't think he's coming back. I think it's probably best for everybody.
17: Yeah.
14: If he doesn't come back. And that doesn't mean he's not going to be wildly successful. And I think you give Josh Elander everything. Tough timing. You give Josh Elander everything you can to try to help him be a winner. To me, that's what you do.
17: Riley, last word before we take a look at traffic.
4: In lockstep there. In agreement. It was such a unique situation, Tony going to the majors, that I don't think... With everything that he is as a coach/manager, he fits the college game just so much more. That is what his style is. And I know because of the success, that's why I don't blame the Giants for at least trying, giving it something like maybe this works out, but because of his success, but his whole coaching style fits what the what college baseball is so much more than it does a room full of grown adult professionals. So I think he's just fine. I think Tony Vitello knows that. That's what there's a huge difference between the college game and MLB baseball.
14: Let's not also not act like there weren't problems, right? There were problems.
17: Here in Knoxville?
14: Yes.
17: Oh, yes, there was.
14: And now, did Tony learn his lesson and did he chill? Because he seemed to chill on his way out. You cannot give him, look, unless you just say, you know what, I hate making money.
17: Yeah.
14: So then I'm going to go hand Tony everything he wants. Somebody will. Somebody will say, I'll just lose money on baseball because we culturally want to be good at this.
17: Right.
14: And we're going to go give Tony everything he wants.
17: Right.
14: Or also, does Tony chill? Like, and I don't know the answer because he seemed pretty chill on the way out. He did. So that's the, it seemed to, he was very complimentary of everybody on the way out and said some things about Danny White that I thought were cool. And I don't think that they were BFF. I don't think that they hated each other like everybody tried to paint it out. I think a player was brought in without having the money that was, that should have been allocated to the player like the rest of the coaches do. And I think there were hurt feelings when it comes to the fact that somebody should have just stepped in and paid it because he wanted it to, and it didn't happen. So, but somebody, look, somebody will, Tony's so good at his job, somebody's going to take money from a moneymaker and give it to him and let him have, and just lose, just hemorrhage cash because they want it. We want to be good at baseball, so let's just hemorrhage cash. Tennessee, you're good at it like so many things. To me, you can't. Like, it's just not, it's not culture. Baseball's so new money, and you just got to the, in a terrible situation, you just got back to the NCAA
17: right.
14: tournament anyway, that I can't look at football, basketball, women's basketball, softball, we're awesome at all these things, and then say, you know what, we're just going to take money from these other sports that are killing it and paying their own freight, and we're going to give it to one guy because he can be so much, so unbelievably incredible at this one non-revenue sport. To me, culturally, baseball's not been a thing like that here. Like it has another, like Mississippi State, right? Like Mississippi State has been incredible at baseball for decades.
17: Yeah.
14: And so it's going to be a bigger deal to them, and they're never going to be good at football no matter what they do. So culturally to them, it's probably worth just eating an L and being great at college baseball in a way that it probably won't be here.
17: Stay alert of traffic once again outside the doors of Oak Ridge Nissan as the Memorial Day sale has been extended to the end of the month. Come out, see us. Big Ticket 2026 till 7 o'clock, thanks to USS.
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15: No surprise that you're still absolutely crawling on the interstate. 40 eastbound at Cedar Bluff, 40 westbound at Paper Mill, 640 eastbound at Gap Road. All lanes reopen. Asheville Highway at 40 from an earlier wreck. Volume up Broadway through Fountain City. Tazewell Pike at Jacksboro Pike.
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15: Sergeant Kim, Pete Michaels Traffic.
17: Well, if you're just now joining the program, quickly before we get into Start Bench Cut, we'll get you updated. Tennessee does fall in the opener of the Chapel Hill Regional just less than, we'll call it 45, 60 minutes ago. Tennessee with multiple opportunities once they reached extra innings after Henry Ford's heroics with two out in the ninth to tie it. Tennessee with less than two outs, with multiple runners in scoring position. I guess runners in scoring position, they only needed one, however you want to chalk it up in your box score. But Tennessee does fall to ECU 7-3. Now Tennessee in the loser's bracket will have to wait for tonight's final between UNC and BCU. Loser will meet Tennessee tomorrow, and the loser will be going home. Tennessee in their seventh consecutive regional, I'm sure, does not want to see an 0-2 barbecue situation. 7-3. Pirates better than the Vols earlier today, and we will bring you coverage tomorrow from Chapel Hill. It's going to be a busy, busy day. You're going to get noon early coverage for John Wilkerson there at Chapel Hill, and then about around the time, well, I shouldn't assume they're going to wrap up after 14 innings was played today, but then also Brian Rice and his coverage of Lady Vols softball against Texas Tech and Oklahoma City in the Women's College World Series. When I say our team is busting their rear ends to bring you everything you need on Rocky Top, Riley Haltom, Chris Bernard, the rest of you guys back in the brain there on the Budweiser Studios top floor, thank you, thank you, thank you.
14: Yeah, it's the job that they all do, and tomorrow morning, remember, starting at 9 o'clock, you'll have Saturday Sports Talk with our buddy Riley Haltom and Charlie Collier. Then they'll be out a little bit early, 11:45 for Tennessee baseball to take over with John Wilkerson, the GOAT, on the call. John and them will finish up somewhere around 3. That's when Texas Tech Tennessee takes over Women's College World Series. So it's a full day tomorrow here at the flagship station for Tennessee Sports, 99.1 The Sports Animal.
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17: As Riley continues spinning dishes, juggling bowling balls, and firing up chainsaws. Riley, always appreciate it, my friend. What do you have for us here for Friday?
4: Steal Their Talent Weekend Birthday Edition. The basketball skills of Carmelo Anthony turning 42, the baseball skills of Manny Ramirez turning 54, or the football skills of Gale Sayers. Rest in peace.
14: Start Mello, it's that order. Start Mello, bench Manny, cut Gale Sayers. Manny was great before Royce. He just needed it. Manny was good before Royce. He wanted to be great, so he took him. Then, but Mello, if you just actually shared the ball ever and you were as good as Mello, think about how incredible you'd be. Can I get hot, scorching hot NBA take?
17: We do scorching hot NBA takes on Tyler and Will.
14: Mello would be a top 15 player all time if he wasn't selfish. If he locked in, Mello would have been a top.
17: Knicks fan Tyler Ivins disagrees with you. That is a scorching hot take.
4: Is he Mello if he shares the ball?
14: I don't know. That's true. If he played defense and shared the ball, I don't know if he would be Mello.
17: He's not Mello at all.
14: That's true. But that guy was so unbelievably talented.
17: Man, I really want to start Man Ram here, but you're right. Manny Wood, Indians, Boston Red Sox, the swagger, the dreads.
14: Yeah, don't choke out the team's travel secretary and don't take steroids, Manny, and you're probably in the hole.
17: You're right. It's that order. You start Mello, you bench Man Ram. I'm going to cut Gale Sayers. Riley, did you ever read or watch Brian's Song?
4: I do not.
17: Do you know what Brian's Song is?
4: I don't think so.
17: Time for you to go home and stream it.
14: It's not.
17: Whoa, hey. Okay, dude with movies about football, chill out. Brian's Song is an emotional tearjerker film.
4: Steal Their Talent, Weekend Birthday Edition 2.0. With the football skills of Joe Namath turning 83, the managerial skills of Dave Roberts turning 54, or the hockey skills of Erik Karlsson turning 36.
17: Ooh.
14: So here's the problem.
17: Is there a problem?
14: There's not a chance in Hades Joe Namath could have played in any other era. Dave Roberts has won 3 World Series, but man, has he made me angry in between.
17: You know what the start
14: Erik Karlsson's.
17: You know what the start is.
14: It's just I don't know how that guy's had such a long career when he's minus 27 every single year. I start Erik Karlsson, yes. I bench Dave Roberts, I cut Joe Namath.
17: I'm going to start Erik Karlsson on a bench Broadway Joe because it's still quarterback money, even if he is not successful.
14: Yeah, he ain't playing quarterback.
17: He's still getting the bag, though.
14: Yeah.
17: And I'm going to cut Dave Roberts. I wouldn't take his baseball skills or I wouldn't take his managerial skills. I, too, Dave Roberts, could do what you do just by getting paid that money with that kind of roster.
14: Just ask your Claude app what you're going to do in the next play, every single play.
17: Shohei's up 2-0. Yeah. Should he swing, take, or neither?
14: Actually, he got past that. He has gotten past that, and literally he's won the World Series every year since he got past that.
17: I didn't think we were both going to start Erik Karlsson. Good call.
14: Isn't it weird he's had such a long career with his plus-minus that's not great as a defenseman?
17: Yeah, I get it. But I'd still make $8 million a year.
14: Oh, no. Plus, it'd be fun to be able to do that.
17: Yeah, right.
14: Just go around cracking skulls. Yeah. Get in fights. I mean, it'd be as expected.
17: 2 minutes! Yeah, no kidding. Karlsson in the sin bin. No,
14: Shocker. So it's, I know. That sounds like a pretty awesome life.
17: 2 minutes! Checky.
14: Like all the things you want to do in life, but you don't do when you grow up, and you're like, I can't do that anymore. I'm a dad. You know what I mean? Like, and then Erik Karlsson just gets to do it, and he is a dad. That's awesome. Do I have to have the mullet, though? Legally?
17: Pretty sure it was a bonus structure in his contract.

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1: DK Metcalf, you know the last time he caught 70 balls? 2022. Would you like to know how many more yards than Cam Ward Jalen Hurts passed for last year? 65.
2: I know what the order is. I'm just trying to make sure my cuts, the cut. I know who the start is. I'm trying to make sure my cut and bench are the right order. You ready for this?
1: Sure.
2: I'm going to start Jalen Hurts. I'm going to bench DK Metcalf. I'm going to cut Trey Hendrickson. Trey Hendrickson 2 years ago was a monster on that defensive line. Trey Hendrickson is as good as advertised. He's just, you know, the injury, not reporting to camp.
1: Yeah, that's a lot of it.
2: Henderson's the cut.
1: He is, I would say this, he is treated like he's a superstar and he's solid. Is the way I look at Henderson. Very solid. When healthy. He's also old at this point. I am going to start DK. I'm going to bench Hurts. That was also a terrible offensive system scheme last year. And I'm going to cut Trey Hendrickson because he's at least solid if he's healthy.
2: Yeah.
1: But again, people act like he's a superstar when he is absolutely not close to that.
3: On this day in two...
1: Wait, Riley, you hit that. Hit us with that one.
3: I start DK Metcalf, I bench Trey Hendrickson, I cut Jalen Hurts.
4: Oh, you're okay.
1: So you do put it just totally on the system play calling?
3: Yeah, I think it was a disaster in Philadelphia last year, and it was not a disaster because of Jalen Hurts. On this day in 2025, Karate Kid Legends was released in theaters. Which franchise are you most sick of? Karate Kid, the MCU, or Bond?
2: I haven't watched a Karate Kid movie probably in 20 years.
1: Were you a Cobra Kai guy?
2: Oh, no. Start Karate Kid. I'll bench James Bond. I'll cut MCU. I'm digging MCU now when you guys finally forced me to start watching it. James Bond is kind of just the same thing over again, except what's the villain going to do this time? That's going to make me squirm watching Daniel Craig or whoever the Bond is try to get out of that scenario.
1: The guy that's... So here's the problem with the MCU.
2: Oh, that they scene choose, when they cut the bottom of the chair out and
1: they choose
2: him
1: the wrong person. I tried to watch that Punisher one-shot. I don't know. You want to watch a superhero sit and deal with mental health for 10 minutes straight? Watch the beginning of that Punisher one-shot. Terrible. It's just the dumbest thing. So they just keep choosing bad directors, but they could be good. They just choose not to. I'm starting the Karate Kid because Cobra Kai was fine for a season and it was kind of clever and then it was not. And then it was just a teenage soap. I'm going to bench MCU. I'm sick of them just choosing bad directors everything. The only thing that doesn't have a bad director in it these days is Spider-Man. Everything else has a bad director. The Daredevil story is stupid. You had the guy who directed the Daredevil Netflix show, which was rad. You didn't hire him. You hired the guy that directed the Punisher because the Punisher was terrible.
2: Look at our engineer when you say these things.
1: Yeah, it was terrible. So the new Daredevil's bad. The whole point of the first season's, hey, there's
2: Curtis,
1: Daredevil.
2: I don't know who's more upset,
1: then it was
2: Curtis or
1: six
2: Riley.
1: Episodes of a legal drama, and then, hey, Daredevil's back was the climax. Sorry for the spoilers.
2: Curtis has got his palms to the ceiling. Riley, do you want to speak up here? Your producer.
1: They chose the Captain America, whatever the one with the Brave New World. They chose the guy who directed Paradox.
3: Brave
1: Not
3: New World.
1: Not the person who did Cloverfield 1 or 2. They chose the one that destroyed the franchise. They just keep choosing bad directors.
3: Brave Riley, New World's a good movie. Brave New World's a good movie.
1: It's fine.
3: It would have been better if they hadn't revealed Red Hulk in the trailers. If that had been a surprise, people would have loved it.
1: I did not think that the storytelling was cohesive in it. I don't think the character... They spent too much time at the wrong times on characterization. And I also think that the way that the structure of the script in the movie was set up poorly.
3: Also, two of my top three most anticipated movies this year are MCU movies. So...
1: Well... The brothers are back, right? So that helps.
3: Yeah, Doomsday, and then you got Spider-Man. So
1: yeah, well, Spider-Man's going to be good because that guy, what is his name? John, and I don't remember his last name. No, he's not doing it?
3: No, it's Destin Daniel Cretton. He's the one that did Shang-Chi. Why are you saying, that's one of the best new age
1: MCU
3: movies?
1: Don't change that. No, it's fine. The movie was good. You don't change up what's working, right?
3: It's because they want it to be more street level, and that's what you're getting.
2: Man, I'm usually the one catching strays from Riley. Will's over here just open.
1: Yeah, I'm going to bench the MCU and cut Bond. The thing

0: Vaughn does is they change it up. And the Pierce Brosnan one sucked, but they did a great job when they got back to Daniel Craig.
1: If you won the, or at this moment, who do you have winning the NBA championship? The Thunder, the Spurs, or the Knicks?
0: Start the Thunder, bench. The Spurs, cut the Knicks. Sorry, Abbots.
2: At this moment. That's the right order. Start the Thunder, bench the Spurs, cut the Knicks. Y'all thought I was going to go homer on that, didn't you? Nope. Can I tell you what my betting apps say? Start the Thunder, bench the Knicks, cut the Spurs. What's my head believe? Start the Thunder, bench the Spurs, cut the Knicks.
0: I don't like the Spurs just tapping out and saying, oh, well, not our night. Although it wasn't their night, and they might as well have said, oh, well, because San Antonio had the game plan.
2: Riley, answer that question.
1: You start the Thunder, bench the Spurs, you cut the Knicks.
2: That's enough out of you.
0: Riley, was I, and maybe it would be tougher for you because you were a kid, but either of you, I made the statement earlier that Wemby being willing to change roles like that on both sides of the floor, I have not seen a superstar player be willing to do that since, because his coach told him, since Phil Jackson and Kobe. So you had the Celtics did, and it was at 08 that won. They did it all the time, but they were all older and different. And then, you know what I mean? Like, they were different dudes. But I haven't seen it since Kobe that they have been willing to see what superstar do what Wemby did last night, which is, oh, you're changing my role completely? Not a problem.
2: Riley was right yesterday with the statement.
0: Yeah, it was.
2: We're two seasons away from Wemby being the superstar, can't miss guy of the week. Not Ant, not Luka, not Jokic. We're two seasons away from this being Wemby's NBA. Not SGA.
0: We might not be two.
1: I say two because LeBron's for sure gone in two. And at that point, who's going to be your face?
0: You got one.
1: It's probably still LeBron right now. So at that point, who's your face? It's Wemby.
0: Yeah.
2: Last one.
1: If you won the big ticket, which season tickets are you taking? Vol football, Vol basketball, or anything else?
2: This is easy. Start Vols basketball, bench Vol football, bench anything, cut anything else. I get the Final Four run, or I get the most exciting season Tennessee's had on a calendar in 40 years. There's amazing. There's softball tickets that are there. There are Lady Vols hoops that are there. Yep. There are Ice Bears. Those are all incredible. We're talking about a Final Four run with the best roster basketball. Dude, I love the Ice Bears too. We're talking about a Final Four run with
0: basketball's the start.
2: Seven incredible players you brought in the portal.
0: My entire life, football would have been the start. Basketball's the start this year.
2: Oh, 100%. Anybody
0: bench
2: else
0: football,
2: notice?
0: Cut anything else because football's still football.
2: By the way, I'll give a shout out to the friends over at the University of Tennessee, the athletics department. Anybody else notice on our station that they're running basketball renewal tickets you need to have your deposit in by June 14th? Yeah, you know how sometimes here on Afternoon Drive we say things to kind of remind you, hey, Mother's Day is coming up, Valentine's Day is coming up. Hey, season ticket holders of the University of Tennessee basketball program, your deposits are due by June 14th. You want to know why? Because if you don't get them, somebody else are. And they're going to fill out and they're going to sell out. All right? Go ahead and get your seats. It's going to be an incredible season there at the University of Tennessee.
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5: 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Don't see any lanes blocked, so just stick with it and you'll be through it shortly. Looking much better, 640 eastbound at Gap Road, Broadway through Fountain City and Halls, Emory Road through Powell, Oak Ridge Highway through Carnes and the Carnes Red Light, Solway over the Solway Bridge. 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
22: A Better Life with Dr. Sanjay Gupta.
23: Breast cancer is the most common cancer among women in the world. And according to a new study out of the University of Washington School of Medicine, an estimated 3.5 million cases a year are expected by 2050. Now, the good news is we've gotten so much better at screening, earlier detection, and cutting-edge treatments in many countries, including here in the United States. But even here in America, black women have a death rate from breast cancer that is 40% higher than white women, a disparity that exists despite our world-class treatment infrastructure. So what can you do to lower your risk? Eat less red meat? Try your best to manage your blood sugar and your weight? Exercise is really important. Cut back on drinking, quit smoking. And remember this, you should start getting mammograms. At what age? 40. That's when you should start. I'm Dr. Sanjay Gupta, helping you live a better life.

Hey, what's up? It's Tyler Ivins, and it looks like you are currently streaming the Sports Animal. Be sure you tune in every day, riding with Ivins during Tyler and Will. You want to make a little coin? Let us help you. Tyler and Will Afternoons, 3 to 7, found right here on the Sports Animal.

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4: Flood watch is in effect tonight through early Saturday afternoon for scattered showers and storms that could contain heavy rain at times. Any training of storms could cause flooding, so watch out. Remember the phrase, turn around, don't drown. The heaviest rain will fall through Saturday morning. You can check the radar anytime on the WVLT First Alert Weather app. I'm Chief Meteorologist Spencer Denton from the WVLT First Alert Weather Center.
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6: 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So we don't know NBA tonight. Balls have already lost.
7: Yay, come on, Eastern Conference Finals.
6: Yeah, that's the...
7: Come on, Canadians, Canes.
6: Yeah, that's really what we have. Braves, Reds, 6:40 tonight. I'm riding with Ivan's pick, Ivan's.
7: Same juice, same team. We had Braves minus 135 on the road to wrap up the series in Boston. Guess what? We got the Braves minus 135 on the road tonight in Cincinnati. That's a bad Cincinnati bullpen. That's why we're going the full nine.
6: Nice baseball series this weekend, though. Yeah, so if you want to kind of lock in on Major League Baseball after getting disappointed by Tennessee earlier today,
7: go to the
6: Padres Nationals is not a bad series whatsoever. Cubs Cardinals is always a really nice series. Then you
7: get to the end of the night.
6: Phillies Dodgers.
7: There you go.
6: Then you get to Diamondbacks Rangers isn't as bad of a series, or Diamondbacks Mariners isn't as bad of a series as you might think that it is. Tony is looking to snap a 3-game losing streak with the Giants at the Colorado Rockies, and if you want to snap a losing streak, that is a fantastic place to do it, is in Denver, Colorado. So, by the way, you mentioned it earlier.
7: Yeah.
6: I didn't see anything with this story whatsoever because I'm not on the Twitter machine as much as I used to be on the Twitter machine. Cody Campbell. Good gosh. He is the CEO of Double Eagle Energy Holdings, chairman of the Board of Regents for Texas Tech's University System. Joey McGuire, Steve Sarkisian last week at the Houston Quarterback Club showed up, said there's another school in our state that it plays in a different conference that if we had their schedule, we could play our second and third team and probably go undefeated. They're going to end up making the playoffs. Well, Joey McGuire just pulls Sark's pants down publicly and calls him out on it publicly. Says, we'll buy out of Abilene Christian. I'm sure y'all have a whole lot of money. Y'all buy out of Texas State, and let's play week one. And if that's the case, if you think you guys are so good and we play such a weak schedule, play us.
7: Get it.
6: Yes, and we'll buy out of week one right now if y'all want to do it. Cody Campbell then goes forward and says, I'll pay for both buyouts for you guys to get this done and to play. He then goes on McAfee earlier today and says, and I quote, it's become very clear that there are quite a few steers down in Austin, not very many bulls. Sark should have known when he opened his mouth that he better be ready to pack a lunch. We're ready to spot the ball. You name the place and we'll be there.
7: I love it.
6: Joey McGuire also went on to say when he talked about that, said, Stark's supposed to be a pretty tough guy. I'm sure that if he was talking about us, he'd have said something. He would have mentioned us by name, so I know he wasn't talking about us. I mean, just publicly pulling his pants down.
7: I love every single second of this. We need more of this in our culture.
6: Here's the thing.
7: Everybody wants to play the safe card. Everybody wants to be set up tough behind microphones, cameras, and keyboards.
6: Hiding behind your job title to be a tough guy. There's too many guys in coaching to do that. And I will also say that's why I love the guys that I love in coaching, right? I love Rick Barnes. I love Josh Heupel. I'm a fan of Kalen DeBoer. I'm a fan of Dan Lanning.
7: Right.
6: Like, Dan Lanning will walk right up at somebody's eye and say it. You know what I mean? Like, he doesn't wait. He doesn't do it.
7: Remember the handshake with Dion?
6: He doesn't do it publicly. He does it in your face, not publicly.
7: Remember the handshake with Dion?
6: Oh, yeah. So just straight up, you want some. So I'm a fan of that. Like that, that's fine. You want to handle your business that way, but man, there's no chance Sark actually.
7: Zero.
6: They play Ohio State week two.
7: -0.000
6: Yep.
7: No chance. And as a guy who's just kind of an all around bad guy, in my opinion, you know what I'll say? He's kind of an ass.
6: Yeah.
7: Steve Sarkisian's kind of a donkey.
6: Kind of is a very kind word of yours.
7: Okay. Can I try again as Scott Gropp grabs his headset right now? Steve Sarkisian's an ass.
6: Yeah, he is.
7: He is. And he needs somebody that will pull his card. And I love that Joey McGuire's doing it in Lubbock.
6: I agree. Although, look, I don't want what Cody Campbell wants college athletics to look like. I don't want that to happen.
7: Yeah.
6: I hope he loses everything as far as him trying to pay for college athletics to look like he wants it to look. I hope everybody's smart enough not to take the short term and realize where it's going to lead. But this is kind of awesome.
7: Scott Gropp joining us right here on the Turnpike in Illinois Avenue. Well, Scott Gropp, I'll be, if it's not the final Friday in the month of May, Memorial Day savings has been extended past the holiday. Whatever it takes, Scott Gropp can accomplish it for you today at Oak Ridge Nissan. Hey, Scott, we're talking college football. Did you know Tennessee football begins in 99 days?
8: Yeah, I know it was getting close. I was getting ready to turn my lights, getting ready to switch them to orange because they switch colors in my yard. Right now they're blue for winter and spring for green, and then they go to orange.
7: Hey, Scott Gropp, what if somebody wanted a brand-new Oak Ridge Nissan, but maybe they didn't want to make car payments until Tennessee football starts in 99 days? I'm just throwing some things out there. What would you say to that?
8: I'd say, done. Done like dinner. Just like that. Next.
7: What if somebody wanted, I don't know, say 0% when it came to their interest rate when purchasing a vehicle at Oak Ridge Nissan?
8: I'm on one-word vocabulary. Done.
7: What if somebody wanted up to $8,000 over their Kelley Blue Book trade-in?
8: So I could pay off their trade whatever they owe?
7: What would you say?
8: Done.
7: Well, you are a military veteran. What if other military veterans, like the gentleman I'm looking at right now over your right shoulder, him and his wife, he is an Army vet, and he has been test driving this beautiful new Rogue that's right here behind us. What if he wanted more money put into his trade because he defended our country?
8: Dun, dun, dun, dun.
7: Scotty, it sounds like whatever it takes, you're getting it done here at Memorial Day.
8: It's a marriage made in heaven. Dun, dun, dun, dun. I'm telling you. Loading the wagon, whatever it takes. We are finding ways this final weekend of the month. Listen, you heard those old rumors. Get your car at the end of the month. The dealers weren't. Hey, listen, nobody did call me friggin' Gumby. I'm so flexible. I'm dating myself. If you know who Gumby is, if you don't, Google Gumby. He's a little green ball of clay, and he is flexible, and that would be I.
6: Five deals being worked right now. The sale is continuing this weekend and this weekend only. Come by, take advantage. For people right now, I will tell you, there is literally not a month that we don't speak to a Sports Animal listener who comes into Oak Ridge Nissan and doesn't walk out of here. I mean, every month we've done this, we always hear from somebody that walks in, gets a new Oak Ridge Nissan, walks out with a lower payment.
8: I'm telling you, that's what we do because there's many people in that boat that want that lower payment and some that need that lower payment. And so we accommodate. We find a way. There was one, I was looking at the log, and I said, what happened with these folks? They said they wanted a lower payment and they wanted a new car. Done like dinner. And that's it. And, you know, we're going to find a way to put your deal together. We will do the magic, put the pixie dust on it, and presto. And so whether it's a lower payment, you need more for your trade, you want to buy with no money down, listen, we will find a way. That's what we do. Maybe you've even had maybe some bad credit, slow credit, maybe a recent bankrupt. Hey, make the drive. You don't have to pay 34% or whatever my BFF down the street charges, because that's what they charge. And then you get a piece of crap to drive. I'm sorry. Did I say that out loud?
7: No, we're telling truth here. We call this honesty hour on Tyler and Will.
8: I'm telling you, it would take them, you know, transparent motors, and that's just the facts, you know. So you make the drive. We'll take care of you. You know, you're going to get a car that you don't have to worry about. 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
6: People want to come down this weekend. What are the hours? When are you guys going to be here?
8: I'm not telling you. You can see, like you said, five deals. We'd be here till the last customer served, make them happy, and then bright and early in the morning tomorrow. And, again, we close at 8, but I don't think we ever have. So make the drive. And then, of course, Sunday right after church, and we will take care of you and make the weekend a blessing for you. As we close the month of May, it's hard to believe. Time's a flying.
6: Flying, yeah.
8: And we're almost through the midway point of 2026. 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It is the last weekend of the month, and we will pull every stop to make your dream come true.
7: I'm only doing this because I know he's listening right now, Scott. I was pulling out of my driveway checking my mail this afternoon before making a 10-minute drive, and my neighbor DJ goes, "Where's the show?" I said, "I'm going to Oak Ridge." He goes, "Is he going to save you thousands of—" I said, "DJ, you don't do it as good as Scott Gropp does. So, hey, Scott, if my neighbor DJ in Hardin Valley is listening right now, do you care to show how the pros do it?"
8: I'm sure DJ did a superior job, but I will echo our brother DJ and say we're going to save thousands of dollars. So thank you, DJ, for supporting the home team, and let's go Big Orange and make it happen.
7: Why did DJ say that? Because his wife, Mallory, drives a Rogue that was purchased at Oak Ridge Nissan.
8: Thank you. Thank you very much.
7: He knows.
8: TCB, baby.
7: DJ has experienced it. The five families that are here right now have experienced it. Scott, we appreciate it as
8: always.
7: Thank
8: you. We'll dance one more time later.
7: From Scott Gropp to Hey Will West.
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10: The need for an alternate route as you make your way 40 eastbound out of Loudoun County, 40 westbound out of downtown, looking much better 640 eastbound at Gap Road, Broadway through Fountain City and Halls, Emory Road through Powell. Still be about an hour to an hour and a half before things get back to normal.
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25: Making sure your kids get enough sleep. It's one of the most important things you can do for them as a parent, and yet it's often overlooked. Not only does sleep in the early years set the stage for mental and physical health, it also creates the foundation for how one sleeps later in life. That's according to the National Sleep Foundation. Now, that organization recommends 14 to 17 hours a night for newborns, 12 to 15 for infants, 11 to 14 for toddlers, 10 to 13 for preschoolers, and 9 to 11 for school-aged children. When it's age appropriate, start by talking to your kids about why sleep is important. 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

0: spinning wheel, and around it goes. It's the wheel back in the Budweiser studios, letting us know that Sports Fix 6 is a Friday date, but the number is right. We're here at Oak Ridge Nissan as the Memorial Day sale has been extended. Hey, Will West, whether they're joining us for the first time or they just need a reminder, the rules, the instruction manual that we staple to the back of this box. How do we play the Sports Fix at 6? Let our listeners know. How do we play the numbers right?
1: Here's how the numbers right works. We don't need one caller, not two callers, but three callers at 656-9900. Works just like the opening showcase for the Price is Right in the first round. We'll give you a numbers or stats-based question. The two contestants who are closest without going over will advance to the final round. In the final round, the contestant who's closest without going over going to be the big winner, Tyler Ivins, for the final time this week. What are they going to win?
0: I told you I was going to do it after we left Collectibles and More in Alcoa yesterday.
1: Yep.
0: Guess where I had dinner last night?
1: Did you get the proteins in?
0: Super Chicks.
1: Hitting macros, baby.
0: Dude, I'm telling you, Super Chicks, better food because they pay attention to every detail. And that Alcoa location I just referred to there on Frank Street, that's one of three in the area. You can go to the Clinton Highway location or What's Up Farragut. They've got one on Brooklawn Street. $25. It's chicken, it's custard, and I'm telling you, they just do it better. That is at Super Chicks. Jamie, Micah, Mo, three contestants all on the line. What's up, Jamie? Who are we going to get this thing started with?
2: I will go with you tonight, Tyler.
0: Hey, Jamie, I got to know if you've been watching NCAA baseball now that we're down to 64 teams. Yes or no?
2: Just barely.
0: Okay. Well, you know there's 16 teams in the Southeastern Conference. Hey, Jamie, how many SEC teams made the field of 64? And the greatest show on dirt. How many SEC teams are playing for a chance to win the national championship?
2: 12.
0: Hey, Micah, same question. How many of the SEC 16 are playing for the right to be named national champion of baseball?
3: What's up? Vegas has me as a huge underdog, but let's go with 13.
0: Micah. Hey, Mo, same question. How many SEC teams are on the greatest show at dirt bracket field?
2: 14.
0: It's the closest without going over. Jamie, pretty good start whenever you hit it right on the head. Mo, love the name, but we got to say goodbye. 12 of the 16 schools are going to be playing in the NCAA tournament. Tennessee, one of those 12, falling to East Carolina 7-3 earlier. Jamie, Micah, somebody's going home with Super Chicks.
1: All right, Jamie, let's get this W, buddy. Are you ready?
2: Super Chicks, baby, come on.
1: There we go. All right. How many teams in Major League Baseball currently have fewer wins than Tony Vitello and the San Francisco Giants?
0: That's dirty.
2: How many teams? And he has 23, I think.
1: Three?
2: Oh, Lord. Let's
1: throw it. Throw it an 19. Answer. 19 says Jamie. Micah, how many teams have fewer wins than Tony Vitello and the San Francisco Giants?
3: This is Micah, big ticket 8 winner, and I'm going to play the game, and I guess I'm going to go 18.
0: Micah, that's how you play the game.
1: That is how you do it. Do you know what the answer is, Ivins?
0: 4.
1: 1.
0: He has the second worst record in baseball.
1: Tied for the second worst record in baseball. The Colorado Rockies are the only team with fewer wins than the San Francisco Giants, right? And there are people who are going to hear this and think I'm dunking on Tony. I'm not. I'm a Dodger fan dunking on the Giants. If Tony would have gone to Cincinnati, I would have never said a word about him negative. But if he's at the Giants, and the Giants, any failures they have need to be made as public as possible.
0: 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Micah, thank you for the laughs and the ha-has. We will be back with the Sports Fix at 6 coming up on Monday. I don't think you're dunking on Tony.
1: No, but I'm dunking on the team, the franchise that Tony is currently.
0: Do you
1: want to
0: know why
1: I'm
0: dunking on the Giants? You don't make an unprecedented move bringing in a college baseball coach to be your new manager.
1: Give him 3 months.
0: And give him 3 months with that roster that you hampered him with.
1: Yep.
0: Yeah, Tony, go ahead and get this car across the finish line. It doesn't have an alternator, and, oh, yeah, by the way, you probably are going to have to start it, turn that engine 712 times.
1: And, by the way, you've been driving open wheel your whole life, and we're going to put you in a stock car.
0: Exactly, exactly. Well, Wes, we've been mentioning all day about Big Ticket 2026. We actually have a listener right now here at one of the tables getting registered for Big Ticket 2026. My guy, I'm going to ask you right now, we're going to draw these names in a little less than 45 minutes. Oak Ridge, if you want your opportunity to be an instant finalist before we exit the month of May, they need to come see us before 7 o'clock.
1: Absolutely. Stop by and see us here at Oak Ridge Nissan. We're going to draw two qualifiers at the end of today's show, but you have about, I'm going to be honest with you, about 37 minutes.
0: Yeah.
1: To get here, get yourself registered so that we draw two qualifiers. Your name is involved, or at least you have a shot for it here at Oak Ridge Nissan.
0: That's Will. I'm Tyler. We have a lot more to get into, including, yeah, Tennessee tripping up today in the opener of the Chapel Hill Regional. 7-3, they fall in 14 to East Carolina. Not only that, but the SEC has not had the best of week during spring meetings in Destin, Florida. A few things to dive into, including love it or leave it, before we part ways with you at 7 o'clock. Hang with us. About 45 minutes to play with here on the Turnpike in Illinois Avenue. Oak Ridge Nissan, 99.1. 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
15: We've talked a lot about measles over the past year, but mumps has largely flown under the radar, even though it's been making a bit of a comeback as well. That's because fewer people are getting the MMR vaccine, which stands for measles, mumps, and rubella. The vaccine's been around for decades. It is effective. It is safe. What makes mumps outbreaks difficult to contain is that symptoms usually don't appear for 2 to 3 weeks after someone's been exposed. And that can make it hard to pin down where that exposure took place. And someone who is infected can transmit the virus to someone else before they are symptomatic. If you get sick, which could manifest like a run-of-the-mill respiratory virus, or the telltale swelling of your cheeks and jaw, all you can really do at that point is to treat the symptoms and also isolate yourself so you don't infect anyone else. I'm Dr. Sanjay Gupta, helping you live a better life.
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17: 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We got you covered.

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1: I'm sorry, I can't get over this. I think Joey McGuire might have become my favorite new coach that I did. Serious. Like, Tyler and Will, we welcome you back. Oak Ridge Nissan, as the Memorial Day sale has been extended here to the end of the weekend and here to the end of the month of May. Big Ticket 2026 as well until 7 o'clock tonight. Well, look, I've covered the Big 12. I've covered the Big 10. I'm happy to be home here in the SEC. I think Joey McGuire, and yeah, he's got a big mogul behind him that's going to be able to spend money out his ears and nose. But I think Joey just stepping up to the plate, looking Steve Sarkisian, not literally in the eye, but through the media, being like, I'll pull your card. I'll be your guy.
2: And straight up said, of course, I know he wasn't talking about us because, you know, he's a tough guy. He would have said us by name if he was talking about us.
1: Grease those wheels,
2: dude. Double down on the fact that, one, you're a liar. Two, yes, you're soft. That's pretty much what they did. And by the way, you're seeing a lot of the... Don't get me wrong. I am a fan of SEC football. I watch a lot. I watch more SEC football than anybody else that I know.
1: Accurate.
2: Now the Barrett's Elite does not cover SEC football.
1: Accurate.
2: Because Barrett would watch every SEC game twice every week and do nothing else but watch SEC football. So the fact that did somebody let him go to cover Major League Baseball is a bad decision on the media's part. But watching and seeing all the normal apologists say, well, Texas has the toughest strength of schedule in the nation. They play Ohio State the next week. Don't bump them gums then. You're in their mouth. Texas Tech and Cody Campbell have unlimited money. Yeah. And again, what Cody Campbell's doing to try to pay off Congress to make college football look like he wants it to look, it's not evil. I just hope it fails, right? It's kind of like Dion in Colorado when he ran 71 kids off. And I was like, I don't want you to succeed. Nothing personal. I just, what you want football to be, no.
1: Yeah.
2: I don't want that to succeed. So I hope Cody doesn't succeed in what he does. It does. I got a feeling the fact that the SEC is saying nothing means I think it's going to at this point.
1: It's going to. What do you mean?
2: I think this bill passes now.
1: Oh, okay. I'm sorry.
2: And the SEC and the Big Ten should blow it up because you're going to lose everything. You bunch of dummies.
1: Pause. I want Riley Haltom to get in on this because, Riley, you hear Joey McGuire call out Steve Sarkisian, call out the University of Texas. Answer the question that's been asked a few times on the show today. There's literally no chance that this game is going to be scheduled, no matter who's getting bought out, Abilene Christian, Texas State. We're not seeing the Horns and Raiders get together unless they meet December, January in the college football playoff.
3: Not a chance, but God, if it did.
1: Oh, dude.
3: That would be, you know how much hype would be going into that game? Like, I feel like this is an opportunity here for these teams to, you know, make something happen. They're absolutely not going to take it because everybody's too scared and everybody's going to try to protect their chances to get into the college football playoff as best as they humanly can. But in terms of a hype standpoint,
2: oh, just from an interest standpoint?
1: Dude,
2: yes. This is fantastic.
1: Joey McGuire's doing out. This.
2: I need more of this in football. We've gotten too sanitized in college football. We've gotten too corporate. We've let the suits run everything.
1: Yes.
2: And it's time for us to get back to what makes college football incredible. One of the things is that it's insane. And I like that they're bringing insanity back. I'll also say this. As, again, I am a noted, avowed SEC honk, right? SEC one, everybody else is. I still watch it. I think I watch more than everybody else does, but that I know. But I am a noted, avowed SEC fan. We are humiliating ourselves. And I disagreed earlier in the show about Eric Kane and Josh Ward had this conversation on the Locked On Balls podcast. Wednesday, maybe. And I was like, I don't know if they're embarrassing themselves. It's the wrong place, but I like that we're back to talking season in the SEC.
1: 99 days till it's football time.
2: This is embarrassing yourselves. We got a bunch of jabroni coaches. We're shook because the Big Ten's won the last three national championships. We got a bunch of jabroni coaches that want to run their mouth in front of a microphone and not handle their business. And you got people like Joey McGuire and Cody Campbell willing to pull their card.
1: This was embarrassing before this.
2: They said it was embarrassing, and I was like, I don't know if I'm going to go that far yet. I feel like that's a little heavy-handed. No, they're right. I'm looking at the Sark thing, and I'm saying, all this stuff about the Greg Sankey shutting down Blake Topmeyer. We're still the top to bottom. Shut up, dude. Scoreboard. I've been in the room 10 times.
1: Yeah.
2: Where you pointed to the scoreboard and said, look at these titles. We're the best conference in football. Nobody else can claim that.
1: Right.
2: Now that somebody else is beating us, you can't then move the goalpost about what makes the best conference in football. Even though the SEC is the deepest conference. Right. And we all know it is. But that's not the metric we used for a decade and a half. Right? So now we can't move the goalposts and say it's something different. But it's like it's broken us, the fact that the Big Ten has won these things, and the fact that the Big Ten has more money because we had more Bagman money. It has broken the conference. Now you have Sark, who, I'm sorry, Sark, you weren't an SEC coach anyway. Texas, you're on a provisional basis as far as I'm concerned.
1: Get him.
2: And why don't you just have a year where you don't underachieve, and then you get to start using the big boy conversation. You're going to do further embarrassments like this. And I'm seeing the same people, and I'm friends with most of them. Or at least friendly with most
1: of
2: them.
1: Right.
2: But, man, let's call it what it is. Sark ran his mouth. Joey McGuire and Cody Campbell shut him up. And he doesn't want the smoke. We know he doesn't want the smoke.
1: But so it was embarrassing before this next chapter of McGuire Sarkisian.
2: It was embarrassing. The gymnastics were embarrassing. But I don't have a problem with, and one of the things they mentioned was, you look at the Big Ten media days, they're in lockstep, everybody's on talking points, everybody's moving forward. Meetings should be that, in my opinion. Right. Media days should be pyro, Goldberg coming out of the bathroom, crotch chops, DX, the whole nine yards. Right? And what they've done is...
1: I need Dan Housen at media days.
2: Yeah, yeah. Media days has become an insurance convention, and now meetings is where everybody just pops off. But
1: do all insurance conventions have bad internet?
2: I don't know. Maybe.
1: I would figure you'd know.
2: That's true. But it is the fact that this is where we're at, and now everybody around the SEC is trying to just make up some excuse for Steve Sarkisian.
1: Thank you. That's what this is, excuse season.
2: And it's just absolutely, in my opinion, absolutely positively ridiculous that this is where we're the SEC, dude. Now maybe Sark ain't cut out for it. But your mouth wrote this check. You're not going to cash it. That's fine.
1: Do you know how bad of a
2: look this? Get publicly, say, can't do it this year. Schedule. We don't want to do that to Texas State. But we'll schedule. This is the years. These are the years we can schedule it.
1: That's the way that Texas should handle it.
2: That is how they. No, they're not going to. They're not going to because they got punked. And that's what happens when you're a bully and somebody on the playground hits you in the nose for the first time. And Texas is getting, and Sark's getting treated like a bully. He's been hiding behind his job title to mistreat people his entire career. And he's a better human now that he's not drinking. That's good. But this is how they should handle it is get behind a mic. You can't play Tech. You're not going to play Texas Tech and Ohio State twice, back to back, and then go play non-SEC games. You're not going to do that. So, and you're going to play Texas Tech, Ohio State, and Tennessee in the same month?
1: No, you're not.
2: Two of those on the road? No, you're not doing that. So that's not happening. But you can come back and say, can't do it this year to Texas Tech. That's unfair. But we'll play you here, here, here. Let's get it done. Cody, you're willing to pay the foot the bill for us to go? Cool. We'll take your money. And then you know what I mean? You spin this around. But they're not going to. They're not going to.
1: Because you know what? I love this even more.
2: Studio gangsters. That's what Sark is.
1: Do you know what makes this a double win for Joey is that Joey's the one who pinned him in the corner, essentially checkmated his conversation.
2: Yes.
1: And Will, he's doing this with his quarterback position in flux. Like, can you imagine they actually did play it this year? Could you imagine if they did said, okay, fine, buy out Abilene Christian, buy out Texas State. Well, guess what? We're not going to be able to have the quarterback that we want. Brendan Sorsby's not going to be able, for whatever reason, gambling here, suspension there. Joey McGuire said he wanted the smoke when he had a huge question mark at the quarterback position.
2: I didn't get his brains beat in.
1: But guess what? It's not Sorsby versus Manning. Even if he got his brains beat in, I would still look at Joey McGuire and say,
2: yeah, that's nice. Good for you.
1: Nice.
2: Yeah, I agree.
1: You didn't duck away from a fight.
2: Yep.
1: You might get your ass kicked, but guess what? You stood in there and you took a punch.
2: You showed
1: that you are a man.
2: Yes. And the problem is right now, we got a bunch of you-know-whats in the SEC.
1: Yeah.
2: We're front runners. Like, we got Kirby talking about let's pull away if we can't get our way. And Kirby is a tough guy.
1: Embarrassing.
2: Right? He's a legit
1: dude.
2: But
1: it's embarrassing.
2: But it's embarrassing that you're acting like this and you're whining and crying about everything because things aren't going your way, man. Like, we gotta sack up a little bit in the SEC. This is ridiculous. It's soft. SAWFT, by the way.
1: Yeah.
2: Did you see who turned down indie bookings?
1: No, he's not. Is he about to cup a haters? Is he going to cup a haters?
2: Probably.
1: I don't want a cup of haters.
2: I do want a couple haters. Only if... Big Cass comes as well.
1: Because he's 7 feet tall?
2: That's right.
1: Did you know you can't teach that?
2: You can't teach that. You know what you can teach, though?
1: What's that?
2: Your coaches to sack up and act like somebody.
1: Yes.
2: That's what you can do.
1: Radio Pro Will West. You could find him. His former Twitter handle was Radio Pro Will West. Now is Will West WNML.
2: Man, it's at Go Vols Woo.
1: How many O's?
2: Just two.
1: Just two.
2: We're professionals.
1: Will West, would you tell them how much time they have left to sign up
2: you
1: for
2: You have,
1: ticket?
2: Honestly, about 20 minutes. And then we're going to draw two qualifiers live at Oak Ridge Nissan right now for Big Ticket 2026.
1: Love it or leave it's on the way next. Being led by Riley Haltom, Tyler, and Will. 10 minutes to the turnpike in Illinois Avenue.
2: I'm going to end up watching that stupid thing in Italy. It's going to be terrible, and every match is going to suck just to see Enzo come, and he's not going to be there. He'll be there on the Raw.
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15: If you are struggling with substance abuse, alcohol, pills, whatever it may be, first of all, it's nothing to be ashamed of. We know addiction is a brain disease, and we also know getting into recovery can be tough. Also, in case this helps, I want to tell you about a new study out of Harvard School of Public Health, which found that spiritual belief, the idea of a steady religious practice, had a protective effect from addiction. Experts we talked to told us there were probably a few reasons why this might be the case. Number one, excessive drug and alcohol use would not be the norm in a religious community, and people want to fit in. Two, a belief in a higher power provides people with hope and solace, great foils for addiction. And three, and I think there's some merit to this, regular attendance in a faith community also provides connection. Just like in AA, camaraderie and social support is often what you need. I'm Dr. Sanjay Gupta, helping you live a better life.
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2: Here's your first alert to a flood watch tonight through early Saturday afternoon. Pockets of heavy rain and storms are likely at times. Watch out for ponding on roads and maybe some flooded roads as well. The rain will taper off by Saturday afternoon. You can check the radar anytime on the WVLT First Alert Weather app. I'm Chief Meteorologist Spencer Denton from the WVLT First Alert Weather Center.
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4: Hey, Riley Haltom, this is your opportunity to fire away. 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
4: Let's talk about it. 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
8: Tennessee baseball took a loss in their first game of the Chapel Hill Regional against ECU 7-3. They await the loser of VCU and North Carolina bright and early on Saturday. Love it or leave it, the Vols will go 0-2 in regional play.
5: I'm going to leave this.
4: I'm going to leave this too, but that was, God.
5: I'm going to leave this. I think they get by. I'm assuming it's VCU. I think you get past VCU. You turn around and you'll probably need to use more pitchers than you want to. You turn around noon Sunday, and I think that'll probably be it.
4: They don't go 0-2. I think that you're going to see the path will look like this. I think you're going to lose to ECU. Already happened. You'll beat BCU, and then I think you get ECU a second time. And then I think there is whenever your trip comes to an end on Sunday. But no, they will not go 0-2. That will belong to BCU when they fall tomorrow.
8: By the way, UCLA and Auburn also lost today.
4: Wow. UCLA? Wow. Okay. Let's get crazy. Men's College World Series. Let's get crazy.
8: After Texas coach Steve Sarkisian made headlines by torching Texas Tech's strength of schedule, Red Raiders coach Joey McGuire shot back with an open invitation for the Horns to pay a visit to Lubbock. Love it or leave it, the Longhorns accepting the Red Raiders challenge to kick off the year.
5: Gonna leave this. Not gonna happen. No shot. They're gonna duck the whole thing, or maybe fire back it's something dumb that's just easily disprovable. That's what they're going to do because we don't have people that know how to fight right in the SEC anymore.
4: And nobody, and
5: even the people we had that used to, don't know how to.
4: And nobody in the Austin media will challenge Steve Sarkisian on this. It'll be a non-topic, and they'll move on from it. Absolutely not. I don't even know if you're going to see a non-conference schedule down the line. Will's right. If Steve Sarkisian wanted to save face, he'll go, we can't do it this year, but we can do it here. We can do it here. We can do it here. None of this is going to happen.
8: At 9-15 in the month of May, Tony Vitello is tied with Joe Espada of the Astros as the next manager to be fired. Love it or leave it, San Francisco being the next franchise to pull the trigger on a change in the

0: dugout.
1: All right, so the franchises right now that are right now under hot seat watch: Houston, San Francisco, New York, the Mets. I'm going to leave this. I think if the next franchise pulls the trigger on their manager, it's going to be the Houston Astros. But I think Tony needs to watch out. I think the Mets are going to give Carlos Mendoza a chance to try to dig out of the hole they're in, because reinforcements allegedly are on the way down on rehab assignments, like Polanco, like Roberts, like Lindor. Frankie Alvarez is starting to swing again. So now I'm not going to say it's Vitello, but I think it's close, and I can see why him and Espoza have identical odds to be the next managers let go in Major League Baseball.
2: Yeah, I'm going to love this. Tony will be the next one. And it's, again, why do you hire a guy to be the first guy ever without any pro experience from college to not allow him to have a learning curve? But for whatever reason, they're not allowing him to have a learning curve.
0: After winning Game 1 of the Eastern Conference Finals, the Montreal Canadiens have dropped three straight, being outscored 10-4. Love it or leave it, the Hurricanes punching their ticket to the Stanley Cup Final tonight in Raleigh.
2: Gonna love this, and I hate it, and I won't watch a single, not a second of the Stanley Cup Final. Not a second.
1: Carolina, Vegas does nothing.
2: No, I won't watch either team. So I'm not watching Vegas, I'm not watching Carolina, I don't watch Florida Panthers. If they're on, I do something different. No, I will do something different with those three teams.
1: Yeah, I love this. The Canes at home tonight.
2: Yep.
1: Dare I say, if Montreal gets the dub tonight, they might force seven.
2: They could. They could.
1: That place, Bell Center, gets loud in Montreal.
2: It does.
1: So, but no. No. Carolina's going to have them bend at the knee. I really thought we were going to get an exciting series after the Canadiens took game one.
2: You lost three straight. I mean, like, at this point, you lost three straight, it feels like.
1: How many of those players in Canadian sweaters have already booked their trips on vacation?
2: Yep.
1: Yeah, you hate to hear it that way, but yeah, I think that's the way we're looking. I love it. Canes in five, and then we get ourselves Knights Canes.
0: It was on this day in 1990 when Ricky Henderson swiped his 893rd base, passing Ty Cobb on MLB's all-time list. Love it or leave it, we'll see someone eventually top this mark in baseball history.
1: Somebody swiping Ricky Henderson's record? I mean, Ricky passed him at 893. What did he end up with? No, this is one of those Major League Baseball records that'll never be touched. We'll never see anybody touch Nolan Ryan's strikeouts. We'll never see anybody touch Pete Rose's career hits. We're never going to see anybody touch no-hitters like Nolan Ryan did. We'll never see anybody hit 400 again like Teddy Ballgame. We're never going to have somebody swipe as many pillows, as the kids are calling it now these days, like what Ricky Henderson did. So, no. Baseball is one of those sports where, because of the history of their sport, there are some records that are just going to be put on the shelf that will need to be dusted off but will never be touched.
2: I'm going to leave this as well. No, we don't play enough small ball anymore.
1: Yeah.
2: So it doesn't happen, especially now that we have DH and all of those things. It's just not going to happen. Henderson three times went over 100 stolen bases, another time over 90 stolen bases, two other times over 80 stolen bases. We've had one guy go over 70 stolen bases in the last decade. You know who that was?
1: Ronald Acuña.
2: It was Ronald Acuña, 73 stolen bases. It's just not going to happen anymore. It was very regular we had a guy going 80, 90 stolen bases. Vince Coleman, you know what I mean? Like, just, it was very regular. It doesn't happen anymore.
1: I love it or leave it. Colossal Productions, again, your free quote for your 17-foot television wall, viewing, waiting for you, ColossalProductions.com. Will West, right here, they've already extended it. That's the Memorial Day sale happening right here at Oak Ridge Nissan. Scott Gropp, our two finalists, we draw those names next. Final segment ahead of Weekend and the Afternoon Drive Show, led by Tyler and Will. That's third person. Me, Tyler, he, Will. 99.1, the sports animal.
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10: Have you ever noticed that you mostly breathe through one nostril at a time? Even when you're not sick, even when your allergies aren't bothering you. The body actually switches the dominant nostril as frequently as every 2 hours while we're awake. That's according to Adam Taylor, an anatomy professor at Lancaster University in the UK. This alternating cycle is automatic. It's regulated subconsciously by the hypothalamus and the brain, he said. Your body does this to give each nostril a chance to rest and repair, so they don't get too dried out, which could make it easier for pathogens and inflammation to cause damage. Now, Taylor also said, studies suggest the left nostril may be more dominant, and when the right nostril is dominant, the body is in a more alert or even stressed state. Who knew? Pretty fascinating stuff. I'm Dr. Sanjay Gupta, helping you live a better life.
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0: Taylor and Will on the station with the Vols and Lady Vols play. Let's set the menu again tomorrow. Saturday Sports Talk, 9 a.m. tomorrow. That's going to be with Riley Haltom and Charlie Collier. They get early dismissal to make way for the 11:45 pregame. Tennessee baseball will take on the loser of tonight's nightcap between UNC and BCU. Vols try to stay alive once they get the A-OK and approval for Sunday baseball. Hopefully, fingers crossed, we will then be making way for Brian Rice's call. Tennessee, Texas Tech, and Saturday Women's College World Series action all weekend long. What's happening in Chapel Hill? What's happening in OKC? You'll be able to hear it right here on the station where the Vols and Lady Vols play 99.1 The Sports Animal. And there's no better team, there's no better individual who can help us set the table and set the menu for what will be a very busy weekend than Scott Gropp and Oak Ridge Nissan. Scott, you've extended the Memorial Day sale to the final days in the month of May, and no matter what it takes this weekend, we're going to find out why you and your team, your favorite word is yes.
1: That's exactly right. And pick your language. We see yes. It's always yes, yes, yes at your volume dealer. And we're so excited. It's been an amazing, actually starting yesterday, this whole month, but yesterday got it kicking and got the weekend kicking, and today's been pandemonium with you guys here in the morning and then here in the afternoon. And I know it's going to be an amazing day tomorrow and Sunday as well, as we closed Mondo May up. So like I said earlier, this is the last spot of the day. Definitely not the last deal. We got multiple deals working. But if you've been hoping, wishing, dreaming, thinking, praying about that buggy, listen, it behooves you to make that 10-minute drive, because the pandemonium's breaking out. I am loading up in trades. Listen, other dealers have told you no, but like Tyler said, it's always yes, yes, yes at your volume dealer, Oak Ridge Nissan.
2: Scott, what are the hours? If people want to come take advantage, Versus as low as $229 a month, Kicks as low as $259 a month, Rogues as low as $299 a month. When would you guys be here for them if they want to come take advantage of those deals?
1: I'll tell you what, we are here for you folks, you faithful Sports Animal listeners. We are going to be here for you early till late, and Sunday after church till late. Hey, we are here for you. You call in, say, I'm going to be here whatever time. We will be here for you to make the magic and put you in the car, truck, van, or SUV of your dreams. Last weekend of the month, people, listen, that's not a myth. But in Mondo May, it's a double whammy. I'm telling you, we are making it happen, pulling all the stops. If it's not bolted down this weekend, it's leaving with a drive-out tag with your name on it.
0: Scott Gropp, send us home. What happens? Tell them what happens with a 10-minute drive here to the Turnpike at Illinois Avenue.
1: It's the best feeling. You save thousands of dollars. Make the drive.
0: Scott Gropp, have a great weekend, brother. Let's do this again in June. Thank you. Thank you.
1: Thank you very much.
0: That's Scott. Your Will. And you've got two more names in your left hand.
2: Our two finalists here at Oak Ridge Nissan for Big Ticket 2026, Miller Gregory of Loudoun, Tennessee.
0: Great name.
2: Miller Gregory. And then Zachary Reed of Lenoir City, Tennessee. Congratulations, guys. You are the next two qualifiers for the Big Ticket 2026, presented by Food City Certified Angus Beef and Low T Center.
0: We've got news out of Oklahoma City, Riley Haltom, and I'm not talking Women's College World Series. What do you have in the last 90 seconds as we say goodbye?
3: Oklahoma City going to be without Jalen Williams for Game 7 after he missed earlier in the series, came back for Game 6, re-aggravated the injury. He's now going to be out for Game 7 for Oklahoma City.
0: What are we doing? Why do you even play him in Game 6, Will? What are we doing here?
2: You want to watch him miss all 4 3-point attempts he tried?
0: With this news, does it change your prediction, Will West, Game 7?
2: It does not. I think OKC will make an adjustment. The coaching-wise, they will hit shots. That'll be the difference.
0: Riley Haltom, does this change your opinion on Game 7?
4: Win me to the finals, baby! Give it to me!
0: Really looking forward to talking Monday about the Knicks and Thunder getting together Wednesday, June 3rd, to kick off the NBA Finals. Scott Gropp, thank you. Hey, Curtis Nunnery! Thank you, not just for today, but for your movie references and your movie reviews and telling me to avoid movies like Scream 7. That's Will. I'm Tyler. Riley, thank you. Take us to the reset. Best of luck to you and Charlie beginning at 9 a.m. tomorrow. It's a busy, busy day here on the Sports Animal. We'll talk to you then, right here, the station where the Vols play. 99.1, the Sports Animal. Go out, enjoy the rest of your Friday.
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14: A better life with Dr. Sanjay Gupta.
15: We all know how important it is to stay active as we age, especially as we get older. But I've come to realize that for as good as people are about getting their cardio in, a lot of older folks really don't seem to be doing the recommended amount of strength training or even understand why it's so important. It helps you stay functional and therefore independent for as long as possible. Certified strength and conditioning specialist Dana Santis says a great place to start is not with dumbbells or barbells, but with your body weight, which allows you to build strength while also learning how your body moves and where your limitations exist. It also reduces the risk of overwhelming your connective tissue, which adapts more slowly than muscles as we get older. Once you're comfortable, you can dial up that intensity, but do it slowly, do it carefully. I'm Dr. Sanjay Gupta, helping you live a better life.
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1: 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PJ Glass, Tim Barbalace filling in for Pat Boyle and Brad Evans. Pat and Brad were hosting last night, and they had former New York Knick Charles Oakley on the show. Awesome interview with Oakley last night that we're going to play for you here again. He had a lot of great stuff to say, and we're going to unpack it later this hour. But here's the Oakley interview from yesterday.
2: As a diehard New York Knicks fan, it is a huge pleasure, and it is my honor to bring on our next guest, one of the legendary Knicks of the 90s, the enforcer, two-time all-defensive team in the NBA, an all-star, and a part of the all-rookie team as well early on in his career. One of the great Knicks of all time, Charles Oakley, joins us here on BetMGM Tonight. Charles, it's Pat Boyle. Thanks so much for joining us, man. How you doing?
3: No problem. How you doing tonight?
2: I'm doing great, man. I'm waiting. I'm waiting impatiently. I'm waiting for Wednesday. So I'll ask you, what's it been like, Charles, watching this unbelievable run the Knicks are on? 11 straight wins, largest margin of victory in an 11-game span in NBA history, best effective field goal percentage in an 11-game span in NBA history, and just dominating their way to the first NBA Finals since 99. What has it been like for you as a former Knick to just watch this unfold?
3: It's been great. You know, I went to a game in Atlanta, and I went to the game on the night, and when they swept Cleveland, I was heading to Philly, but they swept Philly too. But no, they're just playing great. Chemistry, Bronson, moving the ball, coaching staff doing a great job, mismatch, and they were hunting James Harden like he was a deer. But they just playing well. OG came back, and, you know, he had missed a couple of games, but he came back in writing form. But you just got to give them credit. The team is in jail, and they rolling. So I hope these layoffs don't hurt them. I know the first game with Cleveland, they got down 22. And against San Antonio, OKC, you can't get down 22 and come back.
2: No, you can't. And Charles, I don't know if the rest is going to actually affect them all that much here, because I think, you know, you look at Cleveland, they played 2 days before that. And so you're thinking, all right, this team is definitely not at 100% energy, but there's something about then being at home for game one where you're supposed to win and you're supposed to take care of business. And I think that could create some nerves. Whereas no matter what, the Knicks are either going to San Antonio or they're going to OKC, and they're going to be the underdog. Whether they believe it or not, like, the odds will suggest, and they're playing against two exceptional teams. I honestly think the Knicks are going to go in there and basically they're going to be, you know, like rockets, you know, attached to their butts. So I'm not worried about the rest versus rust. The one other reason that I'm glad they don't play till Wednesday, I don't know if you saw this, Charles, but it was breaking news an hour ago. Big Mitchell Robinson has a broken pinky. There's no timetable for his return. So this is a developing story. I haven't seen any details official on when or how he broke his pinky. But amongst the very few things to worry about right now with the Knicks waiting for game one of the finals is that this comes out of left field. So if Mitch has to miss games, how big of a loss could that be? You were one of the great defenders of your generation. Mitch does a lot of things similar to what you did. How big of a loss could it be if Mitchell Robinson has to miss any time in this series?
3: Well, the good thing about it, Mitch don't have to worry about taking 15, 20 shots a game. Basically, come in for defense, energy, and this and that. So I think he can play with a broken pinky. I mean, people play with broken thumbs, fingers. But, you know, I think the rest, you know, I hope it don't affect, like you said. But this series, they're going to start on the road. This will be the first time out of the three series they've played, the first time they start on the road. So they kind of adjust to that. The crowd, you know, coming out the garden. Your first two, three series, and you got a home crowd behind you. Now you got to adjust to the crowd against you. So we got to wait and see. I know they'll be ready, but they got to sustain. They can't let all the hype, you know, over the next 5 days. People are saying this, a reporter saying this, they writing stories. You got to block all that bad, block all that out, good or bad. You got to focus on next week, the third, and come out and play ball.
2: Great answer. We're talking to Charles Oakley, a.k.a. Oak, the big enforcer of the Knicks in the 90s here on BetMGM Tonight. I'm Pat Boyle, Westwood One Sports. Charles, we had a debate on the show yesterday, and, you know, especially as this Thunder Spurs series is going on, it's been physical and the officiating has been unfortunately a big part of it. But, you know, a lot of people argue about how physical the game can be or should be, and that physicality is par for the course. That's kind of any brand of basketball on this continent. So what do you think about that? How does the NBA game today compare to the 90s when you played?
3: Well, if they call this physical, I mean, I don't know what physical it really is. I think that you see two teams playing against San Antonio and OKC. Both of them basically mirror one another without, you know, SGA and Wendy. They got great wings. They got both teams. They got guys can beat you off the dribble. They got guys can stand in front of you. So that's what I'm saying. When the Knicks play these two teams, it's going to be a different for us. Like, they guard better. And I think when Cleveland was just like a parking lot attendant, Philly was just, I don't know. And Atlanta, out of the series New York played, Atlanta gave them the hardest time. So I just think the Knicks can't get too relaxed because these teams can play defense and they can run. And OKC, you play around with them. You think they beat up 20, wow. And you look at the score, like, they up 20. They one of them teams that when they pour it on, they pour it on.
2: Oh, yeah. Oh, that's for damn sure. That is for damn sure. So I guess let me ask you this, and I know that, you know, again, this could always be twisted if we get our wish and the Knicks end up, losing the finals. But I'd rather play San Antonio. I think the Spurs are a better matchup for the Knicks. Who do you think, Charles, from watching this series with the Spurs and the Thunder and what we've seen from these two teams, what do you think is the better chance for the Knicks to win a title, playing the Spurs or playing the Thunder?
3: I mean, if I'm the Knicks, I'm not worried about neither one. I'm just whoever win, we play. We can't get called up into that. We want to play San Antonio. Now you got to play OKC. Why get your mind all made up for something that you don't know what's going to happen? So I think they can handle either one. It's just like I said. These two series, I mean, the next series is going to be Brunson really got to take over. If Brunson don't take over, Knicks going to struggle because I think both of these teams have wings can check, stay in front of Brunson. So somebody else is going to have to step up because he's going to be like, they're going to press him full court. They're going to work him. They're going to turn him. So his use of the ball really going to be determine how the other guys play around him.
2: Yeah, it's a great point. We're talking to Charles Oakley here on BetMGM tonight. All right, so if it's the Spurs, and speaking of the Spurs, we've talked a lot on our show about Wemby the last couple of days and, you know, for the last few weeks, obviously, about Victor Wembanyama and if he's the face of the league already in the NBA, where does he stand among some of the great players in the last 10, 15 years? I mean, I think some people are going way too far anointing him as some all-time great already. Don't get me wrong. He has the potential to be great, but he hasn't won an MVP yet. He hasn't won a title yet. That could happen this year, but, you know, I don't think he has done enough yet to warrant such a distinction from a lot of fans. So where do you stand on Wemby, and do you think he could have the potential to be one of the great players of all time?
3: Yes, you know, I think that it seems like he got a lot of heart, and you watch him play. I don't think he's physical enough. His frame or his body, I don't know. He's really going to gain a lot of weight, but the mindset of a young guy coming out and play every night, I think he got that, and that's a big point. I mean, you're playing basketball and young, and everybody saying you this, you better than this guy, better than that guy. I think that in time, next 3 or 4 years, we'll see. That's when you start trying to put him up against the best from the past. But right now, we just got to watch him grow, and he growing. Some nights he come out real aggressive, some nights he don't. But I think his body got to mature more. Then once he matured with his body, he already got the mind and understanding the game. So he's tough to deal with now. But in 2 or 3 years, once his body settled in, once he really can figure out how, you know, they're not physical, but they bumping him. When you 7'5", your frame is so long, so he got to get that part down that he got to be able to take them bumps and keep going.
2: Yeah, that is for sure. Oak, let's get it back to the Knicks. And I'll say this because the context is needed. The precursor is needed. I loved Tibbs. I love Tom Thibodeau. He brought the Knicks back out the mud after a lot of bad basketball for a lot of years. But I did think a change was needed after last season, losing in the conference finals. Do you think firing Tom Thibodeau was justified with the run that the Knicks are on right now? Do you agree, whether you agreed at the time or not, that it was the right move? Or do you think that maybe Tibbs could have gotten this team to the very same spot that they're in this year?
3: I don't think it was the right move because Tibbs, every year they took a step forward. I can see last year they took a step back. They took a step forward. You thought they'd run Tibbs back and give him a chance to take this team to the finals and see if he win the championship. And, you know, things happen. Detroit did it before. Miami did it before. Run coach Pat Riley in. And when Stan was coaching, they won a championship. Detroit had Carlisle. They brought Larry Brown in. So it's working out in their favor right now because they're in the finals. So they went in last year. So you got to give Mike Brown credit. But I'm a tip guy, and Mike Brown's from Ohio. So wish him all the luck, too.
2: Mm. Talking with one of the great Knicks in Knick history, legendary enforcer of the 90s, Charles Oakley, right here on BetMGM tonight. I got a couple more for you, Charles. I know you played with Patrick Ewing, undoubtedly one of the greatest Knicks of all time. You know, put Clyde Frazier and Willis Reed into that conversation as well. But with what Jalen Brunson has done in his 4 years as a Knick, where would you have Brunson among the great Knicks of all time, especially if they're able to win a title this year?
3: But his body worked last 2 or 3 years. I'm putting him number two. And not just because they made the finals this year. How he been hitting so many clutch shots every game. The first series against Cleveland, he came down eight out of nine possessions. He's scoring. The team down 22. That's a guy, he got the team on his back. That's why you got to give him all his credit, all his flowers, undersized, signed New York with a free agent. He came in with an attitude, and he haven't looked back. So I got Walt, I got Brunson, Willie, Patrick, you know, and go from there. A lot of people say Carmelo, but I don't think Carmelo didn't do the body work in New York. He was in New York 7 years, I think, only made the playoff one. You go by numbers, yeah, Carmelo. So the fans can judge and, you know, create who they think number one, number two, number three, but you can't take nothing from Brunson. So what have he done in New York so far? He had made the whole cities rise up.
2: Yeah, I agree with you. And obviously I'm rooting for a title. You know, you guys got to the doorstep in 94 when you were with the Knicks. And I think if Brunson is able to carry him and if he wins an NBA Finals MVP and carries his team to a title, I got all the love in the world for Clyde. I got all the love in the world for Willis Reed and Big Pat. But I think Brunson might become the greatest Knick of all time if he's able to bring him that title. And I think you got to have to kind of map out like, all right, he's done this in 4 years. You hope he's with the team for another 8 to 10. What could happen after that? But Charles, you know, the atmosphere inside the Garden is one of a kind. So especially during the playoffs. And I know, obviously, the last couple of years, you know, the last 10 years here, you haven't been inside the Garden. We could get to that if you want. We don't have to. But, you know, when you played in the Garden in the 90s.
3: We can get to it. Why, can't put it in the carpet. Let's get to it.
2: Sure. Yeah, I just wanted to ask first, you know, because it is the most electric atmosphere in basketball. So when you played in it in the 90s, what makes it so What makes it so loud? What makes it so fun to play in the Garden? Like, why is it so damn electric?
3: Well, number one, New York fans just understand sports, and they don't want no shortcoming. When they come, they bring in the energy, and when they come, they want to see you play hard and effort, this and that. No, you can't win all the game, but they're going to think you should win every game. But when you come with the effort, energy, show the fans that, hey, I'm committed every night, every second of the game, not in just basketball, with the Yankees, the Giants, all the baseball, you know, all the hockey teams in the tri-state. But New York's a special place. I mean, people come from all over. It's on that bucket list. When you come to New York, you like basketball or not, you want to go in the Garden just to see what's going on.
2: That is true. All right, Charles. So I'll ask you. You haven't been to MSG since the incident in 2017 with James Dolan. So I've been keeping up with this over the last couple of years, but as of, I guess, this the last few months here, even a few weeks, Has James Dolan tried to apologize to you at all recently, whether directly or indirectly? And have you thought about coming back to the Garden for a game now that the team's in the finals?
3: Well, you know, I think last year this team was on a roll. And I think they really got sidetracked by all the celebrities and ex-players after the game taking thousands. They got sidetracked. They should have been in it. But my thing with what's happened with that is, you know, in the NBA, I've been blackballed since that happened. The commission lied about when we met. He released a statement. I go to the games now. I see Patrick, Allen, John. They can't speak to me because he got them on order. They can't speak to me. So that's tough there, too, trying to get back into the Garden and knowing that guys I'm in the Warwick can't speak to me as a grown man. That's embarrassing.
2: Yeah, I mean, I can imagine. Is that, I'm guessing that's probably coming from James Dolan, so it doesn't sound like this that this beef's going to be squashed anytime soon then, unless he apologizes. He's having now the guys you played with not even talk to you?
3: That's, I mean, if I was ex-Knicks and I was in the building and I seen a player, I don't care what, I would speak to him. I went to war with these guys. They're not man enough. That's embarrassing to the city of New York. I mean, they love Patrick. You know, yeah, I play with Patrick, but they don't know Patrick like I know Patrick. You know, it's two sides of Patrick. It's not a one-way, it's a two-way street. And it's bad what this man is doing. He's getting away, but he's bullying everybody. You know, that's a bully move, and he's still bullying. That shows you that what he did to me was wrong. It's showing you what them guys, not letting them guys be able to come up to me like a man, Allen, John, Patrick. And you want to try to hold, you know, just sell how much you bully people. It's embarrassing to the whole NBA, all the owners and the commission. I don't know what Allen's going to do, because it's a bad look for guys who play together for 10 years and a man trying to tell them it's like a plantation.
2: Wow. I mean, I guess. At a certain extent, like you said, I think there's something to be said about being a grown man. So, like, did you get a chance? Did you talk to Pat? Did you talk to Allen? Did you talk to John or any of those guys and be like, "What's up? You guys really not going to talk to me because James Dolan said you guys can't?"
3: Yeah, it's embarrassing. The city of New York, they really need to stand up to this. How can I not? Whatever, you know, they've been to my mom's house in Cleveland 20 some time, and they in Cleveland. I'm at the game. I'm standing right there courtside watching them celebrate this and that. Everybody like, no. I said, I'm not a groupie. I haven't been there all year with him. I wish him luck. But this man, he's doing too much. And the commission not doing nothing. He's a bad commission because he's not holding serve, because this should have been over 7-8 years ago. Now this is still going on. The team's in the final, and you got this luggage still in the street because of him.
2: Talking to Charles Oakley, one of the great Knicks of all time here on BetMGM tonight. And, you know, you mentioned there's two sides to Patrick. When you say that about Patrick Ewing, you know, what necessarily do you mean?
3: Well, he's just, you know, not a good teammate. You know, I played with him for 10 years. You know, I understand. I was brought up, hey, do your job and watch how another guy react. And he just wasn't good, you know, for us. Voice and opinion when he had two other guys standing up to the city. Never embraced the city. That's why we didn't win. He didn't embrace the city. He didn't really go out. I played 10 years with him in New York. We all went to dinner twice. He didn't let the people feel him. You know, they all want no autograph picture. They just want to see you out, enjoy the city. And, you know, that's New York. You got to hang out in New York, go to restaurants and go to events, go to the football, baseball game. That's part of you getting paid. You got to embrace the city.
2: Wow. So do you think maybe just because of that, maybe in, you know, Oak, you're saying that he wasn't a good teammate, wasn't a good leader. Do you think that was what maybe ultimately held you guys back from winning the finals in 94? And I know that you left and then they went to the finals again in 99, but do you think it was because of Patrick Ewing, the Knicks did not win a title in the 90s?
3: I mean, I think it has something to do with IQ. I mean, you look at the King, and I put this in my book, and, you know, any good team that when they double team you, they want you to shoot a fadeaway or whatever, because they got a benefit on the backside. And I think the same thing beat us. We could have beat Houston with the same thing. And then Sam Cassell hit a three. Mario Elliott hit a three because they reversed the ball. You know, we trying to get numbers. I found out something. If you watch The Last Dance, it was really – I was really so shocked that Patrick even said this. In The Last Dance, I think we played the Bulls. I think Michael had 40, and I think Patrick got 38. And they asked him, and well, he said, well, I got mine. How can you say that on a tape like that at a time that we trying to beat a team? You got yours. And I think that goes to show you, he played to get numbers, not to win, to me.
2: Talking to Charles Oakley here. So is there any chance of maybe putting this beef not only with James Dolan, but maybe now some of your teammates who you went to war with, like you said, is there any chance of putting this behind you? Like, are you planning on going to any of the road games in the finals, whether it's San Antonio or OKC?
3: I've been to two or three games already. I mean, I can go to games on the road, but the point is, these grown men can't shake my hand. I know people say, well, you and Patrick got beef. No, Alan, John, whoever. I mean, if you can't shake my hand in Atlanta and Cleveland, don't shake my hand when we are somewhere on the golf course or at an event. That's fake. I don't want them to be fake with me because this man. You didn't say nothing when it happened. It's okay. You know, Patrick didn't say nothing. Nobody, I put more on Patrick than other guys, but other guys could have said something. I get guys calling me and trying to, like, oh, man, we want you back. You should be a part of the team. But they said, what did it take to get back? You got to tell this man. This man, he started this whole incident. He sent 8 guys over there to bully me, and he's a bully. You
2: know? So
3: and it's... Said, well, we know. Huh?
2: No, go ahead. Sorry, I didn't mean to interrupt you.
3: No, and, you know, the commission and – I mean, I'm putting a lot on the commission, too, because he didn't man up. When this man could have called a ride, he was there. And when this incident happened, this man don't even look back. And the commission don't fire him or suspend him. Like 2 years before that, Houston GM Tracy Fisher, you fine him, $200,000. You don't find this man nothing. This man got face recognition. He bullying, throwing out family members, kids. And you let him keep doing this. Somebody got to stand up. Somebody got to stand up to this man because it goes to show you, if he's doing it, other owners doing it too. You got with Donald Sterling. You got with the Phoenix owner. He's a bad guy and other bad guys too because you keep letting guys do this. It's all about money. But you sold your soul. When you get into the NBA as a rookie, they said no gambling, no drugs, no alcohol, none of that stuff. Now what you do, you sponsor alcohol, you bet DraftKings, FanDuel. So you've been a hypocrite. Now the players do it. Now you want to suspend them and fine them and throw them out of the league, but you allow that into the house.
2: Yeah, so talking to Charles Oakley here on BetMGM tonight. So Charles, it sounds like you have just as much of an issue with Adam Silver as you do with James Dolan, because if James Dolan's not going to change, he's not going to apologize. He's going to force your teammates that you went to battle with in the 90s to not talk to you. At least maybe the commissioner, Adam Silver, could stand up and do something. So it sounds like you have just as much of a problem with him as you do James Dolan then.
3: Well, I got another problem with Adam Silver. When this happened, I came to New York. I was in New York. I was about to leave. I stayed three extra days in New York to have a meeting with him, Michael Jordan, and that guy from MSG. This man sitting in the same night we had a meet, would you go to a bowling party for me? And would you do this? I'll retire your jersey. All this stuff. He said in front of all of it with Evan Silver and Michael Jordan. I'm like, are you serious? So the commission is, my thing is with him is, I had a meeting with him. And we had a meeting for like 2 to 4 or 5. And we were supposed to start back the meeting at 7:38. And I fell asleep. So about 9, I had 15 calls from Michael Jordan's secretary because we wanted to be back together. So he released a statement without my notice. He released a statement. He lied. He lied about his statement with me. He lied about John Morant's statement with the Florida rehab. John Morant didn't go to rehab. I know the guys in Florida. He came down there for one day. So he'd been lying to the public about the last two big incidents in the NBA, and that's not right.
2: No, it's not. And Oak, I appreciate you opening up about all this stuff, man. So I guess, you know, just to, one last question here to just get this back to the Knicks, barring an apology from James Dolan and maybe an apology from Patrick Ewing, You probably won't be going to the Garden anytime soon then, right?
3: I don't need apologies from Pat. Pat been like that his whole career. He was never a good teammate. So it's not an apology, but it's just amazing that at this point in life, 3 years ago, Pat was coaching Georgetown. This man made him, he went try to get in the side door. They told him, no, walk around the front. The same man. Now he land up in his palace and watching TV with him.
2: So I guess then, barring an apology from James Dolan, we probably won't see you at the Garden.
3: Well, I think this apology, we tried. This been, like I said, this from day one. As long as this case lasts, it's going to end up hurting the NBA at a time that they don't need no bad press. They're making bad press for themselves because this should have been over with 6 or 7 years ago. This shouldn't have lasted like this. This shouldn't have lasted. It's hurting the league because you got guys gambling. You got all the other stuff going on. Got domestic violence cases, you know, getting stopped with marijuana. So you got probably $8 to $10 being out of the league, and you got something like this still going on. Yeah. I mean, when the commission going to have some balls? When he going to have some balls? He don't have no balls. I don't care. I'm at a point now. I mean, don't get no balls now. You need to do something about this a long time ago.
2: Yeah, it's childish. It's childish to say this, to say the least. And Oak, it's, you know, I selfishly, I want you back in the Garden. I want to see you like I see all the other Knicks greats that I grew up watching. So, you know, it's unfortunate that, you know, this got blown out of proportion and you had to stand up for yourself. And I still think that you did everything that you should have done to this day. And we appreciate you coming on here and opening up. And, you know, for now, for the time being, we got to root on the Knicks to try to bring home a title, man. Oh, yeah, so I appreciate the time. Thanks so much.
3: Okay, you're going off there. Okay.
2: No, go ahead. Sorry, I didn't know you had anything else.
3: My thing is, I appreciate everything you're saying, and I'm glad we had to talk because it needs to be out there. Somebody got to take a stand because I think it's going to be embarrassing in New York to these guys to walk around knowing that they can't speak to another man who went to war with them because of another man. And that's bullying. He's bullying these guys. He got them coming to the game, paying them the money. He's flexing his collar. Okay, you can do all that, but take care of your business, though. You send 8 guys over to me, a guy who played there, like I was a crime. It's like I killed somebody, ran in the Garden, like no respect. It's just a bad look for the league. The other owners, because this man,
2: yeah.
3: And the other owners talk about him. He come to the meeting, he'd be falling asleep. He'd be, you know, I don't know, maybe, you know, they talk bad about him, but they're not doing nothing about it.
2: Yeah, it's weak. It's weak. Well, I appreciate you speaking your truth, Oak. And, you know, again, we'll be rooting on the Knicks to win a title. And as much as maybe James Dolan tries to make you a forgotten figure, you will never be forgotten by Knicks fans that grew up watching in the 90s. So I appreciate you, man.
3: You see the move he's doing too, right? I'm glad you said that. I mean, he's doing this, anything he can do to try to turns my name, whatever I've done in New York. But the fans, you can't take the fans. And you be real and be understandable. You came and play 15, I played 10 years in New York, never cut no corners, came out, put a hole in the court. He can't, money can't buy that.
2: Yep. And you're right.
3: You know what I'm saying?
2: Yeah. So, Oak, we appreciate the time, man. Be well, and let's go Knicks.
3: All right. Let's go Knicks.
2: There you go. The great Charles Oakley. Legendary 90s New York Knick, NBA enforcer, 2-time all defense in the NBA, and an all-star. And we appreciate him coming on and being honest about everything that's going on, man. There was a lot of rumors about it, but I'm glad that he cleared the air and spoke his truth. That's all we can ask for. So that was awesome to talk to one of the guys that, yeah, again, I was 4, I was 5. I don't really remember all that vividly, but watching hours and hours of highlights, Charles Oakley is as important to any of those Knicks teams as just about any other player. 310-840-4910. We'll take a short break.
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7: Ellie here is getting the sleeve she's always dreamed of. She worked with Empower and planned for her next move, so she got good at money. Now she can be a little bad. Oh, by the way, you spelled journey wrong. No worries. 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
1: 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If you joined us last segment, we replayed Charles Oakley's interview from last night with Pat Boyle, and it was terrific. I had about as open and candid and honest as you could want from a former athlete, from Charles Oakley, talking about his time with the Knicks, Patrick Ewing as a former teammate, James Dolan as an owner, and how he continues to treat him after an incident back in 2017 where he kicked him out of MSG, hasn't been back to a game six, and then talking about this version of a Knicks and how fun they are and how great that they are playing. Tim, a whole lot to unpack there. We can go a lot of different ways with that. But as we both kind of listened to it for the first time and all that Oakley had to say, I mean, first and foremost, what was some of the biggest things that stood out to you?
2: Yeah, it's a shame that Charles was so guarded during that interview. It was one of those things, PJ, where he was on for 28 minutes and Pat, you know, did such a great job with it. And he's wrapping up the interview and Charles was like, oh, we're done? Like, we're going to break? Like, he wanted to keep going. And I mean, just some of the quotes, man. Like, he was really going in on Patrick Ewing, saying that he wasn't a good teammate on numerous occasions, didn't embrace the city, didn't let the people feel him. He played for numbers and not to win. He referenced that clip from The Last Dance where Ewing scored 38 points, Michael scored 40 and said, well, I got mine. And it says the commissioner has no balls. Like, that was one of the more open interviews that I think I've ever heard with a former player where he was ready, man. Like, he was ready to go to war, get his shots in, and boy, did he.
1: No question. Yeah, please give us a call. Text 310-840-4910, 310-840-4910. You're out there listening, watching the show. Any thoughts on the interview we played from last night from Charles Oakley? Please let us know your thoughts. Tim, my biggest takeaway, everything that you said, all his quotes, but you can just hear still the pain in his voice, right? How much he misses being in the Garden. I mean, those guys that were his teammates for a decade, all the success that they had together, going to finals appearances, these guys he went to war with every day, the Patrick Ewings, the John Starks, the Allen Houstons, and the fact that Dolan is kind of keeping him hostage to where not only can he not go back to MSG to see all those people that he knows, to watch the team that he loves, but he can't even talk to his former players either. It's just a bad situation, and you still get the sense from Oakley that he really still doesn't know what he did wrong, you know? He's sitting in his seat one night, 2017, all of a sudden all these guards come over to him, he gets escorted out to the arena, and then for these last 8-9 years, clearly, I mean, there's been no, you know, bridges mended or anything like that, and there's a lot of animosity on both sides. So you really feel for Charles, who was a heck of a player back in the day. And it's still awesome that he watches the Knicks. He follows them. And how cool that he still goes on the road. He can't watch him at home at MSG. So he goes on the road to Atlanta, goes on the road to Cleveland just to watch him. And he knows that he's going to see Dolan there.

0: there. He knows that he's going to see Ewing and some of these other guys there, but he goes to support the Knicks, to watch the Knicks, to root on the success that they're having. I think that that speaks a lot to the player and the person that he is. And he was certainly a great player and seems like a heck of a teammate, but it's just, you really feel bad for him. And you can just, like you said, it felt like he wanted to go longer because I'm sure all this stuff, it's great for him to have an outlet to get all this stuff off of his chest where he sees all these things behind closed doors that we don't. And it's just got to be really tough for him to, you know, not be watch all these games on TV at Madison Square Garden when he should be there rooting on the Knicks.
1: Well, ultimately, it's putting out his side of the story, which was extremely important to him. And that's why he was on with Pat last night. And I think Pat had a great line at the end of that interview that Charles really loved, where, hey, they're trying to make you persona non grata. They're trying to almost erase your mark that you made in this franchise's history, but Knicks fans will never forget that. And you heard Charles at the end where he really appreciated it. He was like, yeah, man, you're right. Like, the New York fans, they'll always have love for me, but you know, it's Dolan. It's the, his former players not going up, former teammates, excuse me, not going up to him. Like, gosh, man, you said it, PJ. You could hear the pain in his voice over all of this.
0: I mean, how about the line, too, Tim, when he was talking about when Ewing was the coach of Georgetown, he had to walk through, you know, the entrance that the visiting players couldn't get. It's crazy. And it gives you kind of a sense into the owner that James Dolan is. He's been very quiet these last few years, which is probably why the Knicks have had some success. But certainly you hear a story like that, and it makes you think of why he is one of the worst owner in sports, the owner of the New York Knicks, James Dolan. More to unpack on the Charles Oakley interview when we come back. Also going to give you some scores updates with what's going on around the sports world. We'll update you on some MLB games. We'll see if Coby Mayo has himself a base hit in the Orioles game. And we'll also have a little fun with the spelling bee, which is around the corner. Our producer, Brandon Combs, got actual words from the Scripps National Spelling Bee that Tim and I are, we're going to try our best to try and get these right. So we'd love, come back, hang around, call in. Maybe you can get some of the words. 310-840-4910. BetMGM tonight, Westwood One Sports. Be right back.
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23: A better life with Dr. Sanjay Gupta.
24: We all know how important it is to stay active as we age, especially as we get older. But I've come to realize that for as good as people are about getting their cardio in, a lot of older folks really don't seem to be doing the recommended amount of strength training or even understand why it's so important. It helps you stay functional and therefore independent for as long as possible. Certified strength and conditioning specialist Dana Santis says a great place to start is not with dumbbells or barbells, but with your body weight, which allows you to build strength while also learning how your body moves and where your limitations exist. It also reduces the risk of overwhelming your connective tissue, which adapts more slowly than muscles as we get older. Once you're comfortable, you can dial up that intensity, but do it slowly, do it carefully. I'm Dr. Sanjay Gupta, helping you live a better life.
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0: DJ Glasser, Tim Barbalace here with you. BetMGM Tonight on Westwood One Sports. We got a lot of fun coming up in the show over the next few hours. We're going to play the Geo Sports game, which is a staple here on BetMGM Tonight. Tim, have you played that yet, the Geo Sports game? Do you know what that is?
1: Geo Sports game? Well, only because I texted in, man. I'm a little nervous. I'm okay. Not going to lie to you. Like, I'm nervous I'm going to embarrass myself on this radio network here.
0: Are you a geography guy? Like you say,
1: not in the slightest.
0: Sounds good.
1: Not in the slightest. So this will be interesting after the break.
0: Well, we'll see how that goes. That'll be a lot of fun with Monty coming up in the next segment. We'll also talk Game 7, Spurs and Thunder. We got the list, of course, coming up on this Friday, and we'll revisit the MLB-CBA conversations that we had earlier on in the show. But some score updates right now in Major League Baseball. O's got runners on second and third, no outs in the bottom of the third, scoreless game against the Jays. Rays up 1-0 on the Angels. Mets 4-0 on the Marlins. The Braves are up 4-1 on the Reds. The Guardians 4-0 on the Red Sox. And the Cubbies are up 4-3 on the Cardinals. Also in college baseball, they started the NCAA tournament today. The race to Omaha, they're in the regional stages. The number one team in the country, the number one overall seed, UCLA Bruins, lost today against St. Mary's. So they moved to the loser's bracket, and they got some work to do. Tim, this was a team that didn't lose a single series all year long. And now here they are losing game one to St. Mary's and in danger of not even make it to the super regionals. So love this time of year. Tim, as I've told you in the past, I don't watch a single regular season game in college baseball. But as soon as we get to the postseason, I'm locked in. I love watching the Little Rocks and the Citadels and the Alabama States and all these teams, man. It's a lot of fun. The games today have been great. And certainly a big upset there with St. Mary's against UCLA. But to finish up this segment and this hour, our producer Brandon Combs had a great idea. We got the National Spelling Bee that's coming up. It might be this weekend. Brandon's going to tell us, but it's somewhere around the horizon. And Brandon did his homework. He's got actual legit words for us, Tim, that they're going to use in the spelling bee that we are going to try to attempt to not embarrass ourselves and spell. Brandon's got the country of origin. He's got, can you use it in a sentence? He's ready to roll. So I'm excited for this as we will make our attempt at trying to spell some of these words.
2: All right, boys. So the Scripps National Spelling Bee actually happened yesterday, and which gave me this idea yesterday. Because it was a walk-off spell that won the spelling bee. So, all right. We have in Scripps, when I looked this up too, because I wasn't sure how it was going to go, they have three different levels of words. Three different levels. Level one, level two, and level three, and they rank them with Bs. We're going to give this a try, guys. We're going to start with level one, okay? So here's your level one word. And Tim, we're going to give you the opportunity to go first. Are you ready?
1: I'm ready.
2: Your word is antennas. Antennas.
1: Okay. A-N-T-E-N-N-A-S.
2: That is correct. Nice. All right, PJ, nice, Tim. Your level one word is hodgepodge.
0: Oh, man. You couldn't give me antennas, Brandon, really? I got to go hodgepodge. H. Hodgepodge. Oh, man. I'm just going to go for it. Hodgepodge. H-O-D-G-E-P-O-D-G-E. Hodgepodge.
2: That is correct.
1: That's how I would go.
2: That is correct.
0: Nice. Okay.
2: All right. Nice. Level two. Tim, your word is anemometers. Anemometers.
0: They just combine animal.
1: Can we use that in a sentence?
0: Animal and thermometer, Tim. That's what they did. Anemometer.
1: And can we use that in a sentence?
2: In a sentence, the sentence is when I was looking for the wind, I had to check the anemometer.
1: All right. A N E M O M I T E R.
2: It is correct spelling is A N E M O M E T E R S.
1: E-T.
2: Anemometers. All right, PJ.
0: Well done with the first E, Tim. I would have gone A-N-I, so that was good.
2: All right, PJ, your word? Cannonade.
0: Yeah.
2: Cannonade.
1: It can't be as easy as you think, right?
0: Yeah, I know. Can.
1: There's got to be a curveball there. This is level two.
2: Hmm.
0: I'll go C A N N Cannade. Cannonade.
2: You overthought it. It was as easy as you thought. Cannonade. All right, we got 1 minute left here.
1: That should have been level one.
2: You have 1 minute left here. Tim, your word at level three is skeuomorph. Skeuomorph.
1: What? Skeuomorph. S-K-E-W-A-M-O-R-P-H?
2: Incorrect. Incorrect. S-K-E-U-O-M-O-R-P-H. And PJ, to finish us off, your word is arachnophagus. Arachnophagus.
3: I'm out. All right, we're going to break.
1: Is that a Pokemon? What?
3: Arachnophagus?
2: Arachnophagus.
1: Hell of a word for Scrabble.
3: A-R-A-N.
2: Incorrect. Go to break.
3: Yeah.
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13: Colleague of mine was telling me the other day about how their Instagram feed is filled with videos, most of them kind of funny, about how grandparents and friends tend to bulldoze new parents out of the way to get to see their baby. Now, as a dad of three daughters, I know how life really does become all about them the moment those kids are born. But I also know parents are still people, too, who need their own attention beyond being mom or dad. And moms, in particular in those early years, can feel especially invisible in the eyes of other people. So what can you do to stop contributing to what is known as maternal invisibility? Women we spoke to said these two things were the most helpful. When people stopped to ask how they could best support them, number one, or when they took the initiative to handle certain tasks that obviously needed to be done. I'm Dr. Sanjay Gupta, helping you live a better life.
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1: BetMGM Tonight, PJ Glasser, Tim Barbalace here with you, filling in for Brad Evans and Pat Boyle on this Friday night. We're with you for three more hours here on Westwood One Sports. Tim Barbalace on hour seven of his day. So the man is an absolute machine. Keep it rolling, Tim. Orioles are up 2-0, so nice start for our O's against the Blue Jays. Angels and Rays tied at 1. Cubs still on top of the Cards, 4-3. Guardians up 4-0 on the Red Sox. Braves are up 4-2 on the Reds. The Mets are up 4-0 on the Marlins. Minnesota with a 5-4 lead over Pittsburgh. And the Tigers and White Sox are scoreless in Chicago as well. The Nationals are also up 4-2 on the Padres, as Nats have been. What a story, man. I mean, their offense has been on fire. Incredible. 60 games into the season. It's unbelievable. Tim, we just had Memorial Day. I know we're going to get to the Geo Sports game here in just a moment. We just had Memorial Day, which is a lot of times a good barometer for people to look at. It's about 60 games into the MLB season, and it's going to be a heck of a 100-game sprint to the finish line. In the American League, I mean, all those teams that have a shot at the wild card in the National League, their wild card picture is really starting to get interesting as well, but feels like the first time in a while where, I mean, we got, like, at this point, really like 27, 28 teams that still feel like they have a legit shot at making the postseason.
2: Without question. And PJ, especially in the American League, and of course, we're biased, you know, being Orioles fans, but looking, there's only four teams in the American League with a winning record right now. It's about to be June. Like, that's pretty ridiculous when you think about it. And you look at the AL West, there's not a single team with a winning record there, and a lot of teams that are significantly underachieving. And what I'm most interested in seeing is, what is this trade deadline going to look like, especially on the American League side of things? Because you keep waiting for, okay, there's going to be teams that are going to be taking off. There's going to be teams taking off, and it still has yet to happen. And I just wonder how many teams are going to, like, how many sellers are going to be in the American League, like, that are really going to concede it. And we've seen ever since they added the latest wild card, more and more teams are in it later and later, and more teams that maybe are disillusioned in the fact that they're in it later and later into the season. And now the trade deadline being August 3rd this year, which is pretty late. I'm just really interested in seeing the movement around that date.
1: No doubt. So we'll talk some baseball later on in the show. We'll talk Western Conference Finals coming up. Game 7 tomorrow night between the Spurs and Thunder in about 20 minutes. But let's get into a BetMGM Tonight staple here on the show. The guy's been playing it for every day the last 3 weeks, just about the Geo Sports game. We'll bring on our guy Monty. Brandon Combs will help us out as well. A great combination of trivia and geography. So, Monty, without further ado, my friend, take it away.
3: Well, we are going to start with the Geo Sports app, which Monty pulls up. And then we have our first question. And our first question is, Kurt Warner was stocking shelves.